0: oh, really? Yeah. I was like, you know, he does his thing. And then I said, she was like, well, what? I don't get, what does he put on? I said, no, babe, you got to understand. Me and Rob G had an intervention planned. When we saw you, the way the bounty ladies know you with the wings.
1: That was kind of crazy.
0: It's kind of crazy. That 2-3 years in a row now, they just know you.
1: But that's because I know, like, I'm going to get ready to do the other thing. So I kind of overdid it. Now, this year will
0: 200,
1: be
0: 200, 205. That's the max.
1: Yeah, yeah. I shouldn't be bigger than that.
0: Perfect.
1: 231 was ridiculous.
0: Yeah.
1: Right? And Rob G is like, you know.
0: A twig?
1: Yeah, sticking himself with a needle and all that. And I'm.
0: Bobblehead. I am mad at you, Rob G. I've hid my anger and angst with you, by the way. You're supposed to be in this fight with me. We got kids. We got jobs. We got wives. We're trying to do. And we're trying to work out. You out here just took the easy way. I'm mad at you.
2: Smarter, not harder.
0: No, I'm mad at you right now.
2: I just do the smart things.
0: Look, I see a commercial look just like me, Rob. Look, holding his knee. This
2: Instaflex.
0: Is joint pain, you knee got, pain.
1: Rob G, your wife is happy with you?
2: Of course.
0: What you mean, of course? She might want you to, you know what I mean? But hitting it.
1: Like right.
0: Well, that sounded crazy.
2: That was wild.
0: Alex, you've been hitting it. I don't mean that.
2: I still like lift weights.
0: No, you do. I ain't gonna lie. You had a nice regimen when we were in, where were we at? San Francisco or New Orleans?
2: Which one
0: was it? San Francisco. I ain't gonna lie. I was in the gym with Rob G. And I was like, oh, shoot. Rob G got about one more set.
1: And I was at the burger spot.
0: Yeah, he was that was bad.
2: And the wing spot. And then the cheesecake spot. And then back to the wing spot.
0: Ooh, they got free subs. Hold on. If they walk by our live on the air with some big bag of chips, you took the chips. It was, oh, yeah. You know, but again, respect, because you do what you do when you slam it on down.
1: No, I'm feeling good.
0: That's good.
1: All good.
0: You know who else feeling good? Maybe the country of Canada, more specifically Toronto. They got their old thing back. They went and got Boo back. They spun the block, Rob G.
2: That's big facts. LeBron James ain't the only Los Angeles resident who's dipping out of town. Kawhi Leonard has officially been traded back to the Toronto Raptors for a package headlined by Brandon Ingram, former Laker. A couple of first-round picks, first-round pick swap, and other stuff. Long story short, though, the sixth god is back, Kawhi Leonard, with the Raptors.
0: Even Drake out here tweeting and Instagramming about it back. You know, they got a little beef or whatever going on. This is an interesting move because I think we talk about it. People kind of over Kawhi and the time here and just the play, not play. But one thing he did was be spectacular last year. Got to give him credit where it's due. He played great. He was averaging 28 a game. He was second team all NBA, played the most games Robbie had played in some years. So I'll give him that he was great for when he was able to play for the Clippers. And now if you're looking at what this in Toronto, where obviously the Knicks would say we're the reigning champs, we're the toast of the town, toast of the East. Toronto made a nice move where all of a sudden you're kind of like, all right, whatever, because LeBron's the big news of the day, or oh my gosh, Ja Morant here, and oh, Giannis down in Miami. Well, you kind of, they snuck that in where you look and you go, with this roster, with a team last year that performed, you know, obviously made the postseason, made an additional round, and now you look at them and you go, you're subtracting Brandon Ingram for Kawhi Leonard, who is a better player than Kawhi, we know that. You're tying him in with R.J. Barrett, who's come to form out there in Toronto. Scottie Barnes, one of the top, 12, 15 best players in the league. Emmanuel Quickley and some other guys they have on this team. Kyler Murray, Boyles. All of a sudden, to me, I'm looking at it as far as a fit, Rob. That's a better fit and a better style of ball to me than what's going on in Miami. Miami's got a bunch of bigs. Miami's need shooters. They need wing players, and they don't have that. And again, this is as me today, Tuesday, June 30th. I don't know what's going to happen in a few hours or tomorrow. But Toronto has a better roster, and Toronto's going to be one of those teams, sneaky teams, similarly how they were the year they won it. I don't think they'll be that good because everybody was a little younger in their prime. But they've got some nice pieces, and you added a Kawhi Leonard. Now, if Kawhi can just play 60 games, be healthy, be ready for the playoffs, that's a great pickup for them in the East that's wide open. Aside from the Knicks, we don't know what the Pistons are doing. Jalen Duren, this place, and they need shooters. Tobias Harris is gone. We don't know what the Pistons are going to be doing. You don't know exactly what Indiana's are they just automatically going to bounce back? We haven't heard anything about Halliburton. We don't know. Milwaukee's not going to be anything. We know that. Miami still's got some issues. Is Jaylen Brown with the Celtics or not? That's a great pickup for the Raptors in a conference where things are in flux, and they got a chance to compete. If he's locked in healthy, he's away from the noise. He's away from the investigation. He's in another whole country where he don't got to worry about, you know, the media the way we do here.
1: He's not cleared. What are you talking about?
0: Well, I'm saying where he's not, like, playing for the team where every single day he's got to answer questions. Hey, he had a great game tonight, but what about this investigation? He's going to be in Toronto. People out there aren't going to care. and he'll be away from that. And he's not in the spotlight of LA LA of New York.
1: Suspended?
0: But you get what I'm saying. If you're on the team in LA where the investigation happened with your owner and your team, that's a question you have to field and answer often. Whereas if you're in Toronto, literally couldn't get any further away.
1: I just can't. I got to admit, I'm not as excited as you are about Toronto, even with Kawhi.
0: We weren't excited this year. I think like nobody
1: saw the movie already. I just this makes me scratch my head. This has to me. This is just, I guess, a financial thing. I don't go backwards and go back to a team where you won and to go pay the high taxes of Canada and all that. I'm shocked that that's, you know what I mean? Other than Rob G, can you get on and speak up about the money part of it? I mean, because that this has to be a money grab for Kawhi. I can't understand why he would want to go back there.
0: I do, though. If he's still going to play in the NBA, Kawhi don't want to be with New York and L.A. anymore and all his media and everybody. He wants to go away, duck away, familiarity. I'm familiar there. That'll be a place that welcomes me. You know, the highest thing they've ever had is a championship.
1: But you were already there, and you can never do what you just did already there.
0: Why can't he, though?
1: And you can, because they're not winning a championship.
0: Dude, Scottie Barnes, the fact that he might not even have to be their best player is huge. Scottie Barnes might be their best player. Now, Kawhi is on paper as we see it here today, but Scottie Barnes might be. R.J. Barrett is a really good player. Emmanuel quickly, they got some pieces there. And again, the key
1: got
0: thing
1: pieces
0: for me
1: for
0: to
1: what? When you say that, what are your
0: telling you why.
1: I'm just asking.
0: I'm saying the East is open, right? This isn't where you got OKC, some behemoth in the Thunder, and, you know, if you want to say Denver, like where you're sitting there like, oh. We don't know what most of these teams are in the East right now. The teams that are supposed, like, I don't like, you know, I'm not big on Cleveland. I don't know what the Pistons are going to be doing. I don't even know if Jalen Duren's going to be here. And if he is, do you do more? Because if not, you're running back the same team. You didn't improve. In fact, you lost some pieces, right? Tobias Harris is supposed to be gone and some other players. So we don't know what the Pacers are. We don't know what the Bucks are. I'm not too big on the Heat as constructed right now. Who else am I missing, Rob G? Obviously, the Knicks are, again, they're the Knicks. We ain't thinking about the Nets. Not Philly, I don't trust the health. So if you're Toronto, you made a nice sneaky little move that could land you up against the Knicks in the Eastern Conference Finals.
2: Yeah, you can make a case that they are the second best team right now.
0: That's what I just said. Could land you in the Eastern Conference Finals.
2: Right there.
1: I'm not buying that.
2: With the Jaylen Brown situation is not nothing. He, according to all the reports, he wants out. It's up to whether or not they can find a deal for him.
0: Right.
2: But that's one. Joel Embiid's knees are going to break.
0: Oh, you know, we already know second. That. Yeah, and Paul George.
1: Yeah, but you're talking about that, and Kawhi Leonard also has issues in health.
2: Yeah, but Kawhi Leonard, for all of his injury, is more healthy than Joel Embiid.
1: Well, I get his history is not.
2: So again, if we assume health for everybody, if everybody's healthy.
1: Okay, I just want to make sure that we're including.
0: No, that's fair. That's fair. All.
2: Cleveland has a history of playoff droppers led by one slim Jim Harden. None of their guys perform well in the playoffs. You know, Donovan Mitchell is good
1: They did beat the Pistons in seven games on the road, didn't they?
2: I mean, what happened after they got to the Knicks?
1: No, but I'm asking you.
0: They didn't even put up a fight, though, Ron. They didn't even show up.
1: Yes, they did. They blew game one.
2: I want to say they
1: But they beat the Pistons had the best record in the East, didn't they?
2: They did, and I want to say
1: I'm asking you that. They lost game six at home. Went to Detroit and blew them out.
0: And stayed in Detroit. They stayed at the Penobscot like you always like to bring up. They still sitting up there at that hotel right now looking at Belle Isle like, wow, this is pretty cool.
2: There was a stat that said that the Cleveland Cavaliers were the first team in like 50 years to make the conference finals and have a losing record.
0: In the postseason?
2: In the postseason.
0: Oh, wow. Yeah. Because they went seven with Toronto.
2: They went seven with
0: seven with Detroit.
2: Yeah.
0: Yeah, you can have the Cavs.
2: Yeah, so that's one. You know, you got Boston, you got them. Detroit. With the Jalen Duren thing not worked out, we don't know what's going on with that. They still haven't got their really secondary playmaker.
0: I don't know that the Pistons have improved, even if they signed him, right? Yeah, you're losing.
2: Beef Stew's gone.
0: Duncan Robinson's gone.
2: Tobias Harris a free agent.
0: Like, the Pistons could have taken a step back. Yep. Maybe not a large one, but...
2: And so you're adding Kawhi Leonard, who is objectively better than Brandon Ingram. He's a better player.
0: But that's nobody's question.
2: To a team that just went seven with Rob's favorite team, the Cleveland Cavaliers. And the Cleveland
1: not my favorite
2: and
1: team, but
2: Toronto
1: you guys,
2: did not have their point guard. And that Emmanuel quickly did not play the entire series.
1: It's called the playoffs. It happened.
2: I'm just saying. So what are you going to say about that?
1: Are they
2: not a good team?
1: All I know is they were in a situation against the best team in the Eastern Conference last year, and they were for Game 7 on the road.
2: You latch on to some of the most, like...
1: What? I'm
0: no,
1: just
0: you
1: telling
0: do pick,
1: you.
0: Like, yeah. the most random things.
1: Like when the Lions lost. That's an example right there.
2: You know, the Atlanta Hawks were up 2-1 in the Knicks. So I still don't think they're any good.
0: Yeah, they didn't lose again for like a month and a half. But you know they did. C.J. McCollum hit a couple of shots.
1: Those teams, they choked. Come on.
0: And nobody ever wanted that. Everybody choked.
1: They choked.
0: No, but my point is, if you're Kawhi Leonard and Uncle Dennis, and you're trying to get out of there, to me, for what we know about Kawhi, the way he moves, this is the one that makes sense, Rob, is what I'm saying. Like, he gets to go back to kind of where he can just be quiet, do my thing, obviously familiarity, been there, and low-key, got a good team like they did when they had Siakam and Ibaka and Mark Gasol and Fred VanVleet, and you're kind of like, oh, that's a good team, got a nice run, and bam, you get Kawhi that pushes them over the top. It's kind of one of those things where, like, they got a low-key good roster, and now you add one of the best players in the league who had a fantastic season this last year, was an MVP candidate, 28 a game, played the most games ever, second team All-NBA in Kawhi.
1: All right. Moving forward, I'm going to be curious about them. I can't.
0: Remember how we didn't talk about the Pacers at all last year? We admitted.
1: That's how I feel.
0: Watch out for them in that regard where it's not going to be exciting, wherever.
1: That's how I feel. I'm unmoved.
0: I'm not mad at that.
1: I'm unmoved. I wish I could sit here and tell you, oh, my God, they're going to be at the – I don't know what the Pacers are going to be and if everybody's healthy and where.
0: I don't know what Halliburton. I don't know. Seriously, have you seen
1: – He has shingles?
0: Dude, he's swole. He put on weight because he can't work out and the shingles got him – You go Google him, you're going to be like, oh – He's like 30, I think it was like 30 pounds heavy.
1: What you call it? David Letterman, you remember he was off TV for a while. Yeah. He had shingles.
0: And most people get it later in life because it's the chicken pox virus stays in you.
1: And then after
0: Tyrese Halliburton is one of those rare people that get it early. And dude, he said they can't figure out what's going on. It messes up immune system. Can't
1: but
0: work
1: that's
0: out.
1: Your immune system yeah. is weak when that happens.
0: And so he can't work out. And dude, last time I saw him, it was about a month and a half ago when he finally made a video and everything. He kind of talked about it. Dude, you can be like, oh,
2: he was on a stream and a guy called him Tyrese Halliburger because that's how big he got.
0: No, seriously. But then
1: he told him what was going on.
2: Yeah. But I mean, he got big and he started losing hair on his eyebrow.
0: Yeah, he's going through it. Yeah. So I'm saying my point was that I don't know what the Pacers are. You know what I mean? Because the roster ain't the best without him, let alone if he doesn't come back in best shape and ready to rock and roll.
1: All right. It's not personal. It's business. We'll get into that next. It is the Odd Couple on a Trash Talking Tuesday, Rob Parker, Kelvin Washington, right here on Fox Sports Radio. Stick and stay.
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0: All right, well, then let me tell them about it. 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

0: I don't even know where you're sitting at.
1: Day one press conference. 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
1: 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Rob G talked last hour. LeBron looking like he's out of there. Well, he will be out of there. Said he's not going to come back. And the ownership has made a couple of moves. You know, they brought in Austin Reeves. They were able to do that there and not find a way to keep LeBron if that's what they really wanted to do.
3: Yeah, well, you know what's funny about this whole thing is that according to Rich Paul, he told friend of the show Jim Hill today during a phone interview that even though LeBron is going to be playing for a new team, he's still going to be a resident of Los Angeles. So make for that what you will. Sounds like he maybe not going too far with his next team. Just wink, wink.
2: He's going to the Clippers.
3: Them and all the draft picks that they got.
2: Exactly.
3: Yeah. But this move is a big deal because it flies in the face of everything that the Los Angeles Lakers have done for the last, 20, 30, 40 years.
1: Yeah.
3: You guys touched on it earlier in hour one. The Kobe Bryant, the last few years of that Kobe era was difficult, to put it lightly. But they decided that Kobe was one of our guys. We were going to overpay to keep him, knowing that his Achilles was busted.
2: And it was bad.
3: That his knee was shot, that his shoulder was broken. Whatever it took, because he was a Laker. So it meant something to them. This new group, though, said, you know what? We're good. Keep it moving. We got a new, fresh, young thing right down the street, down the hall there. His name is Luka Doncic. New era Laker basketball.
1: And this is what they do. This team, this ownership group, this is what they do. You know this, Rob. They do this with the Dodgers. They're about business. They're about adding. They don't rest on their laurels. They don't say, all right, well, the Dodgers won. No, go get Shohei. No, no, no. Go get
2: Yamamoto.
1: They make
2: mistakes, too, because
1: when they missed the mistake. Which one?
2: The one? Who they signed $60 million this year.
1: Oh, yeah. Well, Kyle Tucker, all they needed is they stood 24 games, yeah, but above 500.
2: He ain't got nothing to do with it, though.
1: And watch what's going to happen. Watch what's going to happen. He's going to have about 340, five home runs through the postseason.
2: I don't know if he's big enough for the stage. There's something that doesn't make that sense to me.
1: But to your point, though, because I think that's the point, though, is that they keep adding. I'm not saying that they've not made mistakes. They keep adding. They keep trying. They don't just go, well, we won one. They're methodical. They don't waste seasons. And I think that's where they are. And I think for them, a LeBron season might be wasted because, look, are we going to beat a couple of teams in the West? No. Let's start the rebuild now. Let's start to build around our guy, Luka, who made it a point. He said, I want Austin Reeves. Don't worry about Giannis. This is my guy. So they got those two locked in. Everybody else will start to figure out. But I think that's what they're doing. They're being very strategic. It was a great way to finally rip the Band-Aid off and just say, LeBron, you move on. We'll move on.
2: I have no issue with that. I'm just not so sure that Luka and Austin Reeves, unless they...
1: That ain't enough.
2: That is definitely not enough. They need other help. Otherwise, they're going to be in a bad spot.
1: The problem I have with those two, and this is why I've told Rob G in some of our conversations, why I'd be a little skeptical of just simply those two. I think partly why LeBron was, a little upset with the Lakers, Rob, is that what do y'all want me to do? Take a step back, be third fit? Okay, cool. Cool. Never done it in my life since I was probably 10 years old, but fine. Does it? It's working. They're playing well. What do y'all need me to do? Okay. Oh, wait. So the dude y'all brought in to be my replacement is nicked up, hurt again, going through it again. Okay, cool. Let me get in. The other young dude who has been my protege, Austin Reeves, y'all want – oh, he's not here. Let me go play these Rockets. Let me get us to win a round in the playoffs. I think there's a part of LeBron that's probably like, I get the sentiment. That dude ain't never healthy. This dude not often healthy or doesn't show up in the postseason. And I did whatever y'all wanted me to, but I'm the one that got to take a haircut. And I think a little bit of that, I think he had a little sting in that, Rob, just from, how he performed.
2: Yeah, he's going to be 42 years old.
1: Crazy.
2: Come on, man. Like
1: 42 and a half by the time the season went in, which is crazy.
2: But I think he's totally out of touch. Like he's tone deaf. He's so full of himself that he doesn't understand. Like, seriously, dude, you're never the man the entire time. You just aren't. Rob G, didn't I bring this up to you about, and I was trying to figure out, I don't know if it's a conversation, but we see this happen where people of that ilk –

0: they think like they're bulletproof and whatnot. And you see time and time again, people get kind of slapped down, you know, like I want this. I'm LeBron. I'm this. Rob G, who was the other person I brought up? And we'll talk about, we were talking and I said, that's the way I took it. Was like, you know, Michael Jordan. Michael Jordan, it happened to him too in Chicago. Bring back Phil Jackson and I'll come back. Yeah, no, it was simple. Bring Phil Jackson back and I'll come back. Peace. And you know what they said? Peace to Phil Jackson and peace to Michael. That they did it.
1: Mm-hmm.
0: Michael Jordan said he would come back and bring back Phil. They wanted no part of Phil Jackson. They hired Tim Floyd, a college coach, to replace
1: Phil
0: Jackson. So you see my point? Like Michael wasn't like, oh, man, Michael's out of here and this team was not going to stay together. They had a chance to bring it back, and they didn't do it. So this kind of stuff happens, and I think LeBron doesn't think about it like that, but that's what just happened to him.
1: That is what happened. And this ownership,
0: that's
1: the,
0: all.
1: I think they just, all right, good run. And they put out their statement. They said, we will always be thankful for the 8 years with the Lakers, including the title he led us to in 2020 under the toughest imaginable circumstances and the countless records he broke
0: please.
1: In purple
0: Nobody
1: and gold.
0: Wants to hear
1: Wish
0: that.
1: Him all the best in the future.
0: All the Lakers friends that I know, they're happy. They're like, I could root for my team.
1: I agree.
0: Have you heard that?
1: I agree.
0: Rob,
1: I would say it's about an 85, 90% percentile. Yeah.
0: They friends are texting, I could root for my team again.
1: I agree. And then he said, no, thank you. I'm trying to read it here. No, thank you. Where'd it go? Truly an honor to wear the purple and gold while trying to continue the greatness and legacies that came before me. Hope I made a few proud during my stint. That was his response to the Lakers statement. So it seems like an amicable. They just both ready to move on. Man, 41 and a half. They're ready to move on, be up under the Luka tenure and era. And here we are. So there's another thing that's interesting because something happened yesterday that I wonder now how it will play out today. We'll tell you what that is right now. Steve DeSager is going to get you updated.
2: Thank you very much for the music. Oddly, nobody is saying tonight, unlike some other years. This is one of the great nights of the NBA year. Because nothing's happening.
1: Yeah, nothing.
2: You know why nothing's happening? Because one guy hasn't picked a new team yet. And then the dominoes will fall.
1: That's true.
2: So all
1: those
2: people.
1: You know, he might hold us hostage, Steve. You know, he likes to do that.
2: All those people that had shows planned and, hey, we're going to get the breaking news. And, yeah, standing by.
3: That's right.
2: LeBron James told the Lakers he will play elsewhere this coming season. That gives the Lakers about $50 million in cap space. Miami is signing guard Tim Hardaway Jr. And we mentioned earlier the Clippers are sending Kawhi Leonard to Toronto. In the WNBA, Commissioner's Cup final is tonight. New York has a halftime lead on Vegas, 51-37. Serena Williams lost her first-round match at Wimbledon today to a player that had lost 11 straight matches on tour this year, dating back to January. 20-year-old Maya Joint of Australia won it in three sets, 6-3 in the third, and then Serena skipped the post-match press conference. To the World Cup, Norway over Ivory Coast 2-1 on a goal in the 86th minute by Erling Haaland. Norway versus Brazil this Sunday in the round of 16. France 3-0 over Sweden, Kylian Mbappe with two goals. And there was going to be kickoff in a half an hour in Mexico City. They are in a lightning delay. The game will be on Fox TV. It is raining. Delay is up on the scoreboard. The good news is it's not supposed to be thunderstorms all night or anything like that. It just doesn't look like kick will be as scheduled at 9 p.m. Eastern. Mexico hosting Ecuador tonight. The winner will face the England-Congo winner this Sunday. Trained to push past the pain, not athletes, just people trafficked every day right here in the United States, sometimes by someone they trusted. During the World Cup, help us break the silence. 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On to the Major League Baseball scoreboard for tonight. Plenty going on. The White Sox are winning again, 9-3 at Baltimore in the bottom of the sixth. The White Sox are the first place team in the AL Central, a game over Cleveland. Currently in progress, it's the Phillies with Christopher Sanchez on the mound, winning 3-0 over the Pirates in the bottom of the seventh. Sanchez, 7 scoreless innings and 9 strikeouts. Great pitchers duel in Cleveland. Texas now up 4-2 on the Guardians, bottom of the eighth. That was Jacob deGrom against Tanner Bibee. Detroit leads at the Yankees, 6-1 in the bottom of the fifth, getting 4 home runs in 4 innings off the Yankees starting pitcher Cam Schlittler, who now has an ERA up over 2 for the season. The Mets lead 1-0 at Toronto against Kevin Gausman. Boston 1-0 over the Nationals top of the fifth. There was a dust-up in this one after Wilson Contreras struck out, and apparently the Nationals pitcher yelled something along the lines of "sit down, boy," and that did not sit well, and now Contreras has been kicked out of the game. It's in Atlanta, a Cardinals lead of 4-1 over the Braves in the bottom of the fifth. The Atlanta Braves lead in the NL East just 3.5 games over the Phillies right now. Cincinnati at Milwaukee, 1-1 in the top of the fourth. Reds pitcher Hunter Green will make his season debut Saturday after elbow surgery. One of the late games will have the Dodgers at the A's. Shohei Ohtani will pitch Friday instead of Wednesday. Either way, it's still two starts before All-Star break. Back to you.
1: Thank you, Steve. Appreciate it. I couple. On a Trash Talking Tuesday, if you want to jump in for Trash Talking now, you can. 877-99 on Fox. 877-99 on Fox if you'd like to
3: do it.
1: That's coming up here in just a little bit.
3: Do it! Do it!
1: There was a James family announcement from the Lakers. Bronny James got his contract fully guaranteed.
4: Yeah, I don't know what everyone's worried about. LeBron James leave, one LeBron James stays. You worried about the wrong LeBron James? That's the thing.
1: Yeah, Bronny
4: James is still here in Los Angeles until further notice, despite what some of your favorite radio hosts might think. The LeBron James era continues in Los Angeles, Rob Parker.
0: Bronny James should retire. I would retire.
1: That's the wrong Bron.
0: No, Bronny should retire.
1: No, to the other one, the 20-year
0: senior.
1: No.
5: Who, me?
0: Because here's the thing. Like, the worst part now is, you know, the jig is up, and then they'll pull the plug on him and just give him the money to go away. Seriously. I just...
1: Give him the money to go away.
0: To go away. Your dad's not here anymore. That's the reason you were here. And, you know, that was a nice gesture for LeBron. Yeah, we'll let your son, you know what, we'll pick up his contract. So that he'll have some money.
1: You know, they
0: didn't
1: have to guarantee it, though. They could, you know, two-way.
0: That's what they did to be nice, because they didn't want to feel like they're mean-spirited. But come on. What did Bronny James do to deserve any of that? I'm sorry. I'm not buying it.
1: Only thing I'll say, I mean, he hasn't shown, obviously, he's going to be some all-star in the league. The only thing I'll say is, and I think people forget this sometimes, you know this, there are 450 dudes in the league.
0: Yeah, but they're
1: and we only talk about 20 of them, and then it's another only about, you know, 100 that kind of matter. Like, there are always going to be dudes that come in and find a role eventually. I mean, I can name countless. Like, think of, like, Landry Shamet. Like, we want to talk about him.
0: Will Bronny be with the Lakers when the season starts?
1: Yes. They need bodies, Rob.
0: No, I can't
1: see it. He's 22.
0: I just can't see it.
1: He's 22.
0: Will LeBron not be in there and saying that he's leaving on then and he doesn't want to stick around?
1: I really mean this.
0: Seriously.
1: I'm serious. Why would they get rid of a young dude who's 22 who's been in the system?
0: Because they could find somebody to do the stuff that he does.
1: For $2.4 million?
0: Can you pull up, like, the stats? There are no stats.
1: I got them. Don't disrespect 2.9 points per game.
0: There are no stats. You could get anybody. You could get a guy who played Division II, was the top scorer in some Division II school. Are you kidding me?
1: He's 21.
0: He hasn't done anything.
1: He's been in the system. And I'm not questioning what he's done.
0: He's exchangeable. He's replaceable.
1: Here's what I'm saying, Rob. He's not going to start. He's not going to be the sixth man off the bench. But a role guy like that, why would I go find another guy?
0: His dad is not here. His dad.
1: He's a separate human being.
0: The only reason he was here was because of his dad.
1: That's facts.
0: And
1: I don't
0: disagree
1: with that.
0: Now that his dad is not here, we don't want you here. Go.
1: No, you don't want him here. Why would they not keep a 21-year-old?
0: Because they can go get another 21-year-old without LeBron James. Like you already said it, most Laker fans were disgusted that LeBron was on the team, and now they got to still watch his son sit there.
1: Bronny, I think I completely agree that a lot of Laker fans, even during success, just never really. It was like a golf clap. Like, all right, thanks, LeBron. Kind of, but I think. More Laker fans are less, like, the beefed out with Bronny. Would you agree with that statement?
0: No. I think that they look at him, and it's a remnant of LeBron, and they feel like the only reason he's here is because his dad.
1: Without a doubt.
0: The organization. And if the Lakers are going to really move away from LeBron, they got to move away from Bronny, too.
1: I'm really asking this. The scrub. Why would I guarantee his contract just 24 hours
0: For how much you say it was?
1: I think it's $2.5 okay, or something. Like that.
0: Because they can easily.
4: It's less than the veteran's minimum.
0: There you go. It's easy to get rid of that. It ain't the end of the world. It's a nice gesture because it's a parting gift. That's what it is.
1: The daddy worth 1.4. He all right. He don't need the parting gift.
0: It's a parting gift. Go ahead, Bronny. You know what?
1: No,
0: go with your dad. Going. Go with your dad. Go
1: dude,
0: somewhere
1: they,
0: else.
1: You got they. Rui could be gone. Who knows what happens there? Marcus Smart is going to be gone.
0: Please,
1: Luke Kennard could be gone. My point, dude. They need bodies.
0: Yeah, but they don't need that body. What you got, Rob G?
4: Just a question for you. You just say go with your dad. If you know LeBron's going to do this free agent tour again, you know he's telling Rich Paul, get every team in the league to send you their offer and their pitch to me, and then we'll canvass it from there. If LeBron James says to Golden State, Cleveland, Miami, Milwaukee, whoever it is, I will come to your franchise, but Bronny has to come too. Is that a deal breaker?
0: It's a deal breaker for me. I would just say, dude, you got your photo op. You got your picture of you and your son. Can we stop?
1: I don't think
0: we're here to try
1: that.
0: To win a championship. Yeah. We're not playing that game.
1: I agree that. I think LeBron's over it too. Not that, sure, if it literally just naturally happened, but I don't think he wants to force that. I think we had 2 years together. We had the photo ops. He threw Bronny the alley-oop. Like,
0: it was a layup. It wasn't an alley-oop.
1: Yeah.
0: Can we stop saying
1: that?
0: That
1: is an alley-oop.
0: It was a layup.
1: It was an alley-layup. Alley-oop. But no, I think he's done with that. Like, son, you're 21 now. Go be your own man, wherever that may be. If it's with the Lakers, if they trade you, whatever. I don't think LeBron, part of his new deal, he needs Bronny. I think he's over that. I think they got the time
0: together.
1: Rob
0: G, what do you think? Do you think that's a part of the deal if he goes somewhere?
4: No, but I will say that if it doesn't work out with the Lakers here this season, then Bronny will not be in the NBA anymore.
1: Ever?
4: No.
1: Oh, I'll take that bet.
4: I don't think so.
1: I'll take that bet.
0: Rob G.
1: I'll take that bet.
4: If he doesn't I believe he's going to be a rotational player. But
1: how can a guy be a rotational player? But
4: no, I believe that he will be. But if for whatever reason he doesn't, either because of ineffectiveness or they get trades and then he goes back down to the 11th, 12th, 13th man on the bench, then what is there about him, to Rob's point?
0: He's undersized. That you have shown nothing
4: that says we need to have him on our team.
1: I'm gonna answer that
4: as a developmental player.
1: I'm gonna answer that.
4: Sure.
1: There are 30 teams. We come on the air and we talk about the four that matter, right? It would be Lakers, the Knicks, whoever it is. Dude, the Wizards, the Pacers, the Grizzlies. Like we forget about there's teams who need to the Kings. Bro, there are teams that need to field people, put out people. There are teams, Utah. My point is, we come on here and focus on the best teams, the big story, the headlines.
0: But wait a minute.
1: There are a bunch of other dudes.
0: That don't even make sense to me.
1: How does it not make sense?
0: Only how many guys get drafted, right? 60 guys. All of these basketball, there's plenty of players out there. Don't get that. You're acting like there's nobody there in Bronny.
4: So would he get the opportunity based on merit or to be another Make-A-Wish kid foundation?
0: Exactly.
1: No, I think it'll be merit that he's 21 years old. He hasn't really gotten
0: nothing
1: to see what he's. He hasn't had minutes. When he has had minutes, they're like, oh, he's been able to be productive. I'm looking at the Knicks roster. Do you know, outside for the 7-8, you know?
0: Stop.
1: Look at these bunch of these dudes. Man, they getting stopped in the middle of the parade, Rob G. Cut it out. The NYPD don't even know him.
0: No, that was racial profiling. They thought a white guy running around. They did, and they said he's not on the Knicks. That's why they
1: should. Because they don't know him. My point is, there's people in the league. Y'all act like everybody's all-star.
0: All right,
1: on the way, let's Trash Talk, 877-99
0: Jump in
1: on Fox.
0: Here, Trash Kelvin.
1: Trash Rob. Trash somebody. Trash something. It's Trash Talking Tuesday. Hit us up.
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0: All right, let's do it. Let's start with City. You're on the Odd Couple, Fox Sports Radio. Who you trashing, Kevin?
1: The Buffalo Bills.
2: Wow.
1: How do you have the audacity to disrespect the greatest Buffalo Bill ever, O.J. Orenthal James Simpson, the Juice, 32, who wore that jersey for 10 years and put his body on the line, blood, sweat, and tears for that organization. He was arguably the athlete of the 70s as a Buffalo Bill. Put the team on the map, and he set the all-time NFL rushing record as a Buffalo Bill. They didn't erase him from USC. He's arguably the best Trojan ever with the great players that came through USC. He was acquitted legally of 94. We know it happened, but he was acquitted legally. Now you're erasing him from all signage in the Buffalo new stadium. That's like the Bulls erasing Michael Jordan. The Juice is the Bills. And when his last few years living, he was at the game.
0: Yep.
1: He was represented Buffalo. And he was all about the Bills and all the games and all the charity events and everything about the Bills. And for you to act like that and ignore him and not acknowledge him, shame on you. Shame on you, Buffalo.
0: Right. There you go, Kevin. Hey, thank you. Appreciate it.
3: I'm trash talking Kevin. He didn't say God is good all the
2: time. He
3: didn't. I'm trash talking Kevin right
0: Dion
3: now.
0: Dion in Texas, you're on the Odd Couple Fox Sports Radio. Who are you trashing, Dion?
4: Guys, I'm trashing Los Angeles, and I want to start with Kawhi Leonard. Good luck, Toronto, if you think you'll ever play in the playoffs. Not to mention the 3-1 choke job against Denver. That was his best chance for a finals, and that didn't even happen. In fact, their only time the Clippers made it to the Western Conference Finals, guess how many minutes Kawhi Leonard played in the Western Conference Finals? 0 minutes. He's like the number one reason for their failure of this new regime since getting rid of Mr. Sterling. And last but not least, you L.A. fans, you suck. I can't stand you. You don't even understand what prosperity LeBron James has given that organization after Kobe ran into the ground his last 5 years there. At least you got the championship in the bubble, and not to mention that they were the best team in the NBA that year. So stop disrespecting that one championship, and not to mention Anthony Davis was hurt, and look at your new leader, your team. He was hurt in the playoffs this year. You will miss LeBron.
3: Thank you, Dion. Dion was cooking. He cooked the whole city, LA.
0: West Tree in Charlotte. You're on the Odd Couple Fox Sports Radio. Who are you trashing, West Tree?
5: You trashing LeBron, man. LeBron's been the lead influence of the homeboy era for me, man. And him just getting the band together and him trying to make something happen in Golden State. I don't see that happening. I think LeBron just needs to go to Cleveland, try his luck over there, and then if it don't work out, just need to ride in the sunset. He already got the stats and all that. He'll never be better than Jordan, in my opinion, and, you know, let that be where it may be.
0: There you go. 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Mike in Peoria, you're on the Odd Couple Fox Sports Radio. 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
6: Keeps on giving old LeVar Arrington.
0: Oh, what he do?
3: What the Lord LeVar done did now?
6: Yesterday they were substituting in for Dan Patrick, and within the first 2 minutes of the show, LeVar used the word bunghole twice, and it got me thinking. Imagine if Jeopardy had a category called LeVar Arrington. Hey, LeVar Arrington for 400, Alex. Answer.
0: All right. Thank you, Mike. You. Okay. Andrew.
2: Hey, yo.
0: Andrew in Bakersfield. You're on the Odd Couple Fox Sports Radio.
3: Who are you trashing, Andrew?
7: Rob, you were right. Wemby should have won, but the question is, when did you plan the vacation? And we all know that if Wemby would have won, you would have been into work.
0: No, that's not true. How long did I have my vacation?
3: No,
0: people really think that I plan my vacation.
3: I mean, I can't talk.
0: Do you know how you have to
8: that's
0: plan?
8: That's what I heard.
0: You have to plan your vacation ahead of time.
3: Scott's cool. Scott's cool like that.
0: No, this would you stop.
3: I'm off this Friday. I hit him up like an hour ago.
0: You think I didn't come on the show because the Knicks won? I was off.
3: I will disagree with that.
0: Do you remember the party I had at Citi Field with my friend?
3: Hey. Yeah.
0: That was pre-planned.
3: I agree with that. That's true.
8: The Spurs won.
3: But if the Spurs won, you would have hologrammed in this one.
0: I've never called in.
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0: we can handle that kind of noise. Back home, the noise is different. 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They're taking selfies and oversharing. But we know that it's not about hearing. It's about listening. Listening to what's actually happening with our fellow veterans. Understanding each other because we share the same experiences, the same vocabulary, following the same paths that others have walked. 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
3: Lightning delay in Mexico City at the World Cup on Fox TV. Pregame continuing, but no kickoff as was scheduled for 9 p.m. Eastern. Mexico will be playing Ecuador at some point this evening. It seems like minimum 30-minute delay at this point. France 3-0 over Sweden earlier. Two goals for Kylian Mbappe. Norway eliminated Ivory Coast 2-1 on a goal in the 86th minute by Erling Haaland. The U.S. plays Wednesday night. The L.A. Clippers are sending Kawhi Leonard to Toronto for two first-rounders and Brandon Ingram. LeBron James told the Lakers he will play elsewhere this coming season. Serena Williams lost her first-round match at Wimbledon. The Texas Rangers have won their sixth game in a row, 4-2 at Cleveland. The White Sox are winning again, 9-3 at Baltimore in the eighth. Christopher Sanchez and the Phillies are up 5-0 on the Pirates, bottom of the eighth. Tigers 9-2 at the Yankees in the seventh. I'm Steve DeSager.
4: One guy is happily divorced. One guy is happily married. One guy gets called daddy by his three beautiful daughters. One guy gets called daddy after a credit card approval. One guy won a state high school basketball championship. One guy only covered a state high school basketball championship. One guy's been inducted into three halls of fame. One guy has only mopped a hall. Does this seem weird to anybody else?
5: Crazy.
4: Can this sports writer and this sports fan share a radio show without driving each other crazy? 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
6: Hour number three.
7: Number
6: three. After a spirited and riveting edition.
8: You ain't lying, they were locked in.
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10: What about them?
6: Ours is doing very well. I'm just saying, okay. Ours is doing very well. 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Is that okay?
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6: I didn't say anything. 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
6: You could tap the thumbs up icon, you know, thumbs up to everybody and comment away. 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So. Last call coming up in this final hour as well, and more NBA stuff to talk about and more stuff. But Rob G, there's a little question mark and comments coming up about LeBron going to join Steph in San Francisco. And what would that mean for both careers? Because Steph has won four championships during the quote-unquote LeBron era, would you say that? And LeBron has won four championships in the LeBron era.
11: Yeah, it's a big thing. And according to Pauly Market, Kalshi, friends of the show, folks in Vegas, even though LeBron James and Rich Paul are maintaining this is going to be an open recruitment, he hasn't made any decisions about where he's going to play, that he's open to all comers. All he wants to do is love basketball and have a chance to win a championship. Almost everybody agrees that it comes down to one of three options. It's either back in Cleveland, the king comes home for a third time.
6: Well, I told you we only recognize one king on this show.
11: That's the Burger King.
6: There you go. Thank you.
5: Oh, I thought it was going to be like Jesus or something.
6: Jesus is Lord. Jesus, okay. He's king?
5: Well, yeah. King of kings.
6: Okay.
5: And Lord of lords, though. You're right.
6: Lord of lords. That's where I'm going. Lord is higher than
11: the
6: king.
11: Been in his Bible. We know that.
5: He already told me. He come to church with me. Not this Sunday. No, I got too much
6: And you know what? I had to prop open the screen door, and I'm just saying.
5: Yeah? At the church? Not this church. This ain't that.
11: Once Rob saw the Venmo QR code, he's like, I'm good.
5: Yeah,
11: I'm
5: they do have the Venmo QR code. You would love it. They don't ask you for no offerings.
6: Yeah, they want money. What are you
5: talking
6: about?
5: No, they don't ask you.
11: They just expect
5: it. It's just like, yeah, like you just, you know, do it if you can. If you can't, you can't. It's not like a, come on now, please, you ain't leaving it.
6: Come until, on, man. You know. I grew up in those churches.
5: I did too.
6: Kidding?
5: And they'll shut the door. They shut the door. You be like, hold on. No, they ain't just shut the door. Can I get a you in the blue pullover? You got $100. Put you on blast. You like, dang, I don't know if I had $100 on me, but all right. No, you was joking. Don't worry about it. You come to church, man. I ain't worried about it.
11: So it's either going to be.
6: I'm going to make it. I know.
11: It's either going to be Cleveland.
6: Cleveland!
11: It's going to be Miami. Now they got Giannis, and Pat Riley said he'll leave the door open with a key under the mat in case he wants to come through.
5: Why you got
11: to
5: keep going? Oh, by back to places.
11: That's what they said. And last but not least, the one that. All the Vegas insiders, the Kalshi analytic people, believe that it's going to end up ultimately in the Bay Area with Steph Curry and Draymond Green. No Anthony Davis, but a new big three, the Expendables Part 2, Las Vegas of the NBA, LeBron and Steph together with the Warriors.
6: And is it on Kalshi, is it plus, is it 400 plus, or what is the deal on that?
5: Oh, shoot, let me look at it. I didn't even check it out. So go to the Warriors?
6: Is that what it is, Elijah? I'm looking at you right here.
5: Pull it
6: 400
5: up,
6: plus tonight. Is that what we're looking at?
5: Yeah. So that's the favorite, right? Got to be. Yeah. I'll look it up. But yeah, that would. I mean, it makes a lot of sense, Rob. Just based off what we talked about, right? Being on the West Coast, you a private flight away, about an hour or so away.
6: Oh no, I'm sorry. That's he gave me the numbers of our YouTube, so we're doing.
5: Oh, that's what that. Well, yeah,
6: thank
5: yeah.
6: You. Thank you. I feel better now. Okay.
5: Yeah.
6: Thank you.
5: Shout out to people watching us on the tube. We appreciate it.
6: Yeah, we do. I mean, that's impressive right there.
5: No, you know, and I love it's destination viewing, meaning they knew, oh, shoot, LeBron, I know I want to hear what the Aqaba say.
6: As you know, yeah. I walk the streets. I'm always surprised. Like, what always gets me, and I get it, I don't know why, I just think of New York as local, right, not national for the most part. And I get stopped all the time, and the same thing they say all the time. I watch your show all the time, and they're talking about our radio show.
5: I think because, man, in this era, it's podcasts, it's clips, it's stuff out there, which makes you go back and listen. Oh, what they say? Let me go. What they did? And I think that plays a role. But shout out to New York. Shout out to Louisiana. Love mess with us, too. Who else? Shout out to Michigan. Oh, man, people enjoy the show. With that being said,
6: all right, Rob G, what's the Kalshi real quick. Numbers? Yeah, what's the Kalshi numbers?
11: Friends of Kalshi, put the odds up. Or not the odds. They put the numbers up. And according to them, not odds, my mistake. Don't fire me. The Golden State Warriors have a 45% chance of being LeBron James' next team. Second would be the Cleveland Cavaliers at 29%, which means if you bet $100 on Golden State, you'd win out just under $214. So they expect it to happen.
5: Right. That sounds about right. I might put a little, you know, let me see
6: 100,
5: my calories.
6: And you get 214?
11: Yep. Yeah.
5: Let me see what my Kalshi account talking about.
6: Yeah.
11: So, guys, here's the question.
5: What's the question?
11: If they end up teaming up as everybody expects, including the folks at Kalshi, does it say more about LeBron or does it say more about Steph?
6: You know my answer. It says more about LeBron because he's done this before. He went to Dwayne Wade's team. Mm-hmm. He's always going to join somebody else, and I think that looks bad. In that LeBron could not, and when he has had people come join him, it hadn't worked out. Mm-hmm. Westbrook, Melo, we could go on for a couple. Anthony Davis did get up the championship, and they were able to make that happen. But to go to Steph's team, and again, I get Draymond trying to help LeBron because he's already helped him win one championship, so I could see where Draymond would want to help.
5: Why y'all don't ever put that on Steph?
6: But
5: two-time MVP.
6: But Steph Curry, why would you want to help LeBron or have LeBron come to your team. That I don't get. It's different from Kevin Durant, because Kevin Durant haven't won anything. Mm-hmm. He's not in really a competition with Steph Curry. Would you agree?
7: Yeah.
6: Oh, like, no, if Steph Curry were to win, it'd be like, oh, yeah, I played in the LeBron James era. I won 5 championships in 15 mm-hmm. years, and LeBron won 4 in 30 years, or whatever it's going to wind up being. You get my point.
5: Right.
6: So for Steph, I don't think it's as big of a knock as it would be for LeBron, because LeBron's considered that guy in that conversation. Steph's not in that conversation.
5: The reason why I reverse it, I don't think it's a knock on Steph. I think it's a compliment to Steph. I think Steph, people view him of what the anti, what we talked about with Kobe. God bless the dead. People weren't trying to play with Kobe. People love Kobe. People respect Kobe. When you hear all his peers talk about him, they, man, who's the best player you ever played? Kobe Bean, man, Kobe. It was Bean, man. He just was there. But guys weren't signing up, like, you know, big time names. Obviously, if you're a role player, you're going wherever the flow is.
6: Didn't want to play with Kobe.
5: That's the fact. And we might do a little revisionist history, people, now because of that. But the fact is they weren't. And I think it's a compliment to Steph, in that people look at him as, even though he's one of the greats, wherever you want to place him in the top 10, top 12, top 15, whatever he may be for you, he's so quiet, Rob. He's so chill. He's so drama-free that it is enticing to want to go play with, right? When you were going to play with Kobe, what was it going to be? Not just simply, man, he's going to take some bad shots. He's going to have the night where he's chucking it up. But it's also, he's demanding. Let's just keep it real. He's going to be demanding. He's going to be hard on you, punching Samaki Walker and all that stuff. And I think a lot of people aren't built for that or don't want to deal with that, especially considering they're like, man, I'm not going to get the ball a lot as well. Steph, I'll be the best player on the team. This is my team. But come on, man, I ain't tripping. Come on, KD. Come on. Get these finals MVPs, whatever it takes to win. And I think it's a compliment to his disposition that doesn't matter. You look at him on the Olympics, everybody's around, all these great players, LeBron there, this guy's there, KD. But I'm making all the big buckets. I get you the Steph Curry flurry. I had the most, you know, the iconic shots to win that game. But, like, and LeBron loved playing with him, because LeBron also gets to be the creator. I get to set him up, just dish all day. He shoots threes, makes all the shots. So I think it's just a compliment to Steph, the way he's been. To be arguably the one or two guy, if LeBron's been one, you've been two, how we talk about basketball over the last 15 years or so. Yet you're also drama-free, quiet demeanor, low maintenance.
6: I get all that. I'm talking about the competitive nature of guys. Like, if I'm LeBron, I don't want to be on Steph's team. I already did that with Dwayne Wade. Seriously, I'm talking about from that standpoint. I was just in L.A. I did get a championship. Right. I seriously, is that where I want to go?
5: Well,
6: like,
5: let me ask you this.
6: I'm just seriously.
5: I really mean this. Where does he do?
6: Retire. Like, how about retire?
5: Okay. Assuming he's not retired.
6: How about retire?
5: He ain't retired, so let's not even waste time there.
6: It don't even make sense you want to go play with Steph and Draymond? Players of your ilk and your era?
5: I totally get you. I'm not mad at that sentiment.
6: It would be like, hey, Rob, why don't you want to co-host with Jim Rome? No, I don't want to co-host with Jim Rome.
5: No, because Steph and LeBron are cool.
6: Wow.
5: Draymond and LeBron are like besties. You and Jim ain't cool.
6: I don't want to do that. You want to co-host with Jim Rome? No, I don't. I want to beat the brakes off him every chance I get on the radio.
5: That wasn't quite apples to apples. That was like apples to mango right there. You would do a show with Colin.
6: No.
5: No?
6: No.
5: Yes, you would.
6: Colin does his own thing. He has his own show.
5: We didn't ask you, does he have a show? We said, if he said, you know what, Rob?
6: No.
5: Jason McIntyre went off and did some VC venture capitalist thing and blew up.
6: No.
5: Nah, Rob, I got a spot. Come on, me and you. We'll crush it.
6: You want me to be the sidekick? I'm not doing that. I've had a radio show for 30 years.
5: Me and you. I'm saying, if he says me and you, man.
6: We're doing. Is he going to take your chair? It's going to be the Odd Couple with Rob Parker and Colin Cowherd.
5: Or you go
6: if
5: there.
6: If it's that, then okay, we'll do that show.
5: Okay, that's fine. Well, that's that. Steph Curry. So
6: no,
5: you
6: want to?
5: He
6: said
5: that,
6: come show.
5: On, LeBron.
6: I'm talking about LeBron. Why would you lower your?
5: Because
6: seriously,
5: to join
6: somebody else. Like, Steph's been there the whole time. It's Steph's team, Steph's franchise. Like, you're joining them. There's no ifs, ands, or buts. You see the way they treated Kevin Durant?
5: Who helped him win two
6: championships? The way they treated him?
5: Here's the difference. Kevin Durant ain't LeBron. You just talked about it. You see the way they treated him? Who was that mostly? Draymond. You think Draymond
6: would
5: treat LeBron
6: like
5: that?
6: Even the GM, Rob G., didn't the GM make a joke
7: on the parade float or something.
5: Well, I think Bob Myers might have said something.
7: Somebody.
5: But my point is, you think they're gonna? You think Draymond and them gonna do that to LeBron? Absolutely not. So there is a difference. What LeBron commands and what KD demands commands are two totally different things.
7: Yeah, but people will still say that LeBron joined Steph Curry
5: team
7: to try to get another ring. That's what it would be.
5: But here's where I add to that. You're right, and I've said this some years ago. LeBron James at this point realizes if you're on the MJ side, right, whoever they may be, I'm not changing your mind. So at a certain point, I think he stopped caring about like, well, don't do that because MJ would have never, or Kobe would. I think he's just literally blazing his own path. Yo, watch this. I'm going to go have my son play with me. Yo, I'm going to go over here. I'm going to do this. Yo, I'm going to do that. And I think he's been in his own space ever since he realized no matter what you won, lost once or twice in the finals, everyone's going to hold that against you and say, Jordan, he's 6-0. He's this. He's that. So I think LeBron has been on his own side quest mission. And now this is the final side quest for him. What does he always say? He was on the shop and they asked him, and who's the guy you want to play with? He said, man, Steph, easy. Guy's playing now. He's saying right. You saying right now, Steph. And now he potentially gets to do that. LeBron just checking boxes at this point. I went back to Cleveland. Check. Got a ring. They said I couldn't win in the West. Check. Got a ring. I had to learn to go win. Went to Miami. Got a couple of rings. Scoring title. Check. Play with my son. Check. Like, LeBron is at this point. What else is there to do? He's just having fun.
7: Added another 5 years without a championship. Check.
5: And he so might
7: four championships.
5: Play with two. He might go
7: 4 years.
5: Play with two
7: special.
5: Sons.
7: That's
5: check
7: real
5: check.
7: Special.
5: He might go.
7: Well,
5: do
7: his
5: that.
7: Other son guy can he play in college first?
5: He can't. I know. That's why he might stall two more years. LeBron. Okay. He might give him two more years. He might play a
7: he
5: couple
7: didn't
5: more.
7: He play at Arizona.
5: He didn't. But
7: everybody
5: but
7: told me he was a better kid. What happened?
5: He had the potential. Like the athleticism, taller, and then he just didn't. You know, some people might have peaked early because he was athletic. He was taller.
7: I was shocked he didn't get any run.
5: Yeah, so we'll see what happens this year.
7: But, okay.
5: Yeah, LeBron's just checking out side quests. And now I get to go play with Steph. And this is a compliment to Steph, who just guys want to play with me. I don't mind. I'm egoless, even though guys who are better than me. And it would if they – the only thing – let me ask this to you. And Rob G, answer this too. You can – LeBron is where he is in your, you know, top five, wherever you put it. 1, 2, 3, 4, whatever you put him, right? Nothing can hurt that. Can anything move that is my question. If he goes to the Warriors and they win and he wins the Finals MVP, can he move up?
7: No.
5: That's fine. I'm really asking.
7: No.
5: Like, no. Okay.
7: There's nothing. He's played 24 years.
5: I know. That's insane. So I'm saying he knows he can't do any. Like, I'm not going up and down
7: and
5: your list.
7: And he's lost. What has he lost? Six Finals.
5: He's 4-6, right? Yeah.
7: No. How about they go into the play-in game again, or they don't make the playoffs? The Warriors have been in the play-in game, what,
5: three years in a row?
7: So they go into the play-in. What does that look like? Does that make you feel good about LeBron going out? I'm just saying, like, oh, they put this team together and they were a ragtag.
5: Because he's a made man, he's in a situation where nothing hurts him. It's Kobe the last 3-4 years, nothing hurt him. It's Jordan with the Wizards. We don't even talk about those years. LeBron is
7: He's the only one, man. Jordan and the Wizards, please. What? Come on.
5: That's my point. Nobody talks about it. Nobody cares. That's exactly my point.
11: So if this happens, can we officially call it the Steph era instead of LeBron
7: yes.
11: era? Because
7: yes,
11: he would
7: can.
11: Have smacked the two best players of that generation so badly that they decided they'd rather join up with him than go head-to-head again.
5: Absolutely not.
7: Yep.
5: Because he was never the best player.
11: But the two best players are like, I'd rather go play with him than
7: exactly.
11: play against him.
5: He was never the best player, and he never went to 10 finals. So no.
7: It's not about going to finals. He won actually the same number in far less appearances. That's impressive to me.
5: No. To absolutely going.
7: He got the same amount.
5: Were the 80s Magic's era? Raji?
11: Yes.
5: Yeah. He went to 9. He lost 4.
11: Yep.
5: So my point is, it ain't just
7: he
5: about.
7: He didn't lose 6, though.
5: He lost 4. I'm saying
7: he didn't lose six.
5: Bro, he was 5-4. My point is he went a lot, he lost a lot. When you say 80s basketball, it's him and it's Bird.
7: No.
5: The difference
7: is Steph won 4 during the same
5: time. Right, he will be Bird in this case.
7: No, he's not.
5: It's
7: Bird.
5: The LeBron and
7: he's
5: Steph
7: not,
5: era.
7: No, it's not. He's not. All right, 877-99 on Fox.
5: He wasn't even the best player on those.
7: 877-996-6369.
5: Rob G, who was the best player?
7: If
5: you even know
7: LeBron winds up with the Warriors, would you say it's more about him or more about Steph? It is The Odd Couple. Rob Parker, Kelvin Washington, we want to hear from you. Remember, this is a radio show, not a podcast. You can absolutely join us. 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
7: No doubt.
5: LeBron or us?
7: LeBron. Okay. Right. Kelvin, when M-Drive first came to me and they told me that LeBron might be going to Golden State,
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0: Radio. Odd Couple. Robin Kelvin on A. I crashed on a Tuesday, but you all were lit earlier for that, for sure. Appreciate that. As always, we got Last Call coming up in a little bit as well, by the way. If you missed any of today's show, be sure to catch the podcast. 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And you're going to find a full version and the best of version after the show. Rob, do you got any YouTube comments, by the way, before we get to Steve?
1: We have way too many YouTube comments because I think we have a record high for the number of people in the live chat. Anytime you get, say what you want about LeBron James, but LeBron James is good for business.
0: Oh, man.
2: Who, me?
0: People have made careers.
1: We're looking at one right there.
0: People have made.
1: Between him, Tom Brady.
3: He's behind you, Rob.
0: Yeah, now, I wasn't going to give him just the LeBron, but the combo package, the TB12 and the LBJ, yeah. You know, he about to let you know. It's been 40 years. Tell him. You've been covering the league since when?
4: I was covering way before making a career, before LeBron James started playing in the NBA.
1: Has your career not accelerated?
4: No, but I'm just saying.
1: With those two guys.
0: Hold on, why you ain't saying with your chest and look Rob G in the eye? Say it with your chest and look him in the eye, Rob.
4: I covered Michael Jordan.
0: No, I didn't mind asking about young Michael Jordan wearing chains on the basketball court. No, the facts. He's been great for business. That's one thing we all have benefited from LeBron, without a doubt on that. All right, we'll go to Steve right now. Steve, we're going to come to you, and then we'll take some calls. Thanks for calling.
5: Hey,
0: we'll get to you in just a moment. Steve, we'll get you updated.
6: All right, lightning delay currently at the final World Cup game of the night. In Mexico City, they're due to kick off in about a half an hour. Pre-game on Fox TV right now. The game will have Mexico hosting Ecuador. Tonight's winner will face the England-Congo winner this Sunday. We are in the round of 32. It started this past Sunday. The tournament's in the knockout stage. Monday through Friday this week, 3 games per day. France was a winner over Sweden, 3-0. Kylian Mbappe, 2 goals. France now plays this Saturday against Paraguay, July 4th in Philadelphia. Norway advanced 2-1 over Ivory Coast on a goal in the 86th minute by Erling Haaland. Norway versus Brazil this Sunday in the round of 16 in New Jersey. The U.S. plays in the Bay Area Wednesday night against Bosnia and Herzegovina. LeBron James told the Lakers he will play elsewhere this coming season. The Clippers are sending Kawhi Leonard to Toronto for 2 first-rounders and Brandon Ingram. Miami is signing guard Tim Hardaway Jr. In the WNBA, New York has won the Commissioner's Cup final at home, 93-85 over Las Vegas.

0: which did not have star Asia Wilson out tonight with a leg injury. Serena Williams lost her first round match at Wimbledon in three sets, 6-3 in the third. To Major League Baseball, Texas won its sixth straight game. Jacob DeGrom, the winning pitcher, seven innings, nine strikeouts. Rangers a 4-2 winner at Cleveland. Meanwhile, the White Sox won again, 9-3 at Baltimore, getting seven runs in the third. The first place White Sox are leading the AL Central now by two games over the Cleveland Guardians. Philadelphia, an 8-0 winner against Pittsburgh. Another victory for Christopher Sanchez. Seven innings, nine strikeouts. And currently in the bottom of the eighth in New York, Tigers lead the Yankees 9-2. Cam Schlittler, the Yankee starter, allowed four homers in his four innings. Mets now up 3-0 at Toronto in the top of the ninth inning. It's Nationals ahead 4-1 at Boston in the bottom of the seventh. Cardinals lead at Atlanta 5-2 in the top of the eighth. And in Milwaukee, the Brewers are ahead of the Reds 6-2 in the sixth. All-star voting for the starters ends Thursday. Fox TV will announce the results on Saturday, July 4th, along with announcing the reserves and the pitchers. And by the way, as far as TV ratings, just by comparison, the NBA playoffs first round this year was the most watched first round in over 30 years. It averaged 4 million viewers across the national telecast. Fox just averaged 5 million viewers for the first round of the World Cup. The group stage matches, 72 matches, whether it was the U.S. game or Uzbekistan playing on FS1, 5.05 million was the average. Back to you.
1: What do you make of that in comparison to the two?
0: Astounding interest in this World Cup, starting with the ticket demand, and it is transferred into the ratings.
1: You ain't lied about that, man. Take 1,200, 1,500, 2,500.
0: That next
1: tickets.
0: Argentina game, it's $2,000 for upper level in Miami.
1: Man, did you see?
2: Not getting any of my money or my
1: eyeball. Well, we know that. You don't even want to watch the penalty kicks.
0: Nobody gets $2 of Rob's money.
2: No.
1: Did you see Lionel Messi walk out of some restaurant the other day? I don't know if you saw it. There's a level of fame I would never in a million years want. He just walks out, and it is swarming, probably 300 media, just closer
0: to
1: me
0: and
1: you.
0: For a couple of these guys, it's like Michael Jackson level of fame.
1: Yeah, and we don't quite get that because LeBron's huge here, Tom Brady, Aaron Rodgers, whoever you might say. There's another level that we can't quite grasp with those guys.
0: It's way past, say, Wayne Gretzky, who part of coming to L.A., he could be more anonymous than he was in Canada.
1: Right.
0: There's no such thing as that for Cristiano Ronaldo, for example.
1: Yeah, a handful of those football, a.k.a., you know, we call it soccer players, man. It's insane what they are. Thank you, Steve. Appreciate it, as always. All right, let's get these calls. Rob, we got a few calls, 877-99 on Fox.
2: All right. We're
1: talking about just LeBron teaming up with Steph. Is it an indictment on either one of them? Does it say something louder about either of the two? Who we got?
2: Chris in Sacramento. You're on the Odd Couple Fox Sports Radio. What's up, Chris?
1: What's up, Chris?
3: So this isn't coming from me. I did not make this up. I heard this, and I kind of agree with it. So, and I think Chris Maddox is the one that said it, if I remember correctly. I honestly think LeBron James might just go to Miami and bring his, even though he just signed an extension or with the Lakers, I think he's going to bring his son, Bronny, to Miami with him because Miami ain't got no players. They got rid of everybody for Giannis. So I just think that's my personal opinion.
1: No,
3: he might go back to Miami to play with their son.
1: Chris, I've heard, thanks for the call. I heard that people, because Miami is in need of, they're literally in need of people. They got like seven dudes on the team or whatever it is. So I've heard people kind of throw that around, the idea that, you know, Bronny could land there and just be a part of it because he had a roster. But I don't know if LeBron wants to rekindle things with Pat Riley, who was so petty, he was mad about chocolate chips.
2: Yeah, he went back to Cleveland. You say that was worse.
1: Cause that was, and I agree. You know how I feel about that. That's why I don't think he goes back. I think he checked, like, I checked the box. I won a title.
2: He went back to
1: Cleveland.
2: I mean, after that, and they burned his jersey, and the owner put out that letter and all that.
1: I didn't. That's why I would. You know, I ain't going back because of that.
2: He did.
1: He did. And I think it was more of, I'm a witness for the city. Now that that's done.
2: Yeah, but you still could have just said, I'm not doing it. I don't care. Not for that guy.
1: But the local kid made good. Like, I think that weighed on him. Like, I have to be the one to bring this city, not just an NBA title, the first title in 50-something years.
2: Andre, in Massachusetts, you're on the Odd Couple Fox Sports Radio. What's up, Dre?
4: How you doing? Thanks for taking the call. Also, thank you for being a friend, traveling around the world and back again. Okay, that's where LeBron James is. He's in his golden years at the end of the road. And if he was smart, he would do what Tim Duncan did, okay, when Kawhi Leonard was ascending, and he would assume the Robin role and be confident in that role and go ahead and compete for championships with Luka Doncic, which is his best shot. But he can't do it. He can't. His ego can't handle it. So he's going to head to Golden State. And the reason he's heading to Golden State is this, is because Steph Curry is a level-headed superstar and will allow LeBron to be the alpha and to have the perception that it's quote-unquote his team. It was never Kevin Durant's team. It has always been Steph Curry's team, but he has the confidence in himself to step back and not worry about this nonsense. Whose team is it? Whose team is it not? That foolishness. So that's why Golden State is the best possible place for him to team up with Anthony Davis.
2: It's not the best place for an old team in the Western Conference with all these young Bucks. How is that the best if they lose Dre? How does that work? Seriously.
4: It works because LeBron's ego is not – he can't go to Miami. It's clearly Giannis's team. It's about Giannis and Bam.
2: No, but I'm just talking about for him. I get that part. How going to Golden State and losing, right, because they're too old and too beat up and too tired, does that make LeBron look good? I don't understand why that would be an option for him.
1: Oh, Drake's gone.
2: I guess he agreed with me.
1: I don't know. Drake be having a little pushback. I respect Drake for that. He gives you a pushback. But I think, Rob, again, I think if we're going.
2: No, I'm giving you the worst case scenario.
1: Yeah, I get that.
2: Is that good?
1: There are a handful of people are saying, why not go to the Spurs where you could be that missing piece, that veteran that thing get to? Why not go to the Thunder? Point being, teams that are right there in the mix if you're just trying to simply add another ring. I think he genuinely wants to play with Steph and LeBron, and I want to play with my guys that I've built relationships with. Him and Steph, of course, become cooler over the years as they've competed less in finals, and I think he actually wants to, not so much like, where do I fit? I can win a championship. I think they'll compete and they'll try, but I really do think he wants to, like, do that.
2: And a guy 42 years old, that makes no sense to me.
1: Does it not make sense to just, I'm literally,
2: I could play at the Y with him and just having fun.
1: Did you say the Y?
2: Yes. Lawrence.
1: I think they're at least going to the LA Fitness.
2: Lawrence in Cincinnati, in the Natty. You're on the Odd Couple Fox Sports Radio. What's up, Lawrence?
5: Hey, not too much, guys. How you all doing?
2: What up? Doing great, man. I hear your radio voice, man. Very nice.
5: Oh, yeah. I had to bring it tonight, you know, for Ohio, because I want you all to understand one thing.
1: He's back.
5: LeBron can only go to Cleveland. He can only go to Cleveland. He cannot go to Golden State, although it sounds good, but it's forever will be and always will be Steph Curry's team, period, point blank. Even if he goes to Miami, it will be forever. If you're going to be nostalgic, it will always be Dwayne Wade's team. He's going to be in the shadow of legends if he goes to either one of those teams. He can only go to Cleveland because that's the palace he actually built to make them relevant in the NBA by winning the championship. Going anywhere else will tarnish his legacy. It don't even matter if they win a championship. He'll be the second fiddle to Steph Curry, period. He'll be the second fiddle to Giannis.
1: Well, I tell you what, y'all give a big pass to Steph Curry. All this second fiddle to Steph Curry when
5: Steph's top 10 all time. No, but he's top 10 all time.
2: Not in my top 10.
5: That's okay.
1: He's right there. But my point is, Rob, everybody, it's going to be
2: top 10.
1: They know how bad they recruited Kevin Durant. Oh, Larry Bird is top 50 at this point. The way the people act,
2: obviously never watched him play.
1: Do they hear the praise from his peers, the elite of the elite of the elite? Do you hear Michael Jordan,
2: yes,
1: Magic Johnson, Isaiah Thomas?
2: And I'm fortunate. I covered that era, and I was sitting courtside, and I watched Larry Bird do what he did. I don't know what people.
1: Was it three straight MVPs, Rob?
2: Yes.
1: Bro, it's getting a little carried away with the way we're doing with Bird. But my point is with the Steph, like, it's clearly Steph. I think LeBron's fully aware that this is Steph's team. Like, I don't think it's like, I'm going there, it's about to be my team. No, I think we know it's Steph's team. But I do think the whole.
2: So why couldn't he stay for less money and let it be, if it's no big deal about whose team it is, the Lucas team, he could have stayed for less money and he don't have to.
1: That's a fair question.
2: It doesn't make sense.
1: I think there's
2: I'm going to tell you why. He can't be second fiddle to Luka, but he can be second fiddle to Steph?
1: Yes, because I think it's, y'all want me to be third fiddle. I ain't third fiddle to Austin Reeves, and they keep showing it. Austin Reeves comes up so small in the postseason. Rob G, you the Laker fan, am I wrong? Year after year after year, Austin Reeves comes up small, and it makes everybody go, ooh, maybe he ain't that guy like that. Routinely. Not one bad year, he was a little nicked up. 4 years straight, He comes up short. And LeBron is looking at it like, okay, fine, I get the Luka. Even though this the guy y'all want who ain't never healthy, but okay, I get Luka. This the other guy y'all want me to take a steep back to and take a haircut for? I'm schooling him. He's been under my tutelage for the last 4 or 5 years. And I think that's a part of him that feels like, all right, well, if I'm going to take a haircut, let me go do it with some guys I'd rather play with. That's how I read it, Rob.
6: So then what is he playing for?
2: Right. Thank you. That would be the question.
6: What is he playing for? Is he just playing to play with the Super Friends?
1: Yes, I think
6: him and Rich Paul putting out the statement saying, I care about winning and that's my priority.
1: That's the part that makes no sense.
6: Because if he cares about winning, then go to San Antonio.
2: Right.
6: Go down to Oklahoma City.
2: You're not going to the Warriors.
6: You know what I mean? Like,
2: they haven't been, that doesn't make sense.
1: What do you always say about LeBron? His what? His ego? Maybe he feels a Steph, a Dre, and an AD, we in that thing. He might actually feel that, despite we think it's the Spurs, we think Thunder, Knicks or the, you know, Celtics or whatever. He might think that. You know Draymond? Remember Draymond was preaching to KD that meme everybody had given? He, come on, LeBron, if you come here, me, you, Steph, AD, you know we can do. These young pups don't even know. You saw the Spurs, talented, they don't know how to win. We know how to win. You got four, I got four, he got four, let's get one more. And that was good. Send that to LeBron. Send that to LeBron, Alex.
2: Oh, God.
1: Tell him that was Draymond preaching in his ear like he did KT. That's why, Rob. Both of y'all Robs.
2: I don't get it.
1: What if he did end up on the Spurs? That'd be insane.
6: If that's what he wants, I mean, it would be par for the course. People, you know, trying to fast track his way to another championship.
1: Yeah, if you're who's running, R.C. Buford, who's running the Spurs?
6: Yes.
1: Yeah. Would you want, what's up, R.C. is rich. Just filling calls. I knew you were going to say no. You, Rob G.?
6: Well, they already said no to Kawhi.
1: Okay. Stop putting people.
6: No, I'm just saying, like they said that we're, and Kawhi brings this much, you know, headache to a franchise compared to LeBron James.
1: Yeah, he also brings this much availability, and he always a headache to the Spurs. Remember, they didn't end well.
2: But it's funny, but you still think Toronto got the best of it
1: I'm saying
2: one minute you say Kawhi brings this much availability.
1: Because he's not LeBron.
2: But with Toronto, no, but then when you talk about Toronto, you talk about how they made out by getting Kawhi, and they're one of the best teams in the East. But then,
1: because I got rid of Brandon Ingram,
2: talk about Kawhi his availability is this big.
1: Right, that is an issue with Kawhi. Ain't no secret. I'm saying if he stays healthy with Toronto, also I'm saying with the Spurs, he left on bad terms with the Spurs. They ain't bringing him back. It's beef on site when they see him. Last call, 877-99 on Fox. 877-99 on Fox. We'll take your call if you want to get in. It's the Odd Couple on a Trash Talking Tuesday, Fox Sports Radio.
2: Hey, let me ask you something.
1: What's that?
2: Once you hit 40, and you're way on your way, I'm just saying, that's right.
1: Put my business out there.
2: Did your energy just drop?
1: That's facts. It did. And it's not like I'm doing anything different. You still work out. I'm still trying to eat healthy. You know, doing all the right things.
2: Exactly. But taking a look at you, the weight sticks around a little bit more, doesn't it?
1: Yeah. That wasn't in the script.
2: Oh, I'm sorry.
1: No, we ad-libbing this. And that's the frustrating part, though. It is sticking around. And I feel like it shouldn't be, Rob.
2: Right, but that's not a discipline problem. I'm here to tell you.
1: No, it's not. It's biology.
2: Your body changes.
1: But that doesn't mean you have to accept it, though.
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1: Yeah, I'm trying to get right for the summer. It's built specifically for men over 40.
2: You mean NABJ or the summer?
1: That's the only thing that matters. NABJ in August, 1,000%.
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1: Fox Sports Radio. It is the Odd Couple, Ron Parker, Kelvin Washington. One more time for your boys on this Trash Talking Tuesday, a spirited one, as Rob said earlier. 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We appreciate it. 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

0: enough. How about Tyson in Idaho?
1: You are
0: the last caller here on the Odd Couple Fox Sports Radio. What's up, Tyson?
2: Good, good. Hey, guys, just a question for you. Just something to think about. I listen and I hear what you guys are saying about LeBron. But in this last year, didn't he beat the Rockets and the team?
0: You mean when Kevin Durant was hurt? Is that the series?
2: Well, yeah. I mean, and I'll give you that. With he was still playing in the playoffs, and Steph's better than Rui Hachimura, right? I mean, yeah. I think the team would be better than that. How could he? I mean, I know.
3: I mean, that's the sale, right? If you're Draymond, if you're Steph, if you know, or whomever
0: it's,
3: might be involved.
0: It's fool's goal where you're trying to convince yourself that we put the band back together and we're going to get another hit record. It happens all the time.
3: I don't disagree. I mean, it happened with the Lakers.
0: Oh, we had Magic back.
3: Carl Malone.
0: We had this great Magic back in the 70s. Let's get the band back together. And here we are in 2026. We're going to put an album together. No, you're not. And you're not going to hit or hit record.
3: You're going to be right at that Rolling Stones concert when they do that.
0: I was at the Stones at Michigan State. I enjoyed it.
3: Yeah. What year was that?
0: I don't know. In the early 2000s?
3: Early 2000s. Like, did they still have it then?
0: Oh, yeah. Okay. That's when they, who was, one of the Stones was sick or something. They had a black guy playing the drums, I think. Or I can't remember. Like, it wasn't the original.
3: They had a brother. Was he from the UK?
0: He was playing.
3: Oh. All right, shout out to the brother.
0: You know what? I'm going to find out. Yeah. Alex, can you find out when a black guy was on the Rolling Stones? It was a black guy on a tour. I don't know his name.
3: Right.
0: I just don't know his name.
3: Shout out to the brother.
0: But he was on the tour with the Stones.
3: On the drums? What was he on?
0: He was on the drums. He filled in for somebody. I don't know who.
3: Can the drummer get some?
0: I'm just saying, I saw a black guy up there on the stage with Mick Jagger.
3: And everybody stayed, right? They enjoyed the show.
0: Yeah, they enjoyed it.
3: Sure.
0: No,
3: you know,
0: no
3: some people nowadays, you know how they get, man. Shoot, nowadays, that wouldn't have been able to happen. Administration would have told them, y'all can't have no black, ain't no DEI.
0: Maybe I'm wrong, Alex. Maybe I'm wrong.
3: Was he light skinned?
0: He was black.
3: Latino? Okay.
0: Billy Preston played with the Beatles.
3: Yeah. Oh, listen, I'm not, there's people. There are absolutely people. I'm just saying, I know how they get. Rob G, where do you think LeBron going to land? Not necessarily where's the best fit, but just like where you think.
4: Oh, he's going to go on state.
3: You think so?
4: I mean, Rich Paul kind of lit out of the bag when he said that he's still going to live in L.A. That means there's, what, two teams he can go to? He can go to the Clippers. He can go to Golden State. He can go to Phoenix.
3: What about a Denver? About a, what, two-hour flight?
0: Yeah, Frontier flies there.
3: That's it. Shout out to Frontier.
4: When's the last time LeBron flew commercial?
0: It's been a while.
3: Yeah, it's been a while.
4: High school?
3: Private chef your rest of your life or access to a private jet 10 times a year.
4: Oh, private chef.
0: No good. Couldn't find it. I don't know.
5: Didn't see anything.
0: Yeah, I'll find it.
3: Well, that should be somebody else.
0: No,
3: it should be Aerosmith.
0: No. See him. It was a Rolling
3: Guns N' Roses or something.
0: I know Mick Jagger when I see him.
3: Yeah, you can't miss him. All right, there you have it. Worship Wednesday.
0: The Jason Smith Show with Mike Harmon is coming up next.
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0: Did you hear that?
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23: And here's what you need to know.
24: They're just now kicking off in Mexico City at the World Cup's late game, a lightning delay of an hour at the start. Now it's getting underway on Fox TV. Mexico is hosting Ecuador. The winner will face the England-Congo winner this Sunday. France will now be playing this Saturday against Paraguay. The French advance 3-0 over Sweden today. Two goals for Kylian Mbappe. Norway will face Brazil this Sunday in the round of 16. Norway eliminated Ivory Coast 2-1 on a goal in the 86th minute by Erling Haaland. The LA Clippers are sending Kawhi Leonard in trade to Toronto. LeBron James told the Lakers he will play elsewhere this coming season. The WNBA's Commissioner's Cup final went to New York at home, beating Las Vegas 93-85. Serena Williams lost her first round match at Wimbledon. In baseball, Nationals lead at Boston 8-1 in the ninth. Detroit and Philadelphia with wins tonight. I'm Steve DeSaga.
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2: Greetings, welcome inside. Happy Tuesday, the Jason Smith Show with my best friend, Mike Harmon. 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Well, the nightcap of the World Cup just getting underway. As you heard Steve DeSager say moments ago, a lightning delay.
3: Hey, Steve.
2: Forcing Mexico and Ecuador to get pushed back an hour, but they have just started in the first minute. They have just kicked off, so now we got Mexico and Ecuador, and maybe it's a tired Ecuadorian squad because we know last night Mexican fans were outside of Ecuador's hotel revving motorcycles, beeping horns like it was New Year's Eve and the clock was striking midnight. So maybe Ecuador did not get the rest they needed last night. See it. Let's see if they look a little flat early on here.
4: Yeah, when I was getting ready to go to sleep, I was looking at some live coverage that seemed like they were playing the beginning to Hadestown. Beep, beep, beep. They've got, but certainly deep into the night, it was like they were coming in shifts.
2: Oh, yeah.
4: Here's the next round of cars, trucks, and trumpetists.
2: I'm here till midnight. You're doing 12 to 3. You do 3 to 6. You do 6 to 9, and then we're gone.
4: Yeah.
2: There we go. We got enough people there? Yeah. Okay. How many cars? We got 500 people coming to each shift. Okay. I think we're good.
4: Right, because they'd been able to find out when the buses were leaving, so they knew 5 minutes before the buses left, they could give up. Because, and look, if they can sleep on the bus, that's great. But otherwise, there is no somber for Team Ecuador.
2: You are, what are we doing? I'm beeping my horn every 3 seconds for 3 hours. Beep.
6: Beep. Are you revving your motorcycle?
2: Beep. Oh, yeah, see, how long could you rev the motorcycle for, though, before the motorcycle?
6: As much gas as you have in the tank.
2: I mean, I mean, maybe
4: every 2 hours, someone comes with full tanks of gas for you.
2: Keep the motorcycle going. You just bring the gas. We'll just do one of those, like, NASCAR changes. Like, we just pour the gas in while I'm revving the motorcycle. I'll take a break. I don't want to give these guys 30 seconds of falling asleep.
4: Yeah, there's no peace here. And with gas prices down a little bit, I mean, opportunity to really rev it up.
2: Yeah, maybe they could have brought in more motorcycles.
4: Yeah, yeah.
2: A couple more motorcycles in, maybe like a boat of some kind.
4: Really get the outdoor motor going.
2: Yeah, no. I mean, like when the boat's leaving the dock and you go, please report to the third deck for your muster drill.
4: The outboard motor going, get some honking of the horn like you're, you know, driving around on Ted Knight's boat from Caddyshack, and away we go.
2: Seafood was the Al Cervic boat. So we'll have more on the World Cup again, just starting off Mexico and Ecuador, nothing in the third minute. But today, day one, really, of NBA free agency, even though there's no real free agency news to report, doesn't mean we didn't have some huge news today. Kicked off by something, well, like I say, we're ahead of the curve. We talked about it last night when we said, are we sure that the Lakers and LeBron James want a partnership with each other, or they just want to make it look like they do so everybody can kind of walk away from this with their heads held high? Because that's what we found out today. You likely woke up this morning to the news. LeBron James says he informed the Lakers he will sign elsewhere for this season.
6: Oh, thank God.
2: His general happiness and also money is not going to be an issue for him wherever he winds up signing.
4: First general line, happiness.
2: I want to say congratulations, Justin Frostberg. I know it's an exciting day for you.
6: I got my kid's birthday when he was born.
2: Okay.
6: I've got the magic hook shot.
2: Yep.
6: I've got the alley-oop from Kobe to Shaq.
2: Okay.
6: And I've got today.
2: Okay.
4: All right. That made it onto the Mount Rushmore.
2: I just want to say.
4: Not even Derek Fisher's .3.
2: You said.
6: .4, but who's
4: point
6: down?
4: .4, you know.
2: But they didn't win the title that year.
4: You know what
2: so
4: I mean.
2: It's not
4: time. Yeah, they changed
6: it. You did beat the Spurs.
4: But I mean, it's a big
2: You did beat the Spurs. But I do want to say one thing. Now, you have two kids. So you said, so when you said kids, you mean both of your kids?
6: Yeah. So
2: birthday.
6: The other,
2: well,
6: one,
2: they tied.
6: The other spot on Mount Rushmore was
2: okay.
6: Hazel. Yeah.
2: Okay. So no spot.
6: Tonight's number one.
2: No. But no.
6: Just get that out of the way.
2: No spot on Mount Rushmore for your wedding day.
6: I am no longer a hostage.
2: Do you need to sleep on my couch tonight? You
6: no,
2: may need
6: I'll sleep anywhere.
2: Okay.
4: He's going to be with everybody partying in the streets. What are you kidding me?
2: He just
6: I'm
2: going to
6: rev my motorcycle like it's nobody's business.
4: The performative hysteria and hot take nonsense over the course of the day has been delicious.
2: He just blew right past the wedding day.
4: Wedding
2: day, schmedding day. No, LeBron's leaving. Now, look.
4: That was fait accompli. I mean, they were together. Then it became the kids were, you know, the next step, and there's no guarantees that you know, all of that stuff. So, you know, they get the spot on Mount Rushmore.
2: Now, once we get to the story today, and because then there's the big, so many further angles to get on this. The one word to describe, we'll tell you in a minute, what the one word to describe LeBron James' era with the Lakers was. But, like, once you saw last week, okay, supposedly they're working towards a contract, and there was no news, and the story leaked a day ago that, hey, the Warriors might want to put LeBron and AD together on the Warriors, mm-hmm. a story which had some cold water poured on it because the Wizards say they have no desire to trade Anthony Davis. They want to keep him and give him a contract extension. So once this came out last night, we talked about how, you know, the Lakers, if they really wanted LeBron, they would have had a deal with him. This is LeBron James, right? And you know that there's certain ways you operate when you're dealing with a certain level of superstar and certain ways you operate when you deal with someone who's going to be your sixth or seventh player. If LeBron was really going to come back, they would have treated him as an asset. And instead, what was the story today? We're meeting with Jalen Duren, right? Restricted free agent that might be the missing piece for this offense, the guy they really want. Mm. Once you saw that the Lakers prioritized Duren over LeBron, that's why we said he's not coming back. Like this is a way now both sides just want to be able to leave this and keep great optics on it. The Lakers don't want to mm-hmm. get blamed for pushing LeBron out. LeBron doesn't want to get blamed for just bailing on the Lakers. But both sides now, you can tell that they've worked on this with LeBron thanking the Lakers thanking LeBron. So this was probably something that's been in the works for a few days, but it really hit probably the apex yesterday when the Warrior story comes out and they're meeting with Jalen Duren. Okay, we're moving. And now LeBron's trying to gain the upper hand in the news cycle by saying, I'm telling the Lakers I'm moving on. Money is not an object for me, knowing I'm not going to get paid anywhere else. And happiness is what's number one for me. And the Lakers are saying, that's fine. The Lakers are saying, hey, mm-hmm. we wanted to move on from you, so you can win that part of it. We're okay with that. If you want to go on, say what you want to say, you're doing X, Y, and Z. We want to move on because we want to rebuild this team in a different way. So yeah, if you want to take that win and talk about how you're leaving, go ahead, man. That's because the Lakers are getting what they want, and that is we're now going there. Watch how fast they pivot, watch how fast they go and sign one or two players now that they have the money, whether it's Duren or somebody else. Watch the couple of guys they go get that they have earmarked for a while. Like, these are our guys to go pair up with Luka. Watch how fast, because this was the plan all along.
4: Yeah, I mean, because we talked about it with Luka Doncic. Allegedly, the thing he wants is that A-list center, and there's very few of those. Two guys that are restricted free agents. When you look at Duren or you've got Kessler, those are the two that become the litmus test in all of this of how much the Lakers want to commit to that position, because the price of poker is going to be high. You've already anteed up heavily for your guy and keeping Reeves around to pair him up with Luka, and now you've still got to round things out, right? Some reports Rui Hachimura might end up as a member of the San Antonio Spurs. Okay, well, there's a guy you lose, and there's one of your shooters. Kennard, he's been linked with a couple of other teams. There's another guy.
2: He just signed with Phoenix.
4: He's done.
2: Yeah, I saw
4: Phoenix was the rumor. So, okay, we checked that box. He's gone. So you still now have to replace the guys that are going to be your shooters. Yes, you did guarantee some money to Bronny. So
6: Bronny for three. No good.
4: So, yeah, you can get some extra run out of him.
2: When do you find out he's the 3-and-D guy?
4: Oh,
2: that,
4: nice.
2: They're going to pair with Luka, give him all that money. Where do you find that out? Bronny's that guy. Wait a minute, what? Yeah, sorry about that, guys. We only have so much cash.
4: Well, fortunately, Reeves and Luka are ball dominant, so you don't have to worry about people coming and picking on Bronny and taking the ball from him. But all of it performative today, and we do the 8 years of LeBron. He didn't play another game since the season ended yet. Let's do this beat a dead horse kind of thing. And we'll talk about the history and the legacy and where the Lakers are at going on as we go through the show. But where you sit right now, we talked a lot about last night. Go back last week. Go back a month ago when they first started linking up and theorizing that Golden State could be a possibility, right? Pie in the sky. There's assurances. Jimmy Butler won't get dealt. So you want to talk about an interesting locker room? There's a lot to talk about there. But for the Lakers, as it sat, we talked about it a lot last night, particularly in the way of winning the messaging, right? Let LeBron James and Clutch Sports, because of the need for those relationships long-term, going forward, whatever LeBron and Clutch want to say about why they're moving on or how they want to message is fine. And you saw immediately thereafter the Lakers put and Jeannie Buss put out the thank you message, and LeBron immediately responded on Twitter. It's like there was the love fest, right? Completely different than that locker room scene. However many months ago that was the appreciation or whatever else. Nope. Love fest. Let's do our Vegas blackjack dealer thing. Show we got nothing up our sleeves and move on.
2: So when you look back at this era now, right, knowing that, okay, the Lakers and LeBron work together, they're both moving on. Like you can see it. You can see that both all their mm-hmm. fingerprints are all over it. If I had to sum up the LeBron era, the 8 years he's been with the Lakers in one word, the one word to sum, it's not title, it's not underperforming, it's not disappointing. The one word, and this aptly describes it, is awkward. The LeBron James era with the Lakers mm-hmm. was just awkward. From the day he signed, where all we got was overhead video of him showing up at the airport. Yes, I'm meeting with Magic. I'm signing and I'm leaving, going on vacation. Right. Then you had the whole Blaze Pizza debacle that we reference on
3: You're
2: the show all
3: mad.
2: The time, where he said, hey, who's, you know, cause he owns Blaze Pizza and he was, oh, who's coming to Culver City tomorrow for Blaze Pizza? And there's lines around the block for people to go see LeBron James at Blaze Pizza because he implies he's going to be there. There's TV trucks, there's overhead helicopters. And yeah. in the middle of the day, his wife puts out a picture of him in the pool at their home in Brentwood. Like, I'm not coming to hang out with you. Like, it's awkward for LeBron, and he brought it on himself because he has always been someone who was bigger than the team. And when you start out in Cleveland, okay, yes, you're bigger than, thank you for, we were so thankful that we were able to get the number one pick. You could stay at home and be, yes, you're bigger than the team. I'm leaving to go to Miami. Okay. Well, we don't really have that much of a huge NBA legacy. Yes, our teams were good in the 90s and we won the title with Dwayne Wade a bunch of years ago, but now, oh, hey, I'm coming here, and LeBron could be that larger than life. I'm bigger than the team. That doesn't work in L.A.
4: No.
2: And he came to L.A. that I'm bigger than the team, and that's where all his issues came from, because you're following in the footsteps of, okay, in Cleveland, nobody, Brad Daugherty and Mark Price, and in Miami, it's like we talked about Wade, but now you're bigger than Wade in Miami. You went to Wade's team and took over his team from him, but now you are following in the footsteps of guys that won 4, 5, 6 championships. You're following Shaq and Kobe and Cap and Magic and Worthy, and it's whoa. To act that way, he always acted as if LA, he kept them at arm's length, and that existed from the fans to LeBron. Fans like LeBron. They like that they won with LeBron. They like that the team started to play better. But did he ever get the hug? Did he ever feel like a longtime Laker? He didn't. And trust me, as someone who's had the front row seat to this for the last 8 years, it's just been awkward. He was never going to take less money. He was never going to do that to come back here. And again, a lot of it is on him because he came in, I've always been the show, and this is how I'm going to conduct myself. And that didn't fly. And he never quite got that. Now, throughout his career, how he's acted off the court, how his production company around him and his support staff around him always has also been a little bit elitist, and it's made it awkward with teams. And we still don't know why certain times in the playoffs, why did LeBron stop playing? I don't know. Why did LeBron stop playing in this game? I don't know. But just that distance that there always was with LeBron and the team, the takeover, Clutch Sports trying to call all the shots with the Lakers, you know, that put the Lakers at arm's length, and it always felt like it was the Lakers front office versus LeBron at times. It was LeBron and Rich Paul and Clutch Sports, and they are trying to take over the team. We don't want them to, but we got to give them a little bit, and it's a whole big, it's like a real live succession situation.
4: No, but that's it. You're in for a penny, you're in for a pound, right? It's, I'll let you in because you're going to help get us in into whatever the next phase is that we've been itching for in the post-Kobe world. But we know with that, you know, it's the deal with the devil at the crossroads, right? You get a lot of great, and there were a lot of great moments. They made a lot of money. Mm. Everybody made a lot of money. Everybody had talking points. But with that came that distance because he was never embraced, nor did he fully embrace being the guy, because the two before him, you mentioned Magic, you mentioned Kobe, lifers.
2: And L.A. would have embraced it. They would, oh, you're here. But he always, as soon as he came, it was still, yes, I'm here, but I'm not yours. And it's like, oh, okay, man. You, that can work in certain places. That can't work here. It can't work here. And he never quite got that. For 8 years, the guy never quite got that. When he broke the scoring record, he was by himself on the bench.
4: It looked like Ronaldo scoring a goal.
2: Like it was like, hey. It's always so strange with him. And you say, what's the LeBron era? Awkward. That's really what it was.
4: Sums it up nicely.
2: Don't forget, check out our YouTube channel for the show. Just search Jason Smith Show within YouTube. Again, that's Jason Smith Show. Hit the subscribe button. After you've done that, tap the thumbs up icon. Comment away. Agree or disagree. Let us know what you think. Again, just search Jason Smith Show on YouTube and subscribe. So just the beginning of a big day of drama. LeBron, not the only superstar to leave Los Angeles today. All the latest on NBA free agency coming up next right here. 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
30: Mexico!

0: nothing lead over Ecuador, a breakout play and a horrible play by the Ecuadorian goalkeeper, where, you know, Quiñones comes down with the ball down the left side, and he cuts a little bit towards the middle of the field at the edge of the 18. And for the keeper to get beat on the short side is inexcusable, because the defender is making it almost impossible for him to shoot to the fat side of the net, unless I'll give you a big curving shot that's going to go around. If you can do that, hey, great goal scorer's goal. But the fact that he gave way too much on the short side, you can't get beat on the short side when you see where your defender is. Your defender is saying, hey, okay, I got this side of it. I got most of the net. Because if he tries to shoot, it's going to deflect off him somewhere, and maybe it bounces up. It doesn't go into the net. But to get beat on the short side like that, that is inexcusable.
1: As I'm watching it and it keeps showing the replay, I need the Alex Caruso headband cam to mix sports for a moment, so I can see exactly. I'm sorry. Caruso! Geared it all. Did he think he was getting the deflection off the leg? I mean, and then he just comes up high with an absolute heater that he has no chance. Because as you say, there's no step. But question the line of vision there, because it didn't look like he saw it until it was way too late.
0: Yeah.
1: You know, like a delivery of, say, 106 mile an hour fastball from Mizorowski. Yeah, I got no chance.
0: So maybe Ecuador, you know, being kept up late with the Mexico fans outside the hotel, maybe they're doing their job. Mexico fans are going, we did it. We're up 1-0 because of us.
1: What did we say right before the goal was scored? It's like that first 18 to 19 minutes of action. It's like, boy,
0: but you know what? Something like that, like maybe it works for athletes. That would not work for me. I could fall asleep anywhere. Doesn't matter. Like, you want to do it? Oh, you're gonna be outside, honky? Yeah. You know what? I'm just gonna fall asleep. Doesn't matter. Yeah.
1: For me, if it's I'm getting on a plane,
0: I'll just fall asleep.
1: I'm in a passenger seat of a car.
0: You can watch me fall asleep in the window. Go, we got to keep him up. There's nothing we can do. He's still sleeping. We're lobbing paint bombs at the window that's hitting the window. He hasn't moved. He is still sleeping. What is going on there? I'll do that.
1: And
0: Wait. Oh, no, he just shrugged and moved over. Okay, no, he's fine. He's all good. He's fine. So, again, Mexico with the 1-0 lead over Ecuador. We'll have more on this. Steve DeSager, we'll have more on this with what's trending coming up in a few minutes. But, look, a really big day in sports day, right? Just to think about Los Angeles and the NBA, where we talked about LeBron announcing that he is going to play somewhere else next year, continue his career for however long he's going to play. And also, Kawhi Leonard is going to be dealt to the Raptors, as Toronto has agreed to acquire him from the Clippers. Brandon Ingram, Grady Dick, an unprotected first-round pick in 2031, 2033, a pick swap next year, a couple of second-round picks. So the Clippers are moving on from Kawhi Leonard. And the first thing, when this first became a topic yesterday, I said to myself, Toronto's the only place he'll go and sign an extension? Toronto, that he couldn't leave fast enough after winning the title all those years ago. He couldn't leave fast enough to get out of Toronto. I remember the storylines of, hey, what's that? I go there for 1 year and everything is fun. And we won a championship. It's great. No, that's the only place I'd go. But wait, what? Like, he couldn't get out of there fast enough. And now that's the only place I'll go back to. Hang on. Wait, what are you talking about? What's going on? It's like in Hoosiers when they all want to fire Gene Hackman, and Jimmy Chitwood comes up and says, I fair better start playing ball again. And then then all the guys go, oh, now we don't need him. They want to fire Gene Hackman. Yeah, yeah. And then Jimmy Chitwood says, one thing, I play Coach Days. He goes, I go. It was like, what? Wait, what? You weren't playing? Wait, what? Like, wait, what? Toronto's the only place you can
1: go. Did he get some bad legal advice that if something came up out of the no-show job, they don't have an extradition treaty in place? Is that? Years here and realizing, you know, the grass wasn't necessarily greener. They didn't do a lot of winning. He didn't do a whole lot of playing at times.
0: No.
1: To get the haul that they do here is truly such a win. when you started seeing the amount of assets, like, wait, they get all of that back?

0: And we get Grady Dick, so we win.
1: Mm-hmm.
0: Shooter!
1: Now, look, the thing is now to think about Los Angeles losing two of the two most high-profile players they have outside of Luka coming in.
2: I wouldn't actually say losing.
1: Well, okay, they're not going to be here anymore. Okay.
2: Losing by winning.
0: I have photoshopped his face onto Tim Robbins.
1: I don't know that
0: in that full
1: I don't know that Frostburg was this excited when the Dodgers won the World Series the last couple of years.
2: No chance.
0: Certainly not last year. Maybe the first one?
1: No.
0: Not 2020. I'm talking 2 years ago. Last year I was like, "All right, we check the box."
1: But with LeBron and Kawhi Leonard, who have been synonymous with Los Angeles basketball the last couple of days, now leaving. LeBron leaving of his own free will, and we'll see where he ends up. And now Kawhi Leonard going back to Toronto. Again, this is a deal that has been agreed upon between the two sides. LeBron and Kawhi leave with much different legacies. One leaves with a win and one leaves with a loss. LeBron leaves with a win because he leaves the Lakers in a much better place than he found them when he signed 8 years ago. Remember, when LeBron showed up 8 years ago, the Lakers were, it was the end of Kobe on the court. He was at the end of his career, and the Lakers couldn't get anybody to come play there. They were terrible. They weren't a playoff team. They were floundering. They couldn't sign players. They didn't draft very well. The Lakers were an absolute mess, and they were the mess for the better part of a decade.
0: Well, yeah, I mean, that's right? The thing you got to remember is that those last years with Kobe were terrible.
1: Yeah, they were
0: awful.
1: I mean,
0: we still had him, and we marveled, and you and I, when we started our show, and we were on air watching those, when he was available and when he played, you could celebrate it. But the team, awful.
1: No, they weren't going anywhere. And LeBron showed up, and what did he do? He immediately brought relevance back to the Lakers. The Lakers became a destination again. And so what happened? LeBron shows up. Anthony Davis shows up. They win the championship in 2020. And then Anthony Davis turns into Luka Doncic. They make a couple of other moves. Now they have a team that, in theory, is ready to compete for an NBA title. So LeBron gets here 8 years ago, and the team is going absolutely nowhere, again, for the better part of a decade. So LeBron's got to get a lot of credit for, hey, here we are 8 years later. Yes, he won one title, right? You hope that he would win a couple more, or you know, would win at least a couple, but he did win once, and you can't take that away. They won in the bubble. It doesn't matter. They still won the title. It's still a banner that they hang. Everybody still has great memories of it, even though nobody's able to go to the games. So he wins because he leaves the Lakers in a much better place than he came in. Kawhi Leonard loses because he leaves the Clippers in the same spot they were when he got there. They were trying to throw money at players to come into play, and it wasn't working, right? Kawhi came in, and the plan was, okay, Kawhi, Paul George, this is what we're going to do. And despite the fact that it didn't work, they did get to the Western Conference Finals back in 2021. Mm-hmm. They lose to the Phoenix Suns. Outside of that, it was first round of the playoffs, first round of the playoffs, first round of the playoffs. Kawhi never delivered. And they moved on from Paul George. And then James Harden came in, and that didn't work. And Kawhi Leonard couldn't stay in the lineup, and he was healthy. He was not healthy. And as much as we talked about LeBron never really fitting in with the Lakers, just being awkward, the same can be said for Kawhi, because I don't know, you know, my friends are Clipper fans are like, he was just kind of a guy that was here. He was a star, but they were never able to grab onto his cape because either they couldn't win or he wasn't healthy. And what they thought was going to happen for the Clippers never happened, which was, we're going to challenge. We're going to be the number one team in LA. They got the Intuit Dome opened, but he leaves the Clippers now where they make, they get a bunch of assets, but Brandon Ingram's a guy, right? And they don't really have a plan going forward. Now it's like they're starting all over again. And it's not like they got to great heights where, okay, Kawhi brought him here, then the inevitable decline, and then he moves on. But look at what he did. I don't know anybody that's saying, look at what Kawhi Leonard did for the past few years in Los Angeles. So, yeah, he leaves as a loss because he leaves them in the same spot, maybe a little bit worse than when he came, because now the Clippers aren't a destination. Like, when he came there, okay, the Clippers were a destination. They were able to get other guys. Harden wanted to go there, Paul George. Like, they were able to get some dudes to come there. And now all of a sudden it's not. Like, who's going to come to the Clippers now? Now it's not. So he almost left the Clippers in a worse place, and LeBron left the Lakers in a better place.
0: Yeah, but his era is defined by the guy they don't have. The guy that's now a two-time MVP. Right? His era is defined by the fact that Shai Gilgeous-Alexander is...
1: That is not Kawhi's fault.
0: Because he went.
1: Yeah, If we knew that Kawhi was like, no, let's get rid of SGA. We don't need him. I don't want this guy. Let's move on. Okay, but that I will tell you, that is not Kawhi Leonard's
0: fault. Uncle Dennis might have made that demand. We don't know.
1: You get rid of this guy that nobody knows how good he's going to be. You get rid of him.
0: Two of the last 5 years, no playoffs, three straight first-round exits between there. At no point did they win more than 51 games in the regular season. We've talked about the long stretches of unavailability. We talked about the myriad injuries and questions. This goes all the way back to when he was in San Antonio, so that was nothing new. We remembered the idiotic streetlights over spotlights ad campaign when you brought him and Paul George in. Streetlights over. This isn't undrafted free agents that are saying, hey, we've made them start. No, that guy coming off of winning titles. The guy that was one of the most decorated and celebrated players in the game, right? Kawhi Leonard was, where is he? Top five? Top three? What is he right now? Is he the best player in the game? Paul George, all those expectations. Your guy, our guy, James Harden. Loved the way he plays until we got nothing left. No gas in the tank. Again, going back to the Mexico fans and the gas they went through last night. There was no gas left for James Harden in the playoffs. So, yeah, it's defined, really. I just put a picture of Shea Gilgeous-Alexander. And now a no-show job controversy that'll quietly go into the distance and disappear, even though someone got a big award for it.
1: Look, you know, that's another reason. Look, at least we're going to get past this now.
3: What are you going to do? What are you going to do? You're going to find me more money?
0: Right, like, okay, it was not, like nothing came of it. Like, it was like, all right, you won an award, and everybody just kind of went,
1: Pablo Torre was supposed to find out. Apparently, Pablo Torre only finds out so much stuff. He's got to find out more stuff. That should be the next podcast.
0: He got to go find out why Elmo was flip-flopping.
1: Oh, no.
2: You just wait till he investigates that mailbox.
1: I think you're going to say, wait till he investigates Brunson taking less money.
0: Well, because that's a whole other, I mean, we really want to go down that rabbit hole. I mean, in terms of, you know, what guys and compensations and promises and whatever else. But here we sit, L.A. with two fewer stars.
1: Telling you, LeBron era is a win for the Lakers. The Kawhi era is a loss for the Clippers.
0: Steve Ballmer really built a nice simple facility.
1: They got the
0: really expensive as hell to park and everything.
1: That's great, yeah. That era, big L. Take the L.
0: Take the L?
1: Yeah.
0: One of your favorite phrases.
1: I love
0: phrases of the time we've been together here at Fox Sports Radio.
1: Exit out by the Fresca, exit Swollen Dome. Jason Smith, Mike Harmon live from the Fox Sports Radio studios. Time now to find out what's trending in the wide world of sports from someone who shook his head repeatedly when Mexico scored their first and second goal. I think he either has the under or Ecuador. It's Steve DeSager.
4: No, I'm just a USA fan. Are you asking Red Sox fan to root at Yankee games?
1: No. I'm just saying you were very, demonstrative.
4: I couldn't believe how dominant the first 30 minutes has been for the home team here. I feel like calling the game. It's 8-1, and on the scoreboard, 2-0, Mexico over Ecuador. In Mexico City, where Mexico rarely loses, regardless of opponent or the scene and the setting, and this is a World Cup game to advance to the round of 16, in the 38th minute, 2-0, and you just get the feeling that they're not done. It's been that dominant. The winner tonight will face the England-Congo winner this Sunday. Today in New Jersey, France shut out Sweden 3-0. Two goals for Kylian Mbappe. France outshot him 25-8. Norway played in Dallas and did win on a goal in the 86th minute by Erling Haaland. Norway over Ivory Coast 2-1. The tournament's now in the knockout stage. Three games per day, Monday through Friday this week. The U.S. plays Wednesday night in the Bay Area against Bosnia and Herzegovina. By the way, Netherlands coach Ronald Koeman stepped down. 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
1: Now, Steve, I think you can... Now, just going by this, now you're a newsman, but I'm pretty sure whatever team gets eliminated, right after the game is over, you can say their coach is stepping down or getting fired.
0: Can we get a great message like the South Korean president, though?
1: I don't think
0: anything matches that.
1: I don't think any team that's lost has kept their coach. I think they're all
4: Scotland,
1: done.
4: For example, the guy already had a contract for the next 4 years. The minute they're mathematically eliminated over the weekend, stepping down. So you're saying Bosnia's coach late tomorrow night.
1: They already have it written out.
4: LeBron James told the Lakers he will play elsewhere this coming season. That gives the Lakers about $50 million in cap space. The Clippers are sending Kawhi Leonard to Toronto for two first-rounders and Brandon Ingram. Forward Dean Wade to Philadelphia. The Suns are getting Luke Kennard. Miami is signing guard Tim Hardaway Jr. Sacramento is re-signing Precious Achiuwa. Atlanta is re-signing center Jock Landale. DeAndre Jordan, veteran center, re-signs with New Orleans. 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And Minnesota is re-signing guard Bones Highland. NBA teams could start negotiating with free agents at 6 p.m. Eastern time today. The official signings can't happen until July the 6th. The NBA Cup Final in December will be at Hinkle Fieldhouse in Indianapolis. The WNBA had its Commissioner's Cup Final in-season tournament. In New York, the Liberty at home beat Las Vegas 93-85. The MVP, Breonna Stewart. Las Vegas star Asia Wilson was out this evening with a leg injury. Serena Williams lost her first-round match at Wimbledon and then skipped the post-match news conference. To Major League Baseball, the Dodgers lead one of the late games 5-1 at the A's. Top of the fourth, Tommy Edman with a three-run homer. Also, the Cubs are ahead of the Padres 9-3 in the top of the eighth. Detroit beat the Yankees 9-3. The Yanks have lost six straight. Tarek Skubal over Cam Schlittler, who allowed four homers in four innings. Tampa Bay won its sixth in a row, 10-4 at Kansas City. Victories for Milwaukee and St. Louis. Texas won its sixth straight, 4-2 at Cleveland. And guys, in Cleveland tonight, the new left fielder up from the minors recently lost track of the number of outs. In a tie game in the seventh, he caught the ball with a runner at second, thinking it was out number three. It was out number two of the inning. He threw the ball into the stands as a souvenir. Immediately, the umpires call him on it and allow the runner to come home and score the lead run. Cleveland winds up losing 4-2, and the White Sox won again, 9-3 at Baltimore. So now the White Sox lead Cleveland by two games in the AL Central. Back to you.
5: Thank you, Steve-O. And at this point, I just want to say, I'd like to ask the Yankees and say, hey, listen, I see you guys are scuffling for a while now. Mm-hmm. Can I interest you in a gently used Juan Soto? Hey, we don't need a lot back. Just assume the contract. And that's okay. That's all we need. Just assume the contract.
4: No millions given in addition to some prospect or something?
5: If you assume the contract and get us out of that, okay. All right, that's great.
3: We'll give you 42 cents on the dollar.
5: Exit out by the Fresca exit, Swollen Dome. Jason Smith, Mike Harmon live from the Fox Sports Radio studios. Coming up next, got the play of the day and two huge stories out of the World Cup. 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
23: Yes, sir.
5: Just before halftime, probably a minute to play before we hit the break, two big goals by Mexico early. That crowd is loud.
0: No, it's over the top because you know what? They all hit the over.
5: Yeah, that's true.
0: Home team.
5: 1.5 and you hit the over in the first. I feel pretty good about that.
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5: 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Well, when you get a brace, and you get a brace, and you get a brace. 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
1: Barkala plays it inside to Elise. Back it goes to Barkala. They're in again. It's coming by Mbappe. Brilliant. Unerring skill from Mbappe. And he's chasing down Lionel Messi for this golden boot. 3-0.
5: Big Fox on the call. Two goals for Mbappe today as France wins and they move on to the round of 16. Very expectedly, a 3-0 dominant win today.
0: Mm-hmm.
5: But, you know, I get that we're talking Golden Boot. And, you know, it's he and Haaland and Messi really are the only ones that are really in contention because they're all scoring two goals a game.
0: Well, that's
5: right?
0: It, right?
5: But, like, we said this the beginning of the tournament. Made a big, bold prediction, and he's helping it come true. Yes, Argentina does have another game, you know, next game to play. But forget about Golden Boot for this tournament. I told you, by the end of the tournament, we made a big deal. Messi is the all-time leading goal scorer in World Cup history, right? What a great run from, yeah. Told you Mbappe's going to pass him by the end of this World Cup, right? I have more confidence that France will get further than Argentina as we get deeper into the tournament. Messi's legs, are they going to be there? France has Paraguay next, right? Mbappe, I have confidence that he's going to play more games. He is one goal after his brace today. He is one goal behind Messi for most World Cup goals all time. It's a record he's going to own and blow by. Because again, this is probably it for Messi in his late 30s. Maybe he'll play one more, but he's going to show up and score a ton of goals. No, Mbappe is 27. He's got at least two more World Cups after this one where he's going to be in his prime or the end of his prime, then probably another one where he's like Messi now. He's going to blow past and own this record for most goals in a World Cup. Haaland, who had a goal today, big goal for Norrie, which we'll get into coming up later on.
0: Yep.
5: He started a little late. Obviously, Norrie making the tournament for the first time in over 25 years. He's 25 already. He's a bigger guy. So is his prime going to extend till his late 30s? Probably not. Even though he's the best striker in the world, he probably has two or three World Cups. And is he going to get there and get to what Mbappe had? No. By the time he's done, Mbappe's going to have this record. It's going to be who can approach Mbappe's 30 goals, you know, in World Cup. Who's going to score 30 goals in the World Cup besides him?
0: Yeah, I mean, you talk about the appearances versus the proficiency. Look, I thought Messi could run through and survive with the lead by the end of the tournament, only because France has other goal scorers, as we've seen, versus Argentina. Who is it? That guy. That's it. They live and die by what Messi does with the golden feet of the Magic Man. But you're looking at, you know, for Mbappe at this point, you've got 18 appearances and 18 goals. And it's just so fluid and easy. And every time the ball touches his foot and he starts getting into the attacking zone, you see the backpedaling by the defender. I mean, it's a different mentality and look on the face, right? Because as Erling Haaland is bearing down on you, it's 6'5", Hulk-like appearance coming at you, whereas you got Mbappe, you know, kind of doing a dance, and you're trying to figure out, is he going to cut, what he's going to bring at you, which move, and just today, there's no chance. Like, just electric. I mean, go back to the prior game, right? 20 seconds in, hits the crossbar.
5: Mm-hmm.
0: Like, just the effortlessness.
5: Yeah,
0: yes. I trip on that word. I hate that word. But it just looks so fluid. He's
5: you don't make saying that word effortless.
0: No, not at all.
5: No.
0: By the
5: you
0: end,
5: have a lack of effortlessness in saying that word.
0: Yeah, beat it. Yeah, Messi.
5: You opened the door to it.
0: I did.
5: See that. That
0: the clock was in my head and that was it.
5: That did not
0: I tripped.
5: That did not seem effortless. It seemed like you put out a lot of effort.
0: I did. I worked
5: happen.
0: Hard to make a really great point.
5: More World tripped. Cup and more on the most expensive basketball in the world. Coming up next, Jason and Mike Fox.
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25: 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If only we can pick up the trail. 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
8: At the World Cup's late game, a dominant first half for Mexico at home, leading 2-0 at the break over Ecuador. The round of 32 in the World Cup started this past Sunday. This game didn't start till after an hour's delay due to lightning. Tonight's winner will face the England-Congo winner this Sunday. France advanced 3-0 over Sweden. Two more goals for Kylian Mbappe. Norway eliminated Ivory Coast 2-1 on a goal in the 86th minute by Erling Haaland. The LA Clippers are trading Kawhi Leonard to Toronto. LeBron James told the Lakers he will play elsewhere this coming season. In the WNBA, the Commissioner's Cup final went to New York over Las Vegas, 93-85. Serena Williams lost her first-round match at Wimbledon. To Major League Baseball, the Dodger lead is 5-1 in the sixth inning at the A's. Cubs holding on 9-7 over the Padres, bottom of the eighth. Detroit sent the Yankees to a sixth straight loss, 9-3. I'm Steve DeSager.
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5: 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After you've done that, tap the thumbs up icon, comment away whether you agree or disagree. 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So halftime between Mexico and Ecuador, still 2-0, final World Cup game of the night. By this time tomorrow, we will know the fate of the United States. I got Bosnia at 5 o'clock West Coast time. I got to say, I'm jonesing for the game at this point. Like, I was happy having the week. Mm-hmm. Letting Pulisic heal a little bit more, but now I'm like, okay, I'm jonesing for you. Just like when the Knicks would have all the, I'm like, hey, I'm going to enjoy every day off between this round and the next round of the playoffs. The Knicks moved and motoring on. It was awesome. But when it got to, I'm like, I'm ready for the finals now. I'm ready. I'm ready for the game tomorrow.
8: But all of that, you kept a good, brave face. Likewise, the same thing. It's like, I just want to get back to on the pitch, right? Because it's just all the talk and all of the different strategy sessions, more games that you're watching, and maybe you're looking at each of these squads and doing the, how do we measure up here? As opposed to the game that's on the schedule, right? You start looking and you watch France against Sweden earlier, or even the games that we were watching, the greatness that we witnessed yesterday, which gave us a lot more questions. Hi, Germany. Hi, penalty kicks. Go back and listen to the podcast from last night about penalty kicks and theories and all of that stuff. But all of that to say, I can't wait. By the time we come on air, either jubilation or we'll be sitting there with flamethrowers.
5: Now, speaking of the World Cup, today we talked about Mbappe a few minutes ago. Look, I remember when the World Cup is over, when his career is over, he's going to have the World Cup record for goals, and it's going to be decades before someone breaks. He's going to have 35. Right, yeah, two more today. He's got 18 today. But the big thing for Mbappe today, hanging out with OG Anunoby after the game was over. Yahoo's got pictures of him hanging out with OG. Like, okay. And the trolling of Wembanyama is complete now. Josh Hart and his family going to France.
8: Yeah.
5: Now
8: waving from the Eiffel Tower. Yeah.
5: OG hanging out with Mbappe. The trolling of Wemby is just off the hook.
8: Did he give him any of his shoes? Cause I heard how much the Skechers are selling for.
5: Okay. Tomorrow, I don't want to say this. I don't want people to sign up for it because I want a pair. But you know what? Hey, I'm in such a great mood because the Knicks won the title. Tomorrow, I signed up to get the email. Skechers drops the OG shoe.
8: Do you want me to sign up too?
5: Awesome. It's blue and
8: it's orange. It's a good looking shoe.
5: Man.
8: 165.
5: And it's Skechers. And if they have the wide, oh my God, I can't wait.
8: Because I heard the ad. It was great. Like they did a really good job. Talking up, how he works and everything else. They include a guy doing a recreation of the tip and all of that stuff. So it was great. I'm excited for him getting his run, but hanging out with Mbappe
5: and
8: waving at Wemby.
5: And OG awarded him the Player of the Match award after the game today.
0: Well, you saw on Sunday we had our guy Danny Rojas out. Yeah. You know, he was the celebrity of the day.
5: The thing is you saw the official throw the trophy over to Mbappe, and OG came and he tipped it to him.
0: Of course. Well, I mean,
10: who gets the tipping better? Mbappe or OG?
5: No. OG, that lives forever, man. Look, I'll tell you this, right?
0: Who handles a trophy better? Okay. Tom Brady?
5: So more World Cup on the way, right? This was not just a way for me to talk about OG Anunoby.
0: Of course.
5: But the basketball, and this may be now the most famous basketball in the world the last few years.
0: Other than the Giannis one.
5: No one knows if they really
0: get it. No, yeah, no. Just take this ball. Just go away.
5: No one even knows. The ball that OG tipped in to win game four, right? The ball that was used in game four of the NBA finals that Josh Hart took with him after the game because he's like, this is $1 million ball. I'm keeping it with me. Well, the league took it back from him. Because they were going to auction it off, and the price on this ball was said to be, when we auction off, it's going to go between $3 and $5 million, right? The OG tip-in basketball, $3 to $5 million.
0: You didn't believe that when I told you that when it first was
5: I thought
0: claimed.
5: A million. I thought I said it's going to be $1 million, $1 million. But now between $3 and $5 million, because you know, look. Mariska Hargitay's got money. Ben Stiller's got money.
0: You got
5: money.
0: A lot of actors, Chalamet's entertainers. You got a lot of Tracy hedge Morgan's fund managers and Wall Street folks that would love to have that trophy. So, just think of every TV show, lawyer, doctor, financier set in New York. There's always a bunch of memorabilia on their shelves.
5: But this ball was going to then go up for auction, which I'm pissing me off. Like Josh Hart had you have the wherewithal to get that bit of memorabilia. You should be able to keep it. But no, the NBA took it. Now, news today, the Knicks are getting the basketball. James Dolan. The Knicks are getting the basketball. I don't know if there was a donation made. The Knicks are getting the basketball, so it's going to be kept. It's going to be a Knicks heirloom, and they're going to put it on display for fans to be able to see it, the OG tip-in ball. So now the saga of this ball is complete. Now it's gone from Josh Hart to the league, and the league has given it to the Knicks, where they're going to keep this basketball.
0: Now, the players have recognized this for a very long time, and look, me being the nerd I am when it comes to this whole memorabilia, trading card, whatever, the game used memorabilia, right? They within 30 minutes of going up for auction, Brunson's game one jersey was over $500,000. So I mean, we recognize the human monies, especially
5: Wait, Wemby's went for $14,000. Wah wah, sorry Wemby.
0: I gotta go back and look that up because I think I would have scratched together and found people to pony up $14,000 for a game worn jersey.
5: Why would you want a jersey? The guy lost it.
0: It's still a game worn finals jersey. If it went that cheap, then everybody missed the boat. But the point being, there's the memorabilia market being as hot as it is. You know, we saw the pictures of AJ Pierzynski handing a World Series ball to the Pope, but we've seen for years, right? Guys trying to say, no, I want to keep this, and then recognizing, wait, it's worth what?
5: Yeah.
0: Right? The Bartman ball that famously got bid up and then blown up at Harry Carey's restaurant and go on down the line. So the fact that this ended up back with the Knicks into something that they can truly monetize the hell out of if they decide to, or in goodwill, just put on display.
5: $20 if you want a picture with it.
0: But think about it, right? Hey, you know, we're going to do an appearance with OG. And even if you do it for your team charities,
5: it's going to be like the Stanley Cup. There's going to be somebody traveling with it at all times.
0: Oh, I like that.
5: Yeah.
0: Now, although unlike the cup, you can't do hoarded things.
5: No, that is right. I would just I would hold that ball, but it would like glow in my hands. Like, oh my god!
0: Put the gloves on.
5: This is
0: no oils.
5: It's like when Harry Potter opened the when he opened the thing underwater in part four.
0: Does it start singing at you?
5: But yes,
0: sounds like Mike Breen.
5: This is the basketball that we are talking about.
11: 5.7 left. No timeouts remaining. Anunoby is handed the ball. Finds Brunson at midcourt. Launches a straight on three, missed it short, tip by Anunoby, he put it in, Anunoby put it in, the Knicks take the lead with 1.2 to go, Anunoby out of nowhere.
5: Knicks radio on the call. Monica Minuk making sure we got to play defense on that last defensive possession.
0: I'm surprised she wasn't saying that, complaining that Taylor Swift was courtside.
5: Nice tipping that ball catch. I want to tell you, get that out there again. Thank God you tipped that ball. Now, you say this, go, okay, but there's big plays in every NBA finals. There's big plays. Basketballs are worth. Why is it this ball? Why is this ball worth $3 and $5 million? Well, number one, it is. You're talking about Knicks fans that have a lot of money, the big celebrities that want a ball like this. But honestly, and I'll tell you this, it is one of the top five biggest plays in NBA Finals history. OG's tipping. You've already seen that this has taken on biblical proportions, right? Because the Knicks hadn't won in so long. Here's an incredible play that helped them come back and cinch the biggest comeback in NBA Finals history. This is a top five all-time moment in the NBA Finals. And I'm not saying top five. I'll tell you the five moments and that this is one of the top five in chronological order, right? Top five. I'll go back to 1970. I'll go back 54, however many years ago back to the Knicks' first championship, right? I'll go back to 1970. The five biggest moments in NBA Finals history. Magic's baby skyhook. Michael Jordan's jumper over Brian Russell beating Utah. Ray Allen's three. LeBron's chase down block. And OG's tip-in. Those are your five biggest plays in NBA Finals history. Right now, there's big championships, there's big comebacks, there's big back and forth, but these are plays that won games at the end that helped their team go on to win a championship, right? Because a lot of times you'll make a big play, make a big shot, but if you don't win the championship, it kind of gets lost a little bit in history, like Derek Fisher and the point four. But this is Magic's baby hook, Jordan against the Jazz, Ray Allen's three, LeBron's chase down block, and OG's tipping. Those are your five biggest individual plays in NBA Finals history.
0: See, I thought you'd go plays because otherwise I got the flu game.
5: Right.
0: Although you can't do anything with that ball because
5: you're taking out.
10: Yeah. That ball's sick.
5: Yeah.
0: I mean, that becomes a horrible horror movie.
5: You got to put sanitizer
0: around it. Oh, we can do a horror movie.
5: Else.
0: Let's start writing the horror movie based on that.
5: I touched the ball.
10: Put a mask on that ball?
5: I touched the flu ball.
0: The flu ball took you down.
5: That's what happens, man. That would be like a whole big zombie apocalypse.
0: No, that's what I mean.
5: Yeah. I wonder how many players came down with the flu after that game. I touched the same ball Jordan did. Ah, great. Now I'm going to forget it now. I got the flu.
0: I'm looking at that camera. Flu.
5: You talk about games, you know, Jordan having the game against the Blazers where he made all the threes.
0: No, absolutely. The shrug and everything else.
5: Okay, that's great, right?
0: I got a Kerr jumper. I got a Paxson jumper.
5: I've been making it all about me. The great lefty layup that he had, but you know, but was that
0: a spectacular move? Yeah.
5: But was
0: that was
5: that
0: game
5: one,
0: one, right?
5: Damn. Yeah, but was that one that won a game at the end of a game that they went on to win the finals because of it? Like you're talking about these moments at the end of games that are so big.
0: But that was an opening to every program on NBC for how many years?
5: Sure. Yeah.
0: And even when they brought the games back,
5: that is still there. NBC, the final shot and now is going to be OG's tipping. Of course it's going to be OG's tipping. Of course that's what it's going to be.
0: It might be Wemby throwing the ball off Castle's back.
5: I'd be okay with that too. Wemby missing the free throws, I'd be okay with that. Him missing the jumper at the end of game too, I'll be okay with that. I'll be okay with a lot of those things.
0: Picture De'Aaron Fox just shrugging. What did I do?
5: But I mean, that's what makes this championship such a big deal is that, yes, you had the pageantry of the Knicks and the longtime suffering fan base and the franchise being such a big deal in the NBA, but this is an incredible play at the end of the biggest comeback to win a game in Madison Square Garden. The moment just sat there and you said, oh my goodness, like, oh my goodness. I just saw something that I'm not quite sure what I just saw happen. And the athleticism of it, you can break it down and look at it from all the different angles, how he outleaps everybody. And he says, I was just trying to dunk it and I just had got enough on the ball. Doesn't matter. Like they're going to play this forever. Like they're going to play this like they play. People are going to grow up now watching this and that's going to be seared in their memory. Like for you and I, Jordan pushing Brian Russell to the ground and hitting that jumper and standing there. He did push him to the ground.
0: Or the Spurs standing around and not looking for him.
5: forever. And that's why this is such a big, again, it's a top five all time NBA Finals moment.
0: But from the marketability, what I do appreciate coming out of this is that teams making the point of, all right, this is part of our heritage and history now, and we want that piece of memorabilia in the family. Now, eventually, might they sell it? Sure. Is Josh Hart mad he doesn't get a cut of everything? Yes, he's mad. It goes back to the story we had last year, and while it's a little bit of an apples and oranges, you know, just the goodwill that you have by keeping that in-house. Remember the Pirates and the Paul Skeens card? For $1 million, you could have had that piece that is part of your Pirates history forever. Mm-hmm. Yes, it's a trading card. It's not part of the game per se, but it's still part of that ownership and recognizing big moments and celebrating them and keeping it in-house. And I applaud the Knicks. Whatever they had to do with the NBA to get that off the auction block, to keep it as part of whatever museum they now build, have at it. I love it.
5: Exit out by DeFresca, exit Swollen Dome. 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Coming up next, more from a crazy first day of NBA free agency. LeBron on his way out, Kawhi on his way out, Rick Bucher on his way in to break it down. Jason and Mike, Fox.
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0: now streaming live on Fox One, the official English streaming platform to catch every unforgettable moment. 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Download Fox One, experience the FIFA World Cup live. 61st minute. Mexico continues to lead Ecuador 2-0. It feels like Mexico's kind of taking their foot off the gas a little bit here in the second half. Play opening up a little bit more for Ecuador, but still a 2-0 lead for Mexico in the 62nd minute.
1: Expected to be a defensive battle. We certainly didn't see that early on, but maybe they'll try to park the bus here.
0: Day one of NBA free agency. LeBron James announces he is not returning to the Lakers. Kawhi Leonard to the Raptors. That trade has been agreed upon. Other signings as well. Joining us now on the hotline, nobody better. Fox Sports 1 NBA insider. He's on Twitter at Rick Bucher, the On the Ball podcast, where he's going to have breaking news for us right now. LeBron James headed to his own Cincinnati Bengals. Rick, congratulations.
1: Yay.
0: At least you'll get to see him play next year. Congrats.
2: Thank you so much. It would be a spectacle for him to come to play for the Warriors. The other place that I spend a lot of time. So we'll see. I do think there was so much talk about LeBron. I think LeBron has even said, like, I would be a great football player. And I don't know. There you go.

0: essentially the Warriors want to get LeBron, Anthony Davis, team him up with Steph and Draymond Green. We find out tonight the Wizards say, hey, no interest in trading Anthony Davis. Does this Warriors thing with LeBron?
1: The answer to that should be, why not?
2: Yeah. Like, yes.
0: But does this LeBron to the Warriors have some teeth?
1: Well, what I was hearing was that it was a prerequisite that they get AD for him to come to the Warriors, that it would be trading Jimmy Butler for AD in order to make that happen. I don't know if that's a lock prerequisite. It's still a long shot. Look, I know that there is interest from Joe Lacob's side of things to pair those guys, and certainly I don't think Steph would be in any way opposed to it. But it's still working out. I mean, they just signed Kristaps Porzingis to a 2-year, $40 million deal. They're still, you know, working out what are you going to pay him, and how are you going to make that? How are you going to make that fit? Because I don't know that Joe Lacob is coming off of his reluctance to be, in the second apron and paying all of the penalty that you pay in being in the second apron. And so and for anybody who's saying, well, yeah, but you could have LeBron and Steph and Draymond and that whole package, I think you will sell tickets. I wouldn't say that they would necessarily be a title contender if you put all that talent together. There would still be an awful lot of holes, and it's not like playing in the Olympics where you're only going to play for 3 weeks. You've got to play for 7 months. And at the age of all those guys, I just don't know that that would be a team built to last.
0: So if it is a long shot, but it could happen, if I said to you, hey, when it's all said and done, LeBron James is where next year?
1: A great question. My inclination, because I've heard that Cleveland is interested as well, that makes a lot more sense, because number one, they have a team that is a playoff team. You're just adding him to a team that's already a playoff team and maybe has underperformed a bit. And in the Eastern Conference, much easier for LeBron to get somewhere close to potentially playing for a title. And as he's always said, that's the one thing that he's interested in. I just don't see where playing for the Warriors is going to necessarily get him there when you look at how tough the Western Conference is. I know the New York Knicks are in the East, but them aside, the Eastern Conference, I think, is still the easier team to compete for a potential title from. And so I could see that. And that's, you know, that's sort of storybook. Now that it's clear that he's willing to leave LA, which, you know, there was a strong belief that he wasn't willing to do that for a year. Now that we know that he is, going back to Cleveland makes all sorts of sense.
2: Now we get the fun on the other side of the Los Angeles equation of Kawhi Leonard heading back to Toronto. We played this game a little bit earlier, Rick. How would you describe the tenure and how would you define the Kawhi Leonard run in Los Angeles?
1: Let's see. Too little too late. You certainly came on the last year or two, but you know, when the Clippers put him and Paul George together, and there was the thought that now the Clippers are going to rule the city, if not not the Western Conference, and that simply never happened. I think that their greatest opportunity was the year that they were that the Lakers won it in the bubble. I mean, that the Clippers were by far a better team, had beaten the Lakers convincingly every time they met that season. And yet, those months off, the lack of discipline with the Clippers had an effect on them as much as any other team. And so that was the great opportunity. And I think there was even talk at the time that Kawhi wasn't really that hot about playing in the bubble. It was one of the guys that was petitioning not to play. So all in all, a failed experiment.

0: expensive and unsuccessful. I would also say, though, that the trade, I'll be interested to see whether this takes some of the heat off of Steve Ballmer and the investigation when it came to circumventing the salary cap through the company aspiration. I think, much like all of the gambling issues, the NBA has some very grave issues that it's facing that it would rather them just find a way to go away rather than be front and center, because there are some issues about the integrity of the league right now that are very troubling.
1: NBA insider Rick Bucher, our guest, Jason Smith, Mike Harmon, live from the Fox Sports Radio studios. All right, so with both sides working for Kawhi to go back to Toronto, I can't help but think how well both sides work together for LeBron to leave, right? Because I, you know, just seeing how things went the last week, Rick, I just wonder if overall, this is exactly how the Lakers wanted to go. We're going to seem like we're interested because we want to be able to cut bait. We want both sides to move on. We don't want either side. We don't want to have a war of words, and everything seemed very well today. LeBron thanked the Lakers. The Lakers thanked LeBron. I feel like the last week, like, okay, we're working together, so there's no drama. We're both moving on, and this is what both sides wanted from the beginning.
0: Yeah. No, this could not have gone better for the Lakers. But I feel as if they may have cornered LeBron in a way, because LeBron, being as big as LeBron is, LeBron couldn't create, you know, an image of being unhappy that the Lakers cut him loose. In fact, I would say they orchestrated it so that LeBron, you know, I mean, because the way it was released. And the way it was fed to Shams to present, LeBron is alerting the Lakers that, he does not intend to play for them next season. It's like, okay, well, the Lakers already had plans for you not to play with them. So you're kind of telling them what they were going to do all along. And then play it up like, LeBron is doing that for the benefit of the Lakers. It's like, come on. They had a meeting last year. This was reported by ESPN. They had a meeting when they met with Luka to re-sign him and said at the time, hey, we're going to have $52 million of cap room coming up. $52 million just happening to be what LeBron has paid. So, I think that they put all the window dressing out there to make it look like it was copacetic, but it's what the Lakers wanted. This is what I'm really curious about is the spin that LeBron now puts on it in terms of, going back to Cleveland, you know, are we going to get another letter? Sports Illustrated doesn't exist in that form anymore. So I don't know that will happen, but, I want to see how they play this. I want to see how LeBron presents this if and when he makes a decision. And I think it has far more appeal in terms of what it looks like with him, appearances, if he's going back to Cleveland again versus going to Golden State.
2: So next steps for the Lakers, right? As we look at Kennard gone, Hachimura, we've seen connected with other teams, particularly the Spurs. Do they go and they get the big man? I mean, do they make the big push for Durin or Kessler and commit all that cash? What's next?
0: Yeah, well, it's I've heard mixed things on whether Kessler's actually available. Durin certainly is, and I'm just trying to think. I mean, he would be a great fit next to Luka without question. Part of it is just going to be what do you want to spend on Durin? This is the difficulty. I mean, you already have Luka signed. You just signed Austin to a big deal, and now you have a lot of holes to fill, and not as much money as you would like to fill them. You know, they've got to get much better defensively. So as much as Durin would be a fit and he's available, I also know that he wants to get paid at a fairly high price. And I don't know that that makes the most sense for the Lakers to load up on those three guys and then just fill pieces after that, because we're talking about relatively long contracts in every case. And look, it's going to take a couple of years for them to build the kind of team that they need around Luka. But they're going to need flexibility to be able to do that. And so having three guys on long-term contracts, I don't know that that's the answer for the Lakers in terms of making themselves into contenders anytime soon.
1: All right, lastly, Rick, as we take a look at how the rest of this week unfolds, the Jaylen Brown storyline is going to get front and center, potential trade. If I said to you, scale of 1 to 10, 1 meaning no way, they're figuring it out, he stays with Boston, 10, he's absolutely gone, and it's just a matter of when, not if he gets traded, where would you say it is on the spectrum?
0: I see it. I have a hard time seeing them work it out. I don't want to say they've passed the point of no return, but they can see it. Like, it's right in front of them, because there are very hard feelings or very strong feelings on both sides. Hard feelings on Jaylen Brown's side. He feels like he has been unappreciated, everything that he did this year, underappreciated and undervalued. And at the same time, there's a feeling within people in the building that what happened this year is actually a reflection of Jaylen is a really good individual player, but that he's not a guy who makes those around him better. And they were already looking at a situation where I think that on some level, realizing paying Jason Tatum top dollar and Jaylen Brown top dollar. Again, this goes back to the conversation we've been having all season long. You need to have a diversified team. You need to have financial flexibility, and loading up on two max players is really not the formula for building a successful championship caliber team in today's NBA. And so I think there's motivation on both sides for him to be elsewhere, and I don't see a reckoning or a meeting of the minds that's going to change that.
1: He's on Twitter at Rick Bucher. That is at Rick Bucher. Check out the On the Ball podcast. Rick, as always, appreciate it. Something else big comes up, we'll call you, especially when the world champion Knicks make their first big move the rest of this week.
0: Mike?
2: Yeah,
0: Mike?
2: Buddy.
0: July 1st, brother. July 1st.
2: Yeah. Couple more hours for us, Rick.
0: It's a matter of hours.
2: Yeah.
1: See you, buddy. Have fun, Rick.
2: See you, buddy.
1: So again, just like it was a matter of when, not if, the Knicks winning the title, it seems like a matter of when, not if, Jaylen Brown leaves the Celtics. Whew, man. Time now to find out what's trending in the wide world of sports. But guys, we've called the Jaylen Brown of Fox Sports Radio.
3: Hey, Steve.
1: Really? There's hard feelings on all sides. It's Steve the Sager.
4: You're talking salaries. Obviously, you were going down that path. The Clippers are sending Kawhi Leonard to Toronto for two first rounders and Brandon Ingram. LeBron James told the Lakers he will play elsewhere this coming season. He turns 42 in December. James just averaged 21.7 assists per contest. LeBron, in his 8 years in L.A., lost in the first round or missed the playoffs entirely. 5 of the 8 years had one title. Miami is signing Tim Hardaway Jr., who averaged 13 points a game for Denver last season. Forward Dean Wade goes to Philadelphia. The Suns are getting Luke Kennard. Sacramento is re-signing Precious Achiuwa. Minnesota is re-signing guard Bones Highland. The NBA Cup final in December will be at Hinkle Fieldhouse in Indianapolis. The WNBA's Commissioner's Cup final, their in-season tournament, ended in New York tonight. New York Liberty over Las Vegas, 93-85, although Vegas star Asia Wilson was out with a leg injury. New York went 7-0 in the in-season tourney. MVP Breonna Stewart had 25 points, 11 rebounds tonight.
1: Vegas needs a 1A. They don't have a 1A, Steve. They need a 1A. They got to have that. You know, I just don't see it. They just don't.
4: Go ahead. Double down on that.
1: They need a 1A.
4: Absolutely.
1: They need a 1A. They don't have that.
4: Serena Williams lost her first round match at Wimbledon and then skipped the post-match news conference. She lost to a player who had dropped her last 11 matches in a row on the tour this year, dating back to January. 20-year-old Maya Joint of Australia beat her in three sets, 6-3 in the third. Serena was coming back after about 4 years off at age 44. Serena and Venus will play doubles together later this week. Now to the World Cup news. A reminder, the U.S. plays Wednesday night against Bosnia and Herzegovina in the Bay Area. Mexico led tonight at home after about 30 minutes, 2-0, and still leads Ecuador 2-0 through 78 minutes right now. There was a lightning delay of about an hour at the start. That's why this is still going. Mexico dominated the first half. And we could have a Mexico versus England matchup this Sunday in the round of 16, because tonight's winner will be facing the England-Congo winner this weekend. France will play this Saturday against Paraguay, July 4th in Philadelphia. France 3-0 over Sweden today, Kylian Mbappe two more goals. Norway will be facing Brazil this Sunday in the round of 16 in New Jersey. Norway got a goal today in the 86th minute by Erling Haaland to beat Ivory Coast 2-1. Trained to push past the pain, not athletes, just people, trafficked every day right here in the United States, sometimes by someone they trusted. During the World Cup, help us break the silence. 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To Major League Baseball, among the games in progress, the Dodger lead is 9-3 at the A's going to the eighth inning. Diamondbacks 7-2 over the Giants, bottom of the seventh. In Seattle, Mariners shutting out the Angels 5-0, top of the seventh. And bottom of the ninth in Colorado, Marlins 14-3 over the Rockies. Tampa Bay won it sixth in a row. Philly shut out the Pirates. Detroit handed the Yankees a sixth straight loss. Texas won it sixth straight. And the White Sox won again. Just can't be stopped. 9-3 the final at Baltimore. Seven runs in the third inning. And yeah, the Mets won 3-0 at Toronto. Back to you.
2: Yay! How about that?
1: Thank you, Steve.
4: This is where you play that LeBron drop. Yay.
1: Yeah.
3: Yay.
1: Coming up next, speaking of LeBron James, boy, do we have to break down some big stuff that Rick Bucher just told us about the potential next destination after he's not coming back to the Lakers. That's next. Jason and Mike, Fox Sports Radio. And a very happy Justin Frostberg will also weigh in on it.
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8: Mexico still leads Ecuador, 86th minute, 2-0. Likely they'll be moving on. Thanks to Rick Bucher for stopping by, as he does every week with us, all the big NBA news. Clearly LeBron James, the topic of the day, as he told the Lakers, "I'm not coming back." I'm sure the Lakers said, "Yeah, we kind of knew that." Yes! Rick said, when I said, "Okay, what about the Warriors? Is it still this plan to pair him and Anthony Davis together?" The Wizards said today that they have no desire to trade AD, which I don't know why you wouldn't. But Rick said, you know, kind of a long shot, but it could happen. I know the Warriors are interested in doing something. But ta-da, I've heard Cleveland is interested. And this would allow LeBron to go back home and finish his career. And when Rick told us that, I said to myself, I feel like, really, I can be an NBA insider. I told you LeBron's going to finish in Cleveland. It's the only place he can go where if he doesn't win, he'll still be celebrated, right? The Warriors, that's pretty intriguing, right? If they could pull that off and it's LeBron and AD and Steph and Draymond and a traveling Warriors show, that would be fun, man. But where else can he go? Where else can LeBron go where if he doesn't win, it's not going to be seen as a failure, because everywhere he's gone, he's won. He's won everywhere. Now, where are you going? The last couple of years of your career. If he goes home,

0: He goes back to Cleveland. He brings Bronny with him. Cleveland clearly looking for a little bit more in the playoffs. I know that you're adding a 42-year-old LeBron James getting over the top, but maybe it's more, maybe it's taking the pressure off of Donovan Mitchell and making it easier. Somebody else can score for the Cavaliers, because you know they had trouble with that in the series against the Knicks. All the blowout losses they had, they need some more firepower. Certainly that would be an addition for the Cavaliers that probably wouldn't be expensive, because LeBron says it's not about the money. Psst, translation, no one's paying him. I'm just getting out in front of it.
1: Yeah.
0: But we said it last year. Cleveland's the one place he can go where if he doesn't win, he can still be celebrated. So we said, of course, it's going to wind up being Cleveland. Now, we've gone all through the up and down, and here it is. And now, here it goes with the Lakers and now maybe the Warriors and everywhere else. And now it looks like, hey, Cleveland.
1: Cleveland's the second favorite on the board right now. Obviously, the Warriors, the hot button topic, -500 in terms of the betting odds. Cleveland at +300, and then we start getting into long shots where you start looking at Dallas, you start looking at the Knicks, you start looking at all sorts of other squads. But I think in the larger sphere, right, and this is where it gets into the Church of LeBron, right? You got the sycophants that no matter what, all's good, rose-colored glasses, whatever. You've got the percent on the other end of the spectrum that are just going to, you know, rain down fire on him like what you saw some of today. Oh, it was a failure in Los Angeles. Like, was it really? I mean, you have champions 8 different years. He joined them at age 33 when most guys are done, and go on down the line. And then you've got the middle of, all right, I just think he's still a top 15, 20 player, 25, depending on where you want to go in terms of all of that. For Laker fans, you know, we talked about it, always at a distance, find the podcast. We'll revisit it second half of the show. But the realism of it all is, all right, if you enjoy watching him play, cool. He's going to do it somewhere for another year. If you want to do the, well, this is the only way the legacy works is a win, I'm sorry, that's probably not happening. No, regardless of where he goes at this point.
0: I still have all my chips on the Cavs, right? That's why I say, where's it going to go? All my chips are there, because in the end, that's probably where all of his questions can be answered, right? Whereas there's still going to be stuff in other places. If this doesn't work with the Warriors, he's not going to sit here and wait. And that's the whole thing we forget about LeBron. He's not going to sit and wait. That's not LeBron of 10, 12, 15 years ago, 8 years ago, where I can sit around and wait and make my decision. He's going to want to do this fast.
1: Do you think they screw James Harden over, though? Because he declined his player option with the understanding that they were going to work to re-sign him on a multi-year deal. Do you think they got him to decline? It's like...
0: Yeah, like decline. Okay, great. Here's what you do. Don't call him back for a few days. And then if we get LeBron, we can call him and say, hey, sorry, this sort of came up last minute. Yeah, our bad. Sorry, James. Good luck. Good luck wherever you wind up.
1: Because I really want to see him work with LeBron. I think that would be fun.
0: Oh, man. Exit Avada Fresca, exit Swollen Dome. Jason Smith, Mike Harmon, live from the Fox Sports Radio studios. Coming up next, we got more big hot takes on the biggest sports story of the day. Keep it right here. Jason and Mike, this is Fox Sports Radio.
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24: They're in the final minute of the game in this World Cup late night affair in Mexico City. Mexico dominated the first half, led 2-0 at the break. It is still 2-0 over Ecuador. Tonight's winner will face the England-Congo winner this Sunday in the round of 16. France eliminated Sweden today 3-0, and Norway advanced on a goal in the 86th minute, 2-1 over Ivory Coast. The U.S. plays Wednesday night. LeBron James told the Lakers he will play elsewhere this coming season. The Clippers are trading Kawhi Leonard to Toronto. WNBA, New York took the Commissioner's Cup final. Serena Williams lost her first-round match at Wimbledon. In late-night baseball, the Dodgers are leading 9-3 at the A's in the bottom of the eighth inning. Tampa Bay won its sixth in a row, 10-4 at Kansas City. Detroit handed the Yankees a sixth straight loss, 9-3.

0: Eric Skubal over Cam Schlittler. Texas won it 6th in a row, 4-2 at Cleveland. I'm Steve DeSager.
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12: Well-dressed hobo.
11: Mexico putting the finishing touches on a 2-0 win over Ecuador. Ecuador now down to 10 men because we had the, for the second time in the World Cup, the dreaded covering your mouth while yelling at another player is an automatic red card cropping up in the final minutes. It did not really have an impact on the game. Mexico already up 2-0. Again, it happened with about 4 minutes to go.
13: Decision! Red card!
11: It is now over. Mexico is on to the round of 16. They beat Ecuador 2-0. Mm-hmm. Two first half goals, and now Mexico is on to the Sweet 16.
13: That's it. Dominant performance, second half, pretty nondescript. Not a lot of action for us to comment on, except to say I want to know what he was telling the Mexican player when he got thrown out. Like, yeah. Was he pointing out someone in the crowd that he was enamored with? I mean, because it didn't really look like it was there was any animus to it.
11: He's saying
13: like, he didn't look mad.
11: Good luck against Dr. Congo.
13: Dr. Congo.
11: England and Dr. Congo.
13: Can't wait.
11: Get ready.
13: Come on
11: Dr.
13: now.
11: Dr. Congo.
13: It's a movie that writes itself.
11: Yeah, Dr. Congo.
14: Is there a Adult Below 7 with him in it?
11: With Dr. Congo?
14: Yeah.
11: Yes, he's the bad guy. 1973.
13: Was it the one that Yaphet Kotto was in?
11: No, that was the one Richard Keel was in.
14: Does Sean Connery Jaws. Kill him or no?
13: Little Moonraker?
11: Yeah, sure.
13: Let's go.
11: Yeah, I'll take shorts for 500, please. That's S words, please. Mexico wins 2-0. LeBron James is no longer a Laker.
14: No.
11: Justin Fosberg having the greatest night of his life. I don't know. Who's happier, me when the Knicks won or Frostburg that LeBron's gone?
14: Oh, it's not even close.
13: The only thing he's mad about, though, is he didn't get his meat cigars.
11: Oh, yeah. Well,
14: Moroccan cigars?
11: We did not get the Moroccan meat cigars. We did not get those.
14: We'll still pay for those.
11: We'll do that. We'll do that one day. We just didn't do it tonight. That's how it happens.
13: Where's tacos?
11: When he told me meat cigars, I was like, that doesn't sound good. Then he told me what they were. I'm like, oh, no, that sounds fantastic.
13: And then you looked at the price and went, well.
11: Well, that's why it's got to save it for a special night. Like, we can't just have
14: any
11: other
14: jack
11: night.
14: They're worth every dollar.
13: But, I mean, it was a special night tonight. I mean, Frostburg, I mean, he's like so excited that LeBron's no longer
14: the shackles are off.
11: Oh, that
13: are
11: is
13: you
11: true.
13: Me?
11: That is true. That is true.
13: I thought he and was going to go streaky through the quad.
11: If you just wanted to finish conversation by saying, but Jason, but the Knicks won. Yeah, let's go. Let's do it. Knicks. Believe it or not.
13: No, it's really the last night you can celebrate that Knicks title.
11: No, it's
13: too.
11: Not.
14: Yeah, and 8 years of LeBron's like 53 years of not winning.
11: And it's a long time.
13: It's a long time. 8 years went by really fast.
11: But believe it or not, the Knicks have a lot to do with the preview of U.S. and Bosnia, which we're going to have coming up in a few
13: minutes. They do.
11: But they did. But trust me, they did.
13: Just jamming the Knicks into everything.
11: No.
13: Is that what you're doing?
11: This is not just
13: year?
11: A way for me to say, look at the Knicks. No,
13: it does seem like that's exactly what you're doing.
11: There is a legitimate comparison to the United States team and the Knicks. There's
14: you just wait till
11: comparison.
14: All that gear you ordered, Jason, gets stolen.
11: Dude, supposedly my OG
14: no
11: jersey is with the carrier, which I'm like,
14: yeah, the carrier's wearing it.
11: This is hey, man, how
13: that
11: you doing?
13: That could be the case.
11: Oh, that's a nice OG Anunoby jersey. Yeah, it's not, yeah.
13: I mean, I saw a package delivered at my complex that said open immediately. It's been sitting there for 2 days.
11: Mm.
13: I have no idea what's in it, but I'm a little concerned.
14: Do you live in Antarctica? Boxes that last 2 days without getting stolen?
13: Yeah, no, it's pretty good.
14: That's great.
13: It's pretty impressive. There's no question.
11: Harmon lives by himself. It's like the hotel in the Shining. England. He's the only one there. The only one staying at the hotel. It's the only one.
13: You say that like it's wrong. That is my dream, you know.
11: But look, LeBron leaving Los Angeles. We find this out today. Big news. First day of NBA free agency. And it was put out in such a way that underscores what we told you last night. That maybe it was just the Lakers and LeBron making it seem like they wanted to work towards bringing him back, when in reality, they were both going their other way, their separate ways, and nobody wants to look bad, right? That's kind of what it was, right? We said this last night. Hey, if the Lakers really wanted LeBron James, they would have found a way to have some kind of agreement already with him. The money would have been figured out. Instead, it was, yeah, last week they were talking. Nothing happened in the last 6 or 7 days. Today, the big story, what did the Lakers want to do the first day? We're going to meet with Jalen Duren. Whoa, okay. And on the same day, yesterday, that we find out the Lakers meet with Jalen Duren, sources, Warriors want to pair LeBron and Anthony Davis with Steph and Draymond Green. So now you see all the evidences out there that this was a relationship that was always going to end. And as we said, this is both sides walking away saying, we want this to be as professional as possible. We don't want it to be a he said. The last thing the Lakers want to do is get in a war of words with LeBron James, right? The last thing LeBron James wants to do is get in a war of words with the Lakers, because nobody looks good here. LeBron doesn't want to look petty. The Lakers don't want to look petty. So what's happened? Okay, LeBron says today, I want to control the narrative, right? So mm-hmm. A day ago, it was potentially the Warriors, right? We saw the Warriors. I wonder how that story got out there. Oh, wait, LeBron wants to go to the Warriors? Okay, I wonder how that got out there. So here's LeBron stepping to the front of the storyline. I'm getting in front of this, making it look like it's my decision.
13: Right.
11: Right.
13: Draymond declines his player mm-hmm. option.
11: Yeah.
13: Because who else is paying him that kind of money? Mm-hmm. So all of a sudden, the wheels are in motion.
11: LeBron says today, it's about happiness and not about money at his next stop. Translation, I'm getting ahead of this because nobody's going to pay me.
13: Nobody's giving me
11: $50 million. Yeah. Right? What were the numbers thrown around today? 1 year, $15 million, right? The minimum that you would get $15 million, which is him sacrificing for his next team. I want to play for the happiness, and it's not about money. Dude has been about money for 23 years. Dude is 40 years old, and he's about money. All of a sudden now, oh, no, I'm not about money.
13: The only time it wasn't about the human monies was they all took the same when the Heatles got together.
11: Yeah, I'm not about money.
13: Which was, remember, those.
11: And he never did it again.
13: What were those, 18 million or thereabouts, yeah. right? 17.7 or thereabouts. But yeah, never again.
11: He never did it again.
13: Because otherwise, like right now, you're looking at it, there might be a team desperate enough to say, well, we can have that traveling road show for 30 to 35 million.
11: Yeah.
13: We're not going to win anything.
11: No. But, I mean, so now you see that LeBron, I'm controlling the narrative by this is what's getting out. The Lakers have just thanked him. And why? Because the Lakers don't care. They wanted LeBron gone. We don't want to pay $50 million for him.
13: No.
11: We want him. Watch how fast they pivot to one or two players they're going to bring in that have the Luka Doncic seal of approval. Maybe it's Jalen Duren, but you'd have to wait because you're going to sign, if you sign him as a restricted free agent, the Pistons have until July 7th
13: that
11: to match,
13: so
11: and that's
13: hard.
11: Dicey.
13: Yeah.
11: But
13: yep.
11: You know this, if the Lakers do sign him to a contract, to a contract offer, the Pistons aren't going to match it, right? Because the Lakers aren't going to do this and potentially throw their entire free agency time out the window and miss out on a lot of players just waiting for a guy that may or may not sign, right? So I feel pretty confident that if they extend during an offer, it's because they know that the Pistons aren't going to match it. But the Lakers don't care. The Lakers always have wanted to make it seem like they want to sign LeBron, but in the end, they don't want to. So yeah, LeBron, you want to control this narrative? Fine, have at it, right? Like LeBron is happiness. It's not about money. Is he telling the truth? Of course not. The dude, again, the dude has been about money his entire career. But the Lakers don't care because they're getting what they want. We are getting out from the LeBron James era. We're not going to fight a PR battle with LeBron James, right? He's not going to fight a battle with us. Both sides said incredible things about each other. LeBron put the statement out today right away, thanking Los Angeles.
13: Yeah, Jeannie put her thing.
11: Put out a statement, right? You can tell they're on the same page with this, right? Okay, now that the decision's been made, let us figure out a way for each of us to get what we want out of this lack of negotiation, developing story, which is a really big deal. LeBron, we're going to control the narrative. Okay, fine, we don't care. And also, look, you don't want to upset Clutch Sports. You never know when they're going to have a client that the Lakers are going to want, and they're going to say, no, blank you. They blank LeBron, so blank them. I'm going to get you
13: big
11: money.
13: Big point we made
11: else,
13: last
11: right?
13: week, reiterated so, yeah. it last night, became a very popular talking point today.
11: The Lakers,
13: thanks for coming on board.
11: Again, ahead of the curve. So again, the Lakers, they don't care. LeBron, as long as LeBron doesn't start taking shots at the Lakers are going to say whatever you want. It's about happiness for me, the end of my career. Yes, I'm not about money. Yep, whatever you want to say, LeBron. That's how this is. So when you understand it from how the stories are coming out and who's doing the driving of the story right now, you completely get, oh, this seemed like a fait accompli, an ending that we should have all seen coming once the events of the last week unfolded, right? When it was last Tuesday, it was where we heard that LeBron and the Lakers were talking about a new contract. We said, well, okay, this makes sense if he comes back because the Lakers are, you know, trying to, hey, we're going to go one last gasp with LeBron coming back as a number three guy behind Reeves and Luka. Okay, I get it. But then nothing came of it. And you kind of knew, this is not going to work. And each bit of clues that we've gotten over the past few days, why I say we're great sports detectives rather than insiders, we just, you see the stories and follow the clues. They're there for you. You see that this was the ending that both sides are moving to all along.
13: No, that's it. I mean, you follow the tea leaves and read all of this, as it's been laid out. Once Austin Reeves signed for his, 4 years, 185? I mean, is LeBron coming back? At a significant discount to be the third guy. And look, as much as that narrative was great this last year of look how happy he was, and even he tried to sell it a bit, didn't have to do it for a full season. Only had to do it in chunks where they actually played together. 29 total games. That's a third of a season. Third and a little extra. I mean, that's fine. Yeah, he can do that for a third of a season. For a full year, if this were to really work that way, and he's got to defer to both Luka and Austin Reeves, yeah, that ain't happening. That and all three guys aren't playing defense. So how good is this team? How quickly does it fracture? And a lot of finger pointing. And Luka is now unhappy. And no, you're not running it back in that regard because you still need to figure out rim protection. Really, DeAndre Ayton. At $8 million, fine. But he's not an everyday guy. Jackson Hayes, not an everyday guy. He's an every once in a while guy. You already lost Kennard. You're going to lose Rui. So who's doing the shooting on the outside?
11: Yeah.
13: I mean, look. Right? I mean, there were so many issues that start popping up if LeBron comes back to where it's like, do I want to be part of this? Because it's all on me.
11: Mm-hmm.
13: Like, so long as he's here,
11: it's
13: not Luka's squad.
11: Yeah.
13: As much as people could try to sell you on that. No. It becomes the cacophony of voices saying, look at what LeBron's doing with this squad. And it's his fault, regardless of what the dollar amount is to his contract. So the easier thing for all involved is to do the Vegas blackjack dealer, go hit your wagon somewhere else.
11: Look, and the Lakers needed today to clear the decks, where I fully expect tomorrow them to have two really good new, whether it's a 3-and-D player, whether it's, you know, during they sign, whatever
14: it's ready, Jason.
11: Yeah. They will have it ready because
14: sound the horns.
11: Everybody needed this as final proof that LeBron isn't coming back. Because if the Lakers are looking into other players who may or may not be interested, well, I have to look in and say, do I want to join this merry band of LeBron and Luka and Austin Reeves? What's it going to be there? And does LeBron take up too much oxygen in the room? And I have to know that that's not going to happen if I'm going to agree there at the end. Because you could tell me it's not going to happen, but what if? But today, this story, this severs that tie between the Lakers and LeBron, and now everybody, the Lakers, I'm sure, are lined up with those. They probably have three or four players. Hey, if player A doesn't take our money, that sucks. But we have the other guy we want. That's going to be player B, player C. They needed today for that. So I fully expect by this time tomorrow, the Lakers to have one or two of their players that they're bringing in big time to replace LeBron. Now, LeBron isn't going to do it tomorrow. Now, he's not going to do it opposite whatever the Lakers might do, and he's certainly not going to do it the day the United States is playing the World Cup, right? He's not going to. So I expect LeBron's news on Thursday going into the holiday weekend. That's when we'll find out where, because LeBron's not going to wait it out. We will get LeBron news on Lakers tomorrow, LeBron on Thursday.
13: Nah, this weekend.
5: There you go.
11: No. Why?
13: Saturday.
11: Why? No, not what? On the 250th anniversary.
13: Living in America.
14: Ron's brain.
11: He wants.
13: He could be dressed like Carl Weathers and run around
14: the country in his brain.
11: Yeah, no, I think he knows that. Okay, that's
14: does
11: sweet
14: he though?
11: Spot, that's yeah, that sweet spot exists. He's not going to do it the day we're playing the World Cup.
13: Friday and Saturday.
11: Thursday. Thursday. I am
13: living in America.
14: Put your hands
13: come
14: up.
13: Come on, Stallion.
14: It's time to go to school.
11: You will lose. Exit out by the Fresca. Exit Swollen Dome. Jason Smith, Mike Harmon, live from the Fox Sports Radio studios. 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Again, just search Jason Smith and Mike Harmon wherever you get your podcast. 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Well, coming up next, we got a big, bold prediction for tomorrow's game. United States and Bosnia in the knockout round of the World Cup. We break it all down for you. Coming up next, Jason and Mike, Fox Sports Radio.
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1: For
0: the Roberts, he is now the fourth Dodgers manager with 1,000 career wins. Dodgers beating the Athletics tonight, 9-3. This tells you about the, you know, when you say, hey, you know what makes one team more heritage than the other? What makes one team more big time? When you have four managers that have won 1,000 games, four, not one, not two, you got four guys that have won 1,000 games. Yeah, that's pretty good.
2: Pretty good. I would not have gotten the fourth guy though.
0: The fourth guy. Where are we going? How far back are we going? But how far are they going? How far back are they going?
2: It's a name I don't even know.
0: How far back are they going? Who is it?
2: He's got 1,397 wins.
0: Yeah.
2: Wilbert Robinson.
0: Oh, you know Wilbert Robinson. Willie Robb. They called him Willie Robb.
2: Yeah, Willie Robb.
0: Yeah. He managed way back in the 80s. Yeah.
2: The 1880s.
0: Yeah, I think so, yeah. People say, hey, that was Tommy Lasorda. No.
2: Like,
0: yeah.
2: You know Lasorda and Alston. Yeah, that's pretty easy.
3: Don't forget DeRocher.
0: And Willie Robb.
2: I would be going to DeRocher or whatever else. Willie Robb died in 1934.
0: Yeah.
2: Also known as Uncle Robbie.
0: Yeah, okay. I mean, did he manage, was he Dr. Robbie? I'm Dr. Rabinovich. Call me Dr. Robbie.
2: Nicely done. Dr. Congo.
0: Did he?
2: No,

0: We have, you know, we actually have something insanely fun from the Dodgers game tonight to bring you in about 15 minutes when the Dodgers and the World Cup collide in a large
1: way. This is what it's like when worlds collide.
0: Audio you absolutely have to hear. But speaking of audio you have to hear, we've talked about him for a while. As great as it is.
1: Harry Kane!
0: As great as a World Cup as Mbappe is having, as great of a World Cup as Messi is having, another day, another goal for my dark horse Final Four team from the best striker in the world, Erling Haaland.
2: Trying to unlock this Ivory Coast defense. Here is Bob. Oh, what a lovely ball that is. Into Berg. Now surely. Of course, the definition of inevitable.
0: He is inevitable. Fox on the call. Really, probably, maybe the easiest goal you'll see Haaland score. It's like
1: also the biggest, excuse me, where he wanted to chase the ball into the net.
0: Yeah.
1: Because he got so little of it.
0: Yeah. But it didn't matter.
1: It went in.
0: He was so surprised that there's nobody covering me.
1: Not even close.
0: They had four people. They had four people on the ball. I'm like, okay, you can't have four people on the ball.
1: Embarrassing.
0: It's like he got the ball in the middle of the box. Like, really?
1: For years,
0: really?
1: You and I doing the show here, there have been two players in the NFL that when they are open and we're watching them in prime time, you have wanted to throw things at the television.
0: Rob Gronkowski.
1: Into Kelce.
0: Yeah.
1: Oh, right?
0: Yeah,
1: how is that guy that far open? Yeah. He is your biggest weapon.
0: How is Erling
1: Haaland is he by
0: himself? Standing in the middle of the box.
1: Haaland receives the pass and he looks around thinking he's about to be blindsided in an Ed Reed kind of fashion, and he kind of hits it and starts to chase it because he doesn't make really good contact with it.
0: No.
1: But there's no chance for the goalie to dive back and make a play on it. And it's the biggest excuse me goal you will ever see in a World Cup match.
0: Wow, really? Yeah, okay. It's like you said, should I wait for the defenders to show up and make it a little bit more difficult? No, I'll just
1: ball crosses the line, hits the back of the net, and you see him looking around almost as if to apologize.
0: No,
1: like,
0: hey,
1: man, I scored, but okay.
0: Yeah, we're gonna leave the best player on the field uncovered. We're gonna have four people on the ball, but nobody on Erling Haaland.
1: Absolutely unbelievable. Fantastic. And as soon as it goes in, it's like the monster scored.
0: Oh man.
1: Right? The monster made the play and he's getting mobbed. And you could just see all the guys from Ivory Coast, like, really?
0: Yeah.
1: And now we busted our ass. We played so well, and that's the goal in the 86th minute to that guy.
0: Mm-hmm.
1: Not somebody else.
0: Not another
1: player.
0: Goal. But now we get Haaland and Vinny Jr. together.
1: Oh,
0: like,
1: how great
0: my
1: is this?
0: Goodness.
1: What is that, Sunday afternoon?
0: Oh, yeah, I can't wait.
1: Let's go.
0: But listen, bigger fish to fry. Tomorrow night, USA and Bosnia, knockout round for the Sweet 16. I understand the nervousness that has replaced the confidence in the last 24 to 36
1: But it goes
0: hours,
1: back
0: right?
1: into the longer the gestation period, the longer the waiting game.
0: Yeah.
1: The waiting game sucks. Let's play hungry hippos or something. Mm-hmm. You start finding the why us?
0: We go
1: again,
0: from why not
1: to
0: us
1: why
0: to
1: not.
0: Are we going to blow this, right?
1: Yeah.
0: And this is what I mean when I said a few minutes ago what the Knicks have to do with this Team USA. For the last few years, since Jalen Brunson. Oh, by the way, happy anniversary, Jalen Brunson. 4 years now. It's past midnight. Oh, it's also Bobby Bonilla Day. Let's celebrate that anniversary. So the Knicks had been a team where at the end of games, I can tell the offense is bogging down. They're not going to be able to impart their will on the game anymore, and they're just going to try to escape. That was a lot of their playoffs the last couple of years. But something was different with the team this year. Just seeing the way they would close games during the season, and you watch the playoffs, when they had a big lead with 4 minutes to go, the lead just got bigger. When they trailed with 4 minutes to go, they didn't trail at the end of the game, right? Until a 16-3 run through the NBA playoffs. That's this Team USA in the World Cup. Normally I would be worried, but this is not the Berhalter era. This is not Klinsmann. I know that we have seen bad things happen trying to hold on to leads, but our attack is merciless. We probably have one of the top three attacks left in the World Cup right now. Balogun is as deadly as any other.

0: another striker. Pulisic is going to be back. Bosnia is the 61st best team in the world. 61. Okay, I get that we want to be, Bosnia is dangerous. You've heard people talk the last few days. I get it. We are going to score 3 goals in the first half tomorrow. We're going to get a goal in the first 10 minutes. We're going to score again. We're going to score again before the break, and it's going to be 3-0 at halftime. That's this World Cup team. That's this team under Pochettino. They've been waiting to play this game now for a week. This has not been a week of hearing how good they are. Oh, we don't know. They know what they still have to prove, right? Again, a lot of with the Knicks. The Knicks knew what they still had to prove. This team knows what they have to prove. Pulisic's been dying to get back on the field, missing the last game. The United States is more talented. They are faster. And again, our attack, this is the best attack we have had in probably 30 years. More than this might be the best attack I've ever seen the United States have in the World Cup. It is just that good. It is that relentless. It is a 90-minute attack, and they are going guns blazing into this game tomorrow night. I know it's easy to be scared of Bosnia. I know it's easy to, after hearing a few days of confidence, to hear some other analysts talk about how, oh, Bosnia is dangerous. They got a couple of good players. And to hear, you know, other international media say, oh, Bosnia, this is not an unbeatable American team. I get all that. I get all that. Bosnia is not that great. The United States is going to come out guns a-blazing. They're going to have Bosnia on their heels, and they're going to get a goal in the first few minutes, and it's going to be at least three. It's going to be 3-0 by halftime. Balogun will have at least one, maybe two. That's how the United States is going to start tomorrow.
1: Over-under set at 2.5 goals for this one. The United States minus 600 right now, which is an implied winning percentage of 85 and change, 85%. Bosnia looking at a plus 350, plus 400 kind of scenario if you want to go bet that way. Again, remember, it's if you're betting just the base, it is 90 minutes plus the extra time, not overtime, not penalty kicks. You got to go into further into your prop bets for all of that stuff. The biggest thing, you know, coming out of the Turkey game was that while there were some big moments and opportunities for Pulisic, and I get it, not everybody was playing, those on the yellow cards, no Balogun, is that they didn't dent the net in the second half once he established. So a little bit of trepidation there. Also, some reticence to fully endorse the defensive end of Team USA. And I think that is valid, right? That we've seen some big rushes. You saw Turkey ultimately put 3
2: it's
1: up
2: Turkey.
1: On the board.
0: Rosberg's still upset about that.
1: Still angry.
0: Days later, I can't believe we
1: they
0: lost
1: did the rebrand on the board. But all of that to say that if Bosnia can get a rush, that maybe you get that early strike, and then all of a sudden all bets are off. Because the one thing the U.S. has enjoyed, early leads through the group round, right? Scoring within 11 minutes and being able to not necessarily rest, but certainly it changes the psychology of a game once you're up 1-0. So no. I think there is a little bit of that nervousness that if Bosnia is either playing even or does go ahead, that suddenly all bets are off and Pochettino and team suddenly have a new strategy.
0: Now, let me go through here about how Pochettino is doing, is pressing all the right buttons. Right after they lost to Turkey, what did he say? I'm upset at all these questions. I'm mad we won our group.
1: Why aren't you kissing my...
0: That's not... He's smarter than that. He knows that at that point, it's a down locker room. Even though they won, I'm going to take the pressure off them and put it on myself. Why are you not asking me these questions? Why we won our group with this? I'm going to take this spotlight off of them, and I'm going to put it on me. I'm going to spend the next few days building them back up. We get ready to go play. I don't think there's any coincidence that the only other time Pochettino talked was today, where he said, I apologize for my words the other day. I was emotional. We lost a game. I shouldn't have said that. Okay, the night before the game, he's now saying, give me the attention and let them just kind of do their thing and get into that game tomorrow with in the proper headspace. Let me take the attention away. Let them have a night. Let them have this night going in where they're buttoning down their film sessions, knowing what they want to do. Everything is prepared, and I will take this big bulk of attention, because that's what the best coaches do. When they want their team to be able to focus, they take the attention on them. It's why coaches say things in the playoffs in the NBA, why they complain about officiating, why they complain about anything else. Hey, I know my team needs me to step up and take some arrows here for a few minutes. Pochettino could have apologized any other day. He could have apologized Saturday, Sunday, Monday. He takes a Sunday, Monday, Tuesday, Thursday, Wednesday. But he decides today to do it on the eve of tomorrow's game. He knows what he's doing.
1: Well, it's also country music night, and maybe he's deployed hundreds of American fans in their trucks, motorcycles, and cars.
0: Austin Reeves.
1: To go play Take Me Home Country Roads outside of the Bosnian Hotel. Just like the Mexican fans did with their vuvuzelas and trumpets.
0: It's been 47 consecutive hours of Take Me Home Country.
1: Sing it! Almost had, and every guy on the Bosnia-Herzegovina team can now sing the song in its entirety. They've heard
0: it
1: so quickly.
0: Yes, Mount Mama, yes, West Virginia, yes.
1: Yeah.
0: Can I tell you what? If Bosnia wins tomorrow, don't you think they're going to be singing that going off the pitch tomorrow night? 100%.
2: You wash your mouth out with soap for even saying that.
0: Dude, I told you, it's going to be 3-0 at halftime. 3-0 at halftime. That it's a different U.S. team. Our attack is great. 3-0 at halftime.
2: How many times have we ever scored 3 goals and a half, man?
0: Against Paraguay. You know who else knows that?
1: Red card!
0: Special delivery Steve DeSager. He joins us right now with what's trending in the wide world.
3: The U.S. had a 3-0 lead first half, first game with a young Landon Donovan at the World Cup 2002. Aside from that,
1: his hair was perfect.
0: 2002, yes.
3: It was leaving, actually.
0: It was leaving.
3: Aside from that,
1: I think in 2002 he was okay.
3: I'm not sure about that.
1: All right. Struggling.
3: Aside from that, you have to go way back in the history books. I'm not sure ever the U.S. has led before that. At a World Cup.
0: In a game.
3: 3-0. Yeah. No, in a World Cup. 3-0. By the way, the game against Bosnia and Herzegovina in the Bay Area on Wednesday night. Bosnia's obviously got to keep this low scoring, take it through overtime to penalties. Bosnia got to the World Cup by winning on penalty kicks in back-to-back European playoffs at Wales and then against Italy back in March. Bosnia is the reason Italy is not in this tournament. Bosnia in its World Cup opener in Toronto led Canada late, gave up a goal 78th minute. 1-1 was the final. Scoreless late against Switzerland in LA, allowed 4 late goals, lost 4-1 that game, and then Bosnia beat Qatar to advance. But what have they done in the last year?
0: But wait, what about the other two World Cups for Italy? Did Bosnia knock them out of the two before this? No? Okay.
3: No. Boy, just trashing them while they're underground. Bosnia last...
1: Bury them deeper.
3: Bosnia last November played at Germany and lost 7-0 and then got the Netherlands backups at home and only tied them 1-1 a few days later. And Bosnia played an exhibition at England a year ago, lost 3-0. U.S., Bosnia-Herzegovina, Wednesday nights on Fox TV. The late game tonight from Mexico City on Fox was delayed by lightning an hour at the start. Mexico, as they would say overseas, came out on the front foot. Mexico led 2-0 in the first half, outshot them 8-1 in about the first 30 minutes. 2-0 Mexico over Ecuador, the final. Mexico with 4 straight shutout wins to start this tournament. France 3-0 winners to eliminate Sweden. Norway got the goal in the 86th minute from Erling Haaland to eliminate Ivory Coast 2-1. And by the way, a note about the ratings in sports. Well, first off, a comparison. Whopping 4 million viewers for Sunday Night Baseball this past weekend. The Red Sox-Yankees thrillers came right after the golf coverage where NBC missed the first few innings. It was good for the golf ratings and the baseball ratings, as it turned out. 4 million. That equals what the NBA playoffs got in the first round this year. 4 million viewers per game. And for the NBA, that was their most watched first round in over 30 years. Fox
0: I think that equals Mariska Hargitay's entrance into Game 5. I think that that many people watch that as well.
3: Okay, yeah, apples to apples, sure. Fox just got 5 million viewers per game for essentially the first round of the World Cup, the 72 matches of the group stage. As for what's coming up, that's an earlier start. This is not 7 Pacific tomorrow, 5 tomorrow night in the Bay Area. The excitement of the FIFA World Cup is now streaming live on Fox One, the official English streaming platform to catch every unforgettable moment. Fox One brings the action straight to your screen so you never miss a goal. Download Fox One and experience the FIFA World Cup live. LeBron James told the Lakers he will play elsewhere this coming season. That gives the Lakers about $50 million in cap space. The Athletic says tonight Detroit's Jalen Duren is scheduled to meet with the Lakers again tomorrow. A, quote, strong sign they're willing to go big with a possible restricted free agency offer. The Clippers are trading Kawhi Leonard to Toronto. WNBA Commissioner's Cup Final to New York, beating Las Vegas. Serena Williams lost her first-round match at Wimbledon. Everything's final in Major League Baseball. Victories for Seattle and Arizona at home. Road wins for the Dodgers and Miami, which went 20-6 this month, winning at Colorado 14-3. Cubs and Houston each won at home. Milwaukee as well. Tampa Bay won at sixth in a row. Yankees lost their sixth straight. Back to you.
0: Thank you, Steve-O. Jason Smith, Mike Harmon live from the Fox Sports Radio studios. Coming up next, audio from the Dodgers Athletics game tonight, where this game meets the World Cup in the craziest way possible. Trust me, you got to hear it. It's next. Jason and Mike, Fox.
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6: Dude, we have to go on that cruise. 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
6: At 5'6". Mike. I'm not quite that.
8: Harmon. How tall are you?
9: 5'7".
6: 5'7". Oh, sorry. Should I show you the Danhausen intro? At 6'5", 310 pounds. If you get me $4,000 of human monies.
8: I just love the Danhausen intro. 6'5", 310 pounds.
6: It's a good bit, man. Lean in.
8: So, you want must-hear audio. This is absolutely fantastic.
6: It's gold.
8: So, Dodgers beat the A's tonight. And, you know, it was an okay crowd in Sacramento
6: for
8: the A's game, right? But Dodgers are winning. And, you know,
6: the Dodgers are winning.
8: Sometimes ballparks get quiet. All you need to know is this is the moment everybody in the ballpark knew that Mexico scored their first goal of the game. Now, wait, you're saying, okay, the announcer is going to tell you? No. Listen for the guy behind home plate making sure everybody knows Mexico has just scored.
10: A bit like Freeman, Betts, Otani, Kyle Tucker.
11: Well, I mentioned it last night, and he confirmed it in the postgame interview, which is you play with these guys in your video games. You collect their baseball cards. You have their posters. You watch them on TV, and now here you are. Well, now you're on TV. Now somebody's collecting your baseball card.
8: He's still yelling.
6: They're doing everything to try to continue that conversation.
8: Dodgers TV, they obviously they know something's going on, but they have no idea what it is because you hear them slow down talking. The guy's just yelling, "Go!" Okay, he's standing behind home plate wearing a Mexico jersey.
11: Well, I mentioned it last night, and he confirmed it in the postgame interview, which is you play with these guys in your video games.
6: So good.
11: You collect their baseball.
6: You can tell they're just looking around like, what the hell?
12: How much money do you think that guy had on the match?
8: Dude, just keep telling whatever story you want to tell him, man. If you're that guy, though, why are you at the game? Clearly, you'd much rather be watching the Mexico game, right? So why are you?
6: You could get both.
8: I get that you're sitting behind home plate, but it's an A's, but it's athletics game. How much can tickets behind home plate be? $10? Like, why are you? I can't believe you're not somewhere.
12: They actually pay you.
8: Yeah, I mean, how are you not somewhere else making shots? I'm in front of the TV for this Mexico
6: game. I told
8: you,
6: it was really cool. My daughter and I, it was her birthday, and she wanted to just go have some lunch and go see a movie. So we go to the

0: local movie theater, and like every third person was wearing a Team Mexico kit or a t-shirt or whatever. Like, it was fantastic. They decided to go to the movies. Yeah. This guy decided to go see the A's.
1: Well, they were at the movies before the game. Like, it's not like they were at the movie. It's not like the movie was going on in the middle of the movie. It was, wow, what back room is that? Go!
0: That would have been really cool. But just saying, like, you're out doing your thing. This guy decided, okay, I can have the best of both worlds.
2: And it really only works at that stadium.
1: Oh, yeah, yeah.
2: If you did that at Dodger Stadium, nobody would hear
1: it's got to be a stadium where no one's cheering and people aren't into the game.
2: Well,
1: and
2: also one that holds not a lot of people.
1: Yeah, no, that's true. Well, listen, a lot of people can be very quiet if they want to.
2: Like in a Mets game, you can hear a pin drop.
0: Fair. Well, no, there's a lot of booing over the constant run of errors.
2: You can hear Mr. Met dance behind you.
1: No, people get upset at Mets games. It's not apathetic. Mets fans, they go to a game, they're upset. They let everybody know. They're not going to be silent.
2: But the tears hit the floor.
0: But there's a quiet sadness that now is pervasive at Mets games.
1: Well, they won tonight. So, okay.
0: A little bit of cheering.
1: They won tonight.
0: Probably more cheering for the Team Mexico goals.
1: Look, I guarantee you that guy by himself was more excited than all of the Mets fans at the game tonight.
0: No, but I think you're looking at, I don't know what get-in was. I mean, I know for tomorrow's U.S. game, you were looking at $1,300 plus. Say it's the same for Team Mexico. You can go see the A's and Dodgers very cheaply.
1: Yeah, but I mean, really, like if you're that excited, you'd be like, okay, this is Mexico World Cup. I could go see the Athletics and the Dodgers. Yeah, it's a tough call. I get that's a tough call.
0: But that guy got on TV.
1: But he's clearly much more excited with that. He's wearing a Mexico jersey to a baseball game where the game doesn't matter.
0: Well, I knew it was going to be a Dodger victory, so he didn't really much care. Like, it was all about now. Let me evangelize over Team Mexico.
1: I mean, he's yelling goal. It's like a 30-second. He's like Andres Cantor. Goal call. He's just standing up. You can see him in the video. He's standing up with his arms in the air, yelling goal.
0: Meanwhile, they're trying to have a conversation about lineage and history and baseball.
2: This is the greatest A's highlight since Eckersley gave up that home run.
1: Oh, yeah. I think you might be right about that. Go back to 1988 with that. That's a long
0: time. I mean, Kurtz is having a nice year. Nobody knows.
1: Nobody
0: cares.
1: Or doesn't matter. Exit out about a Fresca. Smith Show with my best friend, Mike Harmon.
0: Go!
1: Up next. LeBron James is going to finish his NBA career somewhere other than the Lakers. You want to know the one word that sums up the 8-year LeBron era with LA?
0: Go!
1: It's coming up next. 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
13: Dodger manager Dave Roberts picked up his 1,000th career win as a skipper tonight. Dodgers won 9-3 at the A's. Seattle over the Angels 8-3 in the late game. Wins for Houston and Arizona. Miami went 20-6 this month after a 14-3 decision at Colorado. The Cubs-Padres game had 9 total homers at Wrigley. Cubs won at 9-7. Milwaukee beat Cincinnati 7-2. Tampa Bay won its 6th game in a row. Yankees lost their 6th straight. Boston's 5-game winning streak ended with a home defeat 8-1 to Washington. Texas won its 6th in a row. White Sox won again. At the World Cup late game, Mexico 2-0 over Ecuador with 2 first-half goals. France eliminated Sweden 3-0. Norway 2-1 over Ivory Coast with a goal in the 86th minute. The U.S. plays Wednesday night. The Clippers are trading Kawhi Leonard to Toronto. LeBron James told the Lakers he's playing elsewhere this year. I'm Steve DeSager.
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2: Tomorrow,
1: three goals U.S. is going to score in the first half against Bosnia tomorrow. 3-0 at halftime. That's what it's going to be.
2: I can't wait. I'm so jacked up for tomorrow's slate.
1: 3-0.
2: It's going to be glorious.
1: Balogun 2, maybe Dest, maybe Pulisic. Maybe Pulisic sets up 2 goals. 3-0. United States, it's going to be, let's go.
2: Come on,
1: let's
2: we play. Start the day with Dr. Congo and Harry
1: we
2: Kane.
1: We do have Dr. Congo. Dr. Congo starts the day.
2: That's the way we get things started.
3: Harry Kane!
2: Then we get Belgium and Senegal.
1: Yeah, it's kind of that's kind of the game where you can go to your refrigerator and make a sandwich.
2: Okay, well, I mean, that's a long sandwich making and experience.
1: You want to make a sandwich, you make it right.
2: And then you can take a nap.
1: Okay, yeah. Sit in front and then get ready for
2: the United States. Well, but it's like that guy I was watching the video where he was roasting the peppers for several days out in the sun.
1: Yeah.
2: And his sun-dried tomatoes and everything to where it was building the perfect sandwich. And then we get the United States at
1: coming
2: 5
1: up,
2: p.m.
1: How to build the perfect sandwich right in the middle of our World Cup coverage tomorrow. Is this Zlatan building the perfect?
2: I would watch it.
1: Is this a sandwich for Zlatan?
4: Jason, what are you doing?
1: What am I doing?
4: Why do you hate your country?
1: Why? What are you talking about?
4: What are you
1: about?
4: Doing putting 3 goals out there like
1: this? We're going to be up 3-0 at halftime tomorrow.
4: Are you doing? We just talked about this.
1: I told you how right I've been. I've been on a heater, man. So I'm telling you, we're going to get out tomorrow. We're going to get a goal.
2: 3 goals.
1: We're going to get all in the first 15 minutes. We're going to score again around the 25th, 28th, 30th minute. We're going to get one before halftime. 3-0 at halftime.
2: I'm all about the positivity. There's no question about it. Your feel good
1: team.
2: Walking around like you're Carl Weathers in Rocky IV. This by the way, 2 years ago, they sold that outfit that went up for auction.
1: Okay. All right.
2: The fact that you are trying to don that apparel and get excited ahead of July 4th and all the feel-good. I mean, you got Justin. He's off of his celebrating the release of the hold that LeBron James has had on the Lakers.
4: I am a
2: Lakers.
4: Free man.
2: Congratulations. He's been all excited. But you putting this voodoo of 3 goals out there, you got him nervous and anxious.
1: He's Tim Robbins in Shawshank when he gets out from takes off his shirt. I made
4: Jason,
1: it!
4: Jason, you couldn't just go with 2 goals? You
1: I
4: had to go
1: it.
4: Three?
1: Three. Go big or go home. We're going to score 3 goals. Again, first 15 minutes, we'll score again 10 minutes later, we'll score right before the break.
2: You got Tyshirt staring daggers
1: three
2: at
1: nothing.
2: You.
1: 3-0.
2: Dr. World Cup over there.
1: Not Dr. Congo.
2: Dr. Congo. Dr. World Cup with his predictions and his simulations and everything he's been through. He has worked harder on the FIFA World Cup to where he's got bags under his eyes. He's worked so hard. He needed that cup of coffee I gave him. And now you're
5: Thank
2: putting
5: you.
2: That out there. And I'm watching him like he's going to be in a neck brace tomorrow. He's shaking his head back and forth
5: you
2: so much.
5: You sound delusional, Jason.
1: 3-0.
5: Did we beat Turkey?
2: Turkey A.
1: No, we did not beat
5: I
1: Turkey.
5: I will not give them the yay.
2: Okay. No, no A.
1: How many starters?
2: Not yay. Just A.
1: How
2: A.
1: many starters did we play in that game?
5: All of them.
1: Two.
5: No, Pulisic was on the
1: okay.
5: field.
1: Well, Pulisic came out started.
5: But yeah,
1: Pulisic
5: came back.
1: We had 11 starters.
5: That was a trick question.
1: How many of those guys are going to start?
5: Well, nine of them were our original starters.
1: Yeah, not happening.
5: I'm just saying, you're a little too cocky right now.
1: No, I'm realistic. This
5: Are
1: is that
5: you?
1: Team. If we were playing a better team, I would say, okay, but I think we're overvaluing how good Bosnia is not. We're not playing England.
2: I'm just
5: them.
2: Putting
1: right,
2: it out this way.
1: We're not playing France.
2: The last couple of weeks, right? Alex, Justin, we've celebrated the fact that there are a lot of players and from a lot of nations and their fans that have embraced America, right? Talking about all these great things that they've witnessed and experienced for the first time. They're also experiencing you.
1: Mm. Yeah.
2: You potentially are representing the ugly American right now with your hubris of a 3-0 halftime lead.
1: I told you Nixon 4 and Nixon 5. Was I right? I was right. I told you we're going to score
2: 72% control by the,
4: Spurs, the Jets in the Super Bowl.
1: We're going to score in the first 10 minutes of our first game against Paraguay. You're welcome.
4: Jets to the Super Bowl?
1: Telling you. We're going to
2: Well, I mean,
1: gonna
2: they also
1: tomorrow.
2: Had red card.
1: Same thing's going to happen tomorrow.
0: I mean, I get it. But again, we're not playing 11 Mbappes, right? But this is not some sort of FIFA game where I can play with 11 Mbappes. No, we're not doing
2: that. He did play Mbappe.
0: All right, we're not. Yes. That's
5: I'm
0: also,
5: not saying that.
0: That's also my text on my phone.
5: I'm just saying Germany's out, right?
2: Gone.
5: Yeah. Brazil was almost out until they got their two goals.
0: Who did Germany lose to?
2: Netherlands? Gone.
0: Who did Germany lose to?
5: Somebody they shouldn't have.
0: Okay. Who was it?
5: Paraguay.
0: Okay. Okay, I forget. Did we play Paraguay?
5: We did.
0: We play them. And how did that go?
5: We won.
0: What was the score?
5: That was 4-1.
2: That was a while ago.
0: 3-0 at halftime tomorrow.
2: Yeah, no.
0: 3-0 at halftime tomorrow.
5: No.
0: 3-0.
5: Yeah, but still.
0: 0.
5: Here's the thing. Certain teams match with certain people, right?
0: Okay.
5: Bosnia, their strength is their attacking. What's our weakness?
0: Potentially our
2: being attacked.
0: Potentially our weakness is the back line. Potentially, yes.
5: Okay, we're also pompous and spoiled as a country and as a team. We haven't been at a disadvantage this entire tournament.
0: The fans aren't playing in this game. I'm not playing in this game.
2: Yeah, you are pompous and spoiled.
0: You want to say who's got one of the top three attacks overall in the World Cup?
2: Batman.
0: We do. Us, France, England. There's your top three right there.
5: Ah.
0: That's us. Talking about the most goals, been there. Our attack is relentless.
4: You want to know what our weakness is?
0: What's
4: you
0: our
4: throwing
0: weakness?
4: Out three goals.
5: I'm just saying. I would not be shocked if Bosnia took an early lead here.
2: That might be bulletin board material right now for Bosnia-Herzegovina.
0: You guys are all just scared.
2: A picture
5: how
2: of
5: are
2: you.
5: We scared?
0: You guys are all... No, okay.
4: They
0: guys,
4: are downloading the pod in their locker room right now.
0: You guys have all been mentally beaten down by what we've seen from this United States team over the course of the past few
2: Erroneous.
0: World Cups. The
2: History is very damaging.
0: Okay? I get it. This is a different U.S. men's team.
5: I'm not arguing.
0: We've been different from the beginning.
5: This is the best team we've had.
0: If we were playing Morocco, if we were playing the Netherlands, if we were playing... Okay, I understand that. Okay, maybe
2: but to
0: this is going to be a thing tomorrow.
2: The great Roy Kent.
0: We're not.
2: We don't know.
0: We're not.
2: We're not in that locker room.
0: They're playing us.
2: They don't know us.
0: You think about it from their perspective. Boy, we're playing the best team that we have faced so far. This is one of the top three or four teams overall in the World Cup. Their attack is relentless. How are we going to stop them? That's why Bosnia's not coming into this game
2: now,
0: going.
2: Now, the
0: hey,
2: attack
0: got,
2: was relentless in the second half. What did they do?
0: They stink.
2: No, zero.
0: No, again, Mexico's out of the lead tonight. All right, they're fine. They won 2-0. I'm telling you, 3-0 at halftime tomorrow. 3-0. 3-0.
2: It's a bold proposition, Cotton. 3-0.
0: Let's see if it pays off
4: right.
0: For him. Me too.
2: Because if you're not, he's going to wear it. Because you have taken the buzz and the excitement of the LeBron James exile.
0: All right, I got to.
2: And exit from Los Angeles. You've taken that away from him. Because look at him. He doesn't look nearly as happy. The Dodgers won going away.
0: Yeah.
2: LeBron James is no longer a Laker. Yet you've got him vexed.
0: I will make him feel better right now.
2: How's that?
0: All right. Now that we know LeBron James is leaving the Lakers.
4: Oh,
0: right?
4: Thank God.
0: Making that announcement today. I'm leaving, going someplace.
2: He gone.
0: If I could sum up the last, and it's weird that it's been 8 years, right? But if
2: it's
0: I could sum up the last 8 years,
2: right
0: it's the
2: there.
0: Longest time he has spent in one stretch anywhere in his career, right? Mm-hmm. 7 years in Cleveland
2: long
0: to start,
2: time.
0: 4 years in Miami, that's the second most. 8 years, he's been here 8 years. With a front row seat to this thing for the entire time, if you ask me the one word that could stand for and sum up LeBron James's time with the Lakers, the word is awkward. The entire 8 years was just awkward. Was it other things? Was it great when they won the title? Yeah. Was it bad when they were out in the first round? Yeah. But overall, 8 years, awkward. When he decided to come here and sign, and all we got was the overhead video of him flying in on a personal plane, shaking hands with Magic Johnson, and I'm leaving.
2: Wait, Magic what? Johnson took his victory lap today, by the way.
0: Wait a minute. What? Like, we're not getting, he's not coming here? There's no big press conference? Nope. He's leaving. Okay. Awkward. And I go back to the whole Blaze Pizza thing. LeBron, who was a partner in Blaze Pizza, they were having a big LeBron day to celebrate LeBron coming to L.A. He says, how about Culver City tomorrow? There's a big Blaze Pizza. It's near where I live. And there were over 1,000 people waiting in line.
4: You were waiting.
0: LeBron implying that I'm going to be there. Culver City tomorrow, there were news trucks.
2: You would have thought there was a giant accident because the helicopters were out.
0: There was news helicopters over there. And what did we get in the middle of the afternoon of a really hot day? LeBron's wife putting up a picture of LeBron in a pool in Brentwood where he
2: lives. Yeah, you're sitting with the flamingo pool floaty. Yeah.
0: I'm not coming. That's been LeBron and the Lakers from the beginning. He has kept the Lakers. He has always said, you are at arm's length from me Because why? LeBron has always been bigger than the team. He comes into the league, he was bigger than the NBA, he was bigger than the Cavaliers, so he plays there for a long time.
2: Did you see that old magazine that said, is LeBron overrated?
0: Yeah, look, he's...
2: Someone's saying that predicted ESPN programming for all those years ago.
0: He was bigger than the Cavaliers. He was bigger than the Heat because they were the Heatles. He went to Dwayne Wade's team, took over the team from Dwayne Wade. As LeBron James went, the Heat went. But you know what? In Cleveland, in Miami, you could be bigger than the team because it's not like you had this great long line of heritage great players where,
2: sure,
0: hey, this team was here long before you. They'll be here after you. No, Cleveland was off the basketball map. LeBron shows up. The Heat, even though they won with Dwayne Wade a few years ago, they weren't a tried and true contender every year big team. LeBron comes to the Lakers and decides to be the I'm bigger than the team guy where – Clutch Sports and he trying to maneuver who they want to sign. It was a battle of power between Clutch Sports and the Lakers over who was making the decisions with the team. LeBron tried to play the bigger than the team card, but that doesn't work in Los Angeles. It doesn't work with the Lakers where all the fans have to do is say, whoa, whoa, whoa, we got Kobe, we got Shaq with multiple championships and Magic and Cap. And Worthy, all these great players we have had throughout it. Wilt, all of these great players. You're not bigger than the team. Yet that's what LeBron always positioned himself as. And the fans never bought in. They liked that LeBron was here, and they liked that the Lakers were doing better. They liked that they were winning more. But did they ever love LeBron? No, they didn't love LeBron like they love Kobe. They didn't love LeBron like they love Shaq or any other star or Magic or Cap. They didn't love him like they loved any of these people because this was LeBron saying, I'm a little bit bigger than the team, and I'm going to keep you at arm's length, right? Even when he broke the all-time scoring record, he kind of sat by himself on the bench. It was very awkward where his teammates come over to congratulate him. And remember the whole meme where, hi, I'm Alex Caruso. Hey, I'm Alex. Nice to meet you, LeBron. Like, this was what the entire time for LeBron was like when it was here. It was just awkward. It never felt like he got the hug. The Lakers opened the organization to him. And this is on LeBron because this is how he wanted to act coming in. The Lakers would have given him everything because he was saving the franchise at the time. He was coming in at a really down time for the Lakers, and he came in and made them relevant. They won the title in 2020, and the Lakers will give you everything, LeBron. And LeBron took advantage of that, and he wanted to present himself as being above the team. And that never worked. And so for LeBron, even the exit today was awkward. Oh, I'm finishing my career someplace else. Thanks, LA. Lakers saying, thanks, LeBron. 8 years, Hall of Famer, jersey retired, all kinds of things, won a championship. It was awkward when he came here, was awkward in the middle, it's awkward at the end. That's your word to describe the LeBron James era with LA.
2: Yeah, I mean, when you look at it, the arm's length discussion, right? Magic, always a Laker. Kobe, even though he flirted and there were talks that he was going to leave, whether it was the Bulls or somewhere else, to the Clippers, he never left. He was a Laker, even though he came over in one of the most dubious draft day trades in recent
0: even
2: memory.
0: Shaq was a Laker, even though he was before and he left, but he's still
2: but
0: a
2: he
0: Laker.
2: Was with the Magic.
0: Yeah.
2: And they didn't resonate. As much as he and Penny were fun, they got to a finals. And you look at it, he comes here, he's with Kobe, starts the Kobe thing. So embraced, and he's also just a bigger, larger-than-life personality. And even though LeBron had those elements, he was always otherworldly and different and kept himself at arm's length. The power struggle with the Lakers and Clutch Sports, well, they welcomed him in because they needed to get that next iteration in the post-Kobe era. And as soon as they took an inch, they took a mile. And then it became this awkward business proposition as opposed to just being the Laker.
0: Mm-hmm.
2: And for 8 years, that has been the case, which is why on this day, Justin Frostberg puts it down. You got it as Bobby Bonilla Day. He celebrates it as Liberation Day.
0: See, I think most Laker fans are like Frostberg, where it's like, yeah, him being here is okay, but you know what? Yeah, he's gone, and I'm either shrugging my shoulders because we're about Luka and Austin Reeves and somebody else, or just, yeah, he doesn't hold us hostage anymore, right? I don't have to worry about the drama and him staying healthy and everything, and the daily stories and the daily wondering if he still has enough juice to get us to the finals. Like, I think most fans are shrugging their shoulders, saying, "Okay, he's gone," and maybe they feel a little bit of of being relieved. Yeah. Maybe they're excited, but overall, it's not going to be where, wow, like the pall. I remember the pall that was over this city when Shaq left. Like, I remember the day when he went to the Heat, it was like, wow, everybody was so unbelievably depressed. That's not happening.
2: But the performative outrage and hot take nonsense by folks in our business today is like, they want a title. That's kind of in line with most folks. And yes, LeBron's held to a different standard, but you've had eight different champions the last 8 years. The age of building dynastic reigns is gone in this NBA, including for LeBron James, who didn't come to the Lakers until he was 33.
0: Exit out by the Fresca exit, Swollen Dome. Jason Smith, Mike Harmon, live from the Fox Sports Radio studios. Coming up next, we got more on LeBron and also another huge story in the NBA today. Another big superstar changing locations. That's next. 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
6: 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July 1st, our first Christmas movie. You what? Christmas with the Cranks. 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
7: Oh.
6: We're into the second half of the year. Well, Christmas movie.
7: Yeah, well, you'll go to Costco tomorrow and it'll be Christmas trees out.
6: Could be, yeah. So,
7: it wasn't just LeBron James who announced he was leaving Los Angeles today. LA has lost both their big NBA superstars.
6: How about that?
7: LeBron James saying, I'm playing someplace else, and Kawhi Leonard is headed to Toronto. Clippers and the Raptors agreeing on a trade. Brandon Ingram, Grady Dick, a couple of first-round picks, a first-round swap, a couple of second-round picks, all coming back to the Clippers. Now, first of all, I want to say this. Wasn't it just,

0: Like, you can, you know, that you can't, they can't touch him.
1: Or is it really just the idea of, all right, we'll trade him, and then this story dies, right? Even if old Pablo Torre won a bunch of awards.
0: Apparently,
1: and all
0: he
1: this
0: can
1: kind
0: only find so much out. Like, where was that? Where's the rest of it, Pablo? Where's the rest of that? Maybe he's moved on to trying to find out. Well, Jalen Brunson took less money for the Knicks. Got to find that out now. Well, I think the show should be Pablo Torre finds out some stuff. Some stuff. Not all the way.
1: He got awards for this, though. Yeah. It was a big deal, they tell me.
0: Find out. So,
1: allegedly.
0: When you see the eras of LeBron and Kawhi Leonard.
1: Did you say errors?
0: Eras.
1: Or eras?
0: E-R-A-S. Eras. The eras. Of
1: eras.
0: The eras. Eras. Eras. Eras. One of them leaves and his era was a win. One of them leaves and his era was a loss. But it's not who you think. LeBron is leaving the Lakers. His era was a win for a couple of reasons. One, he won a championship. I don't care if you don't like it. I don't care if you don't think the 2020 championship is worth. They won the most difficult championship you can win because this is a team that was the number one seed, and they won a title without having home court advantage in the playoffs. Everything was even. The four games you get at home, that's a difficult championship to win, and they won it, right?
1: Yeah, even if you don't want to acknowledge it, and many of our brethren in our media world don't, many fans don't, it's still acknowledged by the NBA.
0: It happened. There's
1: a
0: banner
1: title.
0: Up. It happened.
1: There is a banner.
0: Right? And overall, remember, LeBron, when he came to the Lakers were in the toilet. It was the end of Kobe's playing career. They weren't winning. They weren't going to the playoffs.
1: They were good with him.
0: They were terrible. Damn. They couldn't get anybody to come play with Kobe. They were in an awful spot. Like, I remember the daily stories of the, whenever you talk about the Lakers were, man, can you imagine? Look at what's happened. Dr. Busk wouldn't believe what's happening to this team. They were absolutely nowhere. LeBron shows up and what happens? Yeah, he wanted the Lakers brand because Laker brand, he knew I can bring it back. What happened after that? Oh, the Laker brand came back. The Lakers came back. They were daily stories. They were part of the conversation. They helped run the NBA back to where they were. They got Anthony Davis to show up. They won the title. Anthony Davis helped turn that into Luka Doncic and now Austin Reeves. And here's LeBron. And now LeBron is leaving the Lakers way better off than he found it. LeBron coming to L.A. put them back on the map because they were lost off the map for a few years. And so understand that all the criticism he's going to get and what we talked about him in the awkwardness of the era that he was in L.A., that is absolutely truth. But understand that LeBron came in, won a title, and brought the Lakers back. And now where are they here going into 2026, 2027? Well, we have a top three player in the league. We have money left over to go buy players what we need. We have support players that we brought in to play. They're in a much better spot. He has left them in a much better spot than he was when he got here. So, yeah, a win for the LeBron James era in L.A.
1: Yeah, still a lot of questions as to what it becomes with Luka Doncic, Austin Reeves, and question mark in terms of big men, shooters. They lose Kennard, presumptive that they're going to lose Hachimura, etc. But it's still in a better spot than the Kawhi era, where we look around and say, well, the Kawhi era is really defined by the guy that got away. The guy that they traded away who went and won somewhere else in Shai Gilgeous-Alexander, right? For all the moves they made to pair guys up with Kawhi, to have him be the 1A. See what I did there?
0: Mm-hmm. Got to have a dude. Got to have a dude.
1: You have a dude. You have him. You have Paul George. You bring in James Harden. All this. It's still defined by the guy that got away. In Shai Gilgeous-Alexander.
0: Yeah, well, that was not Kawhi Leonard's fault.
1: No, but but if we're going to talk about the years that he was a member of the Clippers, well, no, the guy look, that the got Kawhi, away is
0: the Kawhi Leonard,
1: the guy that is most exemplary of this era.
0: The Kawhi Leonard era with the Clippers is a loss because he did not win,
1: nope.
0: And he is leaving the Clippers in a worse position than when he signed.
1: But all the years that he was there, right? What was the max?
0: They got to the Western Conference Finals in 2020, 2021, and they lost to the Suns. And that was either at its first round exits. They were just another team. He shows
1: regular season was 51 wins was their max out for a regular season.
0: He shows up and it helped the Clippers, right? Because all of a sudden, here's Steve Ballmer paying for Kawhi Leonard. They're bringing in Paul George. Okay, we're going to make this work now. Okay, the excitement level for the Clippers was there.
1: Sure.
0: He should-

0: rose up. It was a new era, and the Clippers were a destination. After a few years, Kawhi Leonard can't stay on the floor. The Clippers aren't winning. It doesn't work with Paul George.
1: They got the wall.
0: Yeah,
1: they got the wall. And the Intuit Dome.
0: Well, they got the Intuit Dome, but that, you know, Paul George comes and goes. James Harden comes and goes. They get the Intuit Dome. They have the wall, but what happens? He still can't stay healthy. The Clippers still can't win. And what do? So now you trade him away. And while you did get back Brandon Ingram, Grady Dick, okay, that's nice, but you have a roster that's just a bunch of guys now. So you are no longer a contender. You're not even a team that's a destination anymore. Who's coming? Who's saying, I'm going to go play with the Clippers? When Kawhi was there, they were able to get guys to come in, right? They had dudes come in. Dudes were pretty good, but they couldn't win. And now Kawhi Leonard is leaving, and the team is back to being a bottom feeder.
1: Developers.
0: This is going to be a bottom of the or top of, depending on, you know, if you win enough games but lose enough games. They will be at the top of the lottery going into next season. Like, the Clippers have fallen off the map. They had to move on because you're not winning anything when you're building your team around a 35, 36, 37 year old player, as we've seen everywhere else in the NBA. So I get them moving on, but they're not a destination. They haven't gotten better. This is now a team that's going to go back to being anonymous and well in the Lakers' shadow. So when you put all that together, okay, Kawhi showed up, things look great, but they didn't win. He couldn't stay on the court. Now he leaves, and the team is way worse off than they were. Yeah, the Kawhi Leonard era was a loss. And the more Clipper fans I talk to today, we talk about Laker fans who
2: what,
0: are
2: all four
0: say,
2: of them?
0: Yeah, all four Laker fans. Yeah, all four Clipper fans. Like, Laker fans, how they feel about LeBron is, okay, he was here, and I'm kind of relieved that he's gone, that we've moved on to the Luka mm-hmm. era now. And as Frostberg likes to say, I'm not being held hostage by LeBron and his whims and being part of the LeBron circus anymore. So that's kind of how Laker fans feel. Clipper fans, I guarantee you, they feel like, well, you know what? Kawhi was here, and now we got to go on to something else. Yeah, it didn't work, but not like anything has ever worked long-term for the Clippers at all.
2: Sure.
0: But overall, it's kind of the same kind of feel that, yeah, we invested in Kawhi for a long time, and he didn't win, and he never really felt like he was our star because he couldn't stay on the floor, and he was very quiet. He wasn't someone that made a lot of headlines, and the headlines he did make were not great towards the end. So Clipper fans shrugged their shoulders. Okay, we're on to something else. And they know it's going to be worse, but in the end, it's okay. We weren't going to win with him, so now what do we do, right? So it's kind of the same type of situation, but make no mistake, LeBron accomplished way more than Kawhi Leonard did. Again, LeBron era, W, Kawhi era, L.
2: As we look at the odds before today, let's see, that Toronto was 100-1 and 30-1 for the Eastern Conference. Now the Raptors are 25-1 to win the Larry O'Brien Trophy, tied with the Warriors, seventh best odds for next season, plus 900 to win the East. Meanwhile, you look at where the Clippers sit in the post move. They were 80-1 before today.
0: Now that'd be 8,000-1.
2: That'll be even
0: after
2: worse.
0: Today.
2: Yes,
0: 8,000,000-1 after today. That's what it's going to be.
2: 8 million.
0: 8 million. 8 million.
2: That's bold.
0: Human monies.
2: Human monies.
0: Human monies.
2: Nicely done. Way to get Danhausen back in. I'm proud of you.
0: Time now to find out what's trending in the wide world of sports. Yeah. Someone who's been called the Kawhi Leonard of Fox Sports Radio. He works two or three nights a week. It's Steve DeSager.
3: The Clippers are sending Kawhi Leonard to Toronto for two first-rounders and Brandon Ingram. LeBron James told the Lakers he will play elsewhere this coming season. He turns 42 in December. James just averaged 21.7 assists per game. Cleveland's James Harden is reportedly waiting to re-sign, giving the Cavs some flexibility in case. The Lakers now have some flexibility, about $50 million in cap space. Miami is signing Tim Hardaway Jr., forward Dean Wade to Philadelphia. Houston gets Bogdan Bogdanovich. The Suns are getting Luke Kennard. Sacramento is re-signing Precious Achiuwa. Minnesota re-signing guard Bones Highland. NBA teams could start negotiating with free agents today. The official signings cannot happen until July the 6th. The NBA Cup Final in December will be at Hinkle Fieldhouse in Indianapolis. The WNBA's in-season tournament, Commissioner's Cup Final, was tonight in New York. Liberty beat Las Vegas 93-85, 26 points for Sabrina Ionescu. Las Vegas star Asia Wilson was out with a leg injury. New York went 7-0 in the in-season tourney. Serena Williams lost her first-round match at Wimbledon, then skipped the post-match news conference. Williams lost in three sets to a player who had dropped 11 straight matches on tour this year. Dating back to January, 20-year-old Maya Joint of Australia. U.S. soccer plays Wednesday night in the Bay Area against Bosnia-Herzegovina in the late game at the World Cup this evening. After an hour's lightning delay at the start in Mexico City, Mexico dominated the first half, got two goals, outshot Ecuador 8-1 in about the first 30 minutes, 2-0 Mexico the final. So Team Mexico will face England-Congo winner this Sunday. Mexico has four straight shutout wins in this tourney. France, a 3-0 winner over Sweden. Kylian Mbappe, two goals. Norway advanced, eliminating Ivory Coast 2-1 on a goal in the 86th minute by Erling Haaland. Upgrade your FIFA World Cup 2026 setup. 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To Major League Baseball, the White Sox are first in the AL Central, now two games over Cleveland. Texas won it sixth in a row, winning at Cleveland 4-2. Jacob DeGrom, the victory, 7 innings, 9 strikeouts. Corey Seager of the Rangers did leave with a bad back. He's batting 182 this year. The White Sox in their game won 9-3 at Baltimore with 7 runs in the third. The Mets won 3-0 at Toronto. Blue Jays first baseman Vladimir Guerrero Jr. was scratched with back tightness. Washington was in a 1-1 tie at Boston going to the seventh. 8-1 Nationals the final. Boston's 5-game winning streak is over. The Red Sox Wilson Contreras was kicked out after an argument with the opposing pitcher. Winner Cade Cavalli, 7 innings, no earned runs allowed, 13 strikeouts. St. Louis a 5-3 winner at Atlanta, while Philadelphia beat Pittsburgh 8-0. Christopher Sanchez another victory, 9 strikeouts in 7 innings. So the Braves lead in the NL East just 2.5 games over the Phillies. Detroit sent the Yankees to a 6th straight loss, 9-3. Tarek Skubal the win, 9 strikeouts in his 6 innings. Cam Schlittler took the loss, allowed 4 homers in 4 innings. So the Yankees, 2nd place in the AL East, now 2.5 games behind the Rays, who won 6 in a row, 10-4, their final at Kansas City.
0: Yankees, can I interest you in a slightly used Juan Soto?
3: slightly used, you say?
0: Just take over the payments, just like a car. Hey, just take over the car payments, and that's all you got to do.
3: Well, it's a shame the Yankees don't have any money or their own channel or anything.
0: I know.
3: I don't think that's possible. Yeah. By the way, Junior Caminero homered for the Rays in a 5th straight game, and he will be in next month's Home Run Derby. Cincinnati Reds pitcher Hunter Green will make his season debut Saturday after elbow surgery. Reds closer Emilio Pagan came off the IL. Milwaukee beat Cincinnati 7-2 tonight. Cubs at Wrigley were facing the Padres. 9 total homers in the game. Cubs win at 9-7. Houston 6-4 over Minnesota. Yordan Alvarez a grand slam. The Marlins went 20-6 this month. Got a 14-3 win at Colorado tonight. Victories for Seattle, Arizona, and the Dodgers, who won 9-3 at the A's. Shohei Ohtani of L.A. will pitch Friday instead of Wednesday. All-star voting for the starters ends this Thursday. Fox TV will announce the results on Saturday, July 4th, along with announcing the reserves and pitchers then. Back to you.
2: Steve, I have one really quick question for you. Would you care to respond to Jason's prediction of 3 goals for the United States against Bosnia tomorrow?
3: I worry that somebody involved with actually playing the game would hear that and be overconfident.
0: Ah, the guy on Fox Sports Radio said it's going to be 3-0. Ah, we don't need to show up to a walkthrough tomorrow. We need to watch any film. We're good. Let's go out and have a lot of pasta before the game.
3: That game that I mentioned when Landon Donovan was young, their first game of the 2002 World Cup, the U.S. got out to a 3-0 lead against Portugal. That's literally the only World Cup game where they've even scored 3 goals in the whole game, going back to the first World Cup of 1930 until the opener against Paraguay in LA this month.
0: Different team.
3: And home. You know, that means something. We've seen what it's meant for Mexico. Not just winning, but shutouts.
0: Yeah, that crowd was loud tonight in Mexico. Woo! Thank you, Steve-O. Jason Smith, Mike Harmon, live from the Fox Sports Radio studios. Coming up next, we have some big events to look forward to, whether it is United States tomorrow, something big brewing with the Lakers to replace LeBron James. When are we going to hear from LeBron James' next destination? All these stories and more coming up next. Jason and Mike, Fox.
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12: This is my upset special.
11: Where we are now hours away from the United States leading 3-0 at halftime against Bosnia tomorrow.
13: Speak it into existence, baby.
11: But
13: let's go.
11: Look, today...
13: as long as we know who our penalty shooters are beyond the fifth guy, if that should come into fruition.
11: I'm Rob Stone in studios. Zlatan, what do you think? Can the United States win the World Cup?
14: Yes.
11: Today was owned, the news cycle, by LeBron James, Kawhi Leonard,
14: yes.
11: First day of NBA free agency. Not didn't get the first reports of a deal that could be coming. A kind of weird start, but I think you're going to see some moves happen tomorrow. I think you'll see a couple of things.
13: I think everybody just kind of deferred to LeBron James once he put that statement out.
11: I think Rich Paul let out a statement saying, hey, nobody say anything because LeBron's saying something today. Okay, gotcha.
13: Here's a couple of small things, but again, nothing's official till next week anyway.
11: And the Clippers said, blank you, we're trading Kawhi Leonard. But we told you, we talked about this last night, that it just looks like the Lakers wanted to sign LeBron. They wanted to move on. LeBron wants to seize the upper hand and say, I'm leaving. It's my decision. The next place I go, it's not about money. And the Lakers are saying, yeah, whatever you want to say, fine. We weren't bringing you back, right? We're saving that $52 million, and we're going to go other places with it. And I told you last night, when this happens, it happened today, congratulations, we're ahead of the curve. The Lakers are going to go immediately, and you are going to see them sign the one or two players, the big names that they're bringing in.
15: Jokic,
11: to pair up with Luka Doncic and Austin Reeves to turn this into what they hope is a championship team. Right?
13: Mitchell
11: Robinson.
13: You're going to
11: see it right away. You're going to see it right away. And today was the day for LeBron to leave. The Lakers aren't going to do something on the day LeBron leaves. They both are working very... neither side wants to upset the other, get involved in a war of words, and I understand that. But the Lakers are going to move fast. Today they met with Jalen Duren, restricted free agent with the Pistons, who, boy, after this playoff, the Pistons are like, dude, well, I don't know. They're meeting with him again tomorrow. I will guarantee you, tomorrow, we get the news of the one or two star players the Lakers are going to sign to replace LeBron James, his money. And Duren's going to be one of them. And I know that they're not going to extend the offer to Duren unless they know that the Pistons aren't going to match. Because again, the Pistons can just screw the Lakers by saying, we'll wait till July 7th. And the Lakers go all the way through free agency, and then the Pistons decide, oh, we're going to keep, no, we're screwed, we couldn't get anybody. Tomorrow will be the Lakers' day. You're going to see right away, it's going to be, we got our guys. And you have to move fast. Today was a day, you weren't going to do it today, but tomorrow's the day. The Lakers will have their a player or two, depending on how they want to spend their money, because it's going to be money for Jalen Duren, right? One of the best big men in the game, already an all-star, 22, but needs to get out of Detroit, especially after this playoffs. So I think they'll have both guys tomorrow, but at least one. One of them is going to be Jalen Duren. For LeBron, he's not going to mess with that tomorrow because he knows Lakers are going to make a move. And tomorrow is also USA Bosnia, right? That's a big deal. He's not going to lose the news cycle to anybody. So you're going to find out his next destination on Thursday. That sweet spot right before the holiday weekend where it's big news going all the way through the holiday weekend, but it doesn't get swallowed up by the 250th anniversary of the United States on Saturday, 4th of July. We will know Thursday morning, as early as we can, Thursday morning, where he is going to go play. And probably, we talked to Rick Bucher. We said this a year ago. I feel like I'm an NBA insider. I still have all my chips down on Cleveland. The only place he can go where he can sign, and if he doesn't win, it looks like a victory. It looks like I'm going home to end my career. Been saying it for a year. All my chips are still on Cleveland.
13: Yeah, I still think at this point in his career, wherever he goes, you're going to have the outlier groups. Either the folks that say it's got nothing to do with history, legacy, whatever, the percentage that, oh, he's a failure, he chased a ring and lost. We all know who were, you know, in our larger cacophony of voices and media, that's going to be the take. And then you got folks in the middle that just say, all right, he played for an extra year. We got to watch LeBron James for another year, moving on. Right? That's the kind of way it works. I do like that you went as early as Thursday morning. Those are my favorite reports.
11: As early
13: this can
11: as
13: happen
11: Thursday
13: as
11: morning.
13: Early as today.
11: Yeah.
13: Right?
11: Well, it's not going to happen tomorrow. But what I
13: no,
11: mean is
13: tomorrow with the I just say it in the vein of all those reports that we've loved for so many years. But yeah, tomorrow with the U.S. Bosnia game, I would be shocked if we got anything.
11: LeBron's not going to do that. He's not. He understands. He wants the news cycle, and Thursday is the sweet spot. Friday is the third. It's technically the holiday of the holiday
13: Friday
11: weekend.
13: News dump.
11: No.
13: Saturday would be great.
14: He's going to announce it at Blaze.
13: But if he did it on Saturday with fireworks blasting in the background, living in America.
11: All of a sudden, he's on the set with Zlatan and the guys tomorrow night at halftime saying, I'm taking my talents back to Cleveland. Oh, hello, LeBron.
13: Because you know they're taking that on
11: hello
13: the road.
11: Once again, LeBron.
13: Hey, are we going to do that same thing where you send me a jersey and I sign it and send it back like we did years ago when I came to L.A.? Can we do that, LeBron?
11: So there you go. Again, Lakers.
13: It's going to be fun.
11: They're just waiting for tomorrow. Again, United States and Bosnia. 3-0 by halftime, United States.
13: Look at that.
15: 2-1 Bosnia.
11: Stop. Why do you hate America?
15: I don't.
11: You do.
15: I'm realistic.
11: Why not? You're realistic. They're the 61st best team in the world.
15: Sell it to Paraguay.
11: Well, didn't we? We beat Paraguay 4-1. We killed them.
15: We're not playing them.
11: Ben Maller's next. Fox. We are Fox
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11: A late night at the World Cup game in Mexico City, a lightning delay of 1 hour at the start. Eventually, Mexico with two first-half goals beat Ecuador 2-0, outshot them 8-1 in about the first 30 minutes. Mexico has four straight shutout wins to start this tournament. France eliminated Sweden 3-0, Norway over Ivory Coast 2-1. The U.S. plays Wednesday night. LeBron James told the Lakers he will play elsewhere this coming season. The Clippers are sending Kawhi Leonard to Toronto. In the WNBA, New York won the Commissioner's Cup final, defeating Las Vegas. Serena Williams dropped her first-round match at Wimbledon. To Major League Baseball, Detroit sent the Yankees to a sixth straight loss, 9-3. Tarek Skubal over Cam Schlittler. Tampa Bay won it sixth straight, 10-4 at Kansas City. Victories for Houston and the Dodgers. Cubs beat San Diego 9-7. Wins for Texas and the White Sox. I'm Steve DeSager.
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25: Well, changing lives this evening, these early morning.

0: hours. All right, let's settle it down. Let's lower the bar here. We're just hoping to have a good time. We're not changing lives. Maybe a couple. Maybe. But the goal is to have a good time. Have some fun over here. We got some NBA news going on. Unfortunately, my girl Brianna Muro, that's not unfortunately that she's working tonight. We had big plans. We had big plans for four straight hours to break down the Miles Bridges trade. She is a big Phoenix Suns fan. And here we have LeBron and Kawhi just wrecking the party. It was going to be 4 hours of hard-hitting Suns basketball action. But I guess now we got to talk LeBron. He tells the Lakers, you know what? Kawhi Leonard traded to the Raptors, traded back to the team that he won a championship with, was only there for one season. But he's traded back to the Toronto Raptors, and the Clippers got a haul. I guess we're going to pretend that, you know, paying a player under the table $28 million, I guess, is okay. He's already traded from the Clippers. Clippers get a haul. I've got thoughts on that, too. I'll tell you what, I'll try to shoehorn some ball into tonight's show, but I'll be honest with you. Not a ton of NFL stuff right now. Not a ton of football. You know me, I'm a football junkie. I am a ballaholic. There's not a ton. I do have one thought. One comparison with LeBron and a football player that he did not follow LeBron's lead. I will put it that way. But we start with LeBron. Not surprising, he tells the Lakers that he is going elsewhere. He is no longer going to be a Laker. He is now a free agent. Why do I say it's not surprising? Well, a couple of reasons. First off, Luka was the new it guy, right? He was the new flavor. He was the new, like, ooh, wow. This happens all the time in life where you work. You know, you're the new hire, and all of a sudden everyone's like, oh, wow, look at you. And then somebody else gets hired, and all of a sudden you're not the hot thing anymore. You know, that's the way it goes. That's the way it was with LeBron. LeBron, when he signed with the Lakers, he was the hot guy. And then you give it a few years after winning a championship. That was the COVID season. We're talking 2020. That was a long time ago in basketball years. They make this blockbuster trade for Luka Doncic, and now Luka's the guy. They're building around Luka. LeBron is no longer the it guy. And we got a little glimpse of this. If you listen to after the Lakers season was done, they got swept by the Thunder. And this was one of the things that LeBron mentioned once the season was immediately over.
1: I was put into some positions that I've never played in my career before. Actually, in my life. I've never been a third option in my life.
0: Right? He wasn't just the second option. He was the third option. He was behind Luka Doncic, behind Austin Reeves. And so LeBron, that's not in his DNA to be a third option. Now, to his credit, he made it work with the Lakers this past season, but that's not what he wants to do. That's not the role he wants to have. And that was one of the reasons why LeBron wanted to move on from the Lakers. Listen, just look at the WNBA for a second, right? Like, no girl wants to be, like, the second hottest girl. You know what I mean? No girl wants another girl getting all of the attention. And that's why the WNBA collectively hates Caitlin Clark, okay? It's like game after game after game. Targeted, cheap shot, rough foul. And not even basketball sometimes. And, I mean, it's because Caitlin is getting a lot of attention that other girls desire to have. Not just a female thing, it's an athletic thing, it's a competition thing. You want to be the main attraction. And LeBron on the Lakers was no longer the main attraction. That's one of the reasons why LeBron is moving on. We also, I love this looking back. This is tremendous looking back now. The game ball controversy. Do you remember this back in March? It was March 31st. LeBron was reportedly ticked off because he didn't get the appropriate amount of shine. So this is after a win. Lakers beat, I'll give you a guess who they beat on that night, right? Why was LeBron all ticked off? So they're giving away game balls, right? Little recognition. Hey, Rui Hachimura, good job scoring points. Hey, Luka Doncic, good job scoring points. By the way, LeBron, he has most total wins, regular season and playoffs. Very nice. And then it's the roll out the red carpet for J.J. Redick. The Lakers beat the Cavs that night on March 31st. And this audio, you have to do me a favor, okay? You have to listen to this audio while using make-believe LeBron ears, okay? Well, I want you to listen by using your LeBron James hearing, okay? You're trying to hear this as if you're LeBron James, okay? And knowing how LeBron would act or react to this, it makes it hilarious. I guarantee LeBron James, remember those old Dave Chappelle skits from Chappelle's Show, the Rick James skits, where there's one like very kind of mundane part where Rick James is sitting there talking to himself, and he's like, I'm Rick James. And I pictured LeBron talking to himself the same way after this whole game ball controversy, where he's just, I'm LeBron James, and I have the most wins of all time, and they're going to talk about J.J. Redick, and we've got videos for J.J. Redick, and oh, it's tremendous. So here you go. Here's the game ball controversy from March, which I believe has something to do with LeBron moving on from the Lakers. Here you go.
2: Some things to go through here, some milestones reached, both individually and as a team. Rui, 5,000 career points. Luka, 15,000 career points. Luka, also the 10th person to ever have 600 points. Stop shooting so much. All right. More importantly, LeBron James, winningest player of all time in the regular season.
3: We got one more accolade tonight, but we got to roll the video first.
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0: Okay, so you get the idea over here. This is just a locker room type vibe, celebration, and guys will be guys in the locker room, right? You can hear how lighthearted it is throughout almost that whole video, or that audio of the video, if you will. That's from the Lakers X account where they posted that. But you go all the way back to late March, Lakers beat the Cavs, and the Lakers are celebrating some milestones that are reached. And the vibe of the locker room is like, hey, Rui Hachimura, 5,000 points in the league. You know, all right, clap it. Hey, you're still ugly, Rui. You know, that sort of thing. Even when they gave it to Luka, gave his recognition, they were like, hey, 6,000 points, Luka Doncic in a month or whatever it was. And they're like, hey, stop shooting so much, Luka. Someone even said that, right? So it's the general vibe. It's loose. Guys are cracking on guys. But LeBron took this very, very seriously. And he ends up surpassing Kareem Abdul-Jabbar that night, March 31st, for the most total wins, regular season and playoffs, in NBA history. And listen, it was a footnote in this whole celebration, was it not? J.J. Redick was like, he did say, and more importantly, LeBron James, most total wins, blah, blah, gave him his roses. They're like, all right, LeBron, good job, man. Total wins. Great, man. Been around for a long time. All right, whatever. Yeah. I just don't even really care at that point. It's kind of funny in a way. And then Pelinka comes in. They roll out the red carpet for J.J. Redick. His kids are saying, I love you, Dad. Congrats on your 100th win. LeBron has the most regular season and playoff wins. Way more than 100. And the Lakers go out of their way. Roll out the red carpet. J.J. Redick, job well done. Unbelievable. Back-to-back 50-win seasons. Wow. Elite company. And LeBron just storms off, man. Storms off, leaves the locker room early, goes home. And I'm telling you, I think it was a Rick James moment where he's just talking to himself. Like, LeBron James, most total wins. J.J. Redick, 100 wins. Kids video celebration. Garbage. I bet he was pissed about that for months. And listen, it is silly. I'm not going to tell you it's not silly. But what I will say is it's easy for us to look at LeBron and say, really, dude? Why would you care about that? You've got all these accolades. Why would you care about a little silly locker room celebration? I think it's so easy to say that, but put yourself in those shoes as best you can. Okay. Let's say you're the second best sales guy in the history of sales. Okay. That's where I think LeBron is. That's where a lot of people have LeBron, is the second best basketball player in the history of the sport. That's pretty high praise. So let's say you're the second best or thereabouts in your line of work. And all of a sudden they go out of their way. You could be the second best salesman ever. And all of a sudden your company goes out of their way to be like, and hey, John, he sold his first set of steak knives, huh? Let's give it up for John. Hey, we got a video. Congratulations, Dad, on your first set of steak knives. If you're the second best sales guy ever, you'd be like, are you kidding me? Right? This isn't just a random Tuesday night. I just set the milestone for most total wins ever. Regular season and playoffs, and you want to praise a coach for his 100th win and have video presentation? I mean, it's easy to crack on LeBron, but I think a lot of people cracking on LeBron for that would look sideways if the same situation unfolded in their line of work. I really do. So I'll give him a little bit of a pass on that one, but I think if we move it forward, I think that right now, there are three teams that are interested in signing LeBron. The three at the top of the list, right? Golden State Warriors, Cleveland Cavaliers, and the Miami Heat. LeBron cares about the GOAT debate. I know you're over it. I'm over it. I've been over it. All right. But LeBron cares. LeBron has tried to shoehorn himself into being the GOAT. This was after they took down the Warriors. Remember, the Cavs were down 3-1. They came back, beat a 73-win Warriors team to win the NBA Finals. This was LeBron after that.
6: That one right there made you the greatest player of all time.
0: That's LeBron talking about LeBron on More Than an Athlete. Yep, I said to myself right there, that made you the GOAT right there, LeBron. I'm the dadgummit, that made you the GOAT. He's tried to shoehorn himself into being the GOAT, all right? He cares about it. He has to win another championship to help his case, which in my mind means he cannot sign with the Warriors, okay? They are not winning a championship. I know you're going to hear big names, LeBron, Steph, Jimmy Butler, Draymond Green. I would just caution you that everybody is old, old, old, and old, okay? Like, that's not going to be a championship-winning team. The West is loaded. Those guys aren't going to stay healthy collectively. You know what blows my mind? Look at the ages. LeBron's 41, Steph's 38, Jimmy Butler and Draymond Green are 36. To put that in perspective, Giannis Antetokounmpo feels like he's been in the NBA forever. Does he not? Feels like Giannis has been around for a long, long time. You know how old Giannis is? He's 31. Okay. Giannis is 31. Meanwhile, LeBron, 41. Steph, 38. Jimmy and Draymond Green, 36. Giannis feels like he's starting to get old to me. He's like a young buck compared to these old timers. We got Wyatt Earp and, you know, like the Flintstones over here with the Warriors. They're not winning a title. Now, the thing that Brian Windhorst brought to the chat, if you will, Tuesday night, ESPN's doing their free agency special, and he just threw it out there. Hey, we got Jaylen Brown with the Celtics. He's still on the trading block. Celtics are fielding calls. They're trying to make moves over here, trying to come to some sort of an agreement. What if the Cavs were able to trade for Jaylen Brown? All of a sudden, LeBron going back to Cleveland? Man, you talk about if they're able to trade for Jaylen Brown and LeBron could go back home and play for the Cavs again and have a legitimate chance to win a championship again. That's a no-brainer. That's built on an if. That's a big if the Cavs can somehow trade for Jaylen Brown. But that was the gist of what Wendy was saying was, if you want LeBron, don't bring him in and tour the facility. And hey, LeBron, we got a new whirlpool. He doesn't care about any of those things. What he cares about is a roster that is championship caliber. And so if you're able to make a major move like that, that's what's going to entice LeBron James. That makes a lot of sense. I would love it for selfish reasons. I would love it if LeBron just did the decision 2.0. You know, the original decision was just, it was a debacle. Like no one was on board. Like, oh my gosh, really, LeBron? You're going to do this? That was the ultimate look at me moment. And I love the LeBron apologies. Like, he raised money for the Boys and Girls Club. It's like, that's great. I'm not saying it's bad, but that's awesome. But dude, that's never going to land the right way. You know, all these Cleveland Cavaliers fans are like, please re-sign with us, LeBron, please. And he goes on TV and he's like, I'm going to South Beach. I would love if we've got a decision 2.0. How great would that be? If LeBron sits down again, the Cavs think they're going to get him. Maybe Golden State, maybe Miami. What's it going to be? And he sits down there. He's like, in this fall, I'm going to take my talents to South Beach. It's not going to happen, but I think it's down to the Heat or the Cavs. It would be entertaining to watch him with the Warriors, but they don't have a legitimate chance to win a championship. That's what he has to have. Got to have it. If he just wants to have some fun with his buddies, yeah, that's fine. I loved watching LeBron and Steph for Team USA in the Olympics. That was a lot of fun. But that's not going to be a championship-worthy team. Just not. Those guys, to have the stars and planets align for those guys to all be healthy come playoff time, for that whole playoff run, good luck with that. I don't see that happening whatsoever. And that, in my mind, is why he can't re-sign. He can't sign with the Warriors. Not re-sign, but sign there. All right. The excitement of the FIFA World Cup is now streaming live on Fox One, the official English streaming platform. To catch every unforgettable moment, Fox One brings the action straight to your screen so you never miss a goal. Download Fox One and experience the FIFA World Cup live. Just do it. Do it. Do it. Do it. We got Team USA in action. That's going to be Wednesday evening at 8 p.m. Eastern time. You're what? What's that, Lorena?
7: I'm so excited.
0: Oh, you're not going to be excited about my take on the U.S. men's national team then. Yeah, you're not going to be excited about that. But you know what? I'm an ally of honesty here, Lorena. I don't BS or sugarcoat my way through anything. I'm going to give you the no-holds-barred truth. And you might even hate me for it, but it's in me. It's in my DNA to be truthful over. I'm going to be truthful tonight, maybe to a fault. Maybe cup thoughts for you too. I'm not against soccer over here. So we'll get to that as the show goes along, maybe at the top of next hour. Are you ready for my U.S. men's national team take to start hour two? Maybe that's later in the show. Maybe I gotta like butter you up and you crack a joke or two. And so you're like, you know, that was a dumb opinion. No, but whatever. I sort of kind of like you. I don't know. We'll figure it out. Hour two or hour three on the U.S. men's national team. So, look forward to that. All right. Coming up next, there was a monster trade that to me makes the commissioner look absolutely terrible. We'll get to that coming up. I'm Brian Noe in for Big Ben Maller. Hit us up, 877-99 on Fox, on X, at The Noe Show. Your participation is highly, highly regarded. 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
1: 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Got a tweet here at the No Show. Shout out from Ryan. Or shout out to Ryan. Can we please have the recording of Ben Maller gleaming the night Kawhi Leonard signed with the Clippers? Oh, man. That'd be tremendous if we could run that audio down. I didn't hear it the night of, but I can imagine Ben being the Clippers fan that he is, and they get Kawhi Leonard, and it's just sunshine and rainbows, right? It's, oh, look. Did not work out for the Clippers in that one. And now Kawhi getting traded to the Raptors. Clippers in full reset mode over here. I'm going to get to my thoughts on, I don't understand what Adam Silver is doing over here. How do we not have a ruling on Kawhi Leonard accepting $28 million under the table? How do we not have a resolution on that? The Clippers just traded this guy for a pretty good haul. And there was talk about his contract being just ripped up and all of a sudden he's a free agent. Imagine if that happened. Imagine if Adam Silver, well, one, imagine if Adam Silver had balls to begin with, backbone, that also. Imagine if he had those things, made a ruling and said, oh, Clippers, you think you're going to pay Kawhi Leonard $28 million under the table? No, not on my watch. New sheriff in town over here, baby. I'm A. Silver here. And he just ripped up Kawhi's contract. All of a sudden, Kawhi's a free agent. Clippers don't get anything. As it stands right now, Clippers should be thinking they're lucky stars. They get Brandon Ingram, Grady Dick. They get two unprotected first-round picks, one unprotected first-round pick swap, two second-round picks. Imagine if they got none of that. No B.I., no Dick. No pun intended. No Grady Dick. No two unprotected first-rounders. No unprotected first-round pick swap. They get none of that. You just get Kawhi Leonard on the open market. That's what a lot of people thought would happen, thought should happen. None of the things have happened. Blows my mind. Absolutely blows my mind. All right, let me get to the calls here momentarily. First, though, let's hear from the girls on this show, huh? We've got Lorena Peterson, technical Hi. Producer extraordinaire. Yes, what's going on, Lorena? How's your day been?
2: Oh, it's so good. My daughter's back in town, so we've been chilling, and I'm making some hot tea right now. It's a good day.
1: What have you been up to so far with your daughter? Any big bonding moments yet?
2: Grocery shopping.
1: Hmm. Okay.
2: Cooking, and we've been going on daily walks, too. It's been fun.
1: Okay, good. What was the highlight of the grocery store purchase?
2: That's a good question. I hate to say the Klondike bars, because that's not healthy.
1: They're pretty good, though. Pretty good. What do you go with? Do you go just standard? I don't know all the crazy flavors that they
2: come
1: in.
2: Yeah, I just said original.
1: Just original, yeah. I can't tell you I've had anything but original.
2: The ice cream is, though. It's really good.
1: It's tremendous. I don't even know what other flavors they have. I've only had original.
2: Reese's.
1: Oh, do they? Okay, yeah. Also, our producer in these wee hours, that's Brianna Muro. What's going on, Bri?
3: What's up, Brian?
1: Now, I hear that you are in a metal-ish phase right now. And I'm very, very happy to hear this about you, Bri.
3: It's really exciting. I've been wanting to like text you and be like, send me all the metal bands I need to listen to. Pantera, I Prevail. I'm going through a little Slipknot phase right now.
1: Nice.
3: Motionless and White just was telling you I'm going to go see them.
1: I like Slipknot a lot. There are a lot of Slipknot songs I like.
3: Right?
1: Especially the early stuff. Early stuff, a little heavier. They stay heavy throughout, but, you know, there are a lot more songs in their more recent years where it's like, hey, Corey Taylor just wants to sing like it's Stone Sour. It's like, dude, it's Slipknot. I don't want singing. What are you doing right now, man? Yell. You're supposed to be angry. What are we doing?
3: Oh, my God. But Snuff is such a good song, and he, like, sings it with so much heart.
1: Listen, he's a good singer, too. And if he sings to make the heavy stuff heavier, I'm fine with it. If he's just

0: singing, I'm not cool with that. You know what I mean? Like, what are we doing here?
1: That's your for metal Stone Sour. Singers need to just be metal and angry and rawr.
0: There are exceptions every now and then, but you're going to see Motionless in White, and you got pit tickets, huh? You're not just going there and, let's see a little bit of heavier-ish music. You're in the pit for this thing.
1: I'm in the pit for this, and I'll tell you why. I had nobody to go with, okay? Like, everybody was like, oh, that's too hard for me. Oh, that's too hard for me. Nobody wanted to go with me. I asked all my friends, and then I had a friend of a friend who used to do my hair years ago. And she was like, did you know that Sydney liked Motionless in White? So then she called me and then she's like, do you want to be in the pit? And I'm like, you know what? Yeah.
0: Yeah.
1: You know, like fate, I thought I wasn't going to go because I wasn't going to go to like Inglewood like alone. No way. But I was like, this just feels like fate. And I'm just like, you know what? I'm just going to go all out. Let's just, let's rock out.
0: There you go. Now, you might want to wear steel-toed boots.
1: My Doc Martens.
0: Yeah. Because Lorena, she can speak from experience. What happened in the pit last time you were there, Lorena?
2: Well, let's just say I was not prepared. I did not know I was going to be in a pit when I went to Warped Tour, and I was wearing sandals. And I realized halfway through when I looked down, I was like, why is my foot wet? And I looked down, and my toenail had been ripped off my foot.
0: Ugh.
2: So my foot was just covered in blood. Wear closed-toed shoes.
0: Yeah.
2: Please.
0: I don't speak to your toughness. That, you know, your foot, your toe wasn't just throbbing. You're like, oh my gosh. You look down like, what's going on? Why is it wet? Like,
2: there was just so much going on around you. I don't think it, you know, like your foot got stepped on. Big deal. You know,
0: wow.
2: Like just you keep going. There's so many people just pushing and shoving and shoving and pushing. And as long as you don't fall down, you're good, right?
0: Just power through that thing.
2: Yeah.
0: I hear you. I totally hear you.
2: And then I had my foot in a portable sink.
0: What, by the way, real fast, what was the heaviest band on that Warped Tour when you saw them?
2: Oh, that's a good question. I would have to go and look up the whole set list. I went to go see 303.
1: Oh, my God.
2: Yeah, they were there. So that's who I went to
1: I would have freaked out. I love 303 so much.
0: Hey. I want full reports after the pit experience, Bree.
1: Okay.
0: You know?
1: Yeah.
0: Especially
1: if you
0: if you de-cleat someone, you know, you forearm to the throat, so like Alyssa Thomas style, you know, you're
1: right,
0: Alyssa Thomas, they're Caitlin Clark. That's what I want. That's what I want
1: mosh,
0: from you in
1: right?
0: the pit.
1: What's it called when you mosh pit in the mosh, or what is that you do? What is
2: when
1: it?
2: You headbang?
1: No, like, you know, everyone's just kind of like pushing each other, and they're kind of like, what is that called, Brian?
0: Just moshing, yeah, but listen, some moshers, I would argue there's a little bit of etiquette to this. Others would argue it's just a free for all. But like the guys that are in there, like literally just throwing elbows and practically haymakers, it's like, what are you doing right now, man?
2: Like, they want to get hurt and they enjoy it. Like, you go in there knowing you're probably going to get bruised up a bit.
0: Yeah, I guess, but listen, if somebody, I don't know, they give you a sign like, you and me, we're going to be sumo wrestlers right now. May the best man win. And it's like, come on, let's do it. Okay, but if they just sneak attack you and you just catch a left hook from behind when your back is turned, that's wrong. But some moshers are just, they're dirtbags. I don't know how else to say it. That's just the way it goes. All right, let me get out to the phones here in a second. 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All right, we got Andrew. He's in Bakersfield. What's going on, Andrew? You're on Fox Sports Radio.
3: What's up, man? So, I believe so.
0: Okay. Yeah. It doesn't sound like you do. Or your friends. Hey, maybe. I don't know. I haven't heard that in 15 years. It's outdated, huh, Andrew?
3: Well, hey, how do you spell your last name? I'm blind. And, like, what nationality is it?
0: You just spell it N-O-E, and my dad's side is mostly Irish. My mom's side is Polish, but yeah, on my dad's side, it's mostly Irish and a collection, but I think that's the bulk of it. Yeah.
3: So I had an intro for Ben, but I don't want him to think it was like to say it with him not here, but Can you give me, like, one good reason why the L.A. Clippers and the Chargers should not move back to San Diego?
0: One good reason why they shouldn't move back?
3: Correct.
0: I mean, the funding for the stadium or arena, you know, that's one of them. That's why the Chargers left town.
3: Well, Clippers are—they're ships. They're sailing ships. They're normally seen by the ocean. You might find them on a lake in Minnesota, but I don't know. I just think the Clippers and the Chargers and the Padres should be in San Diego. But anyways, so I have something quick on the World Cup. And Ben was supposed to respond, but like I was thinking. But I'm saying to this part, I was going to say on another show, and then I was going to wait for his response. But I said that Thierry Henry was an absolute killer on the field, and he was like drinking Kahlua with coffee with cyanide for the opposition. He's like a switchblade with velvet on it. And I want to say that Zlatan is like a giant vat of Budweiser, or maybe it's a Swedish beer, or maybe it's a Bosnian beer, and with diesel in it. And he secretly goes up and with a stingless syringe extracts the serum, and then he applicates the serum to the opponent without them noticing. So 5 minutes later, they're like, why is my right leg numb? And then Lawless is a mace and a club covered in an orange-haired sheet. What do you think?
0: I think you've given a lot of thought to this whole breakdown here, Andrew, is what I think. You put a lot of time into this.
3: And can Fox TV through iHeart not cut off Zlatan? Are you trying to cut holes in your own pockets? Show some respect. Come on now.
0: How is Zlatan getting cut? What's going on with that? I don't understand that part.
3: Well, this last response after the Mexico game, which I understand had a delay with Lightning, but he was commenting, I believe, and then it just...
0: It went to James Corden? They do the thing with at midnight, that sort of thing?
3: No, it went to commercial, and then after the commercials, it went back, and they all responded, Lawless, Henri, and Ibrahimovic, but he didn't get to continue his thought as he was saying that. So
0: you want more Zlatan. You need your Zlatan fix right there. I got you, Andrew. All right, man. Appreciate you checking in.
3: Right.
0: There he is, Andrew from Baco. I heard it called Baco before. I don't know. Maybe that slang is...
2: I have never heard that before.
0: You've never heard Baco?
2: No.
0: I knew a girl from Baco. That's what she called it. She seemed pretty hip. Maybe not. Maybe not. I should reach out. She lives in, I don't even know where she lives now. It's like Idaho or something like that. Wyoming or somewhere around those parts. You never heard Baco. How many times have you been through Baco?
2: All the time. All the time.
0: Countless times through Baco.
2: You have to drive through it to go up north, but I never stop there.
0: Corn's from Baco. I wonder if they refer to it as that.
2: It makes me think of bacon.
0: Yeah. Okay. So the Who Am I game here, huh? First, let me tell you, upgrade your FIFA World Cup 2026 setup. 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Subject to availability. The Who Am I game in honor of Big Ben Maller. On Monday night, the Dodgers-A's game featured two different players named Max Muncy. And get
4: who?
0: This. That's right. They both had the same name. They both played third base. They both batted seventh in the lineup. And they both were both...
2: Stop it. What?
0: Unbelievable, isn't it? I am a famous actress, also born on August 25th.
4: Who?
0: And some might say I'm more beautiful than Anne Hathaway. Who am I?
4: Who?
0: I'll throw it at you again. There's a lot going on right there. A lot going on. So on Monday night, the Dodgers-A's game, it featured two different players, both named Max Muncy, both playing third base, both batting seventh in the lineup, both were born on August 25th. Unbelievable. I can't believe that's a thing, but it is. I am a famous actress, also born on August 25th. And some might say, I am more beautiful than Anne Hathaway. Who am I? Get it on in here. 877-99 on Fox at The No Show on X. All right, coming up next. We got to get to the one-hit wonders of the sports world. I'm Brian Noe in for Big Ben Maller. Keep it locked right here on Fox Sports Radio.
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1: Unlocks this Ivory Coast defense. And here is Bob. Oh, what a lovely ball that is. Into Berg. Now surely. Of course, the definition of inevitable.
0: Oh, I like the definition of inevitable right there. World Cup on Fox TV right there. As Erling Haaland with the game-winning goal. 86th minute, Norway. They're moving up. Take that, Ivory Coast, is what Haaland had to say right there. And then he wore the little Viking helmet to celebrate. He looked like he was just standing there with the little Viking hat on, the horns and everything. He just stood there like, I guess this is a thing. I don't know. I'm doing it. I guess I'm doing it right now. Looks like I'm doing it. And but he's been sensational, man. The best on the biggest stage at their best. Messi doing his thing. Mbappe with two goals on Tuesday. He's got 18 goals in 18 World Cup games. That's insane. He's one behind Messi all time, Mbappe right there. So lots going on at the World Cup. Lots happening. All right, we got the Who Am I game. On Monday night, the Dodgers-A's game, it featured two different players, both named Max Muncy. That's not all. There's more. They both played third base. They both batted seventh in the lineup. And they both were born on August 25th. What are the odds? I would say pretty freaking long. Pretty freaking long. Now this leads to the Who Am I game. I am a famous actress, also born on August 25th. And some might say I'm more beautiful than Anne Hathaway. Who am I? So Ryan checked in, said Jenna Jameson. Famous actress. Yeah, you can't say she's not, right? Good guess by Ryan. Late night drug tester says you are Tate McRae, who is 23 today. I don't know that she's an actress, but she's a hot singer, right? You know the song, what is it? Sports Car. Is that not Tate McRae?
2: Ooh, yeah, I like that one.
0: It's a good song, not bad. Sean G checks it. He didn't even guess. He just threw a fun fact in here. He says Sean Connery was born on August 25th. So was I. I consider it International Sean Day.
2: He might be more beautiful than Anne Hathaway.
0: Sean G?
2: Yeah.
0: Are you stating that or just throwing out the possibility? Can you just throw out facts right there? Is that allowed in the Who Am I game there, Lorena? I don't know.
2: I guess so.
0: I'll roll with it. Eileen checks in. Anne Margaret goes with that. Okay. All right, let's go rapid fire style. Let's see. Doc Dan just checked in. Bewitches Agnes Moorhead. Okay. Alrighty. Let's see. We can get any more on in here. Let me check. Scrolling down. All right. We got lots going on. Very good participation here, Mallard Militia. Very nice. You guys are checking in here. You got thoughts on... Oh, wow. I just saw the GIF. You go GIF or GIF, by the way? GIF? GIF?
2: I say GIF.
0: I think it stands for graphic something or other. So graphic, GIF. I think it's more of a GIF. I don't know. But that's a great GIF, whatever it is, of Tate McRae. Wow, 23. I feel creepy for looking at it right at my age. all right, let's see. I do like the Jenna Jameson guess by Ryan. Very good job. You didn't spell it right, but it's okay. I know what you mean. I'm smelling what you're cooking. Okay, enough of the guesses right there. I can't weed through everything because some of it's Kawhi, some of it's LeBron, some of it's thoughts on that, so... The answer of the Who Am I game. I'm a famous actress, also born on August 25th.
2: Do I get to guess?
0: You can. Some might say I'm more beautiful than Anne Hathaway. You have a guess, Lorena?
2: Marilyn Monroe.
0: It's not Marilyn
3: Monroe. Who?
0: Good guess.
2: Darn it.
0: The answer is Blake. There it is. Born August 25th.
2: Me? You did this on purpose.
0: I just
2: Why
0: looked
2: would
0: up.
2: You choose Blake Lively? This is we just had this conversation last time. She is not prettier than Anne Hathaway.
0: She is prettier
2: she
0: than
2: is
0: Anne
2: not
0: Hathaway.
2: Prettier than Anne Hathaway.
0: Anne Hathaway is not the most beautiful woman on earth.
2: Yes, she is.
0: No,
2: the most
0: she's
2: beautiful
0: not. That's ridiculous.
2: It is not Blake Lively.
0: Blake Lively is more beautiful. Hands down, prettier.
2: Lies.
0: No doubt about it. I just looked.
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7: LeBron James told the Lakers he will play elsewhere this coming season. That gives the Lakers about $50 million in cap space. The LA Clippers are sending Kawhi Leonard to Toronto for two first-rounders and Brandon Ingram. To the World Cup, France shut out Sweden 3-0. Two more goals for Kylian Mbappe. Norway eliminated Ivory Coast 2-1 on a goal in the 86th minute by Erling Haaland. The late game to Mexico 2-0 over Ecuador. Mexico will now face the England Congo winner this Sunday. To Major League Baseball, Philadelphia shut out Pittsburgh 8-0. Winning pitcher Christopher Sanchez, 9 strikeouts in 7 innings. Washington ended Boston's 5-game winning streak 8-1. Texas won it 6 straight, 4-2 over Cleveland. The White Sox won again 9-3 at Baltimore. Wins for the Dodgers and Cubs. Tampa Bay won it 6 straight. Detroit beat the Yankees. I'm Steve DeSager.
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21: Oh. And happy Wednesday to you. We're all on the same page now. Even Pacific time, huh? Welcome to Wednesday. Welcome in. Hope everything is going swimmingly. 877-99 on Fox is your number. On X, at the No Show. I'll get to one of the tweets that just came in. Highly complimentary of Lorena. So we have to get that on in here. Got to do a quick mention. 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Team USA taking on Bosnia. That's on Wednesday at 8 p.m. So probably just one sleep from now. I can't sleep for everybody. There might be some early risers on the East Coast with us right now. But for most of us, one sleep away, and then it's Team USA against Bosnia and Herzegovina. I can't pronounce that. I just go Bosnia. Goodness. When you get over three syllables, I'm out. What are we doing over here? Goodness, let's shorten this thing up. Bosnia and H, you know? I can do that. That's too much going on right there. But I got some scathing thoughts on Team USA. I'll get to next hour. Start of next hour. I'm not ready. Not prepared. Not ready. I still want to have some laughs before we get to hard-hitting, you know, throat-slashing type stuff over here. By the way, the complimentary tweet from Sean G. He's the guy who was born August 25th, just like Sean Connery, as we found out in the Who Am I game. He says, please thank Lorena for the compliment. I'm blushing. I think Lorena is more lovely than Hathaway and Mrs. Deadpool.
5: Aww, that is just the sweetest, most untrue thing I've ever heard, but it is so nice. Thank you.
21: It would be way sweeter if he said, you know, like Sofia Vergara or Blake Lively and Mrs. Deadpool. Then it would have been a strong compliment, like a heartfelt compliment. Anne Hathaway is kind of like, that's nice. It's nice in a shoulder shruggish kind of way.
5: She's like a nice loaf of baked bread.
21: She's, yeah, she's kind of like,
5: pleasant.
21: Lovely. She's like when you have to switch over to wheat bread because of health reasons.
8: Are you know? You kidding me? I am, you cannot say that about Anne Hathaway. Absolutely not.
21: You know that was a funny line, though, Bree. No, come on. You were in serious mode right there. No, that was a funny line. Come
8: not
21: on.
8: Funny. No.
21: Nothing?
8: No.
21: So you're an Anne Hathaway.
8: I think she's gorgeous, and she hasn't aged. Like, she looks exactly the same that she did in Princess Diaries as she does in Devil Wears Prada 2.
21: It's because she has work done each year, Bree. I mean, come on.
8: No,
21: this
8: she
21: Hollywood
8: doesn't.
21: Over here. She does.
12: I don't
21: year.
12: Think she does.
8: I don't like think clockwork. She does. People just thing. Take care of themselves.
21: Blake Lively was born August 25th. Ugh. Anne Hathaway has work done every August 25th. That's what's happening.
8: You know, wow. Also, Blake Lively was involved in that whole lawsuit with what's his face from that movie. Remember,
12: like,
8: that was like gnarly. That was
12: got
8: ugly.
12: Her uninvited. I'm pretty sure that's why she's not invited
8: going to Taylor Swift's wedding. Yeah,
12: they're not friends.
8: She's
12: over that.
8: Icky.
21: Oh,
8: there's
21: wow,
8: some
21: really?
8: Icky
21: no
8: stuff
21: kidding
8: there.
21: Over that. Ouch, man. Ripple effect right there.
8: Blake Lively back in the Gossip Girl days. I understand.
12: And now look at us gossiping.
8: I know. No, I just can't, Brian. I'm just, you can't
21: well,
8: say that.
21: Well, this is a callback because we had a whole thing when Coop was here.
8: What
12: Coop
8: happened?
12: Loves
8: Coop,
12: Anne Hathaway.
8: Oh,
12: loves,
8: good.
21: And he just told me in a break. He's just like, hey, by the way, I think it's People, isn't it? Is People Magazine.
8: Most Beautiful People.
21: Yeah, she was named most beautiful person in 2026, and I'm like, that's ridiculous. And it became this
8: ridiculous?
21: Whole thing. Ridiculous? Ridiculous.
8: Ryan!
21: Like, listen, she's beautiful. Don't get me wrong. She's a beautiful woman. She's not the most beautiful, okay? Like, there's a clear distinction between the two.
8: Dua Lipa or Anne Hathaway?
21: I'd take Dua all day. That's
8: but also, a type of beautiful, like, beautiful.
21: What's that?
8: That's wait. Like a type of beautiful. Like Dua Lipa is like beautiful.
21: Uh-huh.
8: And like Anne Hathaway is beautiful too-ish. I just like Blake Lively versus Anne Hathaway. It's just like they're on different stratospheres to me. Atmospheres.
21: In terms of just pure looks?
8: A little bit of both. Like I just think Anne Hathaway as a person just seems very down to earth and like humble. So you're saying you'd rather marry Blake Lively versus Anne Hathaway?
21: Like, I'm just saying Blake Lively's more beautiful. Okay. That's all I'm saying.
8: Okay. You know what?
21: But everybody hits me with, you know what? Anne Hathaway is talented. It's like, okay, cool. Like, so is Jalen Brunson. Does that mean Jalen Brunson's the most handsome man of 2026? No.
5: He was not voted the most handsome man of 2026. So your claim has nothing to stand on.
21: And it's an example. It's an example.
5: Hathaway was voted most beautiful.
21: She
5: woman,
21: was. She was because people are blinded by talent. Like the talent factors in, but they're factoring it in way too much when it comes to Anne Hathaway. That's all I'm saying.
8: Your standards when it comes to women Ryan, I don't know, man.
12: Yeah, you're making me question things.
8: Yeah, myself. Man. Yeah, seriously.
21: I don't understand where the questions are coming from. I'm not saying that she's ugly. I'm not saying that, oh, gosh, I'd rather have a tin can than Anne Hathaway over here. Like, no, thanks.
8: But
21: I'm not saying any of those.
8: But the comparison between the two is, like, baffling. Like, Julia Roberts or Anne Hathaway?
12: Oh, Julia Roberts.
21: Julia Roberts
12: prime,
21: is a classic
12: though, is
21: beauty, though.
12: Beautiful.
21: Yeah.
8: But a type of, like, I think classic beauty, that's the perfect word. Yeah. I think Anne Hathaway is classically beautiful. I think Blake Lively is just, like, hot beautiful. I don't know.
21: That's exactly right. That's
19: yeah,
21: what
19: she's,
21: I'm
19: like, hot sexy.
8: Yeah, but that doesn't age well. Like, I don't think Blake Lively is still hot, like, when she was younger. Like,
21: this
8: Gossip Girl.
21: We're not forecasting into the future. Like, who's hotter at 57 over it? This is for 2026, Bree. That's it.
8: I don't know why I'm just having a really hard time with this, but you know what? All the power to your eyes. Okay, man. You got it, Brian. All you, boo.
21: Man, I've taken more flack for my Anne Hathaway is not the most beautiful woman of 2026 than anything I've ever said on the Fox Sports Radio airwaves before. And I've said some things that people have looked sideways over or just, you know, pushed back. People push back on anything. You know, I could be like, the sky is blue. Someone will push back. No one has pushed back as much as this Anne Hathaway thing. That's funny to me, but it's fun. It's fun. All right, let me get to Kawhi Leonard here real fast. And, I'll get to a take that there will absolutely be some pushback. I believe it. I'm not giving you this for, pushback reasons. But the first part of this is Kawhi Leonard getting traded to the Toronto Raptors. In my mind, Toronto becomes a legit title contender again. They are absolutely contenders in the East. They're one of the top three teams in the East. And I think they can give the Knicks a run for their money. We're not jumping the ball up right now, right? There are still moves that can be made. So all these rosters are not set in stone just yet. So pieces can move here and there, but who knows where it's going to go. I told you before, Brian Windhorst, he threw it out there. If the Cleveland Cavaliers are somehow, some way able to trade for Jaylen Brown, that might entice LeBron to sign back with the Cavs. So the point is, we're just entering free agency. It just began at 6 p.m. Eastern time on Tuesday. So we're what? We're just 9 hours into free agency right now. A lot can change. Lot can change. And I think that the Raptors, now you have Scottie Barnes with Kawhi Leonard, RJ Barrett. You got some good players on that squad. So I do think that they are in the mix to contend for the East. Kawhi Leonard, he can't downplay the season he had last year. He was outstanding last season. But just because the Clippers started off so badly, they had to win a ton of games, try to scratch into the playoffs. They didn't get there. They were a play-in contender, didn't make it to the playoffs, but, you know, Kawhi Leonard, he had a sensational season individually. So him going to Toronto, that gives the Raptors a legitimate shot in the East. Now, if we broaden this beyond the Raptors, I look at the Knicks, okay? Now that the Raptors are a legit contender in the East, we'll see what happens with the Celtics. Does Jaylen Brown stay put? Is he on the move? What did the Celtics look like either way, roster-wise? So they're a bit of an unknown. Cleveland, do they get LeBron? Do they get Jaylen Brown? Miami now with Giannis teamed up with Bam. They've at least got an outside shot, and they got some shooting on Tuesday. They came to an agreement with Tim Hardaway Jr. from the Nuggets, who's a sharp shooter. They need shooting. They just got a shooter. So the Knicks have some competition in the East. They got some competition in the West if they're thinking about repeating, right? Might have to go through the Spurs again. Might have to go through OKC. I would sign up for that right now, by the way. I'd sign up for Thunder, Knicks, NBA Finals. Oh, that would be tasty right there. Knicks trying to repeat. Thunder trying to prevent that. Thunder taking on the Knicks for the first time in the finals. That would be outstanding. I'd be totally up for the last two champions going toe-to-toe. That'd be great. I will say this. And this is not designed, I promise you, at riling up Knicks fans, which is incredibly easy to do. All you have to do, you want to, you know, a how-to rile up Knicks fans, just say that the Spurs did something wrong And somehow Knicks fans will twist that into you're taking all credit away from the Knicks. How dare you? They're the reason. They're amazing. Jalen Brunson, man, they're off and running, man. If you just say, man, the Spurs wet themselves in the fourth quarter time and time again. Oof, Knicks fan is riled up. It doesn't take much. I think that the Knicks are the one-hit wonder of the NBA. I think they're the one-hit wonder of the sports world right now. I don't think they're going to repeat this coming season. I don't think they're going to win a title again with this current iteration of the Knicks. And I'll give you a couple of reasons why. One, they caught lightning in a bottle. This was the perfect storm for the Knicks to win a championship. Their path was favorable. Let's not be ridiculous on this one here. Their path was favorable. You look at their path through the East. Hawks, Sixers with a banged up Embiid, with like just a little bit of gas in the tank after getting past the Celtics in seven games in the first round. The Cavs with absolutely no heart whatsoever who quit in games 3 and 4. That was their path in the East. Hawks, Sixers, Cavs. They stand to face a way tougher path this coming season. And then I'm not taking credit away from them. They won the chip and they deserved it. And they beat the Spurs in 5 games. I'll be honest with you. I didn't think they were going to beat the Spurs when that series started. But the Knicks were way better down the stretch in those games. Way more clutch. They deserved it. But does that happen again? Like this next season? We haven't had a repeat champion in the last 8 years. And the Knicks, they're going to buck the trend? They're not going to. I got news for you. It's not going to happen. I think they are the Baja Men of the NBA. It's appropriate that Mike Brown, the head coach, had the rallying cry of who let the dogs out. Because that's what the Knicks are. They are a one-hit wonder. That's it. It's like, we didn't even know. It was subliminal advertising right there. He was saying who let the dogs out because they got a bunch of dogs on that team. They do. Jalen Brunson's a dog. OG Anunoby is a dog. Mikal Bridges, Bree's former guy from the Suns, dog. You got plenty. Josh Hart, dog. Got a lot of dogs. I do love that roster, but I don't see them repeating. I don't see them winning a championship again. I mean, ask yourself this. You could look at it both ways. I look at it and say, they set the all-time NBA record for best point differential in a single playoff run. They were plus 283 in the playoffs this past season. Do you think that's sustainable? Some might look at that and say, that shows how strong they are. That shows where they're headed again. And I wouldn't call you crazy for that takeaway. I would look at that and say, we're due for some regression to the mean right here. Do you think that they are this all-time team? Or do you think they went on an all-time run? I think it's the latter. They went on an all-time run. So, no, I think that they are Mavericks-esque. I would draw a comparison to the 2011 Dallas Mavericks, right? You have a true superstar in Dirk Nowitzki. Jalen Brunson is a true superstar. He's sensational. And the Dallas Mavericks, they had some good role players. They had some good players here and there. And they caught lightning in a bottle. You're looking at that finals against the Heat, and J.J. Barea is punking LeBron James. And you're like, what is happening right now? This is insane. They didn't win another title. They were one and done. That's what I think the Knicks will be. And I think with Kawhi Leonard going to the Raptors, that's one of a handful of hurdles that the Knicks will have to jump over just to get to the finals. So I think their path is going to be a lot tougher. I think that was one of their secret sauce type ingredients to winning a championship was they made it through each stage of the playoffs pretty quickly. The longest series was against the Hawks in round one. When they're their freshest, that was a 6-game series. Then they swept the Sixers, swept the Cavs, and that helped them a lot against the Spurs, I think, in the finals. I don't look for them to only lose 2 games en route to the finals. I don't think that's going to happen. So I think that the Knicks will not repeat. And more than that, I don't think they're going to win a title again with anybody from the title-winning team on their rosters going forward. I would bet against them winning again. And listen, everybody looks like really viable after they just won a championship. That's what we thought about the Nuggets. We're like, Jokic, unbelievable. This guy, best basketball player in the world. How many championships are they going to win? Well, that's the only one they've won so far. We were looking at the Celtics, and you know, their path was favorable. There was some injury luck on their way, but at the time, we're like, wow, man, Tatum and Brown, how many titles? They're talking about trading Jaylen Brown right now. They might not win another title again with the Tatum-Brown duo right there. So I know the Knicks look like monsters, and who's going to even challenge these guys? They are not going to be the team that sneaks up on anybody. They are going to be the hunted. As title, they're trying to defend their championship as a team that's just won it all. They're going to be absolutely hunted, and I can't imagine they're – what would you bet right now? What would you bet that the Knicks not only make it to the finals, but they only lose two games on their way to that happening? I bet everything I own that it doesn't happen that way. The odds are overwhelmingly in your favor that they don't even make it to the finals, let alone if they did only lose two games. They have two sweeps of the three series. I just don't see that happening, man. I just don't. So I think that the Knicks are the one-hit wonders of the sports world. They are the Baja men of the NBA who sang Who Let the Dogs Out. It's the perfect song for the Knicks going forward. Because I think they're a one-hit wonder. It was the perfect song for 2025-26 because they are dogs. And they deserved all the accolades. They deserved the ring. They earned it. I'm not taking anything away from them. I just don't think it's sustainable. I think the East is getting better. I think their path is harder. And I don't think they're going to repeat. We had one repeat team in 8 years. And they're going to be the squad. Color me skeptical is what I say. All right, 877-99 on Fox is your number. Also on X, hit me up at The No Show if you have any thoughts on that or anything else. You want to change the subject back to Blake Lively? Be my guest. It's fine with me. All right, coming up next, one athlete took the high road while another athlete took the low road. My best attempt to get some ball into this conversation. A little bit of football talk right around the corner. It is Fox Sports Radio. I'm Brian Noe in for Big Ben Maller. 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

0: They ripped it off from what is it? The Hunger Games, right? Wasn't that the thing from the? Do they do the same signal with the
1: What?
0: threes? Was that for what was it?
1: Oh, where
0: Re?
1: they go? Wee, wee,
0: Yeah,
1: wee,
0: wee, wee.
2: I've never saw that.
1: You've never seen Hunger
0: Who
1: Games?
0: came up with that first,
1: I've
0: right? Was
1: never
0: it?
1: seen that.
0: Oh my gosh, come on.
1: Yeah, no, I don't know what you guys are talking about. Is
0: Yeah.
1: that the
2: Where she whistles, she goes. I
1: I
0: can't
1: can't
0: sing on key, you
1: whistle.
0: can't whistle on key. Yeah.
2: I
0: Yeah.
2: tried though. The first one was good.
0: Yeah, it's like I can't do it either. I'm terrible, but it's like the best I can do. That's the best I can do right there. All right, 877-99 on Fox. Very upset. I was excited to talk to 2% Chance in Bama, but had to roll. Had to roll. Welcome to chime back in. Let's get a couple of calls here. I want to get to an athlete that took the high road, athlete that took the low road. Two different athletes here, but first, hey, listen, the militia's waiting, so we don't like to keep them on hold too long. James is in Tacoma. What is going on, James? You're on Fox Sports Radio.
3: Like, for example, the Mariners this weekend are hosting the Blue Jays, and they're doing the same thing they did last year, where if you have a Canadian zip code or Canadian phone number, you're not allowed to purchase Mariners tickets this weekend. Are you favor teased to do that?
0: I think it's lame, James. I would just hope that your fan base is strong enough that they're not selling tickets to the rival fan base, you know? But it just shows that your fan base is lame if you have to put that little circle around the general area. So no, I'm not in favor of it. I get why they do it. They want the home crowd to be the loudest, but it just shows that your home crowd is weak and that they're slaves to the dollar right there is what it shows, James.
3: Yeah. All right. That's all you need. Thank you.
0: Yeah, you got it. There he is, James in Tacoma right there. All right, we've got Andrea is in Berkeley. Wants to check on in here. Andrea, what is going on? How are things? Oh, we're getting to Andrea. I just heard, give me a sec.
4: Hello?
0: What's going on, Andrea? How are you?
4: Yeah, no, I was going to say happy full moon and enjoying your show, and quite a cosmic coincidence about the two fellow Virgos. I'm a Virgo, but I'm September 17th, August 25th for one Max Muncy, 1990, August 25th, 2002 for the other one. And you know what's even more cosmic coincidence is that they were born 12 years apart, and they're both having the same transit, which happens every 12 years, known as a Jupiter return, which is Jupiter expansion, abundance, opportunity. So it's really interesting. Not only do they have the same birth date, but they're having similar transits, meaning their forecast has some similarities as well. So it's really interesting. I mean, I've known about them but for a while, but it's really great to hear you talk about them on your show. And I also want to mention that Mercury's retrograde, Brian. You know, that's a time to review, reflect, redo. And the dates was yesterday. June 29th until July 23rd. So that's the time to double check travel, allow extra time, communication, some technology snafus
0: How
4: with Mercury
0: many how
4: retrograde.
0: often do we go is Mercury in retrograde during a calendar year here, Andrea? How it seems like it's always in retrograde. Is it just me?
4: Well, no, that's an excellent question. It's 3 to 4 times a year,
0: Okay.
4: Brian, for 3 weeks at a time, but we feel it 2 weeks before and 2 weeks after, which is known as retro shade.
0: Oh.
4: So it's not quite as strong, but we still feel like it's not quite at 100%. So if we add the extra 2 weeks on either side to say 3 of the Mercury retrograde cycles per year, that is like just under 6 months on and off that Mercury is retrograde. So, you know, just good, you know, information is power. So if you know Mercury's retrograde, just allow extra time for travel, double check communications and signing on the dotted line,
0: Now
4: technology
0: I
4: snafus.
0: recognized, Andrea, that you did your homework on the Max Muncies right there. Did you also do
4: Yes.
0: your homework on the real August 25th birthday, which is the birthday of

0: Blake Lively.
1: Blake Lively.
2: I'm about to turn your microphone off, Brian.
0: That's outrageous, Lorena. Come on, you can't do that. It's a talk show over here.
1: Oh, should I go ahead?
0: Yeah, you're fine. You're fine. Lorena's just trying to throw you off. You know, she's trying to heckle you basically tonight here. Don't worry about it.
1: I'm used to it being a Virgo astrologer. No problem. I didn't, you know, look that much about what year Blake Lively is. Do you know what year her birthday is?
0: I think I read that she's 38. I could check it out right now. We could do our homework together here. This would be a good bonding experience.
1: Yeah, she's new because she's heading into her midlife crisis if she's 38 to 40.
0: There she goes. She's 1987. She's 38 years old.
1: Oh, well, yeah. Thanks for looking that up. Yeah. So 38 to 40, 41 is known as a midlife crisis. We think and we revitalize our life path. We make some major changes. So it's really interesting to be having that. You know, it's still young, but, you know, compared to baseball players, it sounds old. Isn't that kind of crazy?
0: Yeah, I know, right? Yeah, it's funny. Yeah, right. That's, if you're in sports, man, when you hear 38, you're like, holy cow, ancient, you know? And it's, you have a lot of life to live, most likely, yeah.
1: Yeah, but, you know, that's interesting for your listeners out there as well, Brian. 38 to 40 is the midlife crisis. So crisis is not quite the right word. Transformation. Probably a better word.
0: All right.
1: Making a lot of changes. I'm revitalizing and, renewing your life path. So they used to call it the revolt of the middle-aged man when they took off with the younger woman in the sport car. Now it's universal. It's chronological. It happens to everyone from 38 to 40.
0: What is it? Instead of midlife crisis, renewing your life path? Is that what it is?
1: Yes.
0: That sounds much better. Yeah.
1: Yes, revitalizing and renewing your life path.
0: Yeah.
1: Yes,
0: I like
1: glad
0: that.
1: You like that.
0: I'm gonna do that. I'm gonna renew my life's path. I'm gonna do that instead of midlife.
1: How old are you, Brian?
0: I am 48 years old, Andrea.
1: Oh, time has flown by. You look and sound a lot younger than that. This must be agreeing with you.
0: Yeah.
1: Oh.
0: No, I'm an old man, Andrea. I just sound like, you know, I drink Mountain Dew before shows. I sound, you know, like 20 years younger that way.
1: Well, I grew up on that stuff in New York, Mountain Dew, yeah.
0: Tremendous. The nectar of the gods right there, Andrea. It's tremendous.
1: Yeah, and it's all little sugar, nothing wrong with that.
0: Nothing wrong.
1: Oh, that's interesting.
0: All right, Andrea. Well, hey, listen, I got to get to some of the other militia here, but it's always great visiting with you. Always very good. And I appreciate you checking in. There she goes. Andrea in Berkeley. She has a fantastic early morning right there. Very nice. Our guy, 2% Chance, he's back. And Bam, what's going on, 2%?
3: Hey, appreciate it. I didn't mean to drop off earlier. A little technical difficulties. So,
0: no problem. Yeah, no problem.
3: So, O.J. Simpson, man, I'm a huge Buffalo Bills fan, right?
0: Mm-hmm.
3: I just turned 39, so he was before my time, but I got no problem, absolutely no problem, that him not being on the, I guess we call it the Wall of Fame, I think that's what we call it. I believe he had the best single season year of any running back. I believe it was 1973, and it was 14 games. He got 2,003 yards. I don't think that'll ever be beaten in 14 games, but I don't care. Every time I went to a Bills game, I've been to a ton, right? I seen his name up there, and I didn't think about, man, he must have been darn good, or let me check his YouTube. I thought of a terrible murder scene.
0: Mm-hmm.
3: I thought of, you know, horrible things. So I'm glad they kicked him off. I hope other teams will follow suit whenever if something bad happens. Like, let's pretend Aaron Hernandez had a few great Super Bowls, right? I would hope that the Patriots wouldn't stick him up on their Wall of Fame. But anyways, and one more thing on LeBron. Man, we're going to miss that man when he's gone. He has so many haters. I don't think he's tarnished in any way. I hope he gets one more ring. The only knock I've ever had on the guy is I wish he'd just take a little bit less money like Brady did or Tim Duncan did. I know it's his right not to. I'm not saying he has to. I just wish he would so he could get more rings. But, man, I think people hate on him because he's just such a nice guy, and it's hard to find fault with the man, in my opinion. And I hope he goes to maybe the Heat or maybe back to Cleveland.
0: Well, we'll see how it goes, 2% chance. I appreciate you checking in. A couple of things. I agree as far as the O.J. Simpson thing goes. I mean, listen, man, he was a fantastic football player, but the double murder thing, it's more than a little speed bump right there. I meant to listen to it because they put these newsletters together for iHeart. And Rob Parker, I just saw the headline. I used to work with Rob. We did a show together for, I don't know, half a year or something. Rob's a great dude. I love Rob. But the headline, it was just like a little title. And it was like, Rob Parker rips the Buffalo Bills for not including O.J. Simpson. I'm like, I wonder what this take is. I didn't get a chance to listen to it. But Rob's taking the opposite view. I just look at it and say, I totally understand why a franchise would distance themselves from a guy like O.J. Simpson. Are we supposed to pretend like that didn't happen? So if you're at the stadium and, you know, little Johnny looks up like, oh, wow, O.J. Simpson, Dad, what's the deal with him? You just have to look down, heck of a running back, son. That's we'll just keep it at that. You know, like, I can totally understand why the Bills would distance themselves from O.J.
2: What I saw was Rob Parker said that he was like, why are you doing it now? Why didn't you do it when he was alive? Even if he was found not guilty or, you know, whatever, if you really thought that you were going to take him out of your Hall of Fame, why didn't you do it when he could see you do it? He said it was cowardice for them to do it now. Hmm. That's what that was.
0: What's the saying? There's never a wrong time to do the right thing.
2: Oh, I love that.
0: That's a good one, right?
2: That's a great saying.
0: So are we supposed to, because they got it wrong, in Rob's opinion, way back when, they're supposed to keep getting it wrong? Is that that's a silly takeaway? I don't get that at all. Like, I argue that with Hall of Fame stuff. We want to bring it back to sports where, you know, just because this guy wasn't in, what's the word for it? It's, what is it? I have undisputed in my head, and it's not undisputed. It's, when a Hall of Famer goes in unanimously, that's it. We don't have a whole lot of unanimous Hall of Famers. Like, just because we don't have a bunch of unanimous Hall of Famers, are we supposed to keep doing that? That's ridiculous to me. There are some guys that should absolutely be unanimous Hall of Famers, but, well, because we don't have a long list, well, we're not supposed to keep doing that. That's just dumb. It's silly thinking. Just because it was wrong way back when, we're supposed to keep doing things wrong. That doesn't make any sense to me. So if that was the take, I don't agree with it. I don't care that the Bills should have done it before. They finally did it now.
4: Get out!
0: Yeah, sorry about that, Rob. I'm going to have to disagree with you on that one. Every now and then I'll text Rob. Like, no one, I don't bombard him with, boy, that was a horrible take, Rob. Nobody wants to hear that. It's just like, oh, gosh, dude, I got enough of that to deal with. So every now and then I'll be like, good take, Rob. Good job, Rob. And then I'll sneak in like, this one sucked, though. What are you thinking? So, maybe I'll hit him on OJ there real fast. Joel is in Seattle. Let's sneak Joel in here, shall we? Joel, you're on Fox Sports Radio. What's going on?
5: Not much. How are you?
0: Good, Joel.
5: Hey, yeah, OJ definitely doesn't deserve any flowers. Anyway, I was wondering what you thought of the police blotter and all of sports today with, I don't know, this one guy getting busted for kidnapping. And what's the other thing? Oh, the two ex-NBA players with the gambling problems.
0: Yeah, man. Yeah, well, Terry and Arnold got released by the Lions. We'll see what happens with the legal case. And, yeah, you're talking about Malik Beasley and Ed Davis. Yeah, gambling stuff. We'll see what's going on with that. The thing with Malik Beasley blows my mind is that guy was making huge money. Huge money. And I can't imagine he made that much with the gambling stuff. So I don't understand why he would risk his contract. He got paid pretty well, and he was in line to make pretty good money going forward. And he was out of the NBA all last season. And I don't know. I don't get these guys that gamble. I can understand. I'm not saying it's right. I can understand some like college players that are barely making any money and someone's like, hey, man, you want to make 20 G's real quick? All you got to do is miss a couple of free throws. I can understand how that happens when you're not making money, but when Malik Beasley is making millions and millions of dollars, I do not understand why you would risk that money that is guaranteed for a little bit of potential money on the side with shaving points or whatever you're involved in, right? That makes absolutely no sense. But it's not looking good right now for Malik Beasley. We'll see how it all unfolds right there, but I appreciate you checking in. There he is, Joel in Seattle. All right, 877-99 on Fox is your number. 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We will get to, I'll pay it off, I promise. One athlete that took the high road, one athlete that took the opposite road. We'll get to that coming up. I'm Brian Noen for Big Ben Maller. Keep it locked right here on Fox Sports Radio.
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0: I'm Brian Noe in for Big Ben Maller. 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U.S. men's national team in action, 8 p.m. Eastern, Wednesday. Taking on Bosnia. I have my official USMNT take at the top of the hour. Buckle up for that. But I do want to get to the high road and the low road. So I find this interesting. So the Lakers, they were informed by LeBron James, I don't want to play for you suckers anymore, right? So LeBron's taking his show on the road, maybe to the Warriors, maybe to the Cavs, maybe to the Heat. We'll find out. He's a free agent now, will not return to the Lakers. And the thing that was interesting to me, one of the things, was remember a few months ago when Jeannie Buss, there was the report that came out, and it was pretty negative toward LeBron. It was, man, LeBron's high maintenance. You know, that was the tone. There's a lot of work. There's a lot that comes along with LeBron. That was the tone of the report. And you know LeBron heard that. LeBron hears all of this stuff. Remember, LeBron was ticked off because he didn't get enough recognition in the locker room, in his estimation, when he set the total number, the all-time number of wins, you know, through regular season and the playoffs. And they were just like, they recognized him for a hot second, and then it was the life and times of J.J. Redick, and LeBron didn't like that. So Jeannie Buss thought what she thought about LeBron, a little high maintenance. LeBron absolutely heard that. We can be sure he didn't like that. But when LeBron let the Lakers know that he's going elsewhere on Tuesday, well, we get a couple of comments here. One from Jeannie Buss. LeBron James is one of the greatest athletes in history. We will always be thankful for his 8 years with the Lakers, including the title he led us to in the 2020 under the toughest imaginable circumstances and the countless records he broke in purple and gold. I need a violin in the background. We wish him all the best in the future, both on the court and off. He will always be a cherished part of the Lakers family. Wow, that's beautiful right there. It's hard to believe she was talking trash about LeBron and his high-maintenance ways just a couple of months prior. And this is LeBron. No, thank you. Truly an honor to wear the purple and gold while trying to continue the greatness and legacies that came before me. Hope I made a few proud during my stint. That's what you do on the way out. You take the high road, okay? There's an athlete that didn't take the high road like LeBron. So last week, our guy Brandon Ayuk, current receiver with the 49ers, he's trying to get to the Washington Commanders. He released a YouTube video, was talking about the current 49ers GM, John Lynch, this way. Now, you tell me if this is the high road or not.
1: General manager going to pull up to my house. Oh, weirdo. So I'm looking at my camera, my front door camera. I see a big old white boy.
0: He's a weird white boy, is what Brandon Ayuk is. That's not taking the high road right there. Like, it's not a good look. It's at best unprofessional. It's at worst a total clown move. But that's not a professional approach at all. Take it from LeBron. You think LeBron was happy hearing those reports about Jeannie Buss calling him a handful, high maintenance, all this stuff? No. He took the high road at the end. That's what you do on your way out. You take the high road. All right, coming up next. I'm rooting against us. We are Fox.
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10: A late night at the World Cup game in Mexico City, a lightning delay of 1 hour at the start. Eventually, Mexico with two first half goals beat Ecuador 2-0, outshot them 8-1 in about the first 30 minutes. Mexico has four straight shutout wins to start this tournament. France eliminated Sweden 3-0, Norway over Ivory Coast 2-1. The U.S. plays Wednesday night. LeBron James told the Lakers he will play elsewhere this coming season. The Clippers are sending Kawhi Leonard to Toronto. In the WNBA, New York won the Commissioner's Cup final, defeating Las Vegas. Serena Williams dropped her first-round match at Wimbledon. To Major League Baseball, Detroit sent the Yankees to a sixth straight loss, 9-3. Tarek Skubal over Cam Schlittler. Tampa Bay won its sixth straight, 10-4 at Kansas City. Victories for Houston and the Dodgers. Cubs beat San Diego 9-7. Wins for Texas and the White Sox. I'm Steve DeSager.
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25: Oh, what is going on? Welcome in. Happy Wednesday, early morning shenanigans here. Hope all is well. Oh, man. You know, I got to rip the Band-Aid off. I got to be honest with you guys. Honesty, you might not like it. You might hate it. You might respect it. I don't know. I don't know how you're going to take this. I really don't. I'm going to be honest about our U.S. men's national team here in just a second. 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Wednesday. That is USA Day. USA takes on Bosnia and Herzegovina. I think I did it. I'm not going to attempt
26: job,
25: it again.
26: Brian.
25: Yeah. Thank you. Appreciate that. Yeah. I stuck the landing. I'm not even going to try to attempt.

0: attempt that again. It's just too much going on right there. But I came to a realization, okay? I came to a realization after this group stage that Team USA won. Team USA won their group. Great. Shout out to them. And the knockout stage begins for them on Wednesday, 8 p.m. Eastern, against Bosnia and H. I'll just name it H from now on. I tried it once, got it, no more. I came to the realization that I am rooting against Team USA. I actually hope Team USA gets throttled. If they lose 26-0, I would be a happy, happy man. I'd be smiling.
1: I think that's un-American of you.
0: You might, but after this... after this take I'm about to lay out for you, Lorena, you might say, I've reconsidered. Or you might say, I at least understand where you're coming from. You know, I don't know. I want to put words in your mouth. You might at the end of this say, you know what? Blake Lively is hotter than Anne Hathaway. I don't know what you're going to say, right?
1: Unlikely.
0: But, okay. That's the one. There's no. Anne Hathaway, nope, not going to happen. Probably not going to happen. Unlikely. Okay, so here's why. Here's why I'm rooting against Team USA. First things first, we start with the disclaimers, all right? And we'll get to the reasons. I have three hard-hitting reasons. But the pillars of my disdain for Team USA in men's national team soccer. I love America. I love the United States of America. There's nothing to do against the country. I'm watching these games and I'm thinking about the people that I know. I've got friends. I might have girls that I've dated from these countries. They are living and dying with these moments. You know, I was just watching Mexico. They're at home at Mexico City and they win their game. They played great. They're actually, they've had four clean sheets. They've pitched shutouts in all four games, all three in the group stage. Also on Tuesday night when they won their game 2-0. And I'm just watching the crowd and I'm like, man, these people are going crazy. They're just loving every second. Mexico beat Ecuador on Tuesday. And so the last girl I dated, you'll say, she's from Mexico City. I know she's going nuts. And I'm like, that's cool for them. I don't feel the same way. You know, like, I know a couple of Colombian girls, just friends of mine in Vegas. They're going crazy for Colombia. I date a Brazilian girl. She lives in L.A. I still stay in contact with her. Every time Brazil wins, I'll send her some Brazilian flags with soccer ball emojis. She's like, I know, it's amazing. She loves it, going crazy. I don't feel like that against Team USA, about Team USA. And that doesn't make me, I don't know, un-American or not patriotic. It doesn't mean any of those things. It just means I don't like this team. And I also don't like the potential consequences. So we go piece by piece right here. Reason number one, I'm rooting against Team USA. I don't like the manager. I don't like Mauricio Pochettino for a couple of reasons. One, he's got a ridiculous theory that U.S. soccer players are complacent because we don't have relegation in this country. That's his theory. He's like, man, why do these guys seem so complacent? He's like, you know what? I think I got a theory about that. I think it's because we don't have relegation. You look at all these other countries and you play overseas, you got relegation. If you lose the most, you get relegated. You get knocked down to another lower league. You're not in the top upper echelon league anymore. And he's like, that's not what happens here in the United States. So it's just like a shoulder shrug. If you lose, they fire the coach, but what do you care? That was his theory. It's such a dumb theory. I'm like, hey, moron, our best athletes don't play soccer, okay? That's why the U.S. has sucked forever in U.S. men's national soccer. That's what it is. It's really that simple. It's not about a lack of relegation. We don't have relegation in anything. College football, NFL, NBA, go down the list. We got relegation in nothing. Does that mean everybody's just going through the motions? Everybody's complacent? Everybody's like, we missed the playoffs this year. Who cares? We're not relegated. It's all good. You know, it's not like that. It's just such a dumb take. It's bad. It's a sucky theory right there. And also his other theory was American sports reward losing. That's his other theory right there. It's another awful take. Awful take by Mauricio. American sports does not reward losing. You get far more negativity than positivity. The one thing that is rewarded is you get a high draft pick. That's the one thing. Nothing else. Like, look at the onslaught of negativity if you lose. Wemby just lost in the finals to the Knicks. Now, I know that he's from France, right? But he plays an American sport. So this does work. Did Wemby get, like, rose petals after losing? I thought we reward losers, right? Wemby was universally clowned. The entire basketball world was talking trash about Wemby. What was his reward for losing? There's no reward whatsoever. This take that we just reward losing in this country. It's one of the dumbest things I've ever heard. Look at the rewards for winning. Think about the NBA Finals the last few years. Jokic, he wins a title with the Nuggets. At the time, bouquets, flowers galore for Joker, and deservedly so. Best player in the world, another MVP. Wow, look at this guy. Maybe the best offensive player as a big man in the history of the NBA. Points, assists, rebounds, great distributor. Not great on defense, but offensively, unbelievable. Giannis, fortunately, when he took down Bree's sons right there. Giannis, when he fell down and looked like he injured his knees, I thought he was done. And all of a sudden, he was a maniac going crazy against the Suns. Bucks win a title. He was outstanding. And he got all the accolades, all the love, all the praise. That's what we do. We reward winners. We praise you for winning. We talk trash. If you can't win a championship, it's like, oh, you can't win the big game. You can't win the big one. Charles Barkley never won a championship and is reminded of that on every other episode of Inside the NBA. Like, they're constantly throwing it in his face. Never won a ring. Never won a ring. They're Capital One commercials of him never winning a ring. Like, you're released. You're traded. You're called a loser. You're doubted. You're branded as someone who can't win a championship. There's far more negativity toward losing than positivity. So this idea that American sports rewards losing is brain dead. So I don't like Mauricio. That's reason number one I'm rooting against Team USA, against Bosnia. And this other thing, where he just said U.S. soccer players are complacent because there isn't relegation in this country, and also the American sports reward losing. That's his theory right now. We're just kind of going through the motions, whatever. Keep that in mind as we bring it to the here and now. After Team USA lost to Turkey last week, Mauricio didn't like some of the questions. The questions weren't crushing Team USA. They weren't like, man, why does your team suck all of a sudden, Mauricio? What's up with that? It was just like, hey, what does this loss mean going forward for Team USA? That's the gist of it. Nothing scathing. Here's what Mauricio had to say.
2: I don't understand. The objective was to finish first, and we are first. For you not to say congratulations that we won the group, that is a little bit sad, but only that. I need to remember you and everyone that we won the group. Sorry, guys. We won.
0: Okay. So this, to me, is the hilarious twist. After Team USA lost to Turkey, the final game of the group stage, it really didn't matter. Team USA already won the group. They didn't have to win that game. They rested 9 of their starters, right? So they didn't need to win the game. But our boy Mauricio, he was asked, you know, various questions about the loss. He couldn't take the heat. He could not take the heat. You know, and Mauricio just, you know, it's pretty sad that you're really, dude, you're going to call our athletes, you know, the U.S. soccer players complacent. We reward losing. You're going to point the finger at us. And you can't take the heat after one loss? Are you kidding right now? This dude is soft. S-O-F-T. Soft. I don't like Mauricio at all. Reason number one, I'm rooting against Team USA. Reason number two, the conversation. The conversation drives me crazy. You might be like, well, what conversation are you talking about, Brian? Like, what are we talking about? Like, you know, Sammy Hagar against David Lee Roth? No. The conversation about the U.S. men's national team, especially when they won two games in a row in the group stages, the conversation was, could the U.S. win it all? And the reply from some was, yeah, the U.S. could win it all. And I'm looking at that and I'm like, what are we talking about right here? Can we go down the laundry list of reasons why Team USA can't win it all? Can't. C-A-N apostrophe T. Can't. Cannot. C-A-N-N-O-T. If you like that. Spelling today. Filling in for Big Ben Maller. Team USA won two consecutive games in the World Cup this year for the first time since 1930. Okay. That's almost a century. Two games in a row. They gotta win five to win it all against the best of the best. Meanwhile, keep this in mind as well. The U.S. men's national team has lost 10 straight games against European teams. They've lost 10 straight. They have a 12-match winless streak against European teams. The last time they beat a European team, it was Bosnia. And H, our friends that we're facing on Wednesday. Last time they beat him was a 1-0 friendly back in December of 2021. It's the last time Team USA beat a European squad. And we're just going to waltz through this year's World Cup. Okay. So the conversation is nauseating to me. It'd be like this. Best comparison I can throw at you. It would be like a musical discussion, right? We have a round table discussion about music. And the question is thrown out there. Hey, is Green Day the best band of all time? And they're really kicking this around. There's some people that are like, you know, yeah. Yeah. They could be the best band of all time. And it's like, what? What are we talking? Green Day? Green Day? The best of all? We got the Stones. Legendary bands, Green Day, get out of here. But that's how I feel about Team USA in this conversation. Could they win it all? Yeah, they could. Get the hell out of here, man. It's a waste of time. The conversation drives me crazy. It's just like what we saw from the Spurs. Really, it's a legitimate comparison. You got to crawl before you walk. You got to walk before you can run. Team USA, men's national team soccer, they are in the crawling stage right now. They're going to go from crawling to sprinting? Not happening. You got to take steps toward that. That's how it goes, man. They're not winning five in a row. Shut up, anybody who's saying, oh, they could. No, can't. So I'm not against the country. I'm against the conversation. That conversation drives me crazy. That would be like saying, hey, could the New York Giants win a Super Bowl this season? It's like this season? And you have legitimate things to point to. Hey, John Harbaugh is there right now. You got a real head coach. Hey, Jackson Dart, show some promise as a young quarterback. What if this? What if that? What if? Maybe. You talk yourself into. You got a couple of legitimate things to point toward. And you start talking yourself into something where it's like, yeah, no. They're not going to win a Super Bowl this season. Maybe they build. Maybe they have some success. Maybe they make it to the playoffs. Maybe they win a playoff game. But winning it all, no. Stop it. That's how I feel about Team USA. Last thing. Reason number three. I'm rooting against us. I personally, some might agree with this, I don't want to lose any of our best athletes to soccer. I don't want to lose one. If Team USA, the men's national team, is like, Brian, let's say I'm the gatekeeper of all the best athletes, you know? And they're like, hey, can we get our hands on that slot receiver? Over just one slot receiver for Team USA, the national team, can we? I'd be like, no. And they hit me with something. How about just a shooting guard? Can we have one shooting guard? Can we have, like, the Devin Booker type? Can we have him on the U.S. men's national team? No, you can't have him. You can't have anybody. How about that? Nothing. You get nothing. You get none of our best athletes. So I don't want Team USA to have this brilliant deep run in the World Cup that captures the hearts and minds of the nation And you would. You would have a ripple effect. You absolutely would. As much as I don't want it to happen, it would. It would begin to happen. You would have young boys and girls like, man, I want to play soccer. You have young boys like, I don't really want to get my head kicked in playing in the NFL. I want to play soccer. You know, like, maybe the NBA's not for me. Maybe I gotta dive into the soccer thing, right? I don't want that to happen. So I don't want to take any chances over here. That's just me. Maybe you want your NFL and NBA diluted a little bit year after year. I don't. Not me. Not me personally. So yeah, go Bosnia. Long story short, that's where I'm at right here. But those are my three main reasons. I don't like Mauricio. And he's got some idiotic theories about sports in this country and how Americans reward losing. It's ridiculous. I don't like the conversation. Could Team USA win it all? Yeah, they could win. Shut up. They can't. They're incapable. They're not ready yet. Not ready yet. And reason number three, I don't want to lose any of our best athletes to soccer. That's just me. Some would disagree. Some want to see spread the wealth. They'd love Team USA to be awesome in soccer. There are plenty of people listening that would trade in a heartbeat. Team USA being awesome in men's soccer compared to the NFL just swimming in talent. That's them. Not me. I don't want to lose anybody. So for all those reasons, go Bosnia. That's what I say. 877-99 on Fox is your phone number. I'm sure some people want to check in. I don't know on that or something else. We got to have a breakdown of Bree has found her strengths and weaknesses as a gym goer. I feel like that's very relevant. And I have found a group of people I highly dislike at the gym. Highly dislike. So we'll get to both of those things. We'll have some fun over here. Absolutely have some fun. 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Alrighty. We'll get to the militia right around the corner. Bree right around the corner. I also call her Brioche. I do like that nickname. She suggested I put my PB&J on some brioche bread. Wasn't a huge fan. Too bready for me, personally. And I don't know if I bought the wrong brioche, but it had a little kick to it. I don't know, like a little cinnamon glaze? Or I don't know, maybe I brought the wrong stuff. I'm not sure what happened right there. But we'll have some fun right around the corner. You want to talk some soccer, feel free to do so. I know a lot of people are geeked for Team USA taking on Bosnia. That's fine. Don't let me be a wet blanket on you. Go USA. You know what's funny? Last thing I'll say, I'm USA all across the board. If we're competing in anything, the Olympics, it could be luge, could be diving, could be swim, could be anything. I'm like, let's go USA. Who's the American? I'm rooting for him. I'm rooting for her. Soccer. It's soccer where I draw the line, especially this year more than anything. With the perfect storm of Mauricio and his stupid theories, with the conversation revolving around, hey, could Team USA win it all? I think they can win it all. I'm going to say, yeah, they can. No, they can't. Stop it. I've reached my breaking point. I have. I'm a broken man right now, and I am not backing our own. Not. I say go Bosnia. That's what I say. All right, feel free to check in. Maller Militia, we will get to you right around the corner. Have some fun. I'm Brian Noe in for Big Ben Maller. Keep it locked right here on Fox Sports Radio. 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

0: 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You'll find today's full show and a best of version posted right after we get off the air. While we're still on the air, I don't know, have I converted any of you? What do you think? Lorena? Bree? You, Team Bosnia? What do you think? You still Team USA?
1: Well, I have a Team USA soccer ball, so I have to stay where I'm at.
0: Okay.
1: But I hear you. But I hear you.
0: You hear me, though?
1: I hear you.
0: Okay, that's good. Bree, where are you at on this whole thing?
2: No, I mean, I get it. It's kind of like people give me a lot of slack because I don't have, like, other than the Dodgers, I don't really root for any other LA teams. So I get, like, you know, you kind of have your feelings of why you don't root for what you really should be rooting for. So, even though I live in Los Angeles, I could give two S's about the Clippers or the Lakers. And yeah. Everyone's like, well, you live in LA. Okay. Well, you're American, you know, you're an American citizen and you have your reasons on why. So I can understand it now better than before you gave your reasons. So
0: Fair enough.
2: Sure. Yeah. I don't agree with them, but I understand.
0: Okay. You understand, but still disagree wholeheartedly.
2: And I only have so much skin in the World Cup anyway. Like, Germany's out, and I was rooting for them because I've been in love with the goalie since I was, like, 15.
0: Wait a minute. So you're rooting for Germany giving me a hard time about Team USA?
2: No, it doesn't matter now. Who cares now? They're gone.
0: Wow, unbelievable. The truth comes out, Brie.
2: It doesn't matter because Germany is eliminated, so it's a moot point now, right?
0: Well, I guess, but you were rooting for Germany more than the U.S.
2: Yeah, well, I was in love with the goalie, and I've been in love with him since I was, like, it's been, like, 20 years. So, you know, loyal.
0: What if the German goalie also listened to 303?
2: Oh, my God, soulmate.
0: That's it. There it is. There it is. Match made in heaven right there. Okay. All right, let's get out to the phones here. All right, we're resetting things. Let me check it out here. 877-99 on Fox is your number. Let me go out to Herman in the Commonwealth. Herman's gone. I read that wrong. I even gave it a thumbs up. Goodness, what's wrong with me? Okay, I just saw reset, Herman. I went with that. Yeah, scroll down and see Herman dropped. My bad. That's on me. My fault. Hollerin' James, my guy, is with us this morning. What's going on, Hollerin' James? Uh-oh. I don't know if he's with us. He might be snoring right now. That might have been me in the background. Yeah, we lost him.
1: No, this is right where we want him.
0: Yeah, this happens every now and then. You know,
1: I prefer this.
0: It's okay.
1: It's very soothing.
0: It kind of is. Oh, there's a long pause.
1: He has sleep apnea. Give him a minute.
0: What other sound does that remind you of? Hold on. Give it a second. All right, he's warming back up.
2: It's kind of like a car that is, like, getting revved.
0: Okay, car getting revved. What do you
2: think,
0: Lorena?
2: Or like a kitten. Like purring.
0: Yeah.
2: Purring.
0: It kind of reminds me of wind. Kind of reminds me of someone just farting, really. There are certain snores where it just sounds like that. Oh my God. Right? That sounded like... I don't know. That's what I hear. We'll go with Bree. We'll go with the kitty cat. I like that. All right. Let me... we can check back on Hollerin' James right there. Very well done by him. Let's go to Poppy, my guy in San Diego. What is going on, Poppy?
3: Hey, Brino. Long time no here. I'm glad you're here. Glad everything's doing good. And listen to your show on Sunday. Good job on that. But hey, we're going to be doing the World Cup picks. Perfect guy. I'm on a hot streak last night. I went 3-0 picks on Mexico 1.
0: All right. You fading Team USA? Please tell me you are.
3: well,

0: you, I have some news on that.
1: Okay,
0: Brian, you're gonna like. You're gonna like my pick.
1: Make us wait for that. I like that. It's good. Good radio tactics by you, Poppy. Don't give us that what we need right away. Take your time. Ease us into that. I like that. It's fine. Thanks, what do you got for us, Poppy?
0: All right. The first game up is going to be at 9 a.m. We got England, right, versus the Republic of Congo. Is that right, Brian? I can't see the name. Is it Congo, right? Keep it short, right?
1: Yeah.
0: So on that game, both go teams, but, you know, England should have dominated against Panama, but it's okay. They weren't having a good day. They were a little bit under weather, and Congo's been doing amazing this World Cup. On this one, I see England winning, Brian. So I know it's a big money line. It's not too good, but that's okay. We're gonna do a three-way parlay on this one.
1: All right. So first leg is England, big money line favorite. We're around like 340 or so, minus 340-ish, right around there. Okay, add that to the parlay. What else we got here, Poppy?
0: So we're going to add that into the second game. We're going to have Belgium. It's going to be playing against Senegal. So, you know, Belgium's a good team. They've been playing good. Senegal is very strong on their defense, very good. So they're going to be playing counterattack. But on this one, we're going to be attacking Belgium. Let's go with Belgium on there. That's a 1 o'clock game for you.
1: Okay,
0: guys.
1: I got them at plus 110. So we add that to the slip so far. We're at, right now as we speak, plus 174, those two legs. What are we doing with USA versus Bosnia here?
0: And save the best for last, Brian. Team USA is going to be playing in Bosnia. That game's at 5 o'clock. They're playing at Levi Stadium in the Bay Area. 49er fans, right? Mm-hmm. I've said it before, United States teams, I've seen it. There's the best United States soccer team that I've ever seen.
1: I don't like what you're saying here. I don't, unless there's a curveball, I don't like this here. Okay. I don't like this, Poppy.
0: Okay. And then this is the best team they've ever done. They're very good in the offense and defense. They're playing against Bosnia. Bosnia, we've got to give them respect where it's due. They're really good on the World Cup, what they've been doing. You know, European style and everything like that. It seems like it's going to be a close game. But no, we're going to go Team USA winning on this one. And they're going to look different with Pulisic. Hopefully I said his name right. Brian, that's
1: Pulisic,
0: the name, right?
1: Pulisic.
0: So we're going to add that one, that trifecta. Then how's our parlay going to be looking at now?
1: Wow, so we're going minus 250 with the U.S.?
0: Yes.
1: All right. So if we go to extra time, we're screwed here, Poppy. We got to win in regulation with all these three. You okay with that?
0: Well, you could put. Isn't there a certain way you could put bet just winning and advancing? How about that? If you don't feel too comfortable on that 90 minutes, which I feel comfortable on this 90 minutes, we could just put them on there 90 minutes and like them advancing, right? Just winning the game.
1: Yeah, I'm looking. You know
0: me. The numbers are not going to be good. That's why we.
1: Yeah, let me see. There's a method of victory. No, you don't want to do that. Both teams to score, first team to score. There are a million things to bet on here, Poppy. It's crazy, man. But
0: no, I'm confident.
1: I know there's a way that regardless, if it goes to extra time, if it goes to PKs, whatever happens, doesn't matter. You're just betting on the U.S. to win, but the payout would be much less. I'm trying to find it to get you the exact one. If I scared you off the USA, I don't want to.
0: No, we're not scared. We'll go in 90 minutes. Team USA all the way. But we're going to go 90 minutes on all these games because it's going to be a crowded, crowd for USA, local games. We're going to go with USA. All the three local teams have to win, so that'll be history for the World Cup. So we'll do that.
1: Man, what happens, Poppy? What happens if the final leg is Team USA and they let you down?
0: No, they're not going to let me down. They're not going to let me down. So we're going to make it.
1: They could win? But it's in extra time, or it's in PKs. You know, they didn't win in those 90 minutes, and they let you down.
0: They won't let me down. Well, I'm hot on my World Cup picks, Brian. Trust me. They will not let me know. 3-0, I've been good. So I want to make you money and everyone money. We're going to make you guys the bling-bling. So they won't let me down.
1: Very nice. Well, it is plus, on BetMGM, it's plus 284, the three picks you laid out for us. England, Belgium, USA, all to win in regular time. If we're tied at the end of regular time, we're screwed. Tied equals screwed. Yeah, we don't want that. So about 3-1. 3-1 for you, Poppy, right there. There you go.
0: Yeah, I'm confident, Brian. We're going to win, and we're going to make that bling bling, and you could sock it to your pocket, Brian. We're going to make money. You'll remember these picks. We'll make money.
1: All right. Nicely done, Poppy. Appreciate that, buddy. Have a good morning. Thanks. There he is, Poppy, San Diego. His World Cup plays right there. He's been on fire. Says he's been doing very well right there. So, hey, maybe he's got some winners for you right there. I tell you, man, the couple of PKs, the PK shootout's been really good. You see some of these guys just buckling after under the pressure, man. It's just like, oh my gosh, it's like, you know, they're just airmailing some of these things. So it's been entertaining. I've had a good time with it. Hey, we're broadcasting live from the Fox Sports Radio studios. 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All right, we'll get back to the militia here momentarily. Also, we got to get the gym festivities going. Oh, and this, I'm going to be an over-teaser right here. Over-teasing. I'm normally a very harsh grader, but not when it comes to this athlete. I'll lay that out for you momentarily. I'm Brian Noe in for Big Ben Maller. Hang with us right here on Fox Sports Radio.
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21: 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They're taking selfies and oversharing. 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It's about listening. 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
8: 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Who let the dogs out?
9: 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Oh, I just checked it out. It took me a while to figure it out, but man, it is quite the difference. So Poppy has Team USA beating Bosnia, which could happen. I'm rooting against it. I laid out my reasons at the top of the hour. But Team USA, in 90 minutes, just regular time, they are moneyline favorites of minus 250, meaning you would have to wager $250 to win $100. They're a pretty heavy favorite. Now, they could be tied at the end of regulation. At the end of 90 minutes plus stoppage time, they're tied up. If you had Team USA to win in the first 90 minutes, you would freaking lose if they're tied. Your bet is dead. They could go on and win the match. They could win the game ultimately, but it doesn't matter because you're betting on them in regular time in those first 90 minutes. Now, if you do just to win the game and it's draw, no bet, right? If there's a draw, then your bet is no action, right? If you're betting Team USA with a no draw bet, it's minus 700, right? So you would have to risk $700 just to win $100. They're a massive favorite to win the match, you know, outside of a draw, nullifying your bet in the first 90 minutes. I hope that makes sense. I hope I didn't confuse you on that one. So Team USA to win in regular time, like 90 minutes, just keep 90 minutes in mind. That's minus 250. Team USA to win, like draw is no bet. If a draw in regular time happens, it doesn't matter, right? Team USA wins in extra time, great. It's minus 700, so it hikes up quite a bit right there. If you're trying to get a result, right? If it's draw in regular time, you still get a result if you bet draw no.

0: Oh, bet. So there you go. There are a couple of things. Hopefully, I'm sure a couple of people are just kind of like wobbling in their chair, just like, what just happened? I just put you in the sauna for a second right there. But long story short is the draw could screw you if you've got Team USA. Like, they could be tied at the end of regulation. It happened in a couple of matches, right? We just saw it a couple of times with the Netherlands were involved in a PK shootout. Let's see, my memory is fading me. Germany. Yeah, Germany and Paraguay in the penalty kicks. And then it was just followed by the Netherlands and Morocco. Oh, man, the Netherlands and Morocco were just melting under the pressure. It's, whew. You have so much real estate with that goal, but I get it. You know, you're playing mental gymnastics with the goaltender. Like, is he going to go right? He's going left. All right, well, I got to go right. At the last second, they just either airmail it or it's wide. They're just like, oh, no, I just royally screwed this thing all up, man. So, yeah, the PKs are pretty, they're pretty intense. It's fun, but, yeah. I don't know, like those matches right there, Germany, Paraguay, Netherlands, Morocco. If you picked any of those four nations to win, just win, you know, the match regular time, wrong. You should have bet draw. Draw was the right answer if you're talking about just regular time. It gets confusing. It took me a second to understand, like, wait a minute. I thought they won. What do you mean I lost my bet? I was betting on whatever. I was betting on the Netherlands, or no, I was betting on Morocco, and they won. What do you mean I lost my bet? And it's like, oh, okay, regular time, got it, I guess. I guess that'd be the thing for football. You got to equate it to a sport you understand, right? If you could bet in football, let's take an NFL game. We got an NFC East tilt. Cowboys are taking on the Eagles, right? If you could bet Cowboys money line, Eagles money line, or tie. If the game went into overtime, tie would be the right answer. Like, that's basically the equivalent of soccer.
1: You know, okay, so whatever it is by the end of the, before the extra time that they add.
0: Yep.
1: So like that extra 7 or 9 minutes, that's what the final score is.
0: That's what the bet means.
1: That's what the bet
0: yeah.
1: goes towards. Okay. Okay.
0: Yeah, that's like the standard way to bet soccer, and you could get to the more like exotic ways, Lorena.
1: I would feel cheated though. Like if the game was added on another 7 minutes and I didn't win, even though my team ended up doing what?
0: Yeah.
1: I would be like,
0: right.
1: I feel gypped. I don't know how.
0: Oh, completely. This happened to me, Lorena. I have a soccer story for you.
1: Oh no.
0: And I got screwed out of a win
1: oh,
0: right here.
1: Oh no.
0: Yes. So it was the last World Cup. It was Argentina against Poland. And I'm watching this match. I'm watching the game. And I'm like, oh, man, Argentina. I feel very strongly Argentina is going to score the first goal. They're just more aggressive. They had the ball in their, you know, in enemy territory consistently. I'm like, they're going to score the first goal. And so I went on the app, bet on Argentina to score the first goal. Then I looked at the fine print, and it was like, Argentina to score the first goal of the first half. And I'm like, oh, no, I don't want to get screwed by that. I don't know if they're going to score in the first half or not. I was just betting on them to score the first goal, period.
1: Oh.
0: And so what happened, there's a penalty kick. And Messi is taking the penalty kick. I'm on the doorstep of a win here, Lorena. You'll say who you've met before, the girl I was dating last.
1: Mm-hmm, mm-hmm.
0: She's like, you ready to win?

0: And then right half, Argentina scores. So it's like what I was intending to bet was totally correct.
1: Was right on, yep.
0: But because of this weird little technicality of, oh, it was, I didn't realize it was the first goal of the first half. I was just betting on them to score first. What do you, oh, brutal. So, yeah, you can get absolutely hosed by the soccer fine print right there. You got to be very, very careful about what you're betting on exactly, because you'll learn the hard way in soccer, man. If there's ever a sport where you're like, wait a minute, it's that the way it works with football. If you bet on the Cowboys to win and the Cowboys win, you won your bet. Okay, like that's, you bet on the Eagles win, you win your bet. It's like, wait, it went to overtime, and I didn't realize we're just betting on regular time. Oh, welcome to soccer betting. Like, that's just different. It's a different animal right there. So I do like corner kicks. I like betting over or under corner kicks because some of these teams are just aggressive, man. And they end up with a lot of corner kicks. I do like another play. I didn't know we were talking soccer betting here. I like when a team like Mexico. Mexico had a 2-0 lead. And I like betting in-game on the team trailing to have over their corner kick total. That's what happened this match with Mexico. Their opponent went over. They're because they have to be crazy aggressive. They got to keep going and go. Ecuador was over, and you bet Mexico under their live in-game number right there. You go under right there. All right, coming up next, it's such a weak move, and it gets a free pass every time. We are Fox Sports.
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3: The High Court rules, the President reacts. I'm Chris DeMeo, Fox News. President Trump wants Congress to put limits on birthright citizenship after the Supreme Court tossed aside an executive order.
4: While calling the Supreme Court ruling reaffirming birthright citizenship too bad for the country, President Trump says it can be made up in Congress through legislation he will support. On social media, the President says Congress should start to work on ending expensive and unfair birthright citizenship, though it's unclear if federal legislation would pass a Supreme Court review. Five justices, led by Chief Justice John Roberts, concluded citizenship for any child born in the U.S. is guaranteed by the Constitution's 14th Amendment. At the White House, Jared Halpern, Fox News.
3: The United States and Iran resumed talks in Doha, Qatar, after a series of strikes this past weekend.
5: As U.S. negotiators Jared Kushner and Steve Witkoff meet with Qatari mediators but no Iranians in Doha, Iran is circulating a plan with U.S. ally Oman to collect tolls in the Strait of Hormuz, despite American objections. The White House reacting to the news, as reported by the New York Times, telling Fox, President Trump has been clear that Iran cannot control the strait, which is an international waterway. Tensions pushed oil prices slightly higher Tuesday ahead of the talks, but President Trump has been pressuring gas companies to lower prices to $2.50 a gallon, accusing them of price gouging. Meantime, Democrats, still broadly opposing military action, are expressing little faith in diplomatic efforts.
3: That's Fox's Jackie Heinrich at the White House. At least two dozen people are dead after days of torrential rain and flooding in Ghana and the Ivory Coast. Emergency workers continue to rescue residents from submerged buildings. Stocks gaining ground yesterday, the Dow finishing up 136 points, the Nasdaq ending up 393, and the S&P 500 finishing up 59. 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
3: Congressional candidate Mayla Quiroz has defeated Colorado Congresswoman Diana DeGette in Colorado's House primary.
8: It's a stunning victory for the first-time candidate against a nearly 30-year incumbent. Quiroz, a former corporate attorney, is the latest Democratic Socialist or progressive candidate to boot a Democratic incumbent this month. With the district covering the dark blue city of Denver, Quiroz is expected to win in November and reach Congress in January. The new nominee joins two other Democratic Socialists who prevailed against establishment backed candidates in New York City's House primaries last week.
3: Fox's Ashley Strohmeyer. Officials say residents in Bensalem, Pennsylvania, no longer have to shelter in place after a freight train derailed on Tuesday.
9: The director of public safety for Bensalem Police, he announced that there is no threat to the public, that the freight cars, 16 cars that derailed out of a 72-car train, are okay. There were a few of those cars that did have hazardous materials in them, but they were checked out and they did not leak. So the evacuation order and the shelter in place for the immediate area has now been lifted. The Bensalem director of public safety says that they received a call about the derailment. Police, fire, EMS, and hazmat responded, assessed the situation, and deemed it safe for the public.
3: Fox 29 Philadelphia's Jennifer Joyce. President Trump says that the Republican Party will hold its first ever midterm convention in Dallas on September 9th and 10th. The president making the announcement on Truth Social, saying Dallas is one of my favorite places in the world. It'll be fantastic. It has never been done before and will be a truly historic event. The FBI reportedly determines ransom notes in Nancy Guthrie's abduction are not genuine. That's according to a report by Reuters. Guthrie, authorities believe to have been abducted from her Tucson, Arizona home, has been missing since February 1st. I'm Chris DeMeo. This is Fox News.
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12: This is America in the Morning from Westwood One. Good morning, I'm John Trout. It's Wednesday, July 1st, 2026. Here's what's coming up on America in the Morning.
13: The Supreme Court hands President Trump a defeat in ruling any child born in this country is a U.S. citizen. I'm John Stolness in Washington.
12: Banning transgender girls and women from school athletic teams. Mark Sherman has that report.
14: A long-absent lawmaker explains why.
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14: I'm Richard Johnson.
16: On Wall Street, stocks are higher so far for the year. I'm Jessica Ettinger.
17: Online fraud has exploded to become one of the most profitable criminal industries in the world. I'm Haya Pujwani.
12: And a tough loss for a big name in round one at Wimbledon. All ahead on America in the Morning.

0: It's 7 after. In a defeat for President Trump, the Supreme Court has affirmed the long-held rule that children born to immigrants in the country illegally or on a temporary basis are American citizens. John Stolness has more from Washington.
1: In a 6-3 ruling, the conservative-leaning court rebuffed President Trump's executive order doing away with birthright citizenship. Speaking for the majority, Chief Justice John Roberts wrote, "The president's executive order violated the 14th Amendment. President Trump had promised to end birthright citizenship to supporters for more than a decade." Speaking with Laura Ingraham on Fox News, Vice President J.D. Vance declared his disappointment in the decision.
2: I hate to call it birthright citizenship. It's fundamentally a loophole that now exists in our immigration system that rewards illegal aliens just because they have a baby in the United States while they're in our country illegally. So I think that loophole is going to cause a lot of problems.
1: Democratic Congressman Pete Aguilar says he can't believe the vote was as close as it was.
3: This was the right decision. The crazy part is that it wasn't a unanimous decision. Mm-hmm. I think that's the most shocking for us. But look, the Supreme Court playing politics and being cheerleaders isn't unique these days.
1: In a post on Truth Social, the president called the justice's decision, quote, "too bad for our country." Roberts was joined by fellow conservatives Amy Coney Barrett and Brett Kavanaugh, although Kavanaugh disagreed with the rationale used for their ruling. Justice Samuel Alito called the decision a, quote, "serious mistake," a sentiment echoed by Vance.
2: A lot of legal experts expected this case to go the wrong direction by 7-2 or even 8-1. The fact that this case was a 5-4 decision effectively means that the concept of birthright citizenship, which is an absurdity to the 14th Amendment, that concept is hanging by a thread. How many times did we hear people say that this was going to go 8-1 against the administration? We made some very compelling arguments. We have the better of the case. We've just got to keep fighting at this.
1: Vance's math counts Kavanaugh's slight disagreement as a vote against the ruling, hence his count of 5-4. The Supreme Court also ruled on two other cases. One upholding laws in Idaho and Washington state banning transgender students from playing on girls' and women's public school and state university sports teams, as well as a campaign finance ruling, removing restrictions that will allow political parties to spend more for specific candidates. John Stolness, Washington.
0: The more than 3-month absence of New Jersey Representative Tom Keene is no longer a mystery. Keene returned to the House Tuesday and explained himself. The story from correspondent Rich Johnson.
4: In a short, powerful speech from the well of the House, Keene said it was a simple but difficult thing to hear from his doctor.
5: I was given the diagnosis of depression.
4: A disease that was powerful enough to keep him away more than 100 days, in which he missed more than 140 votes.
5: There is no timeline for healing. There is no timeline for recovery. Only the work of getting better one day at a time.
4: Many colleagues have expressed support for Keene, including California Democrat Ro Khanna, who spoke to Newsweek.
6: I think we need to have some grace for people who have depression. I wish it was more transparent. He could have said I have a health issue and he'd not had people asking all these questions. But I don't think we should be attacking someone because they have a mental health issue.
4: On the other hand, Colorado Republican Lauren Boebert speaking to TMZ.
7: Take care of yourself, get healthy. 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
4: Keene said sadness is not what depression is all about.
5: It is physical. It is emotional. And until you experience it yourself, it is difficult to fully understand how powerful this illness can be.
4: He said he might not be alive today if it were not for his long hospitalization. And Keene said he had a message for anyone else feeling the pull of depression.
5: Asking for help is not a weakness. 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
4: I'm Richard Johnson.
0: 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That and more after these messages.
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0: 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This is America in the Morning. There's a couple hot spots for potential severe weather today. Here's AccuWeather.com meteorologist LaTroy Thornton.
1: Two areas of the nation face the risk for severe weather today, with the easternmost zone spreading across interior Maine, western New England, and much of northern New England away from the coast, as well as places from western Long Island into northeastern Pennsylvania and central New York State, where storms may turn gusty into this evening. Areas to the west from northern lower Michigan westward into southeastern South Dakota and south and west from there toward the Big Bend of Texas are in line for thunderstorms this afternoon and tonight that may bring localized damaging wind gusts of 60 to 70 miles per hour or more, along with large hail and the risk for a tornado. Both of those areas of severe risk are on the edge of the potent high-pressure zone that will help to expand dangerous heat across more of the central and eastern U.S. today. This means widespread high temperatures in the 90s or above, plus enough humidity for AccuWeather real field temperatures to reach 100 to 110 degrees from southern Maine, south and west through the rest of the Northeast and Mid-Atlantic, and right through the Southeast, the Ohio Valley, and a large portion of the Midwest, even extending as far to the north as the Upper Peninsula of Michigan. Much of the Southwest has a dry Wednesday in store, which continues to help promote a heightened wildfire risk centered around southern Utah. Otherwise, some afternoon thundershowers may pop up over portions of Idaho, Montana, and western Wyoming, with a similar risk for an afternoon thunderstorm into North Dakota. Afternoon showers and storms may be a bit more numerous over areas of the south from the Texas-Louisiana border into Alabama, with a spotty but perhaps heavy afternoon thunderstorm over the Florida Peninsula. In Sunbeam, Colorado, today brings some hazy sun and a high of 87. For Sunnyside, Mississippi, watch for some sun, then afternoon showers and a thunderstorm, high 98. That's the nation's weather. I'm AccuWeather.com meteorologist LaTroy Thornton.
0: 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I'm John Trout. We continue to bring you news from the Supreme Court upholding state laws banning transgender girls and women from school athletic teams. Correspondent Mark Sherman reports.
2: The Supreme Court has upheld state laws barring transgender girls and women from competing on high school and college sports teams in another setback for transgender rights. The court has repeatedly ruled against transgender people in the past year. And the latest ruling found that laws in Idaho and West Virginia do not violate either the Constitution or the federal law known as Title IX that bars discrimination in education. There are about two dozen other Republican-led states with similar laws, and it seems likely that the decision will extend to those laws as well.
0: Consumer confidence is showing a modest rebound as lower gas prices provide some relief, but many Americans are still uneasy about the nation's economic outlook. New numbers suggest optimism is improving slightly, even as concerns about inflation, jobs, and the future continue to weigh on consumers. Correspondent Sagar Magani has the latest numbers.
3: Americans grew slightly more confident about the economy this month as gas prices dropped, but remain gloomy. The Conference Board says its Consumer Confidence Index ticked up in June, but is still mostly negative. It's at 91.2. American attitudes toward the economy fell after the Iran war caused a gas price spike and inflation sped up. Still, Americans keep spending despite their dour outlook, which has kept the economy growing even as inflation accelerated. Sagar Magani, Washington.
0: It's 18 after. With the blessing of the FDA, GLP weight loss drugs hit the market. That and more when America in the Morning continues after these messages.
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0: Welcome back. It's 20 after. This is America in the Morning. CNBC's Jessica Ettinger has Wednesday business, along with a look back at the first half of the year and how markets have been performing. Jessica?
1: Wall Street opens this morning to start the new month of July. It's also the third quarter now and the second half of the year. A winning first half is in the books for stocks. The Dow closed at a fresh record high yesterday, too. So for the second quarter, it happened to be the best quarter for stocks in 6 years, and this is with a war and an oil shock. Year to date, here are your numbers. The Dow is up 8%. The S&P 500 index is up 9%. And the NASDAQ is up 12%. The Carson Group's Ryan Dietrich is optimistic about the second half of the year.
2: Profit margins are still going to be strong. I mean, those are still things that matter. The Mag 7, yes. But the 493 is doing really well. We know on a price basis doing much better, but on an earnings basis doing well. And look around globally, there's not a recession, you know, anywhere globally that we see. And the U.S. is probably going to lead the second half of the year thanks to a better labor market that's going to really improve, we think, here.
1: President Trump demanding gas station owners to lower gas prices immediately, with oil down from its Iran war highs. Oil sitting around $70 a barrel for U.S. crude. Here's Gas Buddy's Patrick DeHaan with CNBC's Kelly Evans.
3: What's it going to take to get to 250?
4: Well, you know, a lot. You know, first of all, we are in summer. We are on the more stringent type of gasoline for the summer months, so that's going to be really difficult. I would point out, though, average gas prices already are down 80 cents a gallon from their peak, but we'd probably need $50 oil for us to see a national average at 250.
1: Bitcoin has been slumping, falling to $58,000 yesterday. It had its worst month in 4 years in June. With the start of July comes the start of GLP-1 weight loss drugs being covered by Medicare as of today. It's a $50 copay.
5: Seniors in Medicare will be able to access these GLP-1s for obesity, such as Zepbound and Wegovy, and the two new pills from the drug makers through the government's temporary demonstration program. And so these drugs will only cost them $50 per month. That's the copay there. But some drawbacks here, such as that this is a temporary program. It expires at the end of 2027.
1: CNBC's Annika Kim Constantino. A sweeping overhaul of federal student loans taking effect today. Those who've borrowed are urged to research what might be happening with those loans. Student loan borrowers may need to consolidate everything, choose new repayment plans, or risk being involuntarily placed in one that may not fit their budgets. This is according to USA Today. On today's watch list, the third quarter and second half of the year are starting. Firms will rebalance. This can make things volatile on Wall Street. We get jobs data today from payroll firm ADP ahead of the June employment report from the Labor Department that comes Friday morning.
0: There's CNBC's Jessica Ettinger with Wednesday Business. It's 24 after. One of tennis' most popular stars loses in round one at Wimbledon. That and more when America in the Morning continues after these messages.
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0: Welcome back. You're with America in the Morning. It's 26 after. Well, scammers are finding it easier than ever to fleece people today. You can forget the bank heist and getaway car. It's as easy as logging on to the internet. Haya Panjwani reports.
10: Online fraud has exploded to become one of the most profitable criminal industries in the world. An Associated Press and Frontline investigation found that American technology is being used to power the revolution. In one case, Elon Musk's satellite internet service, Starlink, is the number one internet service provider in Myanmar, including to scam centers. Eric Hines is an analyst for the International Justice Mission.
11: As these compounds get pushed further inward from the Thai border, the local providers in Myanmar become less reliable and aren't able to handle all the bandwidth that you would need to run a large-scale scam operation. So other ways to connect to the internet become more important.
10: Chris Kalousis is one person who fell victim to a scam. He said it cost him $400,000.
12: You know, I worked my whole life for that, and in 6 weeks, it's mostly gone.
10: He says American tech companies need to do more to protect people from getting scammed. I'm Haya Panjwani.
0: At Wimbledon, a famous tennis player loses in round one. Here's correspondent Ed Donahue.
13: 23-time Grand Slam champion Serena Williams lost in the first round at Wimbledon in her first professional singles match in nearly 4 years. The 44-year-old Williams displayed the same powerful serve and heavy ground strokes that won her 7 Wimbledon titles. But 87th-ranked and 20-year-old Maya Joint from Australia via Michigan won more of the big points.
14: I don't know what just happened, to be honest.
13: Joint says she didn't get much sleep up until 2 a.m. just thinking about the match and Serena Williams.
14: She has such an aura. She's such a legend. And this court has so many huge names that have played on it. I've been dreaming about this moment since I was a little kid, so this is pretty crazy.
13: Serena Williams smiled as she walked off the court to loud applause. She will play doubles at Wimbledon with older sister Venus Williams later in the week. I'm Ed Donahue.
0: It was on this date in 1863, the Battle of Gettysburg begins in Pennsylvania. Union forces halt Confederate General Robert E. Lee's army. America in the Morning for Wednesday, July 1st, 2026 is produced

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0: This is America in the Morning from Westwood One. I'm John Trout. Coming up this half hour,
1: the Supreme Court rules to uphold bans on transgender students playing girls' sports in two states. I'm John Stolness.
2: The Supreme Court will consider whether bans on semi-automatic rifles violate the Second Amendment. I'm Lisa Dwyer.
3: A team of outside scientists to study the national security risks posed by UFOs. Ed Donahue, Washington.
4: Digital currency just became political. I'm Chuck Palm.
5: Ford is recalling more than 741,000 vehicles in the U.S. I'm Marcela Sanchez.
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0: This is America in the Morning. Many areas of the nation today will break their high temperature records. Here's AccuWeather.com meteorologist LaTroy Thornton with the outlook.
1: Intense and dangerous heat only becomes more widespread for the second half of this week, with the period from today into tomorrow covering many places near and east of the Mississippi River with downright steamy conditions as the humidity continues to build under a strong zone of high pressure that promotes a good deal of heating. AccuWeather real field temperatures rise into the triple digits, perhaps approaching 110 degrees. At times across an area from Wisconsin, parts of Minnesota, and much of Iowa, southward into Arkansas, through the southeast, and northward from there along the eastern seaboard into just about all of New England, with the intense and persistent nature of this heat wave leading to an increased risk for heat-related illnesses developing among sensitive groups as highs reach the 90s for several days. As many areas end up with the longest-lasting hot conditions so far this year, the high energy demand may also result in power outages at times. On the periphery of that large area of high pressure, thunderstorms may develop and turn severe today and into the evening in two separate zones. The western zone extends from West Texas across much of central and eastern Nebraska, north and east from there into all but southern Wisconsin and much of Michigan, where storms may bring large hail, damaging winds, even some tornadoes. Farther to the east, a zone from the New York City metro area northwest through central New York State and east into much of inland New England faces storms that may bring strong winds and downpours. Otherwise, mainly afternoon thunderstorms may develop over the Florida Peninsula, parts of the south from southeast Texas into western Alabama and the Dakotas, with some thunder showers from western Wyoming through much of Idaho and Montana, and a spotty shower from northern Washington into the Washington Cascades. That's the weather across America. I'm AccuWeather.com meteorologist LaTroy Thornton.
0: 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I'm John Trout. A ban on transgender students playing in public schools' girls and women's sports teams was upheld by the Supreme Court Tuesday, as correspondent John Stolness tells us from Washington.
2: The ruling, along ideological lines, found the six conservative justices siding with the states and dealing a blow to transgender students' ability to play on sports teams that reflect their gender of choice. Justice Brett Kavanaugh wrote the majority opinion, stating that these laws do not violate Title IX, the longstanding law that ensures women's collegiate sports are treated equally and fairly, saying, quote, allowing a biological male athlete to compete on a girl's team necessarily displaces or disadvantages a female athlete. Susie Cirilli is an attorney for the transgender athletes and told CNN's Jake Tapper they're hoping time will result in a national change of opinion on the issue.
3: I think that with time and as we enforce the state laws at the state level and the local level, and as kids play sports, trans kids play sports, non-binary kids play sports, this is just where we are in a society right now. And with time, you know, things will change. We've been here before, Jake, with other issues, and we'll get through this one.
2: Raul Labrador, Republican Idaho Attorney General, told CBS News the ruling is welcome in his state.
4: Well, it was a great day for Idaho. It was a great day for the Constitution on this issue. I think it made it clear, on a 9-0 decision that Title IX protects girls in sports. And it made it clear on a 6-3 decision that the Constitution does not forbid or prevent states from enacting such laws.
2: The ruling is expected to have wide-ranging effects, as there are 25 other states that have similar laws. President Trump reacted on Truth Social, saying, quote, wow, that takes a ridiculous situation off the table. West Virginia high school student Becky Pepper Jackson and Idaho College student Lindsay Hecox challenged their state's laws. Justices also ruled on birthright citizenship yesterday, affirming children born of immigrants in the country illegally or on a temporary status are citizens, handing President Trump a defeat. And in a major campaign finance case, the justices removed restrictions put in place, limiting how much political parties can spend on specific candidates. Those changes will likely have an impact on this November's midterm elections. John Stolness, Washington.
0: In another major move by the high court, upholding birthright citizenship, correspondent Sagar Magani reports.
5: The Supreme Court has dealt President Trump a major defeat, rejecting his executive order on birthright citizenship. The president had declared children born to people in the U.S. illegally or temporarily are not American citizens. The courts pointing to widely held views that the post-Civil War 14th Amendment and more recent laws say anyone born on U.S. soil is a citizen, with limited exceptions. The president's railed against that.
6: That was meant for the babies of slaves. It wasn't meant for people trying to scam the system and come into the country on a vacation.
5: He made an unprecedented appearance for oral arguments in April, where even conservatives like Amy Coney Barrett appeared unconvinced by his administration's arguments.
7: Yeah, but what about the Constitution?
5: It's the second major ruling against the president by a conservative majority court that's largely ruled in his favor. He was furious after it struck down his global tariffs 4 months ago. Sagar Meghani, Washington.
0: Looking ahead on the docket, the court is set to take up one of the most closely watched gun rights cases in years. This fall, the Supreme Court will hear arguments over whether state bans on semi-automatic rifles violate the Second Amendment. The decision could have far-reaching implications for gun laws across the country, as Lisa Dwyer reports.
8: The Supreme Court will consider whether bans on semi-automatic rifles, often called assault weapons, violate the Second Amendment. The justices say they will hear appeals challenging bans on the AR-15 and similar semi-automatic firearms in Connecticut and the Chicago area. Similar laws are in place in about a dozen states, covering major cities like New York, Los Angeles, and Washington, D.C. A landmark Supreme Court ruling in 2022 expanded Second Amendment rights, spawning challenges to firearm laws around the country. Arguments are expected to be heard this fall. I'm Lisa Dwyer.
0: It's 15 till. As we continue to take a look at decisions by the Supreme Court, cryptocurrency is in the spotlight. That story next, and Ford with a major recall. Back after these messages.
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0: Welcome back. It's 15 till. You're with America in the Morning. I'm John Trout. Aid groups warn Venezuela's fragile health

0: Care system is being pushed to its limits nearly a week after two powerful earthquakes, with damaged and understaffed hospitals getting overwhelmed by the injured and infectious disease flaring in the disaster zone. The sole survivor rescued yesterday a toddler who had been trapped for 6 days under a collapsed building. There's a new man that's been tapped to lead the White House UFO Council. Ed Donahue reports.
1: A polarizing Harvard astronomer known for splashy theories about alien visits has been tapped by the White House to lead a team of outside scientists to study the national security risks posed by UFOs. Avi Loeb has led the Harvard Astronomy Department since 2020. He studied black holes. His appointment is part of President Trump's push to declassify more information about UFOs. Loeb compares this to a detective story, a lot of fun as long as you don't pay too much attention to the critics. His theories have won praise in UFO circles, but often puts him in conflict with academic peers. Other astronomers accuse Loeb of making exotic claims with little evidence. Arizona State University astrophysicist Steve Desch says they aren't going to get any closer to answering those UFO questions with Loeb in charge. Ed Donahue, Washington.
0: A check of business this Wednesday and a look at what moved markets yesterday. Here's correspondent Seth Soutell.
2: Stocks closed higher on Wall Street and trimmed their losses from what had been a rocky June. The S&P 500 rose 0.8% Tuesday. The index fell to its first losing month following two big monthly gains. The Dow added 136 points, that's about 0.3%, reaching another all-time high. The Nasdaq Composite climbed 1.5%. Stocks in the AI industry did well following sharp swings early in the month on worries they'd become too expensive. Treasury yields rose in the bond market. Crude oil prices fell. Stocks rose across most of Europe and Asia. The Japanese yen fell near a 40-year low against the U.S. dollar. Seth Soutell, New York.
0: America in the Morning continues with an unlikely late-night and daytime TV crossover. Here's entertainment reporter Kevin Carr.
3: The late-night talk show world is about to collide with daytime television. John Oliver, host of HBO's Last Week Tonight, may be British, but he has a great love for American soap operas. So much so that back in March, he took a special interest in sports provocateur Stephen A. Smith's recurring role as a criminal fixer on General Hospital. Oliver then made a plea to soap opera producers everywhere.
4: To all the soap operas out there, let me say this. I'm officially offering myself to you. Write me a role, and I will be on your set so fast it will make your head spin.
3: He had only three stipulations.
4: First, I don't want to play myself. I want to be a character, and I want his name to be ridiculous. Also, I want to do something juicy, like murder or slapping or being slapped. And ideally, I'd like a dramatic close-up of my face. But in return, trust me, I will give my all.
3: On the latest episode of Last Week Tonight, Oliver had an announcement.
4: I don't know if you've ever heard of a little show called Days of Our Lives. The American icon that gave us unforgettable moments like the devil possessing Marlena. I'm happy to say that I've already taped a week of episodes on Days of Our Lives.
3: But he didn't stop there.
4: But I will also be appearing in General Hospital this summer, because what is funnier than being in one soap opera, being in two?
3: He will first appear on General Hospital tomorrow and continue for three episodes. His stint on Days of Our Lives begins on August 11th and runs through the 14th. I'm Kevin Carr.
0: The Supreme Court has handed down some landmark decisions on everything, including birthright citizenship to transgender athletes. And they've overturned a 91-year-old precedent, clearing the way for the president to fire the commissioners who will make policy on cryptocurrency. The new old tech guy, Chuck Palm, has more on the story.
5: It may not start that way, but this story is all about cryptocurrency. Way back in 1935, during the Roosevelt years, the Supreme Court drew a line. Agencies that regulate American business would be independent. A president could appoint the commissioners, but you couldn't just fire them over a disagreement. That line held on for 91 years. On Monday, the Supreme Court erased it. In a 6-3 decision, it ruled that the president can now remove those commissioners at will for almost any reason. Chief Justice Roberts put it plainly, the president may remove his subordinates at will. The case was about the FTC, but the same logic reaches the big market watchdogs, which polices Wall Street, and the CFTC, which oversees commodities. and that now includes cryptocurrency. But the courts made one exception, the Federal Reserve. That's the agency that sets the interest rates and keeps it independent. Agencies that write the rules for your investments, and it keeps its independence. This means the rule book for stocks, funds, and cryptos live under whoever is in charge in the White House. And that means digital currency policy just became politics. Bitcoin down 3% to 58,000 and Ethereum at 1,570. For more, follow the new old tech guy on X at Chuck Palm.
0: Well, check your decade at a glance. We are officially halfway through 2026. 2027 is just 6 months away. 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Your money, your move. The Wednesday Report with Robert Workman.
6: World Cup 2026 Tuesday, knockout round. Kylian Mbappe scored twice for the third time this tournament to lead France to a 3-0 rout of Sweden in New Jersey. Mbappe now with 18 goals in 18 career World Cup matches. That's just one goal behind Lionel Messi. Premier League star Erling Haaland scored in the 86th minute to push Norway past Ivory Coast 2-1 in Dallas. That's the Norwegians' first ever World Cup knockout win. And last night, Mexico blanked Ecuador 2-0 in Mexico City. Three more games today, including the U.S. versus Bosnia-Herzegovina in Santa Clara. Baseball, Junior Caminero homered for the fifth straight game, and the Rays won their sixth in a row, 10-4 over the Royals. The 22-year-old third baseman just named AL Player of the Week for last week and became the first player to commit to this year's Home Run Derby. He finished second to Cal Raleigh last year. Rangers have won six in a row after downing the Guardians 4-2. Tigers hit five home runs. Tarek Skubal allowed just one hit over six innings, and they hammered the Yankees 9-3. New York has lost six in a row. Division leaders, the White Sox, scored seven times in the third and overwhelmed the Orioles. Dodgers drilled the A's, while the Brewers routed the Reds. Meantime, the Cardinals beat the Braves. The NL East leaders have now dropped 13 of 17. Phillies are in hot pursuit of Atlanta. They shut out the Pirates. Christopher Sanchez with a combo five-hitter for his 10th win. Mets blanked the Blue Jays on six hits. Wins for the Nationals, Cubs, Marlins, Astros, Mariners, and Diamondbacks. At Wimbledon, wins for women's two-seed Elena Rybakina, number three and defending champ Iga Swiatek, and American six-seed Amanda Anisimova. Serena Williams lost in three sets in her return to Wimbledon after 4 years in retirement. Serena will also play doubles with her sister Venus on Thursday. And NBA free agency began last night, and there's a big name at the top of the list. LeBron James says he is leaving the Lakers after spending the last eight of his 23 NBA seasons in L.A. That's Wednesday Sports.
0: Thank you, sir. It's 7 till. When we return on America in the Morning, a major recall by Ford Motors and Joan Jones with her continuing series this week as we celebrate America's 250th. There's no cracks in this nation's foundation, except for one. That after these messages.
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0: Welcome back. It's 5 till. You're with America in the Morning. Excessive heat across the nation affecting everything from pets to grandma and World Cup visitors. Here's Ben Thomas reporting.
10: With the World Cup in its knockout rounds, teams playing in open-air venues such as Boston, Philadelphia, and Kansas City will be playing under a dome, a heat dome.
11: Forecast high temperatures are going to be anywhere between the 90s to low 100s.
10: Brian Putnam at the National Weather Service.
11: That's going to be the air temperature that you'll see.
10: And he warns with the high humidity.
11: Heat indices are going to be higher than that. And that's the temperature that it's going to feel like. That's the stress that you're going to be feeling on your body in that heat. And those heat indices are probably going to range between 100 to 110 degrees and maybe as high as up to 115 degrees.
10: Players have medical staff, three-minute cooling breaks midway through each half, and other safeguards. For spectators, drink plenty of fluids and seek shade or air conditioning where possible. I'm Ben Thomas.
0: 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Here's correspondent Marcela Sanchez with that.
12: Ford is recalling more than 741,000 vehicles in the U.S. due to a transmission issue that may damage the park system. This could increase the risk of a crash or injury. According to the National Highway Traffic Safety Administration, the recall includes certain 2018 through 2021 Ford F-150s, Ford Explorers, Ford Expeditions, Lincoln Aviators, and Lincoln Navigators. Owners will be notified by mail and told to take their vehicle to a Ford or Lincoln dealer for service at no charge. I'm Marcela Sanchez.
0: With our nation's 4th of July festivities approaching this weekend, we've been taking a look at colorful aspects of the American experience all week, including how our early countrymen first celebrated. And today, you'll hear from correspondent Joan Jones in a report we call Let Freedom Ring.
13: According to the Encyclopedia Britannica, the very first celebration took place July 8, 1776, just 4 days after the signing, when the Declaration was read publicly for the first time in Philadelphia. And yes, they did ring the Liberty Bell. Even though now they only tap it so as not to crack it any further. But a year later, on the first anniversary of July 4th, the celebration was pretty wild. With a 13-gun salute representing the 13 colonies, of course, there was cannon fire from ships and military batteries, bonfires and music, and yes, even fireworks. Weren't introduced in the States yet, so historians check the diaries and cookbooks of people living 250 years ago, and they conclude that the first 4th of July menus contained things like roasted beef and mutton, corn on the cob, apple pies and beer, and Madeira wine, which was a favorite of many of the founding fathers. By the way, I hear mutton pairs well with potato salad and a nice Boston lager. Celebrating our nation's 250th anniversary. I'm Joan Jones for America in the Morning.
0: The Liberty Bell was rung in 1846 to celebrate George Washington's birthday, which caused a hairline fracture to spread into a large, jagged split. That's our show for today. America in the Morning for Wednesday, July 1st, 2026 is produced by Tom Cusick. I'm John Trout. This is Westwood One.
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20: Another socialist is knocking a Democrat out of Congress. I'm Dave Anthony, Fox News, this time in Colorado.
21: We will not wait to take the fight to Donald Trump and the oligarchy.
20: Mela Kiros wasn't even alive when Diana DeGette was first elected to Congress in 1996, but she beat DeGette in a Democratic primary.
22: Kiros is a 29-year-old Democratic socialist. She supports Medicare for all, abolishing ICE, and ending U.S. military funding for Israel. Kiros' win comes after several far-left candidates in New York wrapped up a series of wins in last week's primaries, and she indicates there's more of where that came from.
20: That's Fox's Madeline Rivera. It's a very Democratic district, so Kiros is expected to win that House seat in November. Another socialist failed to unseat another incumbent in Colorado. Senator John Hickenlooper defeated his primary challenger, Julie Gonzalez. The U.S. and Iran will talk again today, indirectly through mediators in Qatar.
23: Special envoys Kushner and Witkoff held meetings in Doha, Qatar on Tuesday. These talks were aimed at advancing the memorandum of understanding with Iran and entering into the next phase of these negotiations. Also keeping the Strait of Hormuz open. Technical talks on the nuclear issue will move forward as planned today as traffic does continue to increase in the Strait.
20: That's Fox's Trey Yingston, Tel Aviv. A ship ran aground in the Strait today, not going through a route approved by Iran. They keep digging through earthquake rubble and hoping in Venezuela after a three-year-old boy was found alive.
24: His survival is described by President Delcy Rodriguez as a source of hope for our people. Kleber Moran was pulled from the wreckage of a collapsed building nearly a week after two strong earthquakes hit northern Venezuela. He's recovering in the hospital, where his vital signs are said to be promising. Around 2,000 people are confirmed dead, with tens of thousands unaccounted for.
20: That's Fox's Jonathan Savage. 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
20: It's too bad for the country. But President Trump also says he's not giving up in his reaction to the Supreme Court not allowing him to stop babies born in the U.S. to parents here illegally from being U.S. citizens. He did like the other rulings on the Supreme Court's last day of the term.
31: The U.S. Supreme Court struck down President Trump's executive order finding the 14th Amendment confers citizenship upon most people born here. President Trump said then Congress should work to end birthright citizenship now, and House Speaker Mike Johnson reacted.
32: I think it's clearly an issue that merits the attention of Congress. I don't know what the remedy is, how to define it, or the timeline. It would be premature for me to project that, but I will tell you that it's a big concern with the American people because it's been abused.
31: The justices also ruled states can block transgender athletes from competing in girls and women's sports. They also ended caps on political party expenditures when coordinating with individual candidates, finding the limits violated the First Amendment. Jessica Rosenthal, Fox News.
20: It's going to be a really hot day for millions of Americans, with heat warnings from Louisiana up to Wisconsin, over to New Jersey, up to Maine.
1: It is the heat and humidity, so not just dealing with high temperatures, but it's the combination of the humidity making it very hard for us to keep our bodies cool.
20: Fox Weather's Britta Merwin. In a lot of these areas, the temperature of the heat index will top 100 degrees for a few days. On Wall Street, stock futures are down after another Dow record high close to finish out its best first half of a year since 2021, gaining almost 9%. At soccer's World Cup, a star shines again.
2: Dembele to Mbappe. Step over from Mbappe. Still Mbappe! 1-0 France!
20: Kylian Mbappe scored again, and France beat and eliminated Sweden 3-0. Mbappe's now 18 goals and 18 career World Cup matches, one behind Messi's record. Mexico also advanced to the round of 16, knocking out Ecuador 2-0. Norway KO'd Ivory Coast 2-1. The U.S. plays tonight against Bosnia and Herzegovina. I'm Dave Anthony, and this is Fox News.
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3: 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A heat advisory remains in effect through Friday evening with the heat index in the triple digits. Mostly cloudy this morning, then mostly sunny, hot, and humid for the afternoon. Highs today in the 90s. Clear tonight, low 67. Thursday, mostly sunny, high 92. Friday, sunshine and clouds mixed with an isolated shower or thunderstorm. Friday, high 93.
4: It's Wednesday, July 1st, 2026, and this is the Morning News, a service of Metro News, the voice of West Virginia. I'm Chris Lawrence, and it's 6:06. Let's go to the Metro News Anchor Desk, get an update on what's happening across West Virginia to start the day. State officials are reacting to the U.S. Supreme Court ruling on transgender athletes in women's sports. The High Court ruled 6-3 in favor of a West Virginia law that was passed in 2021. That law holds that schools can determine eligibility for women's and girls' sports teams based on biological sex. Governor Patrick Morrissey says he is pleased with the ruling.
5: I applaud the legislature for all the work that they did. Obviously, my old office, when I was Attorney General, I was the one who filed this appeal up at the U.S. Supreme Court, worked on it tirelessly for years, and to J.B. McCoskey and his team for all the work that they did.
4: U.S. Senator Shelley Moore Capito says she doesn't understand the three dissenting justices' decision.
6: It is inexplicable, particularly that any woman could vote against the safety and fairness in women's sports when we fought so hard over the years to open up opportunities in every sport for girls to play safely and fairly across this country.
4: The nine U.S. Supreme Court justices heard arguments on January 13th about that case. The West Virginia SSAC issued a response to the ruling on Tuesday, noting that the case is not completely resolved since the Supreme Court remanded it back to U.S. District Court. The SSAC indicated in a statement that they'll be looking for the District Court's guidance as to implementing the Supreme Court's directive for the state of West Virginia and, accordingly, the West Virginia SSAC. The State Lottery Commission has given licensing renewals to the Greenbriars Casino. The Lottery Commission announced the last-minute renewal Tuesday. The resort submitted its financial information for the annual audit on Monday, 3 months past the deadline. U.S. Senator Jim Justice and his family business own the historic resort. West Virginia Lottery financial consultant Chris Lambert says the justices are making money.
7: The revenue was approximately $158 million, and income for the year was just over $9 million. So they are profitable. It is a decrease from the prior year, but they are profitable.
4: Lottery Commission Chairman Ken Greer says it is good to get this sorted out.
8: We've come to a good decision and move forward with this, and have no impact to the people of West Virginia that are familiar and take part in the Greenbriars activity.
4: The commission originally voted Friday to not renew the license. That emergency meeting on Tuesday included a new vote for the license renewal. A WVU Hospitals employee has been fired over the discovery of a recording device placed in a staff restroom. The hospital also confirmed a second device had been found in another restroom. That second device was found after it had been flushed and clogged up the toilet. The Monongahela County Prosecutor's Office is investigating the case. The name of the individual fired has not been revealed, and so far, no charges filed. State police have charged three Mercer County men in connection with a fatal shooting at a local school. 24-year-old Dalton Blankenship was shot in the head in an incident at Brush Fork Elementary near Bluefield last Friday evening. Court documents indicate that Blankenship and three others went to the school planning to fight three other individuals. Those individuals are identified as Terrence S. Thomas, age 24, and his dad, 44-year-old Terrence C. Thomas. Both are charged with murder and three counts of attempted murder. A third individual, 35-year-old Bradley Billings, is charged with conspiracy. The criminal complaint indicates that the victim was in a vehicle with three other individuals when the shots were fired into the vehicle as it left the area. The victim, Blankenship, was shot in the head. The Thomases and Billings are in jail today. A North Carolina man continues to fight extradition back to West Virginia to face a murder charge in Kanawha County. 27-year-old Harold Patterson remains in the custody of authorities in Laurinburg, North Carolina. But we now know the murder victim in the case. Kanawha County Sheriff's deputies say he's been identified as 28-year-old Joseph Lovett from Hurricane. His body found beside a burning car along Cabin Creek Road 2 weeks ago. In Harrison County, a man has been given life in prison with a chance for parole for the killing of his mother. 24-year-old George Hoffman of Lost Creek was sentenced for first-degree murder in the stabbing death of 53-year-old Celestine Kunkel. Hoffman lived with his mother at the time of the crime. He pleaded guilty to first-degree murder with mercy, meaning he'll be eligible for parole after serving 15 years. The Harrison County community is mourning the death of a canine officer. The Sheriff's Department announcing canine officer Lotta was euthanized after a medical emergency. The Sheriff's Department said it was extending thoughts and prayers to Lotta's handler, Sergeant Flanagan, and his wife, Paige. Lotta received a final procession Monday evening in Kingwood. It's going to be another scorcher out there today all across West Virginia. A heat advisory remains in effect with the potential to cause serious issues if you become overheated. Megan Keebler is meteorologist at the National Weather Service Charleston Bureau.
0: The bulk of West Virginia is in either an extreme heat warning or heat advisory based on what we're seeing for those afternoon conditions where anyone across like the lower elevations could see it feel almost like 105 degrees outside during those peak afternoon hours.
4: Temperatures will top out in the upper 90s today and could cross 100 by tomorrow. And as Megan said, the heat index values are well in excess of those triple digits. Well, coming up in our backgrounder, we're hearing from State Attorney General J.B. McCuskey talking about the Supreme Court ruling involving a West Virginia law. And then Daniel Woods is back at the sports desk and we'll have an update still ahead.
3: Good morning. There's a heat advisory that remains in effect through Friday evening with the heat index in the triple digits. Mostly cloudy skies for this morning, then mostly sunny, hot, and humid later this afternoon. Highs today, back up into the 90s. Clear tonight, low 67. Sunshine Thursday, high tomorrow, 92. 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
10: This is Metro News, the voice of West Virginia. Still ahead, Daniel Woods will have an update on sports right now in our background of the majority of the U.S. Supreme Court officially upholds West Virginia's law that prevents athletes born male from participating in girls' athletics. The 6-3 ruling held that schools can determine eligibility for women's and girls' sports teams based on biological sex. State Attorney General J.B. McCuskey.
11: When a great team comes together with a great strategy, this wasn't a small victory. We won 9-0 on Title IX, 9-0. It was a unanimous decision. And even on equal protection, the three liberal justices were enormously measured in their response. And their response is really more about factual underpinnings that happened at the district court. They didn't actually say that this doesn't violates equal protection. What they said was, we don't know yet. And so this is really a total victory. And what's really interesting is I was telling people that this was going to be a 9-0 case, even on this very radio show. And people sort of chuckled and they thought I was just being a little obtuse. But I knew the strength of our argument. I knew the strength of our litigators. And I understood that there is really a common sense aspect to this, that even some of our more liberal justices, and again, thank you for their reasonableness here, would understand. And this is an enormously good day for women and girls sports. And like your texter said before, there is a plaintiff at the heart of this case that is not a villain. And so it is now going to be policymakers and adults' job to make sure that every single child, regardless of how they identify, has an opportunity to play competitive sports, and that opportunity is in a fair and safe environment where all of the incredible lessons of competitive sports, and that word is important, sports where winning and losing matters, are able to be learned, because we know from a history of Title IX that it is one of the single most important things we've done to advance women's equality in this country over the last 50 years.
10: That is State Attorney General J.B. McCuskey. And now back with an update on sports is Daniel Woods. Daniel, good morning.
12: Morning, Chris. One of the newest faces in the West Virginia women's basketball program is making news on the international stage as Marquette transfer Skylar Forbes competes for Team Canada in the FIBA 3-on-3 Nations League this week in Chile. Forbes says the three-on-three competition helps her become a more well-rounded player during the college offseason.
13: The people that play three-on-three are all very versatile people. You don't really have someone who's like a designated back-to-the-back post or people that don't really succeed well beyond the arc. It's kind of like you have to have a mix of almost everything in order to kind of play and move freely.
12: The three-on-three Nations League continues through this Friday. High school football teams around West Virginia are hard at work this summer ahead of the fall season, and the Fairmont Senior Polar Bears have some extra motivation after a difficult end to 2025. Second-year head coach Mark Sampson says his team's upset playoff loss against rival Robert C. Byrd is keeping his players focused this offseason.
14: Still crosses our minds, certainly. We're using it as motivation. The guys were itching to get started in the weight room this offseason a little earlier. Typically, we don't start until after the Super Bowl, but this year we were in before January ended.
12: You can find our full check-in with the Fairmont Senior Football Team at WVMetroNews.com. Two bona fide NBA superstars will have new homes for the 2026-27 season, with the biggest active name in the sport on the move. LeBron James informed the Los Angeles Lakers that he will not return to the team and is moving on in free agency ahead of his 24th season in the association. The league's free agency period opened on Tuesday at 6 o'clock. Meanwhile, all-NBA forward Kawhi Leonard is headed north of the border once again, traded to the Toronto Raptors by the Los Angeles Clippers in exchange for a package that includes Brandon Ingram, Grady Dick, and several draft picks, including two unprotected first-round selections. Leonard averaged a career-best 27.9 points per game for the Clippers this season and returns to Toronto, where he won an NBA championship in 2019 during his lone season with the franchise. Former Texas Tech quarterback Brendan Sorsby will not sue the NFL over the league's decision to deny him the chance to enter a supplemental draft. The NFL ruled it would not hold a supplemental draft last week after Sorsby was ruled ineligible by the NCAA for betting on college football. The league's 32 teams received a memo this week that Sorsby would not pursue legal action and intends to enter the regular NFL draft next spring. And the United States takes the field in the round of 32 at the FIFA World Cup tonight, taking on Bosnia and Herzegovina for the chance to advance. The Americans hoping to bounce back from a 3-2 loss against Turkey in their final match of group play. The Americans, if they win, will take on the winner between Belgium and Senegal. Morning news time is 6:21.
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15: Three Bluefield men are facing charges following a deadly shooting near Brush Fork Elementary School in Mercer County. According to the West Virginia State Police, troopers responded Friday and found 24-year-old Dalton Blankenship suffering from a gunshot wound. He was taken to a Bluefield hospital before being transferred to Roanoke, where he later died. Police have charged 24-year-old Terrence S. Thomas with first-degree murder, conspiracy, and three counts of attempted murder. 44-year-old Terrence C. Thomas faces first-degree murder and conspiracy charges, while 35-year-old Bradley Billings is charged with conspiracy. All three are being held at Southern Regional Jail as the investigation continues. With dangerous heat and humidity continuing across West Virginia, the Raleigh County Public Library is serving as a cooling center for anyone needing relief from the extreme temperatures. The library, located at North Kanawha Street in Beckley, opens daily at 9 a.m. and offers free air conditioning, cold drinking water, computers, Wi-Fi, books, and restroom facilities. The reminder comes as heat advisories and extreme heat warnings remain in effect, with heat index values expected to top 100 degrees in many areas. Officials encourage everyone to stay hydrated, avoid strenuous outdoor activity during the hottest part of the day, and take advantage of air-conditioned locations when possible. Anyone needing a place to cool off is welcome at the Raleigh County Public Library during normal business hours. The U.S. Supreme Court has upheld West Virginia's law restricting girls' school sports teams to athletes based on biological sex. In a 6-3 decision, the court ruled that the state's Save Women's Sports Act does not violate Title IX, allowing schools to determine eligibility for girls and women's sports based on biological sex. West Virginia Attorney General J.B. McCuskey called the decision a monumental victory for female athletes and said schools and governing bodies, including the West Virginia SSAC, can now move forward under the state law with confidence. The case was brought by Bridgeport student athlete Becky Pepper Jackson, who challenged the 2021 law. Pepper Jackson has been allowed to compete while the case worked its way through the courts, including winning this year's Class AAA State Shot Put Championship. The American Civil Liberties Union, which represented Pepper Jackson, called the ruling heartbreaking and said it would continue fighting for equal opportunities for transgender athletes. The New York Giants have announced six training

0: camp practices that will be open to the public this summer at the Greenbrier in White Sulphur Springs. Fans can attend practices July 30th and 31st, as well as August 1st and 5th through the 7th. Giants rookies report to camp July 23rd, with veterans arriving July 28th. The team will spend about 2 weeks training in West Virginia before returning to New Jersey. New York opens the preseason at home against Minnesota on August the 15th. If you see news happening, text news to 35651 to submit a tip. That's your news update. I'm Fred Persinger II.
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0: Morning news time is 6:27. I'm Chris Lawrence.
1: And I'm Daniel Woods.
0: New financial documents from President Trump show his earnings from cryptocurrency ventures. ABC's White House correspondent, Karen Travers.
2: According to newly released personal financial disclosure documents for 2025, President Trump appears to have earned over $1 billion from his cryptocurrency ventures. At least $524 million comes from the sale of cryptocurrency tokens through the Trump-connected World Liberty Financial. The disclosure report, which is 927 pages, also listed earnings of $636 million from a licensing agreement with Celebration Coin for the sale of the president's meme coin. Karen Travers, ABC News, Washington.
3: The Justice Department and more than a dozen states have reached a proposed settlement with the three major egg producers accused of scheming together to drive up prices.
4: The states and federal government claim Calmain Foods, Versova, and Hickman's Egg Ranch secretly communicated to increase what consumers paid for eggs between June 2022 and March 2025. Average prices soared to a record high of more than $6 per dozen early last year, with some shoppers paying even more.
3: That's ABC's Sophie Fly.
0: A pretend shooting was used as part of a vacation Bible school program at the Mount Olivet Baptist Church just outside of Lexington, Kentucky, and it is drawing outrage. ABC Chief Justice Correspondent Pierre Thomas.
5: Three individuals dragging a man to the pulpit appearing to be armed. Then the sound of mock gunfire from airsoft rifles. The children heard chanting. Pastor Dwayne Walker defending the scene, saying it was symbolic of killing the devil.
6: I'll be honest with you. If I could kill the devil every day and raise him up and kill him again,

0: invitation to the Taylor Swift Travis Kelce nuptials. Shirt's in the mail for you there, Daniel. It may be among Swifties' wildest dreams to take part. They've been told to shake it off. This love story is a private affair, even though preps are underway for a marathon celebration at MSG.
1: Sources tell ABC News the arena, still electrified from the New York Knicks NBA championship run, will host two events for the music icon and NFL star. The first is Thursday evening for about 100 people. The second is for about 1,000 people and is a 12-hour party beginning with a cocktail hour Friday afternoon and scheduled to last well into the next morning. Streets around the arena will be closed and tents and canopies will be going up to assure privacy.
0: ABC Chief Investigative Correspondent Aaron Katursky there. Like I said, I'm sure yours is coming.
2: I'll be watching the
0: mailbox. It'll probably be arriving by private courier today is my guess.
2: I'm looking forward to it.
0: Just keep in mind, you got to work Saturday. So
2: just call.
0: Just saying. 6:30 now. This is the morning news.
3: Good morning. There's a heat advisory that remains in effect through Friday evening with the heat index in the triple digits. Mostly cloudy skies for this morning, then mostly sunny, hot, and humid later this afternoon. Highs today, back up into the 90s. Clear tonight, low 67. Sunshine Thursday, high tomorrow, 92. 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
5: 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Colonel Bobby Kales will retire as head of the Natural Resources Police this week. He rejoined the department in 2021, and one of the duties he wanted to grow and enhance was Swiftwater Rescue.
6: Colonel Jenkins started up the Swiftwater Rescue Team, and I improved the capabilities of it through my time here as the colonel.
5: Yeah.
6: And it's extremely effective during emergencies or, you know, whitewater events, because we police the whitewater as well. And it's been very effective, and we are well trained in that, and we continue to train to improve our capability.
5: They were extremely effective in the 2016 flood, and then again last year in the high water that occurred in Mingo and Wayne County around Valentine's Day, and in Ohio County around Father's Day. Kale said the unit is credited with saving multiple lives and getting many out of harm's way.
6: They certainly have. It's been a very effective tool, and they've had some excellent training. They've also had excellent equipment that we've purchased for them through the organization there to improve their capabilities as well.
5: But the agency's work and skills aren't limited to the surface. Often they have duties underwater. More on that tomorrow. I'm Chris Lawrence with Outdoors Today on Metro News, the voice of West Virginia. 6:38 on the morning news. We go to the sports desk now, and Daniel Woods is in with the update. Morning, Daniel.
7: Good morning, Chris. The WVSSAC says it's waiting for guidance regarding the Supreme Court's decision to uphold West Virginia's law from preventing athletes born male from competing in girls' sports. A statement released by the organization says that the Supreme Court ruling leaves the matter with the U.S. District Court for Southern West Virginia, and that the SSAC will make further decisions at the instruction of that court. West Virginia women's basketball is preparing for next season with its summer practices, but one of the new Mountaineers on head coach Mark Kellogg's roster is getting her offseason work in at the international level. Marquette transfer Skylar Forbes is in Chile this week competing with Team Canada at the FIBA 3-on-3 Nations League, and she says this kind of competition is a completely different style to prepare for.
8: The pace is extremely different. It's so much quicker. Shot clock is shorter. You don't really have time to think, so you just kind of got to go, go, go, and hope that you guys are all really on the same page.
7: The 3-on-3 Nations League continues through this Friday. The West Virginia high school football teams around the state are well into summer practices, and the Fairmont Senior Polar Bears are hoping for another season of state championship contention in the Friendly City. Fairmont Senior faces a bulked-up schedule this season that includes Bluefield.

0: And Herbert Hoover with head coach Mark Sampson saying he's excited to give his team some big challenges.
1: I kind of have like a good rivalry with Bluefield. Had a lot of good, meaningful games against them throughout the last 10 years. Coach Simon does a great job. And same thing with Coach Fields at Herbert Hoover. Back to his days at Mingo to now, we've had some big-time matchups with them as well. So it was fun to connect with those guys. And fortunately for both of us, we were able to, you know, have open dates at the same time.
0: You can find out more about our check-in with Fairmont Senior Football at WVMetroNews.com as Joe Brocato continues his summer tour around the state of West Virginia. The West Virginia baseball team is adding to its 2027 pitching staff with left-handed pitcher Colton Hartman committing to the Mountaineers from Louisville out of the transfer portal. Hartman spent 3 years with Louisville this past season, pitching to a 5.91 earned run average and a 4-2 record. In 14 appearances with 11 starts, he was considered one of the 50 best players in the country and one of the top pitchers in the nation coming out of high school before committing to Louisville. In the NBA, Kawhi Leonard is headed back to Toronto, traded by the Los Angeles Clippers in exchange for a package that includes Brandon Ingram, Grady Dick, and several draft picks. Leonard is coming off of a career-best year with the Clippers, averaging close to 28 points per game, and now goes back north of the border, where he won the 2019 NBA championship in his lone season with the Raptors after being traded by the San Antonio Spurs. He was a three-time All-Star during his six seasons with the Clippers. Meanwhile, the Los Angeles Lakers will be out a superstar coming up for the 2026-27 season, with LeBron James informing the team he's moving on in free agency before entering his 24th season in the NBA next year. The league's free agency period opened on Tuesday at 6 p.m., and more moves are expected through the rest of the week. Former Texas Tech quarterback Brendan Sorsby is not going to sue the NFL for the right to enter the league this year after being denied a chance at the supplemental draft. The NFL ruled it would not hold that draft last week after Sorsby was ruled ineligible by the NCAA for betting on college football. The 32 teams in the league received a memo this week that Sorsby will not be pursuing legal action, and he intends to enter the league through the regular 2027 NFL draft next spring. Morning news time is 6:42.
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3: Three Bluefield men are facing charges following a deadly shooting near Brush Fork Elementary School in Mercer County. According to the West Virginia State Police, troopers responded Friday and found 24-year-old Dalton Blankenship suffering from a gunshot wound. He was taken to a Bluefield hospital before being transferred to Roanoke, where he later died. Police have charged 24-year-old Terrence S. Thomas with first-degree murder, conspiracy, and three counts of attempted murder. 44-year-old Terrence C. Thomas faces first-degree murder and conspiracy charges, while 35-year-old Bradley Billings is charged with conspiracy. All three are being held at Southern Regional Jail as the investigation continues. With dangerous heat and humidity continuing across West Virginia, the Raleigh County Public Library is serving as a cooling center for anyone needing relief from the extreme temperatures. The library, located at North Kanawha Street in Beckley, opens daily at 9 a.m. and offers free air conditioning, cold drinking water, computers, Wi-Fi, books, and restroom facilities. The reminder comes as heat advisories and extreme heat warnings remain in effect, with heat index values expected to top 100 degrees in many areas. Officials encourage everyone to stay hydrated, avoid strenuous outdoor activity during the hottest part of the day, and take advantage of air-conditioned locations when possible. Anyone needing a place to cool off is welcome at the Raleigh County Public Library during normal business hours. The U.S. Supreme Court has upheld West Virginia's law restricting girls' school sports teams to athletes based on biological sex. In a 6-3 decision, the court ruled that the state's Save Women's Sports Act does not violate Title IX, allowing schools to determine eligibility for girls and women's sports based on biological sex. West Virginia Attorney General J.B. McCuskey called the decision a monumental victory for female athletes and said schools and governing bodies, including the West Virginia SSAC, can now move forward under the state law with confidence. The case was brought by Bridgeport student-athlete Becky Pepper Jackson, who challenged the 2021 law. Pepper Jackson has been allowed to compete while the case worked its way through the courts, including winning this year's Class AAA State Shot Put Championship. The American Civil Liberties Union, which represented Pepper Jackson, called the ruling heartbreaking and said it would continue fighting for equal opportunities for transgender athletes. The New York Giants have announced 6 training camp practices that will be open to the public this summer at the Greenbrier in White Sulphur Springs. Fans can attend practices July 30th and 31st, as well as August 1st and 5th through the 7th. Giants rookies report to camp July 23rd, with veterans arriving July 28th. The team will spend about 2 weeks training in West Virginia before returning to New Jersey. New York opens the preseason at home against Minnesota on August the 15th. If you see news happening, text news to 35651 to submit a tip. That's your news update. I'm Fred Persinger II.
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0: Morning news time is 6:48. I'm Daniel Weiss.
1: And I'm Chris Lawrence.
0: An early morning crash in Charleston has claimed a life. Kanawha County authorities say the driver of a passenger vehicle was killed in a head-on collision around 3:40 this morning involving a semi-truck on Kanawha Boulevard East. That's U.S. Route 60. The driver was dead at the scene. Crews have been working this morning to clean up the wreckage.
1: West Virginia's law blocking transgender girls from participating in girls' sports has been upheld by the U.S. Supreme Court. The ruling revealed on Tuesday in Washington, State Attorney General J.B. McCuskey says it sets in stone that participation is based on a person's gender at birth.
2: Foreseeable future, we have a very certain future for women's sports. And here in West Virginia, we know what the rules are. We know what the law is. We know that it's constitutional. And now we get to enforce what are the laws that are on the books and really get back to a more common sense understanding of what youth sports is supposed to be.
1: That case was centered on the federal lawsuit filed by Bridgeport transgender athlete Becky Pepper Jackson, who recently won the state title in shot put in the girls' competition. Now, she was represented by Josh Block, senior counsel for the ACLU's LGBTQ and HIV Rights Project.
3: It is a very disappointing result for transgender girls who just want the same opportunities to participate in school sports that cisgender girls have. At the same time, it's a narrow, disappointing result.
1: The ruling was 6-3. You can read more reaction at WVMetroNews.com.
0: Three Bluefield men face charges after the shooting death of an individual in a school parking lot. State police have charged 24-year-old Terrence S. Thomas and his father, 44-year-old Terrence C. Thomas, with murder, attempted murder, and conspiracy. A third individual, 35-year-old Bradley Billings, is also charged with conspiracy. Court documents indicate the three went to Brush Fork Elementary School last Friday to meet up and fight four individuals. When they arrived, it escalated into gunfire, and 24-year-old Dalton Blankenship of Bluefield was fatally shot.
1: Kanawha County authorities say they have positively identified the man found in Cabin Creek 2 weeks ago. The victim identified as 28-year-old Joseph Lovett of Hurricane. Now, the County Sheriff's Department says the body was discovered near a burning car on June 14th. The body was examined by the Office of the Chief Medical Examiner and confirmed as Lovett. A North Carolina man has already been charged in Lovett's death. 27-year-old Harold Patterson, arrested 2 weeks ago on first-degree murder charges. Patterson is in the Scotland County Detention Center in North Carolina. He's fighting extradition back to West Virginia to face the charges.
0: The State Lottery Commission held an emergency meeting Tuesday, renewing the casino operating license for the Greenbrier Resort. The Greenbrier was 3 months late submitting the proper financial documentation and audits for renewal. Chris Lambert is a financial consultant for the lottery and looked over the finances, offering his recommendation to the commission.
4: I have no reservations about recommending that they, you know, be relicensed. I probably would recommend that they go on a watch until they have their debt refinanced, so that we can see that that has normalized and stabilized.
0: Michelle Painter, the lottery's chief financial officer, said they would put more security on the Greenbrier's quarterly financial reports.
5: Financial watch would mean that we would expect them to submit to us quarterly unaudited income statement for the casino to be reviewed by Settle & Stoniker.
0: The reports show the casino is still making money, but has seen revenues drop since last year, and a lot of the profits are being used for other Justice Family business operations.
1: Monongahela County residents upset about poor trash pickup service. Delegate David McCormick says hundreds of Republic Service customers in the Cheat Lake area went for 16 days with no garbage pickup. He says there was inconsistent communication from the company about alternate pickup dates, and he says he wrote a letter to the PSC and posted a short video about it on social media asking for help.
6: I put this right up there with snow removal. You know, people just want normal stuff done to make their lives easier, whether it's their roads fixed or snow off of them or their trash picked up.
1: McCormick says Republic Services reports having trouble with trucks and manpower, and he says the company officials ask for 30 days to correct the problem. Now, McCormick says things have to improve before then, otherwise he's taking action.
6: If things don't markedly improve, then I will file a formal complaint with the PSC. A letter is not a formal complaint. A letter is just, it's kind of like just a strike one.
1: McCormick says Republic Services brought in people from Chicago, New York, and Philadelphia to help.
0: The weather's dangerously hot and will be through the rest of the week. Megan Keebler is a meteorologist at the National Weather Service in Charleston.
7: So we're looking at a multiple-day stretch of very hot temperatures and the combined effect of humidity making it feel much warmer.
0: Highs in the upper 90s today, potentially beyond triple digits tomorrow. Chances of storm activity not very strong until the weekend, though.
1: All right, thank you, Daniel. 6:53, this is the morning news.
8: Good morning. There's a heat advisory that remains in effect through Friday evening with the heat index in the triple digits. Mostly cloudy skies for this morning, then mostly sunny, hot, and humid later this afternoon. Highs today, back up into the 90s. Clear tonight, low 67. Sunshine Thursday, high tomorrow, 92. 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
8: A former Mountaineer and a West Virginia native has fought his way back to the big leagues this month. 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
8: Michael Grove made his first major league appearance in 630 days recently as he returned to the big leagues with the Tampa Bay Rays. Grove threw three innings, allowing one hit and no walks with four strikeouts, and he earned the win in relief as Tampa Bay beat Arizona 4-2 back on June 27th. Grove last appeared in the major leagues with the L.A. Dodgers during the 2024 playoffs. In the spring of 25, Grove had shoulder surgery to repair a torn labrum. He was signed as a free agent by the Rays and has pitched at Triple-A Durham this year. Tampa Bay Rays manager Kevin Cash says Grove made an impression in that major league appearance.
11: Yeah, very impressive. Just got optioned coming off his rehab. Liked him, obviously, when we signed, but you never know with a guy with injuries and what they're going through and working his way back. But he came in and just filled up the strike zone and provided a huge boost with the three innings. I don't think we went into it saying we're going to get three innings from him, but he did a heck of a job and he was so efficient and kind of made the decision easy.
8: Grove was sent back to Durham following that appearance. He has pitched in six Triple-A games so far, with one start, and he has 12 strikeouts and 10 and two-thirds innings at Triple-A so far. Grove maintains hope he'll be back in the big league soon.
12: A lot of moving pieces at the big league level, and what positions are going to be available, we don't know. So all I can do really is just focus on the things that I do well or that I need to do better. And at some point when I get my chance, because, you know, things always happen over the course of a long season, be in a good spot to take advantage of it and maximize my abilities.
8: Wheeling Park High School grad and former Mountaineer, Michael Grove. With the Golden Blue Report, I'm Kyle Wiggs, Metro News Sports.
13: 6:59 on the morning news coming up in the next hour. Dave Wilson has today's commentary. We'll get that. We'll get the entertainment report plus more news, sports, and weather for you. Stay with us for Daniel Woods. I'm Chris Lawrence, and you're listening to Metro News, the voice of West Virginia.
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15: Another Democrat primaried out of Congress. I'm Dave Anthony, Fox News, by another socialist challenger, this time in Colorado, a week after two socialist candidates defeated two incumbent House Democrats in New York.
16: Democrats in Denver vote for change, nominating Democratic socialist Melot Kyros for the U.S. House seat held by Diana DeGette, elected in 1996, the year before Kyros was born.
17: We won tonight, but this is something so much bigger than this moment, than one moment. A movement.
16: She's an attorney raised in Denver. Her parents came to the U.S. from Ethiopia when she was a baby. She wants to abolish ICE and pass universal health care.
15: That's Fox's Chris Foster. Kyros expected to win in November, facing Republican Christy Peterson in a very heavily Democratic district. Another socialist lost a statewide race in Colorado. Julie Gonzalez lost her challenge trying to unseat Democratic Senator John Hickenlooper. A ship has run aground in the Strait of Hormuz, taking a route not approved by Iran, which keeps trying to control that shipping lane. As U.S. talks continue today in Qatar through a mediator, Vice President Vance tells Fox,
18: I actually think that the United States is in a great position, however the negotiation ultimately shakes out.
19: The Wall Street Journal reports the Trump administration is still considering the possibility of military action if talks fail. The Journal reports the conversations have centered on whether the U.S. should abandon negotiations and resume full-scale attacks on Iran, the officials said, a move some of them describe as finishing the job. While not making a final decision, Trump has told aides he believes another round of full-scale attacks could derail diplomacy and hurt Washington's chances of ultimately dismantling Iran's nuclear program.
15: Fox's Trey Yingston, Tel Aviv. A lot of Americans need the AC for the next few days. Warnings about triple-digit heat up from Louisiana to Michigan, Maryland to Maine.
20: We get it. It's summer. It's supposed to be hot. But this is something on a totally different level. The highest heat that we have felt in decades for spots across the Northeast.
15: Britta Merwin, America's listening to Fox News.
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15: The Supreme Court is on summer break after ending its term with three rulings, and one was a setback for the president.
26: While calling the Supreme Court ruling reaffirming birthright citizenship too bad for the country, President Trump says it can be made up in Congress through legislation he will support. On social media, the president says Congress should start today to work on ending expensive and unfair birthright citizenship, though it's unclear if federal legislation would pass a Supreme Court review. Five justices, led by Chief Justice John Roberts, concluded citizenship for any child born in the U.S. is guaranteed by the Constitution's 14th Amendment. At the White House, Jared Halpern, Fox News.
15: On Wall Street, stock futures are down before the second half of the year's trading. The Dow closed out the first half at a record high. It has surged up nearly 9% so far in 2026. The Nasdaq's gained almost 13%. Three more teams knocked out of soccer's World Cup.
27: France's Kylian Mbappe found the back of the net twice in a 3-0 win over Sweden. He's now at 6 goals for the tournament, tied with Argentina's Lionel Messi for the most goals so far. France will face Paraguay in the round of 16. Norway's Erling Haaland is right behind Messi and Mbappe. The striker scored a goal in the 86th minute to propel his team to a 2-1 victory against Ivory Coast. Norway will take on Brazil in the next round. And co-hosts Mexico are moving on.
28: Julian Quiñones! And so that's it!
27: The call on Fox, Julian Quiñones with the opening goal against Ecuador en route to a 2-0 victory. Mexico will square off with the winner of Wednesday's match between England and Congo DR. Tony Genualdo, Fox News.
15: Also today, Belgium plays Senegal. Then tonight, it's Team USA trying to advance to the round of 16, facing Bosnia and Herzegovina. At Wimbledon, Serena Williams' comeback. 4 years after retirement, fell short. The 44-year-old lost in the first round to a 20-year-old, Maya Joint. I'm Dave Anthony. This is Fox News.
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2: 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A heat advisory remains in effect through Friday evening with the heat index in the triple digits. Mostly cloudy this morning, then mostly sunny, hot, and humid for the afternoon. Highs today in the 90s. Clear tonight, low 67. Thursday, mostly sunny, high 92. Friday, sunshine and clouds mixed with an isolated shower or thunderstorm. Friday, high 93.
13: It is Wednesday, July 1st, 2026, and this is the Morning News, a service of Metro News, the voice of West Virginia. I'm Chris Lawrence, and it's 7:06. Let's get an update on what's happening across West Virginia with a check of news at the Metro News Anchor Desk this morning. U.S. Route 60 near Malden in eastern Kanawha County remains closed this morning in both directions following an early morning fatal accident. Kanawha County Sheriff's deputies say there was a head-on collision that involved a semi-truck and a passenger vehicle. The person in the passenger vehicle was killed in the crash. That collision occurred about 3:40 this morning between Jonquil Drive and Burning Springs Road in Kanawha County. A lawsuit over the constitutionality of West Virginia's transgender sports law is confirmed. The U.S. Supreme Court issued an opinion that upholds that schools can make rules regarding participation that applies to an athlete's gender at birth as the qualification for their participation. U.S. Senator Shelley Moore Capito said it makes sense.
3: They're stronger, faster, bigger, and they can hurt people with, depending on the sport, but they could also take somebody's place on a roster.
13: And Capito said it hits home for her.
3: I'm an athlete myself. I have a daughter who played at the Division I level as well, and I want our girls to be safe. I want them to have opportunities. It's just common sense, quite frankly.
13: The lawsuit was filed by representatives of Bridgeport transgender athlete Becky Pepper Jackson, who was born a boy but identifies as a girl. Senior counsel for the ACLU, Josh Block, represented Jackson in the case.
4: The folks that passed these laws in West Virginia, in Idaho, and other states across the country passed these laws with the goal of pushing transgender girls and transgender people in general out of public life. This was the thin end of the wedge that they wanted to use.
13: Jackson recently won the state championship in shot put while participating on the girls' track team. It is unclear if that victory will be vacated at this point. In other news, an identification in a Kanawha County homicide investigation.
5: The Kanawha County Sheriff's Office says the victim was 28-year-old Joseph Lovett of Hurricane. Authorities responded to reports of a burning car in Kanawha County on June 14th. Deputies found the body near the car in the 300 block of Cabin Creek Road. The Office of the Chief Medical Examiner identified those remains as Lovett. A man is already in custody for Lovett's death. 27-year-old Harold Patterson was arrested June 16th in Laurinburg, North Carolina. He's charged with first-degree murder. Patterson is in the Scotland County Detention Center in North Carolina. He's awaiting extradition to West Virginia. I'm Jack Carlson, WVMetroNews.com.
13: In Mercer County, state police have charged three men in connection with the murder of a Bluefield resident. 24-year-old Dalton Blankenship was fatally shot in an altercation at Brush Fork Elementary School last Friday. He and three companions had gone to the school to fight another group of individuals, according to court documents. The incident led to gunfire. Now murder charges have been filed against Terrence Shade Thomas and his dad, Terrence C. Thomas, along with a third individual who was charged with conspiracy in the incident that remains under investigation. The State Lottery Commission has allowed the Greenbriars Casino license to be renewed, but with more scrutiny in the future for the resort. Lottery financial consultant Chris Lambert told the commission the Greenbrier Casino makes money, but that profit is being spread to other businesses in the Justice family.
6: That they have taken money out of the hotel, out of the entity, and loaned it to other related parties that are controlled by the Justice family.
13: Lee Greenbrier was late in filing paperwork for the renewal, but was approved in a special meeting on Tuesday.

0: A Preston County man is facing charges of counterfeiting after police say he passed a $20 bill for a purchase at the Terra Alta convenience store, which was a movie prop. 56-year-old Larry Jones of Reidsville was arrested when he used money that was marked as movie prop use only in several locations over several days. He was finally confronted by a clerk and then fled the store without paying at all. According to deputies, he's been arrested and charged, and he's in the Tigard Valley Regional Jail. A Harrison County man is set to spend life in prison for killing his mother. 24-year-old George Hoffman was sentenced Tuesday by Circuit Judge Chris McCarthy. He'll have a chance for parole in 15 years. Hoffman previously pleaded guilty to first-degree murder with mercy in the stabbing death of his mother, 53-year-old Celestine Kunkel. Hoffman and Kunkel lived together in their Lost Creek home. Going to be another scorcher of a day across the Mountain State. National Weather Service meteorologist Megan Keebler says this weather isn't going anywhere.
1: So we're looking at a multiple-day stretch of very hot temperatures and the combined effect of humidity making it feel much warmer.
0: Temperature's going to be in the 90s every day this week. Could top 100 on Thursday. The National Weather Service has issued extreme heat warnings in several counties, and Keebler says the entire state is going to feel it.
1: The bulk of West Virginia is in either an extreme heat warning or heat advisory based on what we're seeing for those afternoon conditions where anyone across like the lower elevations could see it feel almost like 105 degrees outside during those peak afternoon hours.
0: And she says it will remain warm even after dark. 7-Eleven now on the morning news. Coming up in our Metro News backgrounder, more on the weather as the Charleston Sternwheel Regatta adjust start times for its concerts with regard to the heat. We'll hear from Brian Hughes about that in our backgrounder. And then Daniel Woods is back at the sports desk this morning. He'll have an update for us as well. It's all still ahead.
2: Good morning. There's a heat advisory that remains in effect through Friday evening with the heat index in the triple digits. Mostly cloudy skies for this morning, then mostly sunny, hot, and humid later this afternoon. Highs today, back up into the 90s. Clear tonight, low 67. Sunshine Thursday, high tomorrow, 92. 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
0: 7:16 on the morning news. Daniel Woods has sports in just a moment. Right now in our backgrounder, the 2026 Charleston Sternwell Regatta gets started tomorrow, but the heat has things delayed. Temperatures are expected to be in the 90s for the rest of the week, some days hitting 100. Regatta officials announced Tuesday that the first day of the regatta, the concert featuring Melissa Etheridge and Wynonna Judd, has been moved from 6:30 to 7:30. Regatta Commissioner and Metro News meteorologist Brian Hughes talks about it a little in our backgrounder.
12: Yeah, because the maximum heat of the day, typically this time of year, is around 4:30 to 5 o'clock. And if we've got people, you know, sitting out here waiting on a concert that starts at about 6:30, that just puts them in a more dangerous position. And we'd much rather have everybody better hydrated and safe as we go into the evening and make sure we're not sitting out in that day's sun just baking. Yeah, you do in some spots. And the great part about it is you can watch people show up here at the levee and they know exactly where to go. And that's a shaded part of the levee, which is nice. But there's going to be so many people. There will be a lot of people in sun. Sunscreen is an important part. And also, we're going to have water stations all over the regatta footprint to make sure everybody is hydrated. We just want people to be safe no matter what. So West Virginia American Water is helping out with their water truck. That's going to be here. We've got pallets of water. So we want to make sure you are in top-notch shape as you get to listen to Melissa Etheridge and Wynonna Judd. I think those ladies are happy to do it in a cooler temperature for sure. You know, the great thing is we've got a great set of folks that are working with us at our stage hands, and they make sure they've got fans and everything else to take care of the artists. But no, they're happier to do that, and that gets that sun out of their eyes as well. Because once we flip the footprint compared to the previous regattas of old, now the artists get to see the sun, and the rest of the folks have the sun at their back.
0: That is Regatta Commissioner and Metro News meteorologist Brian Hughes. 7:18 on the morning news to the sports desk now. Daniel Woods is in with the update. Good morning, Daniel.
13: Morning, Chris. The WVSSAC says it's going along with the court's rulings based around the Supreme Court decision to uphold West Virginia's law preventing transgender girls from competing in girls' sports. The organization released a statement saying the Supreme Court ruling leaves the matter with the U.S. District Court for Southern West Virginia, and the SSAC will make its further decisions based on instructions from the court. West Virginia women's basketball forward Skylar Forbes is getting a chance to play against talent from all over the world this week, competing with Team Canada at the FIBA 3-on-3 Nations League in Chile. Forbes says that spending part of her summer playing 3-on-3 makes her a better player for the Mountaineers during the college season.
14: For me, even playing last year, I was kind of able to go back to school, back to college ball, and have that same mindset of it's okay, like you got the next one, and kind of just be able to jump from one shot to the other, jump from offense to defense, defense to offense.
13: The 3-on-3 Nations League continues through this Friday. The high school football season is still months away, but work is already going for programs around the state. One of the teams expected to compete with West Virginia's best is Fairmont Senior. The Polar Bears are led by junior quarterback Anthony Smith, and with a long list of Division I scholarship offers to his name, Smith says he's ready to take his game to a new level this season.
15: I think just becoming more of a leader, making calls of the line, doing all the audible type of stuff, and just becoming a better passer, and mentally just, you know, learning plays, learning coverages, and I think that just helped me a lot.
13: Joe Bricado's full report with the Fairmont senior football team is available now at WVMetroNews.com. The West Virginia baseball team continues to add to its roster for 2027, looking to follow up the Mountaineers' first ever appearance in the College World Series. WVU adding left-handed pitcher Colton Hartman out of the transfer portal overnight from Louisville. Hartman made 14 appearances for the Cardinals this season as a junior, including 11 starts. He posted a 5.91 earned run average and struck out 56 batters in 45 and two-thirds innings of work. He spent three seasons on campus at Louisville. In the NBA, LeBron James is moving on from the Los Angeles Lakers, informing the team that he will not play for them in 2026-27. James is a free agent as he goes into his 24th season in the NBA. The league's free agency period opened Tuesday at 6 o'clock. Meanwhile, a blockbuster trade in an already busy NBA offseason. All-NBA forward Kawhi Leonard is headed back to the Toronto Raptors, traded by the Los Angeles Clippers in exchange for a package that includes Brandon Ingram, Grady Dick, and several draft picks. Leonard averaged a career-best 27.9 points per game for the Clippers this season. He goes back to Toronto, where he spent the 2019 season winning an NBA championship, the only championship in Raptors franchise history. And the United States takes the field in the round of 32 at the FIFA World Cup tonight. The Americans play Bosnia and Herzegovina. Morning news time is 7:21.
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17: Three Bluefield men are facing charges following a deadly shooting near Brush Fork Elementary School in Mercer County. According to the West Virginia State Police, troopers responded Friday and found 24-year-old Dalton Blankenship suffering from a gunshot wound. He was taken to a Bluefield hospital before being transferred to Roanoke, where he later died. Police have charged 24-year-old Terrence S. Thomas with first-degree murder, conspiracy, and three counts of attempted murder. 44-year-old Terrence C. Thomas faces first-degree murder and conspiracy charges, while 35-year-old Bradley Billings is charged with conspiracy. All three are being held at Southern Regional Jail as the investigation continues. With dangerous heat and humidity continuing across West Virginia, the Raleigh County Public Library is serving as a cooling center for anyone needing relief from the extreme temperatures. The library, located at North Kanawha Street in Beckley, opens daily at 9 a.m. and offers free air conditioning, cold drinking water, computers, Wi-Fi, books, and restroom facilities. The reminder comes as heat advisories and extreme heat warnings remain in effect, with heat index values expected to top 100 degrees in many areas. Officials encourage everyone to stay hydrated, avoid strenuous outdoor activity during the hottest part of the day, and take advantage of air-conditioned locations when possible. Anyone needing a place to cool off is welcome at the Raleigh County Public Library during normal business hours. The U.S. Supreme Court has upheld West Virginia's law restricting girls' school sports teams to athletes based on biological sex. In a 6-3 decision, the court ruled that the state's Save Women's Sports Act does not violate Title IX, allowing schools to determine eligibility for girls and women's sports based on biological sex. West Virginia Attorney General J.B. McCuskey called the decision a monumental victory for female athletes and said schools and governing bodies, including the West Virginia SSAC, can now move forward under the state law with confidence. The case was brought by Bridgeport student-athlete Becky Pepper Jackson, who challenged the 2021 law. Pepper Jackson has been allowed to compete while the case worked its way through the courts, including winning this year's Class AAA State Shot Put Championship. The American Civil Liberties Union, which represented Pepper Jackson, called the ruling heartbreaking and said it would continue fighting for equal opportunities for transgender athletes. The New York Giants have announced six training camp practices that will be open to the public this summer at the Greenbrier in White Sulphur Springs. Fans can attend practices July 30th and 31st, as well as August 1st and 5th through the 7th. Giants rookies report to camp July 23rd, with veterans arriving July 28th. The team will spend about 2 weeks training in West Virginia before returning to New Jersey. New York opens the preseason at home against Minnesota on August the 15th. If you see news happening, text NEWS to 35651 to submit a tip. That's your news update. I'm Fred Persinger II.
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0: Morning news time is 7:27. I'm Chris Lawrence.
1: And I'm Daniel Woods.
0: A legal victory for President Trump in a 6-3 ruling. The Supreme Court upheld a pair of state laws that prohibit transgender girls from participating in girls and women's competitive sports, reversing a pair of lower court decisions, one of them from West Virginia.
2: Rarely does a day go by here at the White House when the president doesn't rail against the participation of transgendered female athletes in girls and women's sports. The president really leaning in to this national debate. He feels this is a winning issue for him politically, and this is a win for him. The White House, in fact, has already taken to social media, posting in their words, quote, "From now on, women's sports will only be for women."
0: That's ABC News White House correspondent Mary Bruce.
1: President Donald Trump also earned $1.3 billion from his cryptocurrency ventures last year, according to his personal financial disclosure released on Tuesday by the Office of Government Ethics.
3: Just days before he took office for his second term, Trump launched his own cryptocurrency, a type of digital currency inspired by internet memes or viral trends. Trump's disclosure shows he made $635 million through a licensing agreement for the sale of the coin. Another $524 million came from crypto sales through a financial firm that his sons help run. Many investors lost money after the coin's value crashed in the months after launch.
1: That's ABC's Karen Waugh.
0: The Justice Department and more than a dozen states have reached a proposed settlement with three major egg producers accused of scheming together to drive up prices. The state and federal governments claim that Cal-Maine Foods, Versova, and Hickman's Egg Ranch secretly communicated to increase what consumers paid for eggs from June of 2022 until March of 2025.
4: The companies have not admitted any wrongdoing under the settlement, instead blaming the high prices on the pandemic and the bird flu outbreak. As part of the agreement, they'll pay the states a total of $3.3 million and donate 53 million eggs to food banks and community organizations. Some agriculture advocacy groups say that doesn't go far enough, saying consumers paid record prices while dominant egg producers reported extraordinary profits.
0: ABC's Sophie Flay reporting.
1: Ford is issuing another recall for some of its most popular SUVs. ABC's Mike Dubusky has more.
5: Certain Fords and Lincolns could unexpectedly

0: Entertainment Report. Victor Willis, a member of the Village People, has died, and New York City is going to see quite the gridlock over the Travis and Taylor nuptials. Those stories and more in the Entertainment Report at 7:55.
1: Thank you, Daniel. 7:31 now on the morning news. Checking the West Virginia lottery numbers from last night. Nobody hit the jackpot at Mega Millions, so for Friday, it'll rise up to $542 million. Here are the numbers. 26, 41, 50, 53, 62, and the Mega Ball was 12. Cash 25 on Tuesday. The numbers were 4, 5, 8, 14, 24, and 25. The Daily 4, 6, 4, 4, 1. The Daily 3, 8, 9, 9. And the Millionaire for Life numbers, 1, 4, 9, 45, 54, and the Millionaire Ball was 2. Right now in Wheeling, clear skies, 74 degrees, clear and 74 in Huntington, fog in Sutton, 71, Morgantown sunny and 75, Beckley partly cloudy and 68, fog in Logan and 70, in Charleston cloudy, 72 degrees, and in Martinsburg sunny and 75. 7:32 on the morning news. Dave Wilson has commentary next here on the morning news.
2: Good morning. There's a heat advisory that remains in effect through Friday evening with the heat index in the triple digits. Mostly cloudy skies for this morning, then mostly sunny, hot, and humid later this afternoon. Highs today, back up into the 90s. Clear tonight, low 67. Sunshine Thursday, high tomorrow, 92. 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
2: News. Good morning. I'm Chris Lawrence. It's time for a commentary of the day delivered this morning by Dave Wilson.
3: Chris, the United States Supreme Court issued its long-awaited opinion in West Virginia versus BPJ and Little versus Hecox on Tuesday, ruling that states may exclude transgender athletes from competing on women's and girls' sports teams. The justices were unanimous in their analysis that the laws do not violate civil rights law. However, the court was split on whether West Virginia's law stood up to constitutional muster. Now, the ruling concludes this chapter in the ongoing cultural debate. The Save Women's Sports Act was overwhelmingly approved by the West Virginia legislature and signed by then-Governor Jim Justice in 2021. It was almost immediately challenged in court. The legal battle trudged on for the next 5 years, on its way to becoming a landmark U.S. Supreme Court decision. Tuesday's ruling settled the legal debate, but the court of public opinion weighed in on the issues long before the justices issued their legal opinions. According to Pew Research, 66% of U.S. adults support laws requiring athletes to compete on teams that match their biological sex. A Gallup poll found similar results, with 69% of adults supporting such laws. West Virginia is not alone in passing a law to protect women's and girls' sports. 26 other states have recognized the basic fact there are differences between male and female and have chosen to pass legislation acknowledging those distinctions in athletic competition. Lawmakers who campaigned on protecting women's and girls' sports can now tell constituents that they have fulfilled their campaign promise. The Save Women's Sports Act is now the law of the land in West Virginia. During an appearance on Metro News Talk Line, State Attorney General J.B. McCuskey said, quote, "I would say that for the foreseeable future, we have a very certain future for women's sports. And here in West Virginia, we know what the rules are. We know what the law is. We know that it's constitutional." Tuesday's ruling also presents an opportunity for legislators to move on from the issue. Discussions surrounding the topic during the legislative session have been known to grind any momentum to a halt. And Republicans running for office over the last 5 years have made it a centerpiece of their campaigns. The issue is now settled, at least for now. As J.B. McCuskey cautioned, quote, "In the world of constitutional litigation, there's never an end to any chapter." Chris.
2: 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And he's back at 10:06 with Metro News Talk Line. 7:39 on the morning news to the sports desk now. Daniel Woods has the update. Morning, Daniel.
4: Good morning, Chris. The West Virginia Secondary School Activities Commission is in a waiting game, saying it awaits guidance regarding the Supreme Court's decision to uphold West Virginia's law preventing athletes born male from competing in girls' sports. The organization released a statement that says because the Supreme Court ruling leaves the matter with the U.S. District Court for Southern West Virginia, the SSAC will make its subsequent decisions at the instruction of that court. Meanwhile, in college athletics, one of the newest faces in the West Virginia women's basketball program is making some news on an international stage. Marquette transfer Skylar Forbes is with Team Canada at the FIBA 3-on-3 Nations League this week in Chile. Forbes says the 3-on-3 competition helps her become a more well-rounded player during the collegiate offseason.
5: The people that play 3-on-3 are all very versatile people. You don't really have someone who's like a designated back-to-the-back post or people that don't really succeed well beyond the arc. It's kind of like you have to have a mix of almost everything in order to kind of play and move freely.
4: The 3-on-3 Nations League continues through this Friday. High school football teams around West Virginia are hard at work this summer ahead of the fall season, with the Fairmont Senior Polar Bears bringing some extra motivation following a difficult end to the 2025 season. Second-year head coach Mark Sampson says his team's upset playoff loss against rival Robert C. Byrd is keeping his players focused.
6: Still crosses our minds, certainly. We're using it as motivation. The guys were itching to get started in the weight room this offseason a little earlier. Typically, we don't start until after the Super Bowl, but this year we were in before January ended.
4: You can find the full check-in with the Fairmont senior football team at WVMetroNews.com. The West Virginia baseball team is picking up more talent for its pitching staff, adding left-handed pitcher Colton Hartman from Louisville through the transfer portal. Hartman went 4-2 this season for the Cardinals with a .591 earned run average. He made 14 appearances, including 11 starts, and struck out 56 batters in 45 and two-thirds innings as a junior. In the NBA, LeBron James is officially on the move, informing the Los Angeles Lakers he will not return to the team and will move on in free agency ahead of his 24th season in the NBA. Meanwhile, all-NBA forward Kawhi Leonard is going back to the Toronto Raptors, traded by the Los Angeles Clippers 6 years after he left Toronto for L.A. The package in return includes Brandon Ingram, Grady Dick, and several draft picks, including two unprotected first-rounders. Leonard goes back to Toronto, where he won an NBA championship in 2019, his only season with the franchise. Morning news time is 7:42.
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7: Three Bluefield men are facing charges following a deadly shooting near Brush Fork Elementary School in Mercer County. According to the West Virginia State Police, troopers responded Friday and found 24-year-old Dalton Blankenship suffering from a gunshot wound. He was taken to a Bluefield hospital before being transferred to Roanoke, where he later died. Police have charged 24-year-old Terrence S. Thomas with first-degree murder, conspiracy, and three counts of attempted murder. 44-year-old Terrence C. Thomas faces first-degree murder and conspiracy charges, while 35-year-old Bradley Billings is charged with conspiracy. All three are being held at Southern Regional Jail as the investigation continues. With dangerous heat and humidity continuing across West Virginia, the Raleigh County Public Library is serving as a cooling center for anyone needing relief from the extreme temperatures. The library, located at North Kanawha Street in Beckley, opens daily at 9 a.m. and offers free air conditioning, cold drinking water, computers, Wi-Fi, books, and restroom facilities. The reminder comes as heat advisories and extreme heat warnings remain in effect, with heat index values expected to top 100 degrees in many areas. Officials encourage everyone to stay hydrated, avoid strenuous outdoor activity during the hottest part of the day, and take advantage of air-conditioned locations when possible. Anyone needing a place to cool off is welcome at the Raleigh County Public Library during normal business hours. The U.S. Supreme Court has upheld West Virginia's law restricting girls' school sports teams to athletes based on biological sex. In a 6-3 decision, the court ruled that the state's Save Women's Sports Act does not violate Title IX, allowing schools to determine eligibility for girls and women's sports based on biological sex. West Virginia Attorney General J.B. McCuskey called the decision a monumental victory for female athletes and said schools and governing bodies, including the West Virginia SSAC, can now move forward under the state law with confidence. The case was brought by Bridgeport student athlete Becky Pepper Jackson, who challenged the 2021 law. Pepper Jackson has been allowed to compete while the case worked its way through the courts, including winning this year's Class AAA State Shot Put Championship. The American Civil Liberties Union, which represented Pepper Jackson, called the ruling heartbreaking and said it would continue fighting for equal opportunities for transgender athletes. The New York Giants have announced 6 training camp practices that will be open to the public this summer at the Greenbrier in White Sulphur Springs. Fans can attend practices July 30th and 31st, as well as August 1st and 5th through the 7th. Giants rookies report to camp July 23rd, with veterans arriving July 28th. The team will spend about 2 weeks training in West Virginia before returning to New Jersey. New York opens the preseason at home against Minnesota on August the 15th. If you see news happening, text news to 35651 to submit a tip. That's your news update. I'm Fred Persinger II.
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0: 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I'm Daniel Woods.
1: And I'm Chris Lawrence.
0: State officials are reacting to the U.S. Supreme Court decision on transgender athletes in women's sports. The high court ruled 6-3 in favor of a West Virginia law passed in 2021. That law holds that schools can determine eligibility for women's and girls' sports teams based on biological sex. Governor Patrick Morrisey says he's happy with the ruling.
2: I applaud the legislature for all the work that they did. Obviously, my old office, when I was attorney general, I was the one who filed this appeal up at the U.S. Supreme Court, worked on it tirelessly for years, and to J.B. McCuskey and his team for all the work that they did.
0: U.S. Senator Shelley Moore Capito says she doesn't understand the three dissenting justices' decision.
3: It is inexplicable, particularly that any woman could vote against the safety and fairness for in women's sports when we fought so hard over the years to open up opportunities in every sport for girls to play safely and fairly across this country.
0: The nine U.S. Supreme Court justices heard arguments January 13th about that case.
1: West Virginia SSAC has issued a response to the ruling on Tuesday, noting that the case is not completely resolved since the Supreme Court actually remanded it back to U.S. District Court here in West Virginia. The SSAC indicated it will be looking for the district court's guidance as to implementing the Supreme Court's directives for the state of West Virginia and accordingly the SSAC.
0: The West Virginia Lottery Commission is giving a license renewal to the Greenbriars Casino. The Lottery Commission announced that last-minute renewal Tuesday. The resort submitted financial information for an annual audit Monday, which was 3 months past the deadline. U.S. Senator Jim Justice and his family business own the historic resort. West Virginia Lottery financial consultant Chris Lambert says the justices are making money.
4: The revenue was approximately $158 million. And income for the year was just over $9 million. So they are profitable. It is a decrease from the prior year, but they are profitable.
0: Lottery Commission Chairman Ken Greer says it's great to get it sorted out.
5: We've come to a good decision and move forward with this and have no impact to the people of West Virginia that are familiar and take part in the Greenbriars activity.
0: The commission originally voted Friday to not renew the license. The emergency meeting Tuesday included a new vote for license renewal.
1: A WVU hospital employee has been fired over the discovery of a recording device placed in a staff restroom. Hospitals also confirming a second device has been found in another bathroom. The second device was discovered after it was flushed and it clogged up the toilet. The Monongahela County prosecutor is investigating this case. So far, the name of the individual fired has not been revealed, and no charges have been filed.
0: The Harrison County community is mourning the death of a canine officer. Sheriff's Department announced canine officer Lada was euthanized after a medical emergency. The Sheriff's Department says it's extending thoughts and prayers to Lada's handler, Sergeant Flanagan, and his wife, Paige. Lada received a final procession Monday evening in Kingwood.
1: It's going to be another scorcher out there today all across West Virginia. Heat advisory still in effect with the potential to cause serious issues if you become overheated. Megan Keebler is a forecaster with the National Weather Service in Charleston.
6: The bulk of West Virginia is in either an extreme heat warning or heat advisory based on what we're seeing for those afternoon conditions where anyone across like the lower elevations could see it feel almost like 105 degrees outside during those peak afternoon hours.
1: Temperature is going to top out in the upper 90s today and could cross 100 by tomorrow. As Megan said, the heat index values will be well in excess of triple digits.
0: The Division of Motor Vehicles report about half of the state's limited edition America 250 license plates have been sold. The agency says there's still time to get one, and they're available at all DMV offices across the state. Governor Morrisey, the DMV, and the Division of Tourism unveiled the new plate in May. With only 5,000 produced, just over 2,500 have been sold. Each is uniquely numbered and available first come, first serve.
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7: Good morning. There's a heat advisory that remains in effect through Friday evening with the heat index in the triple digits. Mostly cloudy skies for this morning, then mostly sunny, hot, and humid later this afternoon. Highs today, back up into the 90s. Clear tonight, low 67. Sunshine Thursday, high tomorrow, 92. 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
1: This is Metro News, the voice of West Virginia. With your Metro News Entertainment Report, I'm Chris Lawrence. Didn't you not get an invitation to the Taylor Swift-Travis Kelce nuptials? And while it may be among Swifties' wildest dreams to take part, they've been told to shake it off. The love story is a private affair, and only for those on the guest list at Madison Square Garden.
20: They're the hottest couple in the country, and plans for their wedding have kept fans guessing for months. But we're learning Taylor Swift and Travis Kelce are 2 days away from a marathon celebration at Madison Square Garden. Expect no unauthorized photos. The sources said everyone from guests to vendors to security guards will not be allowed to take out their phones.
1: That is ABC Chief Investigative Correspondent Aaron Katursky. Village People lead singer Victor Willis has died. The group announced on Facebook that Willis died Tuesday from a short and aggressive illness. He was 74, and if you're wondering, he was the one that was dressed as the police officer and also the Navy officer. Those destructive little minions returned to the big screen, and they brought some friends.
16: The yellow, bouncy, and ridiculously strong minions from the Despicable Me movies are back with a new chapter featuring all new characters in the biggest global animated franchise in history, Minions and Monsters.
21: You wrote a monster movie?
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21: 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What are you going to use for your monster?
16: The film tells the totally true story of how the Minions conquered Hollywood, became movie stars, lost everything, pitched a movie, then created monsters, unleashed them onto the world, and then banded together to try and save the planet from the mayhem they had just created. Michelle Pollino, Fox News.
1: And we now know the cause of death for a Disney voice actor.
16: DeVay Chase, the voice actress for Lilo and Lilo and Stitch. Cause of death, according to the Los Angeles Coroner's Office, was acquired immunodeficiency syndrome, or AIDS. A secondary cause was listed as chronic polysubstance use. She was 35 years old. Chase's father, John David Schwalier, told the New York Times that she had been homeless and had struggled with drugs since the age of 13 and said that he had not spoken to her in many years. Chase's other breakout role was playing the creepy girl Samara Morgan in the horror hit The Ring. After Chase stopped acting around 2016, her legal troubles included possession of a controlled substance. Michelle Pollino, Fox News.
1: And it was on this day in 1954, the late Keith Whitley was born in Ashland, Kentucky. We'll let him close us out.

0: We're proud to live here, too.
1: A Gen Z socialist ousts a baby boomer Democrat. I'm Dave Anthony, Fox News. Another House incumbent knocked out, this time in Colorado, a week after two Democratic congressmen lost to socialists in New York.
2: From coast to coast, from every level of office, we are taking back our party and our country.
1: That's Milot Quirós after beating Congresswoman Diana DeGette in a Democratic primary.
3: It marks a major generational shift as well. DeGette came to Congress in 1997, only months before 29-year-old Quirós was born. Quirós, a Democratic socialist, supports Medicare for all, abolishing ICE, and ending U.S. military funding for Israel.
1: Fox's Madeline Rivera. Quirós expected to win in November in a heavily Democratic House district. Another socialist in Colorado lost, trying to unseat a Democratic senator. John Hickenlooper defeated his challenger, Julie Gonzalez. Almost a week since twin earthquakes devastated Venezuela, a three-year-old boy was found alive in the rubble. Thousands more that remain missing. As crews keep searching, the number of deaths up to almost 2,000. More drama in the Strait of Hormuz. A ship ran aground.
4: When using a route other than that approved by Iran's Revolutionary Guard, shipping has resumed in the light of renewed peace negotiations, but it's still at a much lower level than before the conflict began. Iran's insisting it maintains a level of control over the vital waterway. Today in Qatar, mediated technical level talks are continuing.
1: That's Fox's Jonathan Savage. Speaking of Qatar, the plane they gave the U.S. as a gift has been upgraded. It's Air Force One now. President Trump will soon take his first flight this hour going to North Dakota.
5: The president will travel to the town of Medora to speak at the dedication of the new Theodore Roosevelt Presidential Library. It's located outside the national park named for the 26th president.
1: That's Fox's Gernal Scott. 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
1: President Trump is urging Republicans in Congress to do what the Supreme Court ruled he cannot by executive order: outlaw birthright citizenship for babies born in the U.S. to parents here illegally or temporarily. Now, the court has also this week rejected a Trump appeal in a sexual abuse civil case. And so now,
12: advice columnist E. Jean Carroll is asking a Manhattan judge to require President Trump to pay her $5 million from a 2023 jury verdict that concluded he sexually abused her in the 1990s and defamed her after she went public about the attack in 2019. Her lawyers say Trump's attorneys contacted them about delaying the payout while he asks the Supreme Court to reconsider its decision. Trump is also appealing an $83 million defamation verdict in Carroll's favor from a separate New York City jury after a January 2024 trial. In New York City, Tanya J. Powers, Fox News.
1: A singer from the 1970s disco era has died.
13: Victor Willis, frontman for The Village People, often performed as a helmeted police officer to some of the group's biggest hits, many co-written by him, including Macho Man in the Navy and YMCA. Willis left the group in 1980, rejoined briefly in 82. In 2012, he won a landmark ruling in a case which allows recording artists and writers to reclaim their work. In 2017, another reunion, remaining lead singer of The Village People till his death Tuesday at 74, after what the group said was a brief but aggressive illness. Lillian Wu, Fox News.
1: On Wall Street, stock futures are falling the day after the Dow closed at a record high. At Soccer's World Cup,
14: back it goes to Barkley. They're in again! It's coming by Mbappe! Brilliant!
1: Kylian Mbappe scored two more goals, leading France past Sweden 3-0 on Fox to advance to the round of 16. Mexico also eliminated Ecuador. Norway knocked out the Ivory Coast. There are three more matches today, including Team USA versus Bosnia and Herzegovina. I'm Dave Anthony. This is Fox News.
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6: 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A heat advisory remains in effect through Friday evening with the heat index in the triple digits. Mostly cloudy this morning, then mostly sunny, hot, and humid for the afternoon. Highs today in the 90s. Clear tonight, low 67. Thursday, mostly sunny, high 92. Friday, sunshine and clouds mixed with an isolated shower or thunderstorm. Friday, high 93.
10: It's Wednesday, July 1st, 2026, and this is the Morning News, a service of Metro News, the voice of West Virginia. I'm Chris Lawrence, and it's 8:06. Let's go to the Metro News anchor desk and get an update on what's going on across the state of West Virginia. An early morning crash in Charleston claims a life. Kanawha County authorities say the driver of a passenger vehicle was killed in that head-on collision with a semi about 3:40 this morning. It happened on U.S. Route 60, Kanawha Boulevard East in the Malden area. The driver was dead at the scene. Crews have been working throughout the morning to clean up the wreckage. West Virginia's law blocking transgender girls from participating in girls' sports has been upheld by the U.S. Supreme Court. The ruling was revealed Tuesday in Washington, and State Attorney General J.B. McCuskey says this sets in stone the participation will be based on a person's gender at birth.
15: Foreseeable future, we have a very certain future for women's sports. And here in West Virginia, we know what the rules are, we know what the law is, we know that it's constitutional, and now we get to enforce what are the laws that are on the books and really get back to a more common sense understanding of what youth sports is supposed to be.
10: And the case was centered on the federal lawsuit filed by Bridgeport transgender athlete Becky Pepper Jackson, who recently won the state title in shot put. They were represented by Josh Block, senior counsel for the ACLU's LGBTQ and HIV Rights Project.
16: It is a very disappointing result for transgender girls who just want the same opportunities to participate in school sports that cisgender girls have. At the same time, it's a narrow, disappointing result.
10: The ruling was 6-3. You can read more reaction at WVMetroNews.com. Three Bluefield men face charges after the shooting death of an individual in a school parking lot. State police have charged 24-year-old Terrence S. Thomas and his dad, 44-year-old Terrence C. Thomas, with murder, attempted murder, and conspiracy. A third individual, 35-year-old Bradley Billings, is charged with conspiracy. Court documents indicate the three went to Brush Fork Elementary last Friday to meet up and fight with four individuals. When they all arrived, it escalated into gunfire, and 24-year-old Dalton Blankenship of Bluefield was fatally shot. Kanawha County authorities say they positively identified the man found in Cabin Creek 2 weeks ago. That victim is 28-year-old Joseph Lovett of Hurricane. The Kanawha County Sheriff's Department says the body was discovered near a burning car on June 14th. The body was examined by the Office of the Chief Medical Examiner and confirmed as Lovett. A North Carolina man is already in custody for Lovett's death. 27-year-old Harold Patterson was arrested 2 weeks ago on first-degree murder charges. Patterson is in the Scotland County Detention Center in North Carolina, fighting extradition back to West Virginia. The State Lottery Commission held an emergency meeting on Tuesday to renew the casino operating license for the Greenbrier Resort. The Greenbrier was 3 months late submitting the proper financial documentation and audits for the renewal. Chris Lambert is a financial consultant for the lottery and looked over the finances and offered this recommendation to the Lottery Commission.
17: I have no reservations about recommending that they, you know, be relicensed. I probably would recommend that they go on a watch until they have their debt refinanced, so that we can see that there's that has normalized and stabilized.
10: Michelle Painter, the lottery's chief financial officer, said they would put more scrutiny on the Greenbrier's quarterly financial reports.
18: Financial watch would mean that we would expect them to submit to us quarterly unaudited income statement for the casino to be reviewed by Settle and Stoniker.
10: The report shows the casino is still making money, but has seen revenues drop since last year, and a lot of the profits are being used for other Justice Family business operations. Monongahela County residents are upset about poor trash pickup service. Delegate David McCormick says hundreds of Republic Service customers in the Cheat Lake community have gone 16 days with no trash pickup, and he says there was inconsistent communication from the company about alternate pickup dates. He says he wrote a letter to the Public Service Commission and posted a short video on social media asking for help.
19: I put this right up there with snow removal. You know, people just want normal stuff done to make their lives easier, whether it's their roads fixed or snow off of them or their trash picked up.
10: McCormick says Republic Services reports having trouble with trucks and manpower, but he says Republic Services officials asked for 30 days to correct the problem, and that he says things have to improve before then, otherwise he's taking action.
19: If things don't markedly improve, then I will file a formal complaint with the PSC. A letter is not a formal complaint. A letter is just, it's kind of like just a strike one.
10: McCormick says Republic Services brought in people from Chicago, New York, and Philadelphia to help. The weather is dangerously hot and will be for the rest of the week. Megan Keebler is a meteorologist at the National Weather Service in Charleston.
20: So we're looking at a multiple day stretch of very hot temperatures and the combined effect of humidity making it feel much warmer.
10: Highs are going to be in the upper 90s today, maybe hitting triple digits tomorrow. Chance of storm activity is not very strong until the weekend. And the capital city is a day away from the start of the Independence Day celebrations. The four-day celebrations include the Charleston Sternwheel Regatta and the American 250 festivities at the Capitol Complex. The Kanawha Regional Transportation Authority is offering free shuttle rides again this year. Executive Director Sean Hill says they're offering two shuttles.
21: This year, we're actually doing something special, which is we're connecting the Regatta Festival with the West Virginia Celebrates Freedom event up at the state capitol.
10: And the shuttles are free. They run every 30 minutes. The rides will be available from 9 in the morning until 11 at night from tomorrow through Sunday. It's 8:12 on the Morning News.
22: Good morning. There's a heat advisory that remains in effect through Friday evening with the heat index in the triple digits. Mostly cloudy skies for this morning, then mostly sunny, hot, and humid later this afternoon. Highs today, back up into the 90s. Clear tonight, low 67. Sunshine Thursday, high tomorrow, 92. 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
10: It's 8:16 on the morning news, and still ahead, we'll get an update on sports with Daniel Woods. Right now, in our background, the majority of the U.S. Supreme Court has officially upheld West Virginia's law preventing athletes born male from participating in girls' sports. A 6-3 ruling held that schools can determine eligibility for women's and girls' sports based on biological sex at birth. State Attorney General J.B. McCuskey.
15: When a great team comes together with a great strategy, this wasn't a small victory. We won 9-0 on Title IX. 9-0. It was a unanimous decision.
5: And all even senior on equal men protection, have these
15: the three
5: in their
15: liberal
5: wardrobe.
15: Justices were elastic. Enormously measured in their response. And their response is really more about the factual underpinnings that happened at the district court. They didn't actually say that this doesn't violates equal protection. What they said was, we don't know yet. And so this is really a total victory. And what's really interesting is I was telling people that this was going to be a 9-0 case, even on this very radio show, and people sort of chuckled and they thought I was just being a little obtuse. But I knew the strength of our argument. I knew the strength of our litigators, and I understood that there is really a common sense aspect to this, that even some of our more liberal justices, and again, thank you for their reasonableness here, would understand. And this is an enormously good day for women and girls sports. And like your texter said before, there is a plaintiff at the heart of this case that is not a villain. And so it is now going to be policymakers and adults' job to make sure that every single child, regardless of how they identify, has an opportunity to play competitive sports, and that opportunity is in a fair and safe environment where all of the incredible lessons of competitive sports, and that word is important, sports where winning and losing matters, are able to be learned, because we know from a history of Title IX that it is one of the single most important things we've done to advance women's equality in this country over the last 56 years.
10: That's State Attorney General J.B. McCuskey. 8:18 on the morning news. Let's get another update on sports. Here is Daniel Woods. Daniel, good morning.
7: Good morning, Chris. The WVSSAC says it's waiting for guidance after the Supreme Court's decision to uphold West Virginia's law preventing athletes born male from competing in girls' sports. A statement released by the organization says the Supreme Court ruling leaves that matter with the U.S. District Court for Southern West Virginia, and as a result, the SSAC will make further decisions at the instruction of that court. In college athletics, West Virginia women's basketball is getting ready for its next season. Summer practice is continuing, but one of the new Mountaineers on head coach Mark Kellogg's roster is away from the team, getting off-season work at the international level. Marquette transfer Skylar Forbes is in Chile competing with the Team Canada at the FIBA 3-on-3 Nations League. She says this kind of competition is a completely different style to prepare for.
8: The pace is extremely different. It's so much quicker. Shot clock is shorter. You don't really have time to think, so you just kind of got to go, go, go, and hope that you guys are all really on the same page.
7: The 3-on-3 Nations League continues through this Friday. West Virginia high school football teams are well into their summer practices. The Fairmont Senior Polar Bears are hoping for another season of state championship contention in the Friendly City. And Fairmont Senior faces a bulked-up schedule this season, including Bluefield and Herbert Hoover. Head coach Mark Sampson says he's excited to give his team some big challenges.
9: I kind of have like a good rivalry with Bluefield. We had a lot of good, meaningful games against them throughout the last 10 years. Coach Simon does a great job. And same thing with Coach Fields at Herbert Hoover. Back to his days at Mingo to now, we've had some big-time matchups with them as well. So it was fun to connect with those guys. And fortunately for both of us, we were able to, you know, have open dates at the same time.
7: Joe Bricado's full summer visit with Fairmont Senior is available at WVMetroNews.com. The West Virginia baseball team continues to expand its 2027 roster, adding to the pitching staff. With a transfer from Louisville, Colton Hartman comes to the Mountaineers after a junior season in which he posted a 5.91 earned run average for the Cardinals in 14 appearances with 11 starts. He struck out 56 batters in 45 and two-thirds innings this season as a junior. The NBA's free agency period is open, and two superstars will have new homes.

0: Mahomes for the 2026-27 season. The biggest active name in the sport is on the move, with LeBron James informing the Los Angeles Lakers he will not return to the team. He's headed to free agency ahead of his 24th season in the association. Meanwhile, in the trade market, All-NBA forward Kawhi Leonard is headed back to the Toronto Raptors, traded by the Los Angeles Clippers in exchange for a package headlined by Brandon Ingram. Leonard is coming off of a career-best 27.9 points per game this season, and he returns to Toronto, where he won an NBA championship in 2019. Morning news time is 8:21.
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2: Three Bluefield men are facing charges following a deadly shooting near Brush Fork Elementary School in Mercer County. According to the West Virginia State Police, troopers responded Friday and found 24-year-old Dalton Blankenship suffering from a gunshot wound. He was taken to a Bluefield hospital before being transferred to Roanoke, where he later died. Police have charged 24-year-old Terrence S. Thomas with first-degree murder, conspiracy, and three counts of attempted murder. 44-year-old Terrence C. Thomas faces first-degree murder and conspiracy charges, while 35-year-old Bradley Billings is charged with conspiracy. All three are being held at Southern Regional Jail as the investigation continues. With dangerous heat and humidity continuing across West Virginia, the Raleigh County Public Library is serving as a cooling center for anyone needing relief from the extreme temperatures. The library, located at North Kanawha Street in Beckley, opens daily at 9 a.m. and offers free air conditioning, cold drinking water, computers, Wi-Fi, books, and restroom facilities. The reminder comes as heat advisories and extreme heat warnings remain in effect, with heat index values expected to top 100 degrees in many areas. Officials encourage everyone to stay hydrated, avoid strenuous outdoor activity during the hottest part of the day, and take advantage of air-conditioned locations when possible. Anyone needing a place to cool off is welcome at the Raleigh County Public Library during normal business hours. The U.S. Supreme Court has upheld West Virginia's law restricting girls' school sports teams to athletes based on biological sex. In a 6-3 decision, the court ruled that the state's Save Women's Sports Act does not violate Title IX, allowing schools to determine eligibility for girls and women's sports based on biological sex. West Virginia Attorney General J.B. McCuskey called the decision a monumental victory for female athletes and said schools and governing bodies, including the West Virginia SSAC, can now move forward under the state law with confidence. The case was brought by Bridgeport student athlete Becky Pepper Jackson, who challenged the 2021 law. Pepper Jackson has been allowed to compete while the case worked its way through the courts, including winning this year's Class AAA State Shot Put Championship. The American Civil Liberties Union, which represented Pepper Jackson, called the ruling heartbreaking and said it would continue fighting for equal opportunities for transgender athletes. The New York Giants have announced 6 training camp practices that will be open to the public this summer at the Greenbrier in White Sulphur Springs. Fans can attend practices July 30th and 31st, as well as August 1st and 5th through the 7th. Giants rookies report to camp July 23rd, with veterans arriving July 28th. The team will spend about 2 weeks training in West Virginia before returning to New Jersey. New York opens the preseason at home against Minnesota on August the 15th. If you see news happening, text news to 35651 to submit a tip. That's your news update. I'm Fred Persinger II.
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0: 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I'm Chris Lawrence.
1: And I'm Daniel Woods.
0: New financial documents from President Trump show his earnings from cryptocurrency ventures. ABC News White House correspondent Karen Travers.
2: According to newly released personal financial disclosure documents for 2025, President Trump appears to have earned over $1 billion from his cryptocurrency ventures. At least $524 million comes from the sale of cryptocurrency tokens through the Trump-connected World Liberty Financial. The disclosure report, which is 927 pages, also listed earnings of $636 million from a licensing agreement with Celebration Coin for the sale of the president's meme coin. Karen Travers, ABC News, Washington.
3: The Justice Department in more than a dozen states have reached a proposed settlement with three major egg producers accused of scheming together to drive up prices.
4: The states and federal government claim Calmine Foods, Versova, and Hickman's Egg Ranch secretly communicated to increase what consumers paid for eggs between June 2022 and March 2025. Average prices soared to a record high of more than $6 per dozen early last year, with some shoppers paying even more.
3: That's ABC Sophie Flagg.
0: A pretend shooting was used as part of a vacation Bible school program at the Mount Olivet Baptist Church outside of Lexington, Kentucky, and it has drawn outrage. Here's Pierre Thomas.
5: Three individuals dragging a man to the pulpit, appearing to be armed. Then the sound of mock gunfire from airsoft rifles. The children heard chanting. Pastor Dwayne Walker defending the scene, saying it was symbolic of killing the devil.
6: I'll be honest with you, if I could kill the devil every day and raise him up and kill him again, I'd do it.
5: But Kathy Crow, a volunteer with the Kentucky chapter of Moms Demand Action, expressing outrage, saying vacation Bible school and our churches should be safe spaces for children. The pastor acknowledging that some may have been offended.
6: Sorry that it did.
0: That's Pierre Thomas.
3: Dangerous heat now affecting more than half the country. Some holiday festivities are being scaled back or rescheduled, reporting by ABC's Lionel Moise.
7: From Nashville to New England, authorities bracing for the worst, with feel-like temperatures topping 100 degrees, some of the most severe conditions in more than a decade. Cooling vans with paramedics now being deployed across New York City. A health emergency declared in Philadelphia. Officials there shortening the 4th of July parade. Other cities canceling events altogether.
3: In Charleston, the Sternwheel Regatta organizers have pushed back the first major concert featuring Winona and Melissa Etheridge tomorrow night from 6:30 to 7:30 in hopes of beating the heat.
0: Taylor and Travis's wedding is going to be a private affair. It's just going to be at Madison Square Garden.
8: Sources tell ABC News the arena, still electrified from the New York Knicks NBA championship run, will host two events for the music icon and NFL star. The first is Thursday evening for about 100 people. The second is for about 1,000 people and is a 12-hour party beginning with a cocktail hour Friday afternoon and scheduled to last well into the next morning. Streets around the arena will be closed.

0: property as you want.
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0: Right.
1: And you can have as much privacy as you want.
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1: I'm just glad I'm not there to deal with that tomorrow.
0: Yeah,
1: it's 8:31 on the morning news.
3: From ABC News, Wall Street Now. Today marks the start of the second half of 2026. The Dow yesterday finished up its strongest first half in nearly 5 years by closing at another record high, 52,319. The S&P and NASDAQ missed their high water marks but also posted gains, 0.8% and 1.5% respectively. The National Retail Federation says per-person spending for Independence Day barbecues has hit $94.41. That's up from last year. But not every food item on the picnic table is higher. Cheese and potato prices have gone down since 2025. When egg prices were soaring last year, some of the country's biggest producers were accused of colluding to keep those prices high. Now those companies have agreed to pay over $3 million to settle claims. The five-year experiment.
4: Good morning. There's a heat advisory that remains in effect through Friday evening with the heat index in the triple digits.
5: Good morning. There's a heat advisory that remains in effect through Friday evening with the heat index in the triple digits.
6: Good morning. There's a heat advisory that remains in effect through Friday evening with the heat index in the triple digits.
7: Back up to the weather. Good morning. There's a heat advisory through Friday evening with the heat index in the triple digits.
8: Back up to the weather. Good morning. There's a heat advisory through Friday evening with the heat index in the
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1: Back up with Thursday, had a more nice day. Back up with Thursday, had a more nice day. Back up with Thursday, had a more nice day. Back up with Thursday, had a more nice day. Back up with Thursday, had a more nice day. Back up with Thursday, had a more nice day. Back up with Thursday, had a more nice day. Back up with Thursday, had a more nice day. Back up with Thursday, had a more nice day. Back up with Thursday, had a more nice day. Back up with Thursday, had a more nice day. Back up with Thursday, had a more nice day. Back up with Thursday, had a more nice day. Back up with Thursday, had a more nice day. Back up with Thursday, had a more nice day. Back up with Thursday, had a more nice day. Back up with Thursday, had a more nice day. Back up with Thursday, had a more nice day. Back up with Thursday, had a more nice day. Back up with Thursday, had a more nice day. Back up with Thursday, had a more nice day. Back up with Thursday, had a more nice day. Back up with Thursday, had a more nice day. Back up with Thursday, had Thursday, Thursday, Thursday, Thursday, Thursday, Thursday, Thursday, Thursday, Thursday, Thursday, Thursday, Thursday, Thursday, Thursday, Thursday, Thursday, Thursday, Thursday, Thursday, Thursday, Thursday, Thursday, Thursday, Thursday, Thursday, Thursday, Thursday, Thursday, Thursday, Thursday, Thursday, Thursday, Thursday, Thursday, Thursday, Thursday, Thursday, Thursday, Thursday, Thursday, Thursday, Thursday, Thursday, Thursday, Thursday, Thursday, Thursday, Thursday, Thursday, Thursday, Thursday, Thursday, Thursday, Thursday, Thursday, Thursday, Thursday, Thursday, Thursday, Thursday, Thursday, Thursday, Thursday, Thursday, Thursday, Thursday, Thursday, Thursday, Thursday, Thursday, Thursday, Thursday, Thursday, Thursday, Thursday, Thurs

0: Digits. That's what it is. That's what's clear tonight.
1: Thursday, had a more night, Adam R. 92.

0: Back with Friday, In Mercer County, state police have charged three men in connection with the murder of a Bluefield resident. 24-year-old Dalton Blankenship was fatally shot in an altercation at Brush Fork Elementary School last Friday. He and three companions went to the school to fight another group of individuals. According to court documents, the incident led to gunfire. Now murder charges have been filed against Terrence Shade Thomas and his dad, Terrence C. Thomas. Also, a third individual was charged with conspiracy in the incident, which remains under investigation.
1: The Lottery Commission has allowed the Greenbriars Casino license to renew, but with more heavy scrutiny on the resort. Lottery financial consultant Chris Lambert told the commission the Greenbrier Casino makes money, but that the profit is being spread to other Justice Family businesses.
2: That they have taken money out of the hotel, out of the entity, and loaned it to other related parties that are controlled by the Justice Family.
1: The Greenbrier was late in filing paperwork for the renewal, but was approved in a special meeting Tuesday.
0: A Preston County man is facing charges of counterfeiting after police say he passed a movie prop as a $20 bill for the purchase at a Terra Alta convenience store. Now 56-year-old Larry Jones of Reedsville has been arrested after he used that money marked as movie prop use only in several locations over several days, and when confronted by a clerk, fled without paying at all. Deputies say he's been arrested and is charged and is in the Tigard Valley Regional Jail.
1: A Harrison County man is set to spend a lifetime in prison for killing his mother. 24-year-old George Hoffman was sentenced Tuesday by Circuit Judge Christopher McCarthy. He'll have a chance at parole in 15 years after previously pleading guilty to first-degree murder with mercy in the stabbing death of his mother, 53-year-old Celestine Kunkel. Hoffman and Kunkel live together in a Lost Creek home.
0: It's going to be another hot one out there across West Virginia today. National Weather Service meteorologist Megan Keebler says weather's not going anywhere.
3: We're looking at a multiple-day stretch of very hot temperatures and the combined effect of humidity making it feel much warmer.
0: Temperature's going to be in the 90s for a high every day this week. Might even pop 100 degrees by tomorrow. And with the humidity, as Megan mentioned there, it's going to feel like it's well above 100 degrees. Keep that AC cranked up, please.
1: That's the plan.
0: All right, man. And you are out for the rest of the week.
1: I'm out until Monday.
0: It must be nice to work one day a week. I don't understand.
1: It's not a bad gig. It's just this week.
0: Good work if you can get it. All right. Have a good time, man. We'll talk to you next week.
1: Talk to you next week.
0: It's 8:53 on the morning news.

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3: Good morning. There's a heat advisory that remains in effect through Friday evening with the heat index in the triple digits.
4: Good morning. There's a heat advisory that remains in effect through Friday evening with the heat index in the triple digits.
3: Good morning. There's a heat advisory that remains in effect through Friday evening with the heat index.
5: Altered at a rapid rate, and damaged habitat means less food and less places to live. While we have reintroduced more than 40 endangered species, we cannot return them to a home that does not exist. Rescuing an animal is only half the battle. 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
16: Michael Grove made his first major league appearance in 630 days recently as he returned to the big leagues with the Tampa Bay Rays. Grove threw three innings, allowing one hit and no walks with four strikeouts, and he earned the win in relief as Tampa Bay beat Arizona 4-2 back on June 27th. Grove last appeared in the major leagues with the L.A. Dodgers during the 2024 playoffs. In the spring of 25, Grove had shoulder surgery to repair a torn labrum. He was signed as a free agent by the Rays and has pitched at Triple-A Durham this year. Tampa Bay Rays manager Kevin Cash says Grove made an impression in that major league appearance.
6: Yeah, very impressive. You know, just got option coming off his rehab. Liked him, obviously, when we signed, but you never know with a guy with injuries and what they're going through and working his way back. But he came in and just filled up the strike zone and provided a huge boost with the three innings. I don't think we went into it saying we're going to get three innings from him, but he did a heck of a job, and he was so efficient and kind of made the decision easy.
16: Grove was sent back to Durham following that appearance. He has pitched in six triple-A games so far with one start, and he has 12 strikeouts in 10 and two-thirds innings at triple-A so far. Grove maintains hope he'll be back in the big league soon.
19: A lot of moving pieces at the big league level, and what positions are going to be available, we don't know. So all I can do really is just focus on the things that I do well or that I need to do better. And at some point when I get my chance, because, you know, things always happen over the course of a long season, be in a good spot to take advantage of it and maximize my abilities.
16: Wheeling Park High School grad and former Mountaineer Michael Grove. With the Golden Blue Report, I'm Kyle Wiggs, Metro News Sports.
20: 8:59 in the morning news. That'll do it for today's edition of the West Virginia Morning News on a Wednesday, July 1st, 2026. Have a great day. For our producer, Anthony A. Train Harmon and Daniel Woods, I'm Chris Lawrence on Metro News, the voice of West Virginia.
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22: It was a foreign gift that President Trump accepted. I'm Dave Anthony, Fox News, and it's a plane that Air Force One now for President Trump.
23: They just completed it. They made it appropriate for a president. That means the security and all of the different bells and whistles.
22: That was the president on the plane that Qatar donated before boarding it for his first flight. He'll go to North Dakota for the dedication of the Teddy Roosevelt Presidential Library. And before leaving, the president also said,
23: the denuclearization of Iran is moving along well. They've had very good meetings, and we'll see.
22: His special envoys are in Qatar for a second day of Iran talks through mediators, while in the Strait of Hormuz, a ship ran aground using a route not approved by Iran, which keeps trying to control passage through the key shipping lane. Another socialist wins a Democratic primary, this time in Colorado.
24: We will.
22: Maylot Quiros defeated a congresswoman who's been in the House longer than Quiros has been alive. Diana DeGette was first elected in 1996, the year before Quiros was born. She's expected to win that seat now in November in a heavily Democratic Denver district. Her win comes a week after two socialists primaried two Democratic congressmen out in New York. Republicans still hope to keep control of Congress, and they're planning a midterm convention.
25: There won't be any formal nominations like a presidential year. The midterm convention in Dallas, September 9th and 10th, after all the primaries are held, it's more like a rally to get out the vote in November. President Trump calls it a truly historic event to celebrate the great American comeback.
22: That's Fox's Chris Foster. After the Supreme Court refused to consider a Trump appeal in a civil case, author E. Jean Carroll has asked a New York judge to force the president to pay her $5 million. That was the jury verdict in her lawsuit that accused the president of sexually abusing her decades ago and defaming her, denying the accusations. 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
22: President Trump called it too bad for the country. The Supreme Court ruling blocking his executive order that aimed to undo birthright citizenship for babies born in the U.S. to parents here illegally or temporarily. He's urging Republicans in Congress to pass a law. And Homeland Security Secretary Mark Wayne Mellon tells Fox,
31: all of us together are working and saying, okay, how can we protect America and still at the same time, unfortunately, figure out how to work with the court.
22: Now, here's one thing the administration's trying.
0: Justice Department leadership is directing U.S. attorneys to prioritize the investigation and prosecutions of birth tourism schemes. In a memo to federal prosecutors, Assistant Attorney General Colin McDonald says the DOJ will hold accountable those who engage in unlawful conduct, like false visa applications. A majority of Supreme Court justices blocked an executive order from President Trump that was intended to prevent automatic citizenship to children born in the U.S., the parents in the country illegally or temporarily. Chief Justice John Roberts concludes the 14th Amendment ensures any person born on U.S. soil is a U.S. citizen. At the White House, Jared Halpern, Fox News.
22: In a continued federal crackdown on fraud,
1: Department of Health and Human Services Inspector General Thomas March Bell sent a letter to New York's Medicaid Fraud Control Unit saying millions of dollars in aid would be halted until at least September 30th, saying the unit is moving too slowly on cases, and compared to similar units in other states, it secured the lowest number of criminal fraud convictions between 2023 and 2025, though it acknowledges that one reason is the state made a deliberate choice to focus on high-impact cases rather than small-scale individual fraud. Lisa Lacerra, Fox News.
22: New York's Attorney General, Democrat Letitia James, is vowing to fight that funding freeze. On Wall Street, they could be selling the opening bell this hour. Dow and NASDAQ futures do both down well over 100 points. I'm Dave Anthony, and this is Fox News.
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3: 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A heat advisory remains in effect through Friday evening with the heat index in the triple digits. Mostly cloudy this morning, then mostly sunny, hot, and humid for the afternoon. Highs today in the 90s. Clear tonight, low 67. Thursday, mostly sunny, high 92. Friday, sunshine and clouds mixed with an isolated shower or thunderstorm. Friday, high 93.

0: several contractors and you don't have the delays that normally exist.
1: All right, so let's talk about that a little bit, because being a full service business, when somebody contacts you all, what is the process like if they're looking for, I need electrical work, or I need remodeling, kitchen, whatever it is. What is that process like when they contact you all?
0: Well, when they contact us, we set up an appointment. 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Then we come up with a game plan. 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Do we need a full upgrade? What do we need to do? And then we put together the pricing, put together a game plan. If it's a remodel or a kitchen, we can get them 3D renderings. We can get them printouts, different options on cabinets, countertops, anything like that, so they can actually have something to look at and know what they're buying.
1: Talk with Billy Ayers with Big Bear Remodeling, who is the lead electrician. All right, let's start from your expertise. When people contact and want some electrical work, what are some of the things that you're seeing right now?
0: What I'm seeing right now is a lot of electrical upgrades and EV chargers. People are getting big on the EV things. Technology, people want outlets with USB ports in them so they can plug up their phones and they're not carrying chargers and everything with them. Around here, it's a lot of service upgrades. A lot of the houses are older. We can come in, we can get rid of knob and tube, the old cloth wiring, bring everything up to current standards.
1: So how important is that if somebody out there has an older home that has some of the older wiring and things like that, how important is it to get in touch with you all and get it upgraded? Because, you know, I would assume some of these houses probably have wiring that's 40, 50, 60 years old. What is the biggest benefit for getting an upgrade in some of these things that need to be done?
0: One of the biggest benefits is you get rid of the fire hazard to start with. A lot of the older panels are not up to code. Breakers don't trip. And then with the new technology, people have more TVs in their homes, more computers, more electronics, more things drawing power. A lot of the old houses around here are all 100-amp services. And then you get your lights flickering because you have several things on in the house. The kids are playing their games. And you end up drawing more power or trying to demand more power than actually is coming in the house.
1: So that brings up something interesting because this is kind of going on in my house a little bit. Lights flickering or they go off for a little while, come back on. I think, well, the lights are going out, you know, burning out. But that might not be the case, right? It might be something else that, because it was kind of interesting to the light comes off, but then it comes right back on.
0: Yes, sir.
1: So it's not the light being burned out. It could be something else going on.
0: Right. It could be several things. You could have bad connections, just old faulty wiring, bad breakers. There again, you could just be asking for more power than you have coming into the house.
1: Well, that's something that I don't think, and I didn't think about that, but I mean, there is more electronics. I mean, just about every outlet in our house, we have a phone plugged in, a charger, something.
0: Correct.
1: Maybe that is something that folks need to think about too. If they see some of that stuff going on, might be too much of an overload on your wiring in your house, and that could cause
0: That's exactly issues. It. You overload it, the wires get hot, then before you know it, you have a fire or something in your house, and what a lot of people don't realize is wires are inside the walls. You don't see them every day. You don't realize, hey, this wire's getting hot or this wire's frayed, and that'll cause your electrical issues, your lights to flicker, things to come on and off. And
1: is it a good thing, though, when the breaker does flip?
0: Absolutely.
1: Okay.
0: Absolutely.
1: That's kind of a warning sign, though.
0: The breaker is a safety device, and what it's designed to do is when it overloads, it should trip and turn the power off. You have a lot of old panels that are outdated. I've seen a lot of Federal Pacific panels here lately. They've been banned for years, and the biggest flaw with them is they don't trip. Mm-hmm. And then they overload, catch on fire, and somebody's house burns down.
1: So what does a homeowner need to do? And I know it differs because of size of houses and everything else. What does a homeowner need to do if they think they've got something going on before they make that phone call? What are some checklist things that they need to do?
0: Some checklist things is you can go basically open your panel, just where you can see the outside of the breakers. Sometimes you can take your hand and just kind of rub down the breakers and see if they're hot, abnormally hot. If they're abnormally hot, then that's a quick sign to say, hey, maybe I need a problem. I have a problem. I need to have it checked out. And then if they want it checked out, they can call us. We'll come out. We'll look at it. Estimates are free. I mean, it doesn't cost you anything to have us come out and look at it. If there's a problem, we can come up with a solution and give you options on it.
1: When you look at timetable as far as something going on, when somebody makes a phone call to you all, and we'll give the number out here in a little while for them to get in contact if they need to, what is that process like?
0: Normally, I try it when I get the phone call, I try to get there. If I can't get there that day because of scheduling, I try to get there the next day if possible. We try to be quick, try to be prompt, set up a timeline, try to stick to a good timeline.
1: Mm-hmm. Is it, with the weather like it is now, as hot as it is and humid, is there more of a strain on it if you have a house with electrical issues? Talk about that part of it because, I mean, you know, 105-degree heat index. I mean, some people still don't have air conditioning in their homes. But the people that do, that also still causes a strain, right?
0: Absolutely. Air conditioners are running on overtime right now. People have window units, and they don't think, I've got an older house, I don't have air central air, so I'm going to throw in 5 air conditioning units, and they don't think about the load that puts on the electrical system. You have 5 air conditioning units running nonstop. That's a lot of power that you're demanding.
1: You talked about what Big Bear does, full service. One thing about this as well is if somebody is looking at wanting to remodel their kitchen or something like that, that also includes electrical stuff as
0: well.
1: Yes, sir. So, I mean, that's what you all talk about as far as being full service. You handle all of that.
0: Right? We come in, we handle it all. We'll get you renderings, pictures, a layout of your kitchen if you want to change it around or if you just want to keep it same and just update it. We'll come in and do all the electrical as far as outlets or if you want to add a garbage disposal or dishwasher. We have an in-house plumber. He'll come in and do all the plumbing. So when we come in, you shouldn't have to call other contractors or wait for a plumber that might be 2 or 3 weeks out so that you can keep your project going on. We try to keep everything on a timeline and in steps so when we walk out, everything's done.
1: The one thing you said just now that I think is very important with your business is the fact that you have everybody in-house.
0: Yes, sir.
1: That should ease people's minds when it comes to remodeling and things like that, because a lot of times I've heard it, you know, I got to call this person to remodel. Then I got to call this person for electrician. I got to call this person for plumbing. And as you said, they're all on their own schedule.
0: Right.
1: So, I mean, you could be, all right, we can get the remodeling done, but then 2 months from now is when the plumbing will come in.
0: Right.
1: So, I mean, and when you're remodeling a kitchen or something in your house, you don't want to have that time. The great thing about it is they can contact you all. Everything is taken care of and you try to get everything done pretty much on the same timeline.
0: And the kitchen in the house is most of the time the focal point. You know, that's where people meet for meals. That's where a lot of things go on, conversation, daily conversations. And somebody doesn't want to be without their kitchen or have it in disarray for months waiting on, you know, hey, I've got my cabinets here, but now I have to wait on my electrician to come and do my outlets, and I have to wait on my plumber to come and hook up my sink and my garbage disposal. We try to alleviate that and just give people peace of mind. Hey, we come in, we set a timeline with you. This day your cabinets will be installed. This day your countertop will be installed. This day your kitchen sink will be hooked up. All your electrical outlets will be done. And we give you a good timeline so you know, hey, it's going to take 2 weeks for my kitchen to be completely remodeled and not be drug out 6 months.
1: Well, exactly. I mean, there's people that I know that has gone on 6, 7, 8 months trying to get everything done.
0: Yes.
1: That's not the timeline with you all because you have it set up with everybody in the same building that you all can work together and get it done a lot quicker.
0: Correctly.
1: I mean, what's the average timeline for, let's just say, a full remodel on a kitchen? And I know it's different because of sizes and things like that, but just on average, what does that look like?
0: I would say a full remodel on the kitchen. Now, you have to leave time for, you know, what style cabinets you want because sometimes, you know. But there again, that's the planning part. You know what cabinets you want, the design, the sizes. So the cabinets are pre-ordered. So when we say we'll be there on a certain day to install your cabinets, we have everything. We don't come in there and just take everything out and then say, okay, we'll see you in 6 months when your cabinets show up. That's not a good way to do it.
1: Yeah.
0: So what we like to do is get you a 3D rendering some kind of drawing and pictures of your kitchen, order everything, have everything on site or at our offices, and when we walk in, we just start installing.
1: All right. So I want to do this now, then we'll come back as we wrap it up. Go ahead and give folks a number to call if they're interested. What's the best way to get in contact? And what are some things they need to have on hand that you all will talk about on the phone before they come in?
0: Right. If you need to contact us, our local number is 304-578-9959, or you can contact us on our website at bigbearremodeling.com, and we also have a Facebook page. If you want us to come out, just have a general idea of what you would like to have, a vision, and then we'll work with your vision and see if we can't make it come true.
1: Yeah. Of course, I was going to ask you, because we're talking with Billy Ayers, who's the lead electrician for this. Over the years, I know technology has changed a lot. You kind of hit on it a little bit. What are some of the things now that, on your side of things, electrician, is most important for people to know about? With the technology the way that it is now and some of the changes that has happened, what are some of those things that folks really need to be on the lookout when it comes from the electrician side of things as far as the technology part goes?
0: It's just a demand, the power demand that a lot of the technology has. You know, like I said, EV chargers. People are getting big on EVs now. Mm-hmm. And they need to, if a lot of people would do just a little homework on what they want, because sometimes they ask for things that's not possible. You know, if you want to put an EV charger and you got 100-amp service, you need to kind of realize you're probably going to have to upgrade your service to a 200-amp, which is, you know, code now and common to be able to handle that EV charger.
1: How much of a load is how much load does it put on when you have some of the technology things? You mentioned 200. Is that the standard now?
0: Yes, pretty much standard now.
1: How high can you go up?
0: Well, that all depends on a normal on most houses, 200 amps
1: is enough.
0: If you get a big, huge house, well, a lot of bigger houses have 400-amp service to cover the load and the demand on it. If you have a big house that has three air conditioned units, then you're going to need more power.
1: Yeah. Has the EV been the biggest change as far as what people want in their homes because of the electric vehicles and charging at home and things like that? Has that been one of the biggest changes?
0: I think so. I'm seeing more and more of it, getting more calls about EV chargers here lately. People just like them, and you know.
1: Well, when you can drive 600 miles on a tank of gas,
0: yeah,
1: you know?
0: I agree with that part.
1: Yeah. So it is interesting. Okay, all right. So let's go back, and it's kind of, I wanted to ask you this, and this is just not from the electrical side of things, but also everything that you all do. Kind of give me some ideas on some trends right now. What are some things that you mentioned? EV chargers, you're getting a lot of calls on.
0: Right.
1: What are some other things that people are really calling that you're really seeing an increase and questions being asked about, whether it's remodeling the kitchen, home, whatever it is?
0: That's a hard one because I see a little bit of everything. I don't want, people are trying to update like bathrooms, you know, they want a nicer shower. They want tile showers, different kind of, rainhead showers and things like that. That's been kind of, I've seen a lot of those. Mm-hmm. People like the newer products on kitchens, the countertops, you know, to get away from the Formica. Now there's so many options on it. You know, you can get granite or natural stone, or there's all kinds of synthetics. Seen a lot of that.
1: Yeah. It's amazing how it's changed over the years, hasn't it?
0: Yes,
1: sir. How long have you been in business?
0: Well, I've been an electrician for about 13, 14 years.
1: Uh-huh.
0: Like I said, Rob, he's been in business for several years.
1: I would think just the changes, because I always like asking this when people's been in a business for a while, the changes from 14 years ago to now.
0: Oh, it's crazy how things have changed
1: and how quick it's changed.
0: And trends are big. You know, people see things on Facebook or TikTok or whatever, and they say, "Oh, I like that," yeah. and just trends constantly change.
1: Well, okay, so let's give people who are listening at home that maybe have been thinking about this and wanting to go through a remodel.
0: Yes, sir.
1: What, and you kind of hit on it a little bit, but I want to go back and just kind of give me, if I am somebody who is looking to remodel my home.
0: Yes, sir.
1: What are some things, the first things that I need to do to figure that out and know exactly what needs to be done to make the process, I would say, easier, maybe quicker?
0: Right.
1: What were those things you have to do?
0: Well, first thing would be to call and we can come out. And like I said, there again, estimates are free. We'll come out. You present your vision, and we'll try to come up with it in some 3D renderings or drawings. And then I think sometimes people need to be realistic too, because you see something on TV that's you know, it's TV, and AI puts out a lot of pictures now that of things that's just not possible.
1: Yeah.
0: But if it's possible, we can do it.
1: Yeah. All right, so if somebody is wanting to get involved and make this done, once again, the phone number to call, 304-578-9959. What kind of timeline are we looking at as far as if somebody calls today? You said you're trying to get out the next day possibly, if possible.
0: Yes, sir.
1: After you get all the plans and everything done, what are some of those timelines looking like? Because I know it's different, you know, size of house, what needs to be done and things like that. But what's the average?
0: The average timeline, I can speak on the electrical part. The average timeline, if I'd come out today and give you a quote on a service upgrade, normally a couple days. It takes a couple days to get permits. Contact the power company to schedule disconnects and reconnects. So normally things are done within 2 or 3 days.
1: Yeah, not bad at all.
0: No, it's not bad.
1: What I liked about everything that your business is doing, and Big Bear Remodeling is who we're talking with today, is the fact that everything can be done in one place.
0: Yes, sir.
1: I think that is the big key.
0: Yeah, we want to be a one-stop shop.
1: Yeah. No,
0: we don't want you to have to shop, you know, like I said, for a plumber, an electrician, or you know, somebody to install your cabinets and your countertop. We want to come in, do the whole job,
1: yeah.
0: Do you a good job at a fair price, and give you peace of mind.
1: Well, I mean, plus when you talk about the price aspect of it, when you have to go to different people, you're probably looking at a lot more.
0: Definitely.
1: Pricing wise. So, I mean, it's all in one spot, man. I think that might be the biggest thing.
0: Yeah.
1: Is the fact that you can go one place, one phone call, get everything done.
0: Get everything done.
1: Well, you talk about a lot less headaches.
0: Oh, yeah. And, you know, anytime you do any kind of home construction, remodeling or whatever, from a personal experience, it's a headache.
1: Yeah.
0: And it's nerve-wracking because you're wondering, you know, when's this going to get done? When's this going to get done? When's this going to get done? If we give you a timeline, you know, and any project, things happen sometimes, and delays or material delays or whatever. But we try to pre-plan for that. That's why I said we try to have all of our materials ahead of time so we don't have any delays.
1: What about the material delays that you've talked about? Has that been an issue? Because I've heard a lot of people talk about some of those material delays on different things.
0: Yes, sir. Sometimes you get delays. I mean, manufacturers go down or, you know, something has to come from overseas or whatever, and you have to wait on it. That's just the way the world is now.
1: Yeah. What kind, do you have any material delays right now that you know of?
0: No, we've been pretty lucky so far on everything we've done. You know, if you want something custom, you know, custom takes a little longer.
1: Yeah.
0: But we've been pretty lucky so far.
1: I'll tell you what, it is a great opportunity for folks to take advantage of something that if you want fewer headaches, if you like the headaches,
0: have at it.
1: But Big Bear Remodeling is the place to go if you don't want those headaches.
0: Yes, sir.
1: Because you can get everything taken care of with one phone call. They can get everything set up. I go back to that. I think that is one of the best things.
0: Yes.
1: Is the fact that you can come in, have a meeting, look at everything, have everything done in one place.
0: Right.
1: I mean, that's amazing. That is great. All right, sounds good. Billy, I appreciate you coming
0: on
1: the show.
0: Thank you.
1: Man, you did a great job first time
0: talking. Well, thank you.
1: I mean, you should do this for a living or something.
0: We'll see.
1: You know, if this electrician thing doesn't work out.
0: Yeah, it's nice and cool in here.
1: Hey, that's what I, you know, sucks. I'm not outside. I'll
0: swap you any day.
1: No, we don't want that. We'd have breaking news of me messing up stuff.
0: Yeah.
1: And, you know, we don't want that.
0: That'd work both ways.
1: Nah,
0: I'd be lost.
1: Nah, man, you'd be fine with it, man. You did a great job. And, boy, I tell you what, people need to take advantage of this. Once again, the phone number to call, 304-578-9959. You can also go to the website at bigbearremodeling.com. And you can get information that way as well. Billy Ayers will take care of you on the electrician side.
0: Yes, sir.
1: That's for sure. So take advantage of that. Billy, I appreciate you coming on the show, and best of luck. And sucks, man. Let's get you back on the show again. We'll talk more about this.
0: We can do that.
1: All right. Sounds good.
0: All right. Thank you.
1: That's Billy Ayers once again with Big Bear Remodeling. Appreciate him coming on the show today. We've got to take a break. We've got Metro News coming up for you at the bottom of the hour. So stay tuned for that here on the WJLS News Network.
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6: 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Part of the State Lottery Commission's decision to renew the license to operate the casino at the Greenbrier Resort is based on the finances of all of the Jim Justice and family-owned companies. Those financial numbers were discussed during Tuesday's Emergency Lottery Commission meeting. The lottery's financial consultant, Chris Lambert, says the Justices make money from the Greenbrier Resort and use that money to help their other businesses.
7: That they have taken money out of the hotel, out of the entity, and loaned it to other related parties that are controlled by the Justice family.
6: You can read more at WVMetroNews.com. An identification in the Kanawha County homicide investigation.
8: The Kanawha County Sheriff's Office says the victim was 28-year-old Joseph Lovett of Hurricane. Authorities responded to reports of a burning car in Kanawha County on June 14th. Deputies found the body near the car in the 300 block of Cabin Creek Road. The office of the chief medical examiner identified those remains as Lovett. A man is already in custody for Lovett's death. 27-year-old Harold Patterson was arrested June 16th in Laurinburg, North Carolina. He's charged with first-degree murder.

0: a grip.
1: Does he really think he's helping Liam play better?
0: I feel bad for Liam. 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
1: Someone needs to tell him this isn't about him.
0: Yeah, stop trying to coach from the stands and just cheer.
1: That's what Liam wants.
0: That's what we all want.
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3: Kanawha County Sheriff's deputies investigating a fatal crash. The death came following a collision early this morning. U.S. Route 60 near Malden, east of Charleston, a tractor-trailer and passenger vehicle collided. A person in the passenger vehicle was killed. A McDowell County man's in custody after allegedly shooting at two CPS workers. Happened Tuesday in the community of Mohawk. 63-year-old Ricky McMillian was arrested. There were no injuries. An investigation continues. From the Metro News Anchor Desk, I'm Jeff Jenkins.
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8: As veterans, we've dealt with noise. 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We can handle that kind of noise. 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It seems like everyone's talking all at once and over each other because they just want to be heard. They're taking selfies and oversharing. But we know that it's not about hearing. It's about listening. Listening to what's actually happening with our fellow veterans. Understanding each other because we share the same experiences, the same vocabulary, following the same paths that others have walked. If only we can pick up the trail. 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

0: Welcome back, Radio Roundtable here on the WJLS News Network. It is 9:38. Coming up top of the hour, we have Fox News followed by Talk Line, so stay tuned for that. It is tough this time of year trying to get guests on the show with vacations and everything, but we will continue. We've got some scheduled for tomorrow as well, so we'll be in good shape there. So and also next Tuesday, I think it is. No. Next Thursday, maybe. I got to check and see for sure. But we do have Shelley Moore Capito coming on the show next week, so we look forward to that as well. Right now, though, I want to go back and play a conversation we had yesterday with Scott Hill with Pipestem, talking about some of the events they've got coming up, because they've got some good stuff that is coming up this weekend and going into the 4th of July and even past that. So here's that conversation with Scott Hill with Pipestem State Park. July 1, I was looking at some things. I won't be here next Friday. Mm-hmm. Because I have to take the day and go with my stepson to Marshall University for his orientation.
1: Wow. All right.
0: They start school mid-August.
1: Right.
0: I mean, he's a little over a month away from going to Marshall and starting classes. I'm like, my gosh.
1: How's that make you feel? I don't mean to be a therapist here.
0: I'm serious. It's exciting.
1: Yeah.
0: For him. I'm looking forward to seeing what he does.
1: Yeah.
0: Very smart kid, and he's going to be one of the first ones to go through the cybersecurity program at Marshall University, that brand-new facility they're building.
1: Mm-hmm.
0: I'm excited for him for that part of it. I mean,
1: they spent some bucks down there on that building,
0: it's
1: right?
0: It's amazing.
1: That program.
0: We took him down, him and his best friend, we took down, because they were looking at going to Marshall or Fairmont State to go to college. So we took the trip to Marshall. And they went through what is going to be that program,
1: mm-hmm.
0: and the facility and everything else. He got back in the car with his best friend, and I said, okay, so this is done. We need to start looking at when we can go to Fairmont State.
1: Uh-huh.
0: And he said, we're not going to go to Fairmont State.
1: Yeah. That's...
0: This is where we're going. And my thing is, I was like, yes, go to Marshall. Yes.
1: No disrespect to Fairmont State, but the only way they had a chance if they went first.
0: Yeah.
1: Maybe to plant a seed and then plant some doubt.
0: Once they go through that program and hear what they're going to do with that program and Brad Smith and what he's putting into that, it is amazing what that program is going to be. And it's amazing what Marshall's done since Brad Smith has taken over. He's done a great job, and they were excited about it. So we go down next Friday to go through the orientation process, which could be interesting.
1: Well, it's great when you have a leader like Brad Smith, and he's went out and did it, and now he's back, and it's just amazing that he's been such a positive force.
0: Yeah, my stepson is not a sports guy.
1: Okay,
0: which is tough for me.
1: Yeah.
0: But because I told him, I said, man, you need to, you know, focus on the studies and everything else, but don't let that be the only thing. Enjoy yourself a little bit. And I said, go to a football game. He's like, huh? Go to a football game to enjoy it. Just go. Take a look. You'll enjoy it. I don't know nothing about football. It's okay. Go have fun.
1: All you got to do is get him there once, and then the crowd will take over.
0: I'm hoping.
1: That's all. It's kind of like,
0: you know, that's what I'm hoping.
1: It's the best flu you can ever catch.
0: No, exactly.
1: I mean, it is college football.
0: I'll give him credit. He tries. And I mean, when I'm sitting there, and when I'm at home and he's over there, I watch sports all the time. So he comes and asks questions about it, but he's just not a sports guy, which is fine. But I told him, man, you got to go enjoy this, man. Enjoy the time. So I'm looking forward to it for him. I hope he has some good experiences. So, that just shows. I mean, and high school football is 9 weeks from Friday.
1: Dun, dun, dun. Here we go.
0: I mean, daggone.
1: Go Flying Eagles. Here we go again.
0: Yeah, we won't be at home until the second week of September.
1: Okay. Well,
0: two games are on the road.
1: I got to remember how to use that microphone.
0: Yeah, first game we go to the Panhandle, and then we've got that team from – somewhere over in Greenbrier County. I don't even know who they are.
1: I heard they shut that place down.
0: Yeah.
1: Old Sparty. Huh?
0: I'm coming up with ideas because you know me. I think about this stuff all the time because that's what I like to do. I'm trying to come up with a way to where we can announce that we're going to rename Spartan Field
1: mm-hmm.
0: Greenbrier East Brent Osborne Field.
1: Mm-hmm.
0: Because he scored
1: six rushing touchdowns
0: on that field.
1: Yes.
0: So we've got to find a way to rename that for Brent.
1: Okay, you know? Well, yeah.
0: Do you think the folks in Greenbrier County would go for that?
1: I don't think they're going to play that. I don't think that. I've met some of those folks.
0: I mean, I could talk to Jeff Campbell. I mean, he is a delegate.
1: Well, you can talk.
0: I mean, I could bring up and say, hey, man, I know you've got some pull.
1: Well, yeah, there again, you can talk. Isn't it great, though, that Woodrow Wilson has such a rival as East? You know, it's tough when some of these schools really don't have someone to really focus in on and say, hey, and we're going to go at it. And they've been some ugly things happening, but they've been some,
0: fortunately,
1: you know, okay.
0: Unfortunately, the landscape has changed.
1: Yes.
0: To where, you know, honestly, depending on how things go, I think they would do, both of those schools would do whatever they can to make sure they play every year.
1: Yep.
0: And all the sports, because it is a great rivalry. But when you look at some of the changes, and we'll see what happens in October when they announce, you know, when the new classifications will come out, probably closer to November, December, what's going to happen? Because there's going to be more changes. I don't think there's going to be 20 teams. I think they're going to take it back down to 16.
1: Mm-hmm.
0: And then you look at, okay, so, you know, are you going to be able to keep all these, you know, because Beckley will be the only team in this area that's Quad A.
1: Right.
0: I mean, if they go down to 16, that means Riverside's going to go down. Oak Hill will go down. So already Princeton and Greenbrier East is AAA.
1: Right.
0: So you got to look at picking out which games you want to still play and still be eligible to play in those Quad A tournaments, because you're going to have to, you know, with the way the rule is, you have to play half of your games in your class or higher. And that means some traveling going to come up. I mean, it's crazy what's going to happen. So yeah. We'll see. But hopefully, I think that is the one. I would have thought 10, 15 years ago, 20 years ago, the one game they would keep on the schedule no matter what would be Oak Hill.
1: Oak Hill, right, exactly.
0: That's changed now. Right. I think if there's one team that they keep on the schedule that maybe is not in their classification, it's Greenbrier East. And that's for all sports.
1: I think you're right. I think the Oak Hill rivalry has kind of waned a little bit. I mean, that's with,
0: because Oak Hill spent a lot of time when Beckley was a AAA. They spent over 10 to 12 years as a AA when they didn't play.
1: Correct.
0: So it kind of took away from that a little bit. So anyway.
1: And way back in the day when I was there, our two wins, my junior and sophomore year at Charleston High, came from Oak Hill.
0: Yeah.
1: And then, of course, Woodrow Wilson that same year was winning the state championship. So that was the difference. I mean, you know, a 1-9 team can beat Oak Hill. But and then that team over at the Flying Eagles was winning state championships. Little difference. I bet Oak Hill didn't want to play either.
0: There's some definitely changes.
1: It's
0: so,
1: up and down.
0: I think that is the one team that they cannot let go, though, of the schedule is. And I don't think either team wants to. I think they all want to continue to play.
1: It's Greenbrier full in Lewisburg, and it's full here in Beckley. Yeah. Wherever they play, the stands are full.
0: Oh, no.
1: You don't want to let that go.
0: Oh, it's great.
1: Let a good thing go.
0: Yeah. All right, my man, let's talk some pipe stem. That's why I had you in here, not to talk about sports, which I could do the entire day.
1: I was just following your lead, my friend. Well, let's talk, man, because... Well, speaking of crowds, okay, yes. We talked about crowds. We had a crowd at pipe stem last night about 9 o'clock, 9:30, 10 o'clock. We had the strawberry moon pop up, and that's the, you know, one of the first moons of the summer, and it's, you know, we looked this up earlier. I had to look it up. I don't want to act like I know all this, but I had to look it up. Why is it called the strawberry moon? Well, because it coincides with the strawberry harvest, and so this should be some good strawberries, because it was a great moon last night. It was big and reddish and orangish, and it looked and it stayed along kind of the ridge line almost. It didn't get way up in the sky. It was really close, and we had I got a note that we had at least 85 and then counting of folks come out and walk our golf course and listen to our naturalist and enjoy pipe stem at night. And we do that every full moon throughout the summer and into the fall. So if there's a full moon, all you got to do is let us know, you know, give us a call, and we'll tell you what time we're meeting and where we're meeting. And you can go out and enjoy pipe stem in the middle of the night. Well, not exactly in the middle of the night, but in the dark. How about that?
0: Yeah, that's cool.
1: And pipe stem is a completely different place. Well, and all other state parks are really cool, you know, different. They're different than they are from day to night. I mean, it's just in the title. They're as different as day and night. Mm-hmm. I mean, and the sounds are different. The things you hear are different. The things you don't see but hear are different, completely different. And so we encourage people to come out on those full moon hikes and the moon kind of aids us a little bit there. But we're about halfway through with our 250.
0: You told me you had, what, 121 so far?
1: 121. Man, I tell you what, back in November, this was a good idea. I mean, this was going to be smooth, and it was going to go, and I was going to write them down, and people were going to show up. People are showing up. We did write them down, and we got 250 events. We actually have about 270 total, but we're going to make sure that we get at 250, and that's going to be a big celebration. Whichever one we fall, it falls, the 250th event falls on. We're going to do that, and it's so good to have folks coming from not only locally. We're getting a lot of local folks coming in, and I'm really proud of that because they've seen Pipestem before. Well, now they're seeing Pipestem a little differently. We got all this stuff to do, mm-hmm. and we still have our trails. You know, we still have our stables. We still have the lake. We still have the tram. I mean, we got some great stuff, and then we're adding these activities layered into all that, and so we're seeing a lot of those. Last Friday at the Black Bear, we do Friday and Saturday nights music, and we had Dave Runyon play, and he played for about 150 people, and I do a thing middle break. Hey, where is everybody from? We had people from New York, we had people from South Carolina, we had people from North Carolina, people from Ohio, Virginia. But then we had probably six or eight different groups of people from Princeton. So that means we're getting local folks too. And as everybody's coming to mix together, and I appreciate everybody coming, the folks that came from New York, you know, I appreciate the fact that they, between New York, upstate New York where they're from, and here, there's a lot of cool things that they could have stopped at, but they came all the way here. And that's really good. It really makes me feel good because we're bringing people in from all over the country, if not all over the world. And we're doing some very positive things, and I'm proud of what we're doing. In October, we have the Mecot Cameron Ruck, which is a memorial ruck for a gentleman who lost his life serving this country several decades ago. But we're still honoring Mecot and his family with this ruck. You can... there's a 1 mile ruck, a walk, a hike, and there's a 6 mile easy and a 6 mile hard. Now, I haven't really delved into what the difference between the hard and, well, I guess there's a lot of hills involved in the hard one. But we're having those memorial rucks, and then we have just fun stuff. Like this Saturday, we're going to have the fourth of our sixth series of paper airplane flying contest. We had one on June 20th. And it's amazing, Freddie. We wanted something that was inexpensive to do, that you can do at the house, that they could take from the park and take into their homes. Paper airplanes are the best thing to do that description, to fit that description. Everybody's got pieces of paper, okay? And it's fairly easy. We hand out instructions. If you've never built a paper airplane, we hand out instructions to do that. But really the cool thing is when the parents start helping the kids, and it's a generational exchange of generational knowledge, okay? It's just paper airplanes, but it's really the exchange of one generation's knowledge to the other generation's knowledge. And once you get that going, it's really cool. It makes me misty even thinking about it. I mean, you know, and side effect, we had about 10 folks that were under 12. And then we had a teenage category where we had a couple, three or four kids. But then we had 16 adults in the competition. Yeah. So it was one of those things where you bring the guest in and it's for the kids, right? But really, there was some serious going on. I mean, there were people flying their airplanes, testing it, redoing it, had to redesign it. And, It was interesting. One guy says, "I'm going to fly it way over there." I said, "Yeah, right. That's not going to happen because we got a gust of wind that comes in there. That's not going to happen." But so we took a really simple concept of building paper airplanes and made it something special for our guests. We provide the paper. We go through the whole thing. You can't bring your own paper because you might be cheating. We can't have any of that. Okay, so everybody's got to build and they sign it, and you can. Can have an airplane. All right. So all this is about paper airplanes is it's what the state park does. It encourages folks to talk to one another, play together, and it's easy. It is easy for one generation to tell the other generation why they're different. Well, it's cool when they come together and help each other and say, hey, this is what I have to offer. Mm-hmm. And that's what that, and as simple as thing as a paper airplane.
0: Yeah.
1: And so we do that. So I bring all that up to bring, we're on July 4th. We're having another paper airplane flying contest right before the concert. We have a concert, the band Grit, which is, used to be John Ben Slate. It's Rick Moorfield's band. He's in the band. I don't know if it's his band, but he's going to play July 3rd, which is Friday night, and July 4th, which is Saturday night, from 7 to 9 at the Black Bear patio stage. And I mentioned the Bluestone Dining Room on Friday is going to have the first Friday world famous seafood buffet. So we're going to have the buffet there. And then on Saturday, we're having the All-American Buffet, which is hot dogs, barbecues, all this other stuff. So we're having all these different buffets that are themed to the area. And then Thursday, we have something different. We're having our open mic at the Black Bear. And that's Thursday at 7 o'clock. And it's all original music, all music you may not have heard on the radio. No disrespect to the radio, but you know, we're encouraging people to come up and sing their original songs. And it's an open mic. We're a good audience to listen to. And so we're going to do that. That's just an example of what we've got going on this week. And that's going to put us over 125 for the year and maybe 130. And then we're going to march on to 250 to celebrate our 250th anniversary. Now, you know, in the last two or three weeks, everybody and his uncles got on the bandwagon and say, we're going to celebrate the 250, okay? And they're all doing it for July 4th. And man, have you seen that? Have you seen that Ferris wheel down in Charleston?
0: Oh, yeah, I've talked about it.
1: Oh, my. So what's your opinion on the Ferris wheel? I mean, it's scary to me.
0: You want my honest opinion?
1: Why start giving me dishonest opinions now? It's been 10 years.
0: All right, so here's my honest opinion.
1: Okay.
0: They spent $2.5 million on those celebrations.
1: Yeah.
0: You got the Stern Road Regatta going down three blocks away from that.
1: Yeah.
0: Combine them.
1: Here's
0: why, okay? That, I guess, Friday night? Is it Friday night?
1: Friday night's the 3rd.
0: Is that Alabama?
1: I think so.
0: All right, so from what I have read, Alabama cost $850,000.
1: Mm-hmm.
0: To come. Three blocks down, you've got Bobby Brown, Bow Wow, Montel Jordan playing a concert. I understand it's two different things, but I just feel like there has to be a way to combine those events to make it a big celebration for one, you know, just one thing.
1: Well, I got you.
0: $2.5 million. And I've seen the Ferris wheel. I mean, it's beautiful. Ain't no doubt about it. I saw pictures this morning of it being lit up.
1: I haven't seen those.
0: Before sunrise. It's beautiful, no doubt. But could that $2.5 million been spent somewhere else that was better? Maybe. I mentioned with Brad McElhaney yesterday on the show, if I lived in Charleston, I'm not staying in Charleston this weekend.
1: A lot hopping going on there.
0: Gone. Yeah. Like what a lot of people do that live in Lewisburg during the state fair.
1: That's right.
0: They leave. Bridge Day.
1: Same.
0: People leave. That's probably I would not go to Charleston this weekend. And I don't know. I think the crowds are going to be affected a little bit because of the heat, because it's going to be brutally hot.
1: And down the valley, it gets hot. I grew up down in the valley. I grew up down the valley going to Stern Wheel Regatta.
0: And that stuff right on the river.
1: That's right. And the heat stays in.
0: It's going to be brutal.
1: Especially if you get a little bit of rain or something moist one day, it mashes everything down.
0: But
1: it's going to be a party.
0: I understand why they're doing it. I get it. I mean, I really do, and I'm not trying to be like anti-patriotic and stuff like that. It's not that. It's just I hear, and being in this seat, when you hear and talk to people, we got to be fiscally responsible. We got to make cuts. You're making cuts to programs, but yet you're spending $2.5 million on something that you could work out with the Charleston Regatta to work together on, and maybe not have that kind of bill. But that's that's just me. I mean, I'm old, you know.
1: So, which of the president's buckets, each of those buckets are themed after a president, I was told.
0: Oh, that, yeah, that's what I heard Dave and TJ talking about.
1: Yeah, yeah, there's themed after a president, and yeah. so which president would you want to be in their bucket to spin around the end?
0: All right, I'll say this.
1: Okay, tell me.
0: Because I've had
1: this
0: had,
1: was unplanned, guys. Here
0: I,
1: we go.
0: I had family members that have looked down our line, you know, hereditary line.
1: Mm-hmm.
0: It's come out that my family is related to George Washington.
1: Really?
0: Yes.
1: Okay.
0: So I would go with George Washington because he's family.
1: Well, and he's probably one of the main reasons we're a democracy.
0: It's kind of funny with that. With that we found out, so hey, that's great. You know what else we found out we were related to? Jesse James.
1: Well,
0: you go from one to the next. You know, it's just like, yeah, you know.
1: And
0: it's kind of cool to hear that, but.
1: Well, George Washington's great. I mean, yeah. Everything you see, everything you read, about George Washington is pretty positive. I'm wondering
0: if they have to have like 8 things for Trump, just because that's what he would want. I mean, 45. I don't know how many of those things are.
1: There's 48.
0: Is there 48?
1: Yeah, that's what they say. Or no, 45. 45. 45.
0: Well, he wants to be at least on 43 of them.
1: Well, that was Freddie. Okay, I got you. But I just think that, and so we're gonna.
0: No, but you didn't answer. I told you which one would you do? Which president?
1: It'd be Lincoln.
0: That's a good one.
1: I mean, all seriousness. I mean, about. I mean, it was. He went through trauma to get there. He was a loser at first. He didn't give up. He continued. I mean, it wasn't all. Sweet and roses for him, and it wasn't sweet and roses at the end either.
0: Yeah.
1: I mean, so he gave his life for the country and did the right thing as best he could at the time. And I know that's easy to say, but there's a reason that man and George Washington are always in the top three.
0: I would say George Washington, but then the second would be Woodrow Wilson.
1: Yeah,
0: obvious reason there.
1: Yeah, yeah, I got you. I would like Taft. Is Taft the one that got stuck in his bathtub?
0: Maybe.
1: I bet he is. I think he is. So I'd like to be. I mean, if it's not Lincoln, I'd go Lincoln for the real answer, and then for the comic answer, yeah. I'd go Taft.
0: Yeah, I'd go Washington and Woodrow Wilson.
1: Okay,
0: obvious reason why.
1: Well, very good. But yeah. So we do invite everybody on the third.
0: Yes, third.
1: World famous seafood buffet. And then Friday we have the Grit Band, which was John Ben Slate, a version of that, and they're coming back in the paper airplane flying contest. Test and then another 100 events throughout the year.
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3: What he got as a gift just got off the ground. I'm Dave Anthony, Fox News, the new Air Force One.
4: We're very proud of this. The country is very proud of it.
3: President Trump's now flying in that plane on his way to North Dakota for the dedication of Teddy Roosevelt's presidential library.
5: The new Air Force One is a gift from the Qatari government, a Boeing 747 modified by the Air Force after delivery last year.
4: They made it appropriate for a president. That means the security and all of the different bells and whistles.
5: It joins the fleet as an interim aircraft for use before the completion of 2 new Boeing 747s built for Air Force One use, running behind schedule, pushed back to mid-2028. It's painted with a dark blue underbelly and a white top separated by a red and a gold stripe, replacing the light blue, silver, and white color scheme used since the Kennedy administration.
3: Fox's Chris Foster. Before taking off, reporters also asked the president about a financial filing showing he made nearly $1.2 billion from his cryptocurrency investments last year.
4: Well, I've made a lot of money before I became president, and they invest my money, and I don't talk to them. I don't even speak to them. So I have many people, I don't know what they call it, closed accounts or something. You put your money in, and that's it.
3: The president also touted oil prices falling again today.
4: Lower than when I started I guess you could call it an attack on Iran so that they never have a nuclear weapon.
3: His special envoys are in Qatar for another round of talks today through mediators, with keeping shipping flowing in the Strait of Hormuz still a big issue. Now to Colorado, where another socialist has primaried out a Democrat in Congress.
6: We won tonight, but this is about something so much bigger than this moment.
3: Maylott Quiros defeated Diana DeGette, who's been in Congress longer than she's been alive. Quiros was born a year after DeGette was first elected. It's a very Democratic Denver district, so Quiros is a strong favorite to win that House seat in November, just like the two socialists who defeated Democratic congressman last week in New York City. America's listening to Fox News.
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3: There is selling on Wall Street to start a new month after the Dow finished its best first half of the year since 2021, up nearly 9%. But this morning, the Dow is down 49 points from yesterday's record high close. The NASDAQ is dropping 144. The S&P 500 losing about 20 points. You mentioned oil. WTI down to about $69 a barrel. Gas is unchanged today. AAA's national average for regular remains $3.84 per gallon, 72 cents less than May's peak, but still 86 cents more than before the Iran conflict started. We got this news on the economy this morning.
11: Payroll processing company ADP says job growth from private employers increased by 98,000 in June, slightly less than expected, but still in the range of a healthy job market. ADP chief economist Neela Richardson says it's taking people longer to find work, but there are signs that some industries, including construction, are finding it more difficult to find employees. Outplacement firm Challenger Gray and Christmas says fewer people were laid off in June. Announced job cuts were down 53% in the month to under 46,000, the lowest monthly total since December of 2025. Ginny Coselda, Fox News.
3: We'll get the government's June report on hiring and the unemployment rate tomorrow ahead of the long 4th of July holiday weekend. At soccer's World Cup, France and Norway and Mexico all won to advance to the round of 16. There are three more matches today. England and Congo, Belgium and Senegal, and then the big one tonight.
12: The United States is set to face Bosnia and Herzegovina tonight in the round of 32. But the U.S., of course, has home field advantage as this game will be played in Santa Clara. The team also expects to get back a fully healthy Christian Pulisic as he had been dealing with a calf injury.
13: I think it's going to be a good battle. We have to put on a really good performance if we want to win.
12: Kickoff is scheduled for 8 p.m. Eastern on Fox.
3: That's Tony Genualdo. I'm Dave Anthony, and this is Fox News.
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17: 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A heat advisory remains in effect through Friday evening with the heat index in the triple digits. Mostly cloudy this morning, then mostly sunny, hot, and humid for the afternoon. Highs today in the 90s. Clear tonight, low 67. Thursday, mostly sunny, high 92. Friday, sunshine and clouds mixed with an isolated shower or thunderstorm. Friday, high 93.

0: 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Plus, more reactions to yesterday's rulings by the U.S. Supreme Court. 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
0: Good morning. Welcome inside the Encova Insurance Studios. Gang's all here. Sort of. We're down a guy. TJ is enjoying some rest and relaxation on an undisclosed golf course somewhere. Say good morning to our great radio affiliates across the state of West Virginia. And if you're watching in on the Metro News TV app, Facebook Live, and YouTube, we appreciate you as well. A big announcement for the WVRC Media family of radio stations this morning. We'll talk about that. You already know it. Coming up bottom of the hour, the boss man, George Pelletier, going to join me in studio. Later, we'll talk to the mayor of Wheeling about the redevelopment of the Sonic Foundry site. Is it going to be a data center? Is it not going to be a data center? We'll try to get some answers from the mayor. And later, we'll get to the text line, of course, 304-TALK-304. And Ethan will join us. Producer Ethan will give us two good soccer minutes at the end of the show today to get you ready for USA versus Bosnia and Herzegovina in World Cup knockout round action. Text lines 304-TALK-304. Phone number is 800-765-TALK, 800-765-8255. That is the phone number. Yesterday, right about this time, as a matter of fact, the United States Supreme Court issued its opinion on the BPJ case, as we've come to call it here. Yesterday, the Supreme Court upholding West Virginia's law that prevents boys from competing in girls' sports. Justice Clarence Thomas wrote in his concurring opinion, quote, "Sex is an immutable biological characteristic. It's binary. And man and woman, boy and girl, are terms that correspond to adults and children of each sex. To use language to obscure reality, to show indifference regarding the truth, is to lie to the public and cease to treat our fellow citizens as equals." That was Justice Clarence Thomas in his concurring opinion. Joining us on Metro News Talk Line this morning, Lene Saltz, an ambassador for the Independent Women's Forum. A former Division I athlete, competed in track and cross country, and competed against the first male athlete identifying as female in Division I cross country. Lene, good morning. Thanks for joining us.
5: Good morning. Thank you so much for having me and for talking about something that seems so common sense to people like you and I, but clearly we had to bring it to the Supreme Court in order for it to be finalized.
0: So what was your reaction when you heard the opinion and read the opinion coming from the Supreme Court yesterday?
5: I was elated. I was relieved. As you mentioned, I was forced to compete against the first male to female transgender athlete in NCAA Division I athletics. This was something that was presented to me back in 2019. So to believe that we're here in 2026, we've been at executive order signings with President Trump. We've now been long awaiting a reaction from the Supreme Court about, is it okay for men to compete in women's sports? It was just a huge weight lifted off my shoulders. Me and so many other women that have been fighting on this issue for years were texting and calling and celebrating that, you know, reality is coming back to this country, that men do not equal women and vice versa. And there's a reason for separation of sex in sports.
0: So take me back to 2020 when you learned you were going to be competing against a man identifying as a woman in that race. How were you preparing and when did it hit you that the field had fundamentally changed here?
5: Yeah, so I was fortunate enough to know before walking onto the starting line. I know that there's been a lot of individuals that have showed up to races and have said, oh, that's not a biological female. It had come to my attention that an individual running at the University of Montana, 3 years on the men's team, redshirted on their fourth year, was coming back as a female for their fifth year. This was an individual that was running world record times for women in the men's category and was now just set to compete against all of us. Of course, I wanted to do my due diligence. I wanted to make sure that this was something that not only the NCAA was going to allow, but they were going to uphold their transgender inclusion handbook that they wrote back in 2013 at the time when there was no trans athletes competing within the NCAA. They told me that that's exactly what they were going to do, that this individual had taken the year off, taken a private practice physician of their choosing to determine what their hormone suppression therapy was going to look like. And that was fair enough to them. And they're now a female like the rest of us. I obviously didn't find that to be very fair. So at the time, I decided to reach out to some attorneys and figure out a way that we could move forward in suing the NCAA. It wasn't until the Big Sky Indoor Conference Championship meet that I was set to compete against said individual. It was then that they were able to take their team in the distance medley relay, where we competed from almost last place, second to last place, to second place, which first place would have been obtainable if the stretch hadn't gotten so far in the other three legs. But what became very apparent to me in that race, when the rest of us are collapsing at the finish line, gasping for air in altitude at Idaho State University, you know, this individual's coach is telling her to slow down on the racetrack because she's going too fast. It's obviously easier for her to compete at this sort of level because you were doing so at a much faster level far before. Alliance Defending Freedom were my attorneys of record at the time. We were set to sue the NCAA in April of 2020. However, 2020 is a year that everyone will remember because that is when COVID happened. So lawsuit went moot. This individual was no longer competing within the NCAA. And it wasn't until we saw a very, very similar situation occur 2 years later with Leah Thomas. But it was just all over again.
0: You could have, and we're talking to Lene Salt. She's an ambassador for Independent Women's Forum, former Division I track and field cross-country athlete. You could have graduated, moved on to the next thing. You chose advocacy. What pushed you into advocacy for women's sports?
5: What pushed me into advocacy, I am a lobbyist by trade. It was the job I ended up pursuing post-college, but I never foresaw myself thinking that I need to defend women across the country in fairness in sports. At the time, my athletic advisor at, or excuse me, the athletic director at Southern Utah University, where I was competing at the time, Debbie Corum, one of the very few female athletic directors in NCAA Division I athletics, went to college at a time where Title IX wasn't a thing. It wasn't prevalent. So she was so supportive in me throughout my adventure, throughout my journey, the president of my university, everything. But I realized very quickly, throughout the backlash that I was receiving, as well as other women that were standing beside me, that not everyone was on the same page as us. And everyone wanted to remain silent as opposed to joining together at the forefront and bringing back common sense, bringing back reality to the situation that is men do not belong in women's sports. So as difficult as it was, I said, well, this is going to be my calling. This is exactly what I was meant to do. And there was a reason that this happened in the Big Sky and I was in the Big Sky. And we're just going to keep pursuing it. So I was there outside of Georgia Tech when Leah Thomas was set to compete against Riley Gaines. I was protesting. I was doing interviews. I was convincing other women just like me 2 years prior to stand up. It didn't matter the university's name that was across their chest. It mattered how the NCAA was making them feel, which was abandoned and it was unfair. And I remember calling my dad in the hallways of Georgia Tech watching Leah Thomas win, crying to him saying, it's happening and it's happening all over again. And he was one of my biggest supporters and I have him to thank for the strength and resilience I have throughout this fight.
0: Lene Salt's joining us, ambassador for Independent Women's Forum, former Division I athlete. You're a lobbyist. You know lawmakers have a tendency to overcomplicate things. In these debates, there's 27 states now that have laws similar to what West Virginia has. I've covered these debates in the legislature. I've heard the arguments for and against. What are lawmakers missing, or what's missing from these conversations often?
5: A lot of what I'm seeing that's too involved in the conversations is much more feeling-based as opposed to logic. My home state of Nevada has a very similar protection as West Virginia, but listening to those arguments, same when I was there to represent when I was living in Utah at the time, you listen to a lot of lawmakers talk about the feelings and pushing aside the reality that is biological advantages, physiological advantages. When an individual that is a man goes through male puberty, that's not something that's reversible, especially when you're talking about 19, 20, 21 year olds. So instead of looking at it from this idea of inclusion and looking at it as an idea from feelings and things like that, it isn't inclusionary to force males to compete against females. It's actually at the disinclusion of female athletes everywhere. So I implore individuals when they start to look at these, to look at the facts, to put feelings to the side. I know a lot of lawmakers do that because it's difficult not to. We are humans. We see things from a different point of view. And that's what allows us to come to the forefront and have really good bipartisan discussions that can ultimately lead to amazing decisions. However, in this particular argument, we do need to look at the facts. That is, men are biologically faster and stronger than female athletes. And because of that, there needs to be separation of sex in sports and there needs to be protection for female athletes.
0: Does the conversation change, or should the conversation change at all, when we're talking about division or college athletes versus high school student athletes versus middle school? Does the conversation change at all?
5: I think that it starts to get murky when you try to break it down and obviously make it much more granular when you're talking about 5-year-olds versus 15-year-olds and so on and so forth. However, I think that it just needs to be known that from the beginning that there is no place for men and women's sports. This is something that women have only had a safe space in for the last 50 plus years. And I don't think it's something possible that we should reverse on that and start to look at different opportunities elsewhere. I think it just needs to be, you know, there's a difference between a man and a woman, and that should be the end of the argument.
0: Is there a broader cultural impact to yesterday's ruling from the Supreme Court?
5: I think that there's always a broader cultural impact when the Supreme Court makes a decision on anything. You know, we've been waiting a lot of decisions out of them, and a lot of them came out yesterday. And so I know that there's a lot of growing opinions from different sides of the aisle based on different decisions that were made. But I'm hoping that it opens up a lot of individuals' eyes to realize that this is the way of the land. This is the way that it should be. And that we're only doing this to create a safe and welcoming environment for female athletes everywhere.
0: What do you say to young female athletes, young girls going into middle school athletics, high school athletics, when you get a chance to talk to them and they're watching all of this unfold?
5: A lot of them reach out to me and a lot of other individuals that see us standing at the forefront of this issue, and they're discouraged. They say, I don't want to be in a position where I'm fighting so hard and making it to NIAA or whatever it is within the state that they're competing in for high school. And I want to be the best at my sport and I want to compete at the collegiate level. But is the NCAA going to protect me? Is the United States of America going to protect me? Is anyone going to make sure that I'm not forced to strip down naked next to a man in a locker room with only 12 other girls around me? And it's frustrating that it's gotten to that point, because the whole purpose of why female athletes should be able to compete in sports is because it's a safe, competitive environment for them. But I tell them, rest assured, we have an amazing president that we're sitting under right now, and Donald Trump for his second term, that is going to fight and stand to protect us. Just the executive order, of course, was a step in the right direction. But now having the Supreme Court justice come down and say, this is how it's going to be. There is going to continue to be separation of men and girls in sports everywhere. Know that there is a load of individuals fighting for you day in and day out to make sure that you get equal representation and opportunity for years to come so that you can flourish and break all sorts of records and different things like that in the sport of your choosing.
0: How much does that running background help as a lobbyist when you're chasing down lawmakers?
5: I have been told that my calls are quite loud in the halls of Congress. My clients like to say that we can always hear you coming from around the corner, but not as fast anymore, maybe just a little bit more furious.
0: Lene Saltz, ambassador for Independent Women's Forum, former Division I cross-country and track and field athlete. Lene, thank you so much. We appreciate it.
5: Yeah, have a good one. Thank you so much for having me.
0: You as well. Thank you very much. 800-765-TALKS, the phone number, 800-765-8255, 304-TALK, 304, the text line. It's hot in Europe. We'll get an update from Jonathan Savage.
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9: As veterans, we've dealt with noise. From chains clanking as they're clamped onto cargo, to orders coming down the chain of command. We can handle that kind of noise. Back home, the noise is different. Seems like everyone's talking all at once and over each other because they just want to be heard. They're taking selfies and oversharing. But we know that it's not about hearing. It's about listening. Listening to what's actually happening with our fellow veterans. Understanding each other because we share the same experiences, the same vocabulary, following the same paths that others have walked. If only we can pick up the trail. Make the Connection is a place for veterans to hear stories from other veterans. 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
0: 304 Talk, 304 the text line. We'll get to your text coming up later this hour. A heat wave, not only here in the States, but across the Atlantic. Europe is in the midst of a deadly heat wave. Let's get the latest. Fox News Radio's Jonathan Savage. Jonathan, what's going on over there?
11: Hi there. Yes, we have seen records tumble in multiple European countries over the last week or so. Certainly records for the hottest day ever experienced in June. That has fallen multiple times here in the United Kingdom, as well as in France and Germany, with temperatures in excess of 100 degrees in several places. Now, in Europe, we do get hot summers. We get warm temperatures. These are very hot, extreme temperatures, even for July and August. Having them in June is unprecedented. And the big difference, of course, between Europe and North America is that in Europe, only about 20% of homes have air conditioning compared to about 90% in North America. That's causing problems. It's causing problems in hospitals. It's causing problems in homes. I know one hospital near Paris in France, they had to go to a fast food restaurant to get a huge quantity of ice to help cool people who were critically ill with heat stroke. So these are our countries who are now having to adapt to climate change.
0: Jonathan, why is that just a cultural difference between the U.S. and Europe? Is it due to older housing? It just doesn't why so few air conditioners in Europe?
11: European summers have traditionally been milder, and construction in Europe has often focused on keeping homes warm in the winter. Now, sometimes things like thick stone walls and shutters, cross ventilation, opening windows at night work reasonably well in milder European summers. But now we're seeing temperatures that we're simply not used to, and these previous ways of keeping houses cool are becoming increasingly inadequate. And there are other factors to this as well. Cost is a big factor. Electricity is generally more expensive on this side of the Atlantic than it is for you. And central air conditioning or split system air conditioning, that costs a lot of money to install, especially for many people. When they move into a home, if you don't have air conditioning, it's not necessarily a cost that's going to come to mind when you're buying a new property, and so many homes don't have it. I got a survey for my house recently. It would be about $23,000 to get a 5 air conditioning units in my home. So it's an awful lot to expect people to suddenly come up with that money.
0: Wow. Wow, Jonathan. That's not cheap, buddy. That's not cheap at all.
11: No.
0: Fox News Radio's Jonathan Savage. Keeping an eye on the World Cup just before I got about a minute here, Jonathan. Keeping an eye. What are you watching?
11: Yeah, so in about 90 minutes from now, England are playing. So same in London, lots of people here are looking forward to that one. They're playing against the Democratic Republic of Congo. They are expected to win. If they don't, I would imagine it would be a national crisis here and the Prime Minister would have to come out and make a statement. But you never know. Democratic Republic of Congo could cause an upset. And then not long after that, the United States have their round of 32 game against Bosnia-Herzegovina, a game the U.S. should be victorious in, but in elimination football and knockout round football, all it takes is one mistake or one moment of genius to change things. It could be a tricky match, but I think the U.S. has what it takes.
0: Have you been following the Norwegian fans? Are now one of my favorites over here. They keep showing up at different sporting events. They were at the PGA event where Victor Hovland won the other day, just having a big time. They're having fun, Jonathan, over here.
11: They are, and they've got some very unique chants and sort of movements, rhythmic movements that are reminiscent of a Norse Viking warship making its way across the North Sea. It's great to see them. They've won their game too. They're going through to the next round, and I look forward to them. I hope you stay in for quite a long time.
0: All right, Fox News Radio's Jonathan Savage. Stay cool, Jonathan.
11: Thank you. Take care.
0: You as well. Coming up, there was a big announcement about an hour or so ago across the WVRC Media family of radio stations. We'll talk about that with the boss. He'll join us in the studio next. This is Talk Line on Metro News for 40 years, the voice of West Virginia. It is 10:30, time to get a news update. Let's check in with the Metro News Radio Network, find out what's happening all across the great state of West Virginia.
12: West Virginia Metro News, I'm Jeff Jenkins. Going to feel like it's more than 100 degrees in many areas of the state today. The National Weather Service has heat advisories and heat warnings posted. Meteorologist Megan Keebler says it's just hot, with not many chances for storms.
13: We're so hot and humid, it doesn't really take too much for anything to kind of pop in the area, but not really looking at anything too widespread during this time frame. Just looking at very isolated possibilities during the day of showers and thunderstorms.
12: Now, one of the state's major outdoor events, the Charleston Sternwheel Regatta, will have water stations lining Kanawha Boulevard beginning tomorrow. Organizers have also moved back the first concert tomorrow night featuring Wynonna and Melissa Etheridge from 6:30 to 7:30. Regatta Commissioner Metro News meteorologist Brian Hughes says that will help.
14: If we've got people, you know, sitting out here waiting on a concert that starts at about 6:30, that just puts them in a more dangerous position. And we'd much rather have everybody better hydrated, and safe as we go into the evening and make sure we're not sitting out in that day's sun just baking.
12: Once again, the new start time, 7:30 for that concert tomorrow evening. One person dead after a deadly collision that took place early this morning on US Route 60 east of Charleston. The wreck involved a tractor trailer and a passenger vehicle. The fatal victim was in the passenger vehicle. The Kanawha County Sheriff's Department is investigating. That road closed for a time after that crash. 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

0: Olivia Ford and Brett Michaels, and Vertical Horizon and Tonic. 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

0: We'll get to your text coming up, 304-TALK-304. That's the text line, 800-765-TALK is the phone number. Later on, Mayor of Wheeling, Denny Magruder, going to join us. We'll talk about that foundry site in Warwood. Data center, no data center, what's going on? We'll get to the bottom of that coming up in the second hour. Well, you heard the big news. Jeff Jenkins had it there at the end of the news update. The Mountaineers coming back to the WVRC media family of radio stations, including the original flagship WAJR in Morgantown. The president of WVRC Media, the boss man, George Pelletier, joins me in the Cove Insurance Studios. Gotta hit the right button. Good morning, George.
1: Hey, Dave. Good to be with you, and glad to be able to talk a little bit about this big announcement.
0: So, had a big announcement. We had it, and you can watch it over at the Metro News TV app this morning. Ren Baker was in studio. You were in studio. The Mountaineers coming back to the WVRC Media family of radio stations.
1: Yes, that's correct. This fall, we're very excited to welcome back the Mountaineers to several of our radio stations across the state of West Virginia. Especially excited for here in Morgantown, WAJR and WVAQ will become the flagship stations that will originate a lot of the broadcast for here for the home games, etc. We'll carry football, men's and women's basketball, and baseball on our roster of stations. It'll be broadcast in Morgantown, and then also in Clarksburg and Elkins, Cumberland, Kaiser, and also Martinsburg. So very, very excited to welcome the Mountaineers back to where they belong here at our WVRC stations, and look forward to enhancing the coverage and obviously with our full service FM power, it will help the fan base to be able to have an opportunity to listen to the pregame and those type of things on clear and great radio stations across the state.
0: Not to toot our own horn, but I did hear Ren during the announcement talk how important radio is to the fan base, to being able to hear not just the football, but the coverage going in, the coverage coming out. It's important to the entire fan base.
1: Absolutely. The radio affiliate coverage is the primary place that most people listen to the games. And so we like to sort of think in terms of whether you're coming from Martinsburg or you're coming from east of Elkins or you're coming from even south of Flatwoods, you'll be able to hear that clearly and uninterrupted all the way into Morgantown or while you're here in the stadium and those type of things. VAQ is a 50 kilowatt FM that has, you know, probably 50, 60 miles worth of coverage. And as you know, with the mountains that you have in the state of West Virginia, sure, that can get a little bit dicey from time to time. But those full power FMs in all of our markets are really going to help to enhance the coverage.
0: And this, what a time to get the Mountaineers back, George, because go back, 15, 20 years, it was football, men's basketball, but the growth in women's basketball, what the baseball team has just achieved as well, this is a heck of a time to get back in that partnership.
1: Hasn't it been exciting here, especially of late, with the success of the women's basketball team and then most recently the baseball team with their run that they had in the College World Series? And what a great sort of example that set for all of the fans of West Virginia with our, you know, what we did showing up there and in essence becoming sort of the team that everybody was rooting for. We look at that as, going to continue. Football should be continue to get better. Men's basketball as well. It's just a great time for us to announce this partnership and to become, affiliates with WVU Sports again.
0: Not asking you to pull the curtain all the way back, but this didn't just happen last Friday. This has been something that has been it's taken a total team effort to make all this happen.
1: Yeah,
0: that's what I'm trying to say.
1: I've told people that I was at Ren's house when he pulled in from Denton, several years ago. But no, it has been a.

0: an ongoing discussion, and we've been talking about it for several years, and just so happy and so proud of all the people that helped us be able to present, a way for us to be able to do this again, and also to the university for being in favor of seeing the benefit of what the WVRC stations can bring to the overall coverage for the fans of WVU sports.
1: So WVU Sports coming back to WVRC's family of radio stations, WAJR, WVAQ, WBRB, WFBY, WKMZ, WEPM, WXDC. So that covers Morgantown, Fairmont, Clarksburg, Bridgeport, Weston, Buchanan, Elkins, Cumberland, Kaiser, Martinsburg, and Berkeley Springs.
0: Absolutely. Very, very excited. And go Mountaineers.
1: George, thanks for stopping by.
0: Thanks, Dave.
1: Anything else you want? You're the boss. You want to stick around?
0: It's fun being here, I can tell you that. So, no, we're just really, really excited about it for all the people here at our company. It's a great day for everybody. We're excited.
1: Awesome. George, appreciate you stopping by. Big announcement this morning. Thank you, buddy.
0: Yep.
1: Coming back, we'll get to your text messages, 304-TALK 304. Also, you're not going to believe this story out of Preston County. We'll get to this as well. 800-765-TALK, 800-765-8255, 304-TALK 304. That's the text line. This is Talk Line from the Encove Insurance Studios.
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1: 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Get to the story out of Preston County. As former police chief once told me, not all criminals are Danny Ocean. I have that for you coming up in just a bit. About an hour from now, we will talk to our unqualified, unofficial, and unpaid World Cup correspondent, Ethan Collins. Two good soccer minutes with producer Ethan. That's coming up about an hour from now. 304-TALK, 304 is the text line. Texter says, guys, I listen to this show almost every day, and I really enjoy the interviews and interesting conversations, but I'm also always amazed at the number of mean-spirited people who listen and then call in to complain about whatever's being said. I also think that much more attention is paid to high school sports. I also think much more attention is paid to sports in general and high school sports in particular than is strictly speaking healthy for our society. The issue about the high school trans athletes definitely 100% proves my point. I think school sports should be a thing for kids to learn life skills and enjoy time with their peers, not to mention an opportunity for healthy exercise that many people don't get. School sports is a place to make money or allow adults to relive their glory days. There should not be. I really wish that there was less emphasis on sports success and more on letting everyone participate. In my humble opinion, we should allow anyone who wants to participate in whatever healthy way that works for them, says the texter. Texter, totally disagree with you. That is not what sports. Sports is all of those things, but what sports teaches you with proper coaching and the proper mentorships is all of those lessons. Hard work, dedication, loyalty to your teammates, responsibility to your teammates. But part of competition is winning. It is being successful. It's not the only thing. But being successful teaches you that the hard work and the dedication that you put in when nobody's looking, those practices, it's worth it. It's worth it when you win the game or you win the playoff game or you have an opportunity to win a championship. That teaches you a lesson that no classroom can ever teach you, period. Then you carry that. You hear these athletes all the time. Why do you think former athletes are such desirable employees and are successful in things outside of sports so very often? Well, it's because they take those lessons learned from sports about competition, hard work, dedication, everything that I just mentioned. You apply that to your professional career or your personal life, and they're successful. Apply that to your professional career. Hard work, dedication, putting in the time, loyalty, working with others, all of those things. You're going to be a successful professional. You learn that in sports, and you learn that by competing, and you learn that by winning. Now, if you want to just let anybody compete for whatever works for them, you won't have female athletics. You won't have it. We separated those, and Title IX was important enough for Congress to get involved with back in the 70s. And look at the opportunities that have grown out of that for female athletes. The WNBA is on its, 30th year now? And look how much college women's basketball has grown. College women's athletics in general. I spent 2 weeks watching college softball regionals and super regionals in the College Softball World Series. And the stadiums are full. That wasn't happening 20 years ago. These things have grown. Sports are good. Competition is good. Winning is good. Losing is sometimes, no coaches will tell you this, better. You learn a lot when you lose. You learn a lot. And it's not about reliving your glory days. It shouldn't be. I know there are adults who do that crap. It shouldn't be about that. It's about all the things that I said. Competition, you learn all that, but winning and Success and failure has to all be part of that equation. And yes, I do enjoy covering high school sports, and I do enjoy highlighting the accomplishments of these young student athletes and what they're able to achieve, and highlighting what hard work and dedication will get you. It'll get you a long way. It'll get you a long way. All right, 304 Talk, 304. It's amazing to me some women will fight for what they believe is right, but don't say anything when politicians are trying to take away their rights, like voting or serving your country in combat or holding CEO positions in the workplace. Just saying, who's doing that? Who is trying to take away women's right to vote? Come on, do better. 304 Talk, 304. It's great to hear that WVU Sports is coming back to WVRC Media. Well, thank you. Yeah, big news. Big news. 304 Talk, 304. WVU Sports back on WV Radio. That's fantastic news, says the texter. 304 Talk, 304 is the text line, 800-765-8255. That's the phone number. Got a story you're not going to believe out of Preston County. Maybe you will. You probably will. And speaking of sports, it's a, well, I have to bring it up because we do this every single year, and I apologize in advance to New York Mets fans. You know what I'm talking about. 304 Talk, 304, the text line. More of your thoughts coming up. Also, 800-765-TALK, that is the phone number. You know, jackpots are growing in West Virginia. 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

0: 255. We'll talk to the mayor of Wheeling coming up top of the hour. What's going on with the redevelopment plans for the Center Foundry site there in Warwood? That's North Wheeling. We'll talk to the mayor coming up top of the hour. Later on, second hour, we'll also check in with our highly unqualified, unofficial, and unpaid World Cup analyst, Ethan Collins. First of the month, we'll get revenue numbers. Eric Nelson will join us as well. Fiscal year has closed. We'll see how West Virginia did in fiscal year 26. This story out of Preston County caught my eye this morning from WAJR. A Preston County man is facing multiple charges after he allegedly used, wait for it, a movie prop to buy items at a convenience store in Terre Haute. 56-year-old Larry Ray Jones is accused of using a $20 bill with the corner torn away and marked with, quote, movie prop use only in several locations. Deputies from the Preston County Sheriff's Department met with the store manager and used store surveillance to confirm Jones tendered the bill to the clerk. Jones reportedly used the fake bill. Jones reportedly used the fake bill to purchase alcohol, pop, and a candy bar. The clerk told police Jones used change from the transaction to buy two scratch-off lottery tickets before leaving. The store employee confronted Jones at a later date and asked him to pay for the items. When Jones learned he would be banned from the business for life, he fled without paying. He's been charged with counterfeiting and is being held on $5,000 bail at the Tigard Valley Regional Jail. that's not even a good attempt to use a counterfeit bill. Movie prop use only. It's like hillbilly headlines. If you ever, I don't know if you, anybody's ever listened to Marty McGee, ESPN Radio, couple of college, you know, I think Marty Smith does NASCAR college sports, and Ryan McGee, same thing. They do hillbilly headlines. Might have to send this one in. Movie prop use only. For what? Alcohol, pop, and a candy bar. 304 Talk, 304. That's the text line, 800-765-8255. Man, that was some good preaching. Winners get sprinkles on their ice cream. do you? I suppose you do. Look, I wrote about this over at WVMetroNews.com this morning, circling back to yesterday's decision from the U.S. Supreme Court. The decision now has a couple of impacts, I think, here in West Virginia, all of which we've talked about at length, right? But one of the things that it does, it kind of concludes, I think it concludes this chapter, at least for now, in this cultural debate that we have had in West Virginia for the last 5 or 6 years with regards to this issue and issues connected to it. Why does it conclude it? Well, Save Women's Sports Act, the 2021 law, is now the law of the land. The law will have to be enforced. WVSSAC will have to comply with the law. I know they put out a statement yesterday. Their legal team is going through it. But bottom line is the law in West Virginia is that boys cannot compete in girls' sports, no matter what they identify as. And lawmakers who campaigned on protecting women's and girls' sports can go back to their constituents and can say they have fulfilled that campaign promise. That is exactly what they have set out to do, and that's what they have done. When this comes up at the legislature, any type of this conversation in this arena of transgenderism, whatever you want to call it, it sucks the air right out of the room. Any kind of momentum on any conversation grinds to a halt. There ends up being a 3-hour debate. There ends up being a lot of grandstanding. Well, you passed the law in 2021. This is the law now. Lawmakers can move on from that cultural debate, at least that particular one, go back to constituents and say, I did it. We have done it. It is done. At least for now. And shift the focus, at least from that cultural issue. I'm not saying ignore it completely or move on completely ever revisit it, but shift the focus to problems that West Virginia is facing when it comes to, say, public education funding, which we're going to talk more about tomorrow. Reworking the school system, school aid formula. Addressing these kitchen table issues that are important to West Virginians. Not saying that was not an important one. I do think the cultural issues are important. The problem with them, they can just absolutely bog down a legislative session, can halt momentum on very important other conversations. And as far as this one goes, this one's over. It's been solved. Court of public opinion weighed in on this long before the U.S. Supreme Court did. And I pointed out a Pew Research poll, a Gallup poll, both of which found basically the same thing, that people do not believe, the majority of people in this country don't believe boys should be playing in girls' sports. West Virginia has a law. 27 other states have a law. This cultural issue, in my mind, I've said this before, is settled. And now we can move on from it. We've got the ruling from the U.S. Supreme Court. The law can be implemented. Rules can be implemented to adhere to the law, and we can move on. And I mean that in a good way. You have fulfilled your campaign promises as lawmakers who campaigned on this issue. You've done it. You have fulfilled that promise to your constituents. Now you can move on to tackle other campaign promises. 304-TALK, 304, that's the text line. Coming up second hour, we're going to talk to the Wheeling mayor, Denny Magruder, going to join us. What's going on with that old Center Foundry site? Data center, not a data center, don't know yet. We'll have that conversation a little bit later on. Eric Nelson, Revenue Secretary, will stop by. We'll get the final revenue numbers for fiscal year 26, and we'll talk 2 good minutes of soccer with our unqualified, unofficial, unpaid World Cup correspondent, producer Ethan. Go get you a scone and a cafe latte. Come on back for the second hour of Metro News Talk Line. This is Talk Line on Metro News. For 40 years, the voice of West Virginia.
1: 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We're proud to live here, too.
2: He's on his way to celebrate another president. I'm Dave Anthony, Fox News. And to get to the new Teddy Roosevelt Library in North Dakota, President Trump's taking his first flight on the new Air Force One, which was a gift from Qatar.
3: Frankly, we couldn't build a plane like this because we wouldn't be willing to spend the kind of money necessary. They spent top dollar. So the head of Boeing said this is considered the best 747 they've ever built.
2: Before leaving, reporters also asked the president about a new financial filing showing he made a lot of money last year, but he says he isn't involved in investments.
3: I think it's called a blind account, but they take it. And I never speak to any of the people that run the money.
4: The president has vowed to make the U.S. the crypto capital of the world. The Trump family businesses have also endorsed crypto through investing, and it paid off. A filing with the U.S. Office of Government Ethics found President Trump reported more than $1 billion in crypto-related income for 2025.
2: Fox's Jeanine Casola. The president also talked this morning before taking off about Iran as negotiations continue through mediators today in Qatar.
3: I call it the denuclearization. And it's all taking place. It's all going well.
5: But if that changes, the Secretary of War, Pete Hegseth, and the Chairman of the Joint Chiefs, Dan Raisin Kane, have given the president different options. According to the Wall Street Journal, the conversations have centered on whether the U.S. should abandon negotiations and resume full-scale attacks on Iran, the official said, a move some of them describe as finishing the job.
2: Fox's Peter Ducey at the White House in Washington, where it's going to be really hot the next few days. Fox weather meteorologist Michael Estime is in D.C.
6: When you factor in the humidity, it'll feel closer to 105 degrees tomorrow, and then on Friday we're talking about extreme heat watches. Then listen to this, 112 is what it's expected to feel like on Friday.
2: That triple digit heat goes all the way up to Maine. Heat warnings across the Midwest too. 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
2: Another young socialist could take a seat in Congress.
11: From coast to coast, from every level of office, we are taking back our party and our country.
2: That's 29-year-old Maylot Quiroz after winning a Democratic primary in Colorado, beating a congresswoman who's been in the House longer than Quiroz has been alive. Diana DeGette. Quiroz is expected to win in November in a heavily Democratic district, just like the two socialists who defeated Democratic congressmen last week in New York City. There's something new today for the 43 million Americans who have federal student loans.
12: The changes to the student loan system mean some will face higher monthly payments on their loans, while other borrowers will face new loan limits. The Biden-era repayment program called Saving on a Valuable Education, or SAVE, is ending, affecting about 7 million borrowers. There's a new cap on the amount of money grad students can borrow. And there will only be two repayment plans that new student loan borrowers can choose from, the tiered standard repayment plan or the repayment assistance plan, which some student loan advocates say could result in higher monthly payments. Tanya J. Powers, Fox News.
2: An NFL player is in mourning. His mom's dead and his brother's in jail.
13: Atlanta police say the mother of Baltimore Ravens defensive lineman and six-time Pro Bowler Calais Campbell was found dead Tuesday inside her townhouse in the city's Buckhead District after relatives requested a welfare check. The victim was identified as 71-year-old Nateel Campbell. Officers say a man had barricaded himself inside before they forced entry and took him into custody. Authorities have identified the suspect as the victim's son, 41-year-old C.R. Campbell, who now faces murder, aggravated assault, and weapons charges. Matt Murphy, Fox News.
2: On Wall Street, the Dow's up 90 points, but the Nasdaq's down 50. At soccer's World Cup, three more teams will advance to the round of 16. The U.S. hopes to be among them. They play Bosnia and Herzegovina tonight, 8 p.m. Eastern. I'm Dave Anthony. This is Fox News.
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15: 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A heat advisory remains in effect through Friday evening with the heat index in the triple digits. Mostly cloudy this morning, then mostly sunny, hot, and humid for the afternoon. Highs today in the 90s. Clear tonight, low 67. Thursday, mostly sunny, high 92. Friday, sunshine and clouds mixed with an isolated shower or thunderstorm. Friday, high 93.
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16: 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We appreciate it. Thank you for letting us be part of your day. TJ taking a week off. He's back on Monday. He's relaxing at a golf course in an undisclosed location. Jake Link handling the video stream. Producer Ethan on the audio side. 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Text the show, 304-TALK-304. Later, producer Ethan will join us as our unqualified, unofficial, and unpaid World Cup correspondent. U.S. taking on Bosnia-Herzegovina today, coming up at, I don't know what time, actually, that game starts. Ethan will know. Ethan has all of the details on the World Cup. We'll get two good soccer minutes later on. Eric Nelson, Revenue Secretary, will stop by. We'll check the revenue numbers, see how the state's doing as the fiscal year concluded yesterday. And fiscal year 27,
0: officially begins today. Your text as well,

0: Or talk 304-800-765-TALK, the phone number. Last week, TJ and I spent some time talking about a bit of a kerfuffle, in the figurative sense, not in a physical sense, but figurative sense, up in the Northern Panhandle after news broke last week that the former Center Foundry and Machine Company property in Warwood was recently sold to Silicon Foundation Energy Incorporated, which intends to redevelop that site for the production of modules to be used in the booming data center industry. Now, reports first came out that that site could be used for a data center. There was an impromptu public meeting organized by delegate and state Senate candidate Sean Fluharty. There were a lot of upset people. A lot of people had a lot of questions. Wheeling Intelligencer reporter Eric Ayers has been covering this. He reached out to Silicon Foundation officials. They dispelled what was described as misconceptions and clarified the company's intentions. We'll try to clarify some of what's going on there in the Northern Panhandle this morning as the data center conversation. Anytime you mention those two words, people's ears perk up, and sometimes the scruff on the back of the neck perks up as well, because they are certainly, we throw the word around the word controversial too often, but they're a controversial topic as West Virginia tries to figure out how to responsibly develop these types of facilities. So joining us on Metro News Talk Line this morning is the mayor of Wheeling, Denny Magruder. Mr. Mayor, good morning. Thanks for joining us.
1: Good morning, Dave, and thanks for having me on.
0: So can you give us the rundown? What do you know? The sale of this property just closed here in the last couple of weeks. I know the company, Silicon Foundation, still trying to figure out exactly what they want to do. But what is your understanding is the plans for the old foundry site there in Warwood?
1: Well, Dave, we don't have the specific plans. We did have, more than a month ago, the city manager and myself, and there were some other folks in the room. They weren't city councilors, but there were some other folks in the room that did have a meeting with Andre from Silicon Foundation. And basically, it was one of those exploratory, very early conversations, hey, getting to meet each other, talking about possibilities. And nothing definite, though. There was nothing in writing. There are no blueprints, designs, anything like that. There were no applications for any kind of permits. It was just kind of a get-acquainted type of conversation. And that's not something that's not something specific to that. We do that 2, 3, 4 times a month. We'll meet with an individual, a group, a developer, in an initial meeting, talking about what may happen, what kind of developments can we do. So it was just an early exploratory conversation. And then, of course, there was a social media post by yet a third party who said there was going to be a data center. And then, of course, social media erupted. But still, that's not clearly defined. We do know that Silicon Foundation has purchased Center Foundry. There will be some meetings, I'm sure. They promised to get back to us. We'll see what's going on there. Center Foundry is a very nice site for redevelopment. We're just going to have to see what becomes there. So I think, there were a lot of folks that reacted, though, to the social media post, which was most inappropriate. That post should have never been put up by somebody that we had not met with. Well, that was a third party that we knew nothing about.
0: Let's break this down. We'll deal with that part of it. But I would think, Denny, that that site, right along Route 2, there's access to adequate power. There's access to the river. I would think there's access to rail coming through there as well. That seems like a lot of potential for that former industrial site as Wheeling kind of tries to redevelop and redefine itself, isn't it?
1: Well, it's a great site, Dave. It's right there, as you mentioned, right along Route 2. It has access to the Ohio River. There's no longer rail service there.
0: Okay.
1: But it does have those other accesses that are very important to development. It is zoned industrial, for many, many years, nearly 100 years. It's been an industrial complex. So, the city's definitely interested in talking to folks about occupying that space. We just have to be very clear about what it's going to be, how it works. And when we get that information, then we'll vet that out. We'll talk to our own professionals and make decisions from there.
0: We're talking to Wheeling Mayor Denny Magruder. How common is it when a company is wanting to move into the city or move into the area for them to come to you and have these conversations so everyone is on the same page? Is that something that happens on a regular basis?
1: It does happen on a regular basis, Dave. And as I say, we do have conversations, sometimes several a month, with developers or individuals that have some ideas, some thoughts that never develop. So this was one of those initial discussions. I do know that a property transfer has occurred, so I'm sure that discussion is going to become much more detailed as we move down the road. But the only interaction I've had with Silicon Foundation is with their owner, Andre, and it was that initial tire kind of kicking conversation. Hopefully we'll be talking again very soon here in the future and figuring out what the details are. And of course, at that point, the city will be looking for some paperwork, some diagrams, blueprints, some kind of narrative. And we'll go from there.
0: Why do you suppose, and it's not unique to, we're like this all over the state, Denny. We want redevelopment. We want to see our economy grow. But at the same time, I think we're very, we're maybe leery. We're worried we're going to lose maybe what makes us unique, whether it's our unique city, our unique state. Do you think that plays into some of the angst people have when they hear about these sites being sold and developers coming in?
1: Dave, I think it does. And the other thing is, look, social media has been one of those things that, topics just explode. And they explode before all the participants, all the citizens, all the politicians get any real accurate information. I think it's a breeding ground, I guess, for rumors when you get to the social media. And I understand citizen concerns. You know, when they hear something, they see it, they get all nervous, and they have a right to be concerned, but I think we have to find out what the real information is first. We will be honest with our constituents at that point, see how they react. But you're right. I think we fear sometimes losing, Dave, what's made West Virginia special. One of the situations, though, you know, West Virginia's been very, very strong in the coal and steel and those kind of industries, and they're going by the wayside as a whole. They're not as big and as prominent as they once were. And so I think, we have to kind of look at how we change and how we move into the technological era as well. So we just have to listen. I'm not saying we make rash decisions, but we know that life's going to be different 20 years from now, 50 years from now than it is today. So we just have to keep our eyes and ears open and be an open-mind society.
0: Talking to Wheeling Mayor Denny Magruder, let me broaden this out just a little bit. All up and down the northern panhandle, that upper Ohio Valley, things have really changed. You go on up the river, you get to Weirton, and Weirton Steel is long gone. You got Form Energy on part of that campus. The whole northern panhandle, Denny, has had to rethink the local economy, rethink redevelopment. How has Wheeling approached redevelopment and taking a look at the local economy moving into the future?
1: I mean, Dave, as you said, we have to look at a different world now. Instead of an industrial-based economy, we're obviously going to move to a technology-based economy. That's the way it's got to work. One of the things in Wheeling, we're trying to redevelop some of these older properties. We're trying to refocus some of our attention. Healthcare has become an even bigger component in our economy here. You know, W Medicine is going to build a large regional cancer center. It's ready. Construction is about to begin. A couple of years from now, we hope to be treating patients. So our focuses are changing just a bit. But again, I think we just have to have an open mind, find out what our real opportunities are, and be ready to move in some new directions.
0: I think the open mind part there is key. Look, I totally get it. I always said if they built a data center next to my house, I'd be right out there complaining too. I wouldn't want it next to my house either. But a site like, and again, I don't know if it's a data center, but an industrial site that seems to have all of the things that a lot of companies look for, that looks like a very desirable site if you were looking to build some sort of facility like Silicon Energy is planning on there.
1: Yeah, I think it's a definite great industrial site for development, Dave. And again, I just want to make sure that our residents and citizens know that, we're not going to just jump into this without making sure that safeguards are in place. I know some of the stuff that I read on some of the social media following this post is that, the sky's going to fall kind of thing, is that we're going to use millions and millions of gallons of water. The city will make sure that when somebody comes in, some of those meetings that you would have along the way when you get blueprints and designs, you find out what those capacities and needs are. We do that all the time. When a new business moves to town, what do they need? What do they need from the city? What can we provide? What are the current regulations in terms of zoning? And so yeah, we're going to be careful about that, but I'm not going to say we're not going to develop that site. We're going to be careful, and we're going to share the facts with our citizens.
0: Hey, did you get all the downtown projects finished up yet? The paving, the line replacement, that all finished up?
1: They're close to completion, Dave. I think they're in the final stages right now, doing some punch list things. And again, I mean, you know, it's a whole new concept downtown. Some citizens say, you know, I'm not really crazy about it. Look, I can tell you this. It's better than it was, and I think we'll tweak it just a bit to make it as good as can be. But it's been an amazing transformation on our downtown streets. I think our businesses enjoy very much the new look. And so, yeah, this is an exciting time in Wheeling, Dave.
0: He's the mayor of Wheeling, Denny Magruder. Denny, appreciate the conversation this morning. Keep us updated.
1: Thanks, Dave. Good luck. Take care.
0: You as well. 800-765-TALK, 800-765-8255. That's the phone number. 304-TALK, 304 is the text line. I didn't forget about you, Mets fans. It's a special day for New York Mets fans. If you live in the sports world, you know what I'm talking about. We'll talk about that for a minute next. Text to get to as well. Eric Nelson, bottom of the hour. This is Talk Line on Metro News from the Encova Insurance Studios.
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0: 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I was talking to producer Jake during the a couple of breaks ago and mentioned Bobby Bonilla. He goes, who? Bobby Bonilla. Anybody who was a baseball fan in the 90s remembers Bobby Bo, played for the Pirates, went to the Mets, signed what may be the single greatest contract in the history of baseball for him, not so much for the Mets. Bobby Bonilla. Today is Bobby Bonilla Day. He has not played for the Mets since 1999, but yet he received his $1,193,248.20 payment from the Mets today. He took a huge deferred contract. He will continue, when he signed with the Mets back in the 90s, he will continue receiving that nearly $1.2 million payment through 2035. Worked out well for him. Didn't work out so well for the Mets. By the way, are they in last place? They just fired their manager, too. So congratulations, Bobby Bonilla. 304-TALK, 304, that's the text line, 800-765-8255. By the way, oil price is down today. Let's see. Brent crude is $72 a barrel. That's down about almost 2%. WTI crude's down about 1%, $69 per barrel. So that's good news. There's some good news as the heat wave comes. By the way, all right, I'm going to be that guy for just 2 seconds. I'll get to some text lines. It's July. I shouldn't need to tell you it's hot. It's July. It is hot. It is humid. It'll be hot and humid until we get to mid-October, probably. Please plan accordingly. You know this. We do this in July. We do it in January. We'll do it 6 months from now when we have to tell you it's cold in January. It's top 15 pet peeve. It's July. It's hot and humid. Plan accordingly. You know it's going to be hot and humid. How do you know that? It's July. I shouldn't have to tell you that. All right, ran over. 304-TALK, 304 is the text line. Texter says, has a biological male ever won a female sport in West Virginia? If so, what event? Yes, the 2026 AAA Girls Shot Put. 304-TALK, 304. Don't allow girls to compete in sports like wrestling, in boys' sports like wrestling. Doesn't work that way. The reason boys should not be competing in girls' sports is males have a distinct physical advantage, generally speaking. If a girl can compete with the boys at their level and do it successfully, more power to her. But it's the other way around, generally speaking. Boys have a physical advantage. Even in middle school, certainly in high school, that's the case. That's why it doesn't work the other direction. Hey, if there's a girl and she can play middle linebacker for the Mohegans, Sean Pice will put her on the field, no doubt in my mind. But it doesn't work the other way around. 304 Talk, 304. Hey, Dave, I don't believe TJ is on a golf course anywhere. He is holed up in his basement combing through House Bill 2014 and putting together some spreadsheets. That's very possible. He said on this show that he was going to spend time during his vacation reading the administrative rules concerning the high-intensity data centers. So I would, you know, I wouldn't put it past him. 304 Talk, 304. I live a block from Center Foundry at one point. It was a noisy neighborhood. How a town built around heavy industry can have any concern with a data center is laughable. The lot also would not be large enough for the large-scale data centers that have been in the news. Sean Fluharty has made a fool of himself yet again, says the texter. Look, there is a long, just talking to the mayor there, we don't know exactly what the company wants to do with that property. And the reason this all got blown out of proportion, thank you social media, is because the two trigger words got used, data center. And look, I understand the trepidation with these. And a lot of the same conversation we were having 10 years ago when it came to fracking. We didn't want fracking. City of Morgantown tried to ban fracking a mile outside of its city limits. Fast forward, the city of Morgantown a couple of years ago, there were elected officials who were dead set on trying to stop a data center in an industrial park. It was a crypto mining facility, but basically a data center. So we've come, it's the same arguments, it's the same, a lot of the times the same people making the same arguments. We need to develop data centers responsibly. Absolutely. Absolutely we do. There needs to be community buy-in. There needs to be transparency as well. But you can't just say no automatically, number one. Number two, as the texter pointed out, that was an industrial site, zone for industry. So, it's not like you're developing virgin farmland here. So give the company a chance to determine what it exactly wants to do with that property. 304 Talk 304. I call BS. First lumber, then coal, then natural gas, and now data centers have taken the wealth from our state and left nothing but poverty. And I think that's the other part of the concern, Texter. We have been through this as a culture, as a society, as a state, where we have seen companies come in from the outside, take the wealth and leave our communities and leave communities in a bind. We're seeing that. So I understand the trepidation. I do. I do think, though, done correctly, West Virginia can play a role in this technological evolution, and it can be a net positive for this state. Look, unless we start getting a whole bunch more people, we need to figure out how to generate more tax revenue for all the above, from foster care to public schools to whatever we want to fund through state government. So unless we're going to get a whole bunch more people, which also comes with a whole bunch of issues as well, not necessarily bad, but there are infrastructure needs, housing needs, et cetera, or data centers, data center development provides an opportunity to raise that tax revenue, to generate some tax revenue, and not necessarily require the number of people that it would ordinarily take. It's an opportunity. It's not the silver bullet. It's an opportunity. 304-TALK, 304, that's the text line, 800-765-8255. That is the phone number. We'll talk to the Revenue Secretary, see how West Virginia did in fiscal year 26. Next, this is Talk Line from the Encove Insurance Studio. It is 1130. Let's get a news update from the Metro News Radio Network. Find out what's happening across the great state of West Virginia.
13: West Virginia Metro News, I'm Jack Carlson. The Mountaineers are coming back to WVRC radio stations. WVRC Media President George Pelletier says several stations are becoming the home for WVU athletics.
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13: Morgantown's WAJR radio was the original flagship station for the Mountaineers. 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WVU hospitals officials say an employee has been fired amid an ongoing investigation. The employee was fired after two recording devices were found in bathrooms. They found the second device flushed down a staff toilet at J.W. Ruby Memorial Hospital in Morgantown. The name of the employee has not yet been released. A person is dead after a crash in Kanawha County. Authorities say a driver died after a crash involving a tractor trailer and a passenger vehicle. The crash happened at around 3:40 this morning near Malden on U.S. Route 60. Westbound and eastbound lanes were closed after the crash but are now reopened. 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

0: More of your text, 304-TALK, 304-800-765-TALK, 800-765-8255. Two good soccer minutes with producer Ethan coming up in just a little bit. It is July 1st. That means the fiscal year concluded yesterday. How did West Virginia do in fiscal year 26? Let's bring on the expert. He's Revenue Secretary Eric Nelson. Joins us on the first of the month. Eric, good morning. Thanks for being stopping by.
1: Well, thank you, Dave, for having me. It's good to be back. So
0: let's put a bow on fiscal year 26. How did West Virginia conclude the fiscal year?
1: Sure. We'll put a nice little bow on this. I may be just a tad a little bit longer because it is the year end. But, we just finished our final month of fiscal year 2026, and we finished very strong, and continue to trend over the last few months, I think, which speaks highly of Governor Morrissey's policies, to promote growth and strengthen, the state's financials. But in particular, June collections totaled about $570 million, which was about $57 million over estimate. That's that's a little over 10%. And for the full year, and again, this was Governor Morrissey's first full budget. The total collections for the year were $5.7 billion, which were $370 million, or about 7% over our estimates. And I think something that shows quite strong, it was roughly $174 million, or about 3.2% over the prior year. It has been the case over these last 6 months. Most of our revenue growth has been led by the increases in personal income tax collections and severance tax collections. And they have accounted really for all of the June growth and about 80% of that $370 million fiscal 26 growth. Dave, in particular, a couple line items. I mentioned that the personal income tax was one of the main drivers. It accounts for just that 38% of our total revenue and was up about 8% for overestimate and about 2.5% over the prior year. We attribute that to really higher wages being paid to West Virginia workers. The other big driver, the severance tax, was up 35% over estimates and significantly over the prior year. Most of that has been led by higher production in our natural gas industry and the prices that they receive. I think all this speaks, to the strong fundamentals and the base that have been put in place by, Governor Morrissey's plans. Two final notes before any questions, if that's okay.
0: Sure.
1: We talk or you hear people read about the back of the budget. And, the budget process is one that the regular items are put in the regular budget for regular ongoing expenditures. And to the extent that we have a surplus where estimates or actuals come in over estimates, the legislature and the governor put some items in the back of the budget that would be one-time expenditures from surplus. This year, or the 2026 budget, had $245 million of one-time expenditures placed in the back in case our revenues exceeded estimates. And we did by $370 million, so the $245 million will be fully funded. First and foremost, and I think the big one that everybody looks at, is infrastructure and road spending, and that'll be over $125 million. One other line item in there was for the first time since legislation was passed, there will be $5 million going to the Flood Resiliency Trust Fund. So I think that speaks wonders of the focus of our governor and, the legislature moving along. Lastly, Dave, July is a very important month for us on the budget team. That's what's called our 13th month. And that

0: time when all the agencies, if you will, finalize their books, look at their expense line items, and we expire unspent monies back into general revenue and create additional surplus going into the following year. I know that's a lot. Happy to answer any questions, but again, we're very pleased with not only the month of June, but the fiscal year of 2026.
1: So math is not my strong suit, but quick math there, Eric. $245 in surplus expenditures that were budgeted in by the legislature and Governor Morrissey, $370 million surplus. So at the end of the day, even with all of that funded in on the back end of the budget, as they say, West Virginia, we're still finishing with a surplus of, what, about $125 million then?
0: Your math is spot on. You know, I think you've learned some lessons from TJ, maybe.
1: Oh, I've learned to ask him about this stuff. That's what I've learned, Eric.
0: Yeah, Dave, that will, you've done that right, and I would expect that number will grow slightly with what I just recently said about expirations of unspent expenditure monies. So those monies will be available for appropriation in various manners going forward.
1: Consumer sales tax, how do we finish with consumer sales tax, and what do you take away from those numbers?
0: Sure. So consumer sales tax was up slightly for the month, and I think over the last couple of months we've talked about it's keeping pace somewhat with inflation in that 2.5 to 3% range. The one area of consumer sales tax I'd like to focus on is the growth over the prior year, which has exceeded 7%. And so that's more than double the inflation rate. And we attribute a lot of that to, again, our income tax relief that the governor has promoted, and those dollars being spent, you know, on items across the state. And we do, again, I'll put the caution for the team as it relates to inflationary aspects and the higher gas prices, and hopefully our recent drop will continue and allow, you know, our state residents to spend more on items that they desire other than filling up their tank with expensive gas.
1: Talking to Revenue Secretary Eric Nelson. As we start fiscal 27, Eric, do you remain, I think we were calling it, cautiously optimistic moving forward?
0: Yes, sir. Yes. It's always could be one of caution. You know, on the personal income tax side, you know, we had the 5% cut that was implemented effective the beginning of the year. We'll see more of that go into effect here in the second part of the year and, of course, all of 2027. To the extent we'll have some cautionary look-see as people take full advantage of the tax cut. The consumer sales tax, as I just mentioned, always cautious of what the trend is. And, you know, those two items together, 70% of our revenues. I think we're on a good trend with the severance tax, especially natural gas. And, you know, the policies that have been promoted by the governor on the energy development and whatnot, I think speak wonders of future production and of our natural resources and the ultimate severance tax collections that we'll receive off that.
1: He's Eric Nelson. He is the Revenue Secretary in West Virginia. Fiscal year ending yesterday. New fiscal year begins today. Eric, we'll talk to you in a month. We'll get the first numbers from fiscal year 27.
0: Great, Dave. Thanks, and have a happy 4th.
1: Hey, happy Independence Day to you as well. 304-TALK, 304, the text line, 800-765-TALK. The phone number, we'll get two good soccer minutes with producer Ethan when we return.
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1: 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Phone number is 800-765-8255. Texter says, I saw firsthand how Las Vegas lost its civil identity when big corporate moved in to so-called make things better. Actually, it forced out a whole lot of personality and brought in a very different and impersonal atmosphere. Beware West Virginia. They talk nice, then overwhelm the natural feel and resources, all in the name of progress. Thank you so much for the common sense. Yes, it's hot in the summer. Yes, it's cold in the winter. Shouldn't have to tell you that. We do it every year, though. We do this in the media. In media, we do it all the time. It's hot in July. Yes, indeed it is. It's always hot in July. And then 6 months from now, we'll do the same thing. It's cold in January. Yep, it's always cold in January. 304-TALK-304. But that doesn't, I don't even know if that's in my top 10 of pet peeves. Top 15, maybe. Top 15. All right, more of your texts coming up. The World Cup continues. U.S. in action later tonight, taking on Bosnia-Herzegovina. Our unpaid, unofficial, unqualified World Cup expert and correspondent is producer Ethan. Good morning, producer Ethan.
10: Good morning, Dave.
1: All right, hold on. Jake, do we have the clock ready? I'm waiting for Jake to get the clock ready. All right, your 2 minutes starts now. Go.
10: Thank you, Dave. So we're into the knockout stages. I'll go into the round of 32 and finish up with the USA preview. Knockouts got underway Sunday with Canada getting a goal in stoppage time. Dave, if you don't know, that's the time added on at the end of 90 minutes. They defeated South Africa in a knockout appearance, in their first knockout appearance, and that game finished 1-0. Monday was, quote, upset day, and all games took more than 90 minutes to be decided. Paraguay beat European giants Germany in penalty kicks, and Germany has now not won a knockout match in the World Cup since they won the whole thing back in 2014. The other upset that took place with penalties was Morocco advancing to defeat the Netherlands. The non-upset game was a good one still. Brazil conceded a goal early to Japan, but fought back and got a goal in stoppage time to win it 2-1. Yesterday, no upsets and no extra time needed. Norway defeated Ivory Coast 2-1, and the top betting favorites in the tournament, France, took care of business over Sweden 3-0. And co-host Mexico defeated Ecuador 2-0. Today, we kick off at noon with England taking on the DR Congo. Winner of that game will play Mexico. 4 p.m., Belgium takes on Senegal. The winner of that one will play the winner of the USA game. Tomorrow, five of the six teams are playing in Europe. Spain plays Austria, Portugal plays Croatia, and Switzerland takes on Algeria. Then on Friday, we finish the round of 32 with defending champs Argentina taking on the Cinderella story Cape Verde. Also, Egypt will take on the Socceroos of Australia, and we finish up the round of 32 with Colombia facing Ghana. To wrap up, USA will face Bosnia at 8 p.m. tonight. Bosnia are good, not great. However, USA plays the way they did in the group stage. I'm sure they'll have no problem advancing to the round of 16.
1: Perfect. You did it with 3 seconds to spare, Ethan. Well done.
10: Hey, I try.
1: Hey, okay, I will grant you a couple of extra seconds. Is Germany the Florida, University of Florida, in terms of college football? World Cup? Like, won it all a long time ago and still thinks it's a great big power, but not really.
10: I honestly was talking about this with my fiance yesterday. I would give them the LSU.
1: Oh, okay.
10: When they're good, they're really good. Like 2019 LSU. When they're good, they're like the best. But when they're not good, they still think they're really good, and they fall apart.
1: Maybe they just need Coach O to come in and straighten them out.
10: That's exactly right.
1: Does Norway have a chance? I like their fan base. I'm all in on the Norwegians.
10: You like the row the boat?
1: They're fun. They seem like a lot of fun to hang out with.
10: They've got one of the best strikers in the world in Erling Haaland. He's the guy with the ponytail. I don't know if you've even watch the games, and they've got a guy who can create chances really well. Do they have a chance to win the whole thing? I would say the USA's got a better chance, honestly.
1: Wow.
10: But they can upset people with how good they attack. The problem is I just don't think they have a defense to make it very far.
1: All right, do we win tonight?
10: Yes.
1: All right. So who would we play after, if we win tonight, what's the matchup?
10: The winner of Belgium and Senegal.
1: Oh,
10: Senegal,
1: we can beat them, can't we?
10: Belgium had a very poor performance in the group stage, and Senegal had a really tough group where they had France and Norway in their group, and I thought they played semi-well, but I think Senegal will win at 4 p.m. So if you want to watch that game before the USA game, that's the game that takes place. So whoever we would face in the round of 16 is right before our game.
1: Texter says you buried the lead. Producer Ethan has a fiance.
10: Yes.
1: Very, very nice. Very lovely, by the way. Met her a couple of times.
10: Yeah.
1: All right. Anything else I need to know today, Ethan? You still rooting against the USA?
10: I don't root against the USA. I have my USA jersey on.
1: Oh, okay. Which one are you wearing today?
10: 2014 home World Cup jersey, the white one with the polo.
1: All right. Producer Ethan, our unqualified, unpaid, unofficial World Cup correspondent. Thank you for the update, Ethan. Well done.
10: Thank you, Dave. I appreciate the time.
1: All right. We'll get a couple of texts here. 304-TALK, 304 is the text line. 800-765-8255. The rest of the show belongs to you. We'll get to your thoughts next.
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5: Quick shout out, producer Ethan yesterday did a tremendous job. Had a lot of things being shuffled around with the news breaking from the U.S. Supreme Court. 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Couple of texts here before we call it a day. 304-TALK-304, that is the text line. I used to drive by the Warwood site 2 and 3 times a day. Been up for sale a couple of years. A lot of long-term employees lost their jobs when it closed. The property is not as large as what people would want you to think. It is a data. If there is a data center there, it would not be that big, and any kind of development there would be a plus for that depressed area, says the texter. Dave, in your response to the earlier texter about life lessons learned by playing sports in school, I agree with you that winning is very important, but also losing is just as, if not more, important. Let me explain. I was a high school athlete. I was a very bad high school athlete. I could probably count on one hand how many wrestling matches, football games, baseball games, or anything else of such that I was successful at or won. What I learned from this was how to be a good loser, a good sportsman, and most importantly, how to learn from my mistakes and allow myself to compensate and be successful in other aspects of life. Also, I just enjoy going to practice and having fun with my friends. The important thing is, it is important for students to learn how to be a good winner as well as a good loser. I 100% agree with you. You learn a lot. Look, you're going to fail in life. I don't mean overall. But there are going to be failures along the way, and it is how you I know this sounds so cliche, but this you learn this in sports. You learn this from athletics. It is how you pick yourself up, dust yourself off, and go at it again. You learn that. You learn that in football. You learn that in basketball. You learn that whatever athletic competition you participate in. Absolutely. I agree with you, Texter. Let's focus on more important issues, Dave. Did you RSVP your invite to Tay-Tay's and Trav's wedding? God. Listen, you can put that right up there with a list of things that I could not care less about. Put that right up there with reflecting pools and ballrooms. I had to RSVP no, and that I would not be able to make it. They were very disappointed. Jackpots are growing in West Virginia. Jackpots on the rise every week. 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Mega Millions lights up Tuesdays and Fridays. 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So go ahead, play today. We'll talk America 250 tomorrow. This is Talk Line on Metro News. For 40 years, the voice of West Virginia.
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6: He's celebrating with the troops. I'm Lisa Brady, Fox News. Vice President J.D. Vance at Naval Air Station Oceana in Virginia Beach.
7: You are what make America great, and you should be celebrating our 250th birthday better than anybody in the United States of America because you've earned it.
6: The Marine veteran telling service members from all six branches moments ago that the president and his cabinet are proud of them and saying the military has given the president leverage in negotiations with Iran. President Trump still sounding optimistic about a possible peace deal with Iran after recent crossfire in the Strait of Hormuz over drone attacks on commercial ships.
8: Amid reports that President Trump is still considering military options against Iran, he was asked about the state of negotiations and the memorandum of understanding.
9: Well, I think they've come a long way. We hit them very hard last week. I think they're fine. I think we're going to... It's the denuclearization of Iran. It's very simple. And Iran cannot have a nuclear weapon.
8: Special envoys Kushner and Witkoff met Tuesday with the Prime Minister of Qatar in Doha. The conversations focused on advancing the MOU with Iran that involves keeping the Strait of Hormuz open and starting discussions on Iran's nuclear program.
6: Fox's Trey Yingst in Tel Aviv. Iran still pushing for tolls in the Strait, which U.S. officials say will not be tolerated. President Trump is heading to the new Teddy Roosevelt Presidential Library in North Dakota for the first time, using the plane gifted to him by Qatar and renovated into a new temporary Air Force One. A heat dome spreading from the Midwest to the eastern U.S.
10: More than 160 million are under heat alerts, which are threatening to shatter temperature records and disrupt outdoor plans heading into this July 4th weekend. And this holiday will likely be the hottest 4th in over a decade for parts of the Northeast and Mid-Atlantic, according to Fox Weather.
6: Fox's Lillian Wu. Major metro areas have emergency plans in effect. 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
11: I move mountains for a living. 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That means I don't carry hand lotion, and when it comes to serious heartburn, I don't mess around with anything but Rolaids Max Strength. 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
6: The deadline to extend a Trump trade deal between the U.S., Canada, and Mexico is today. But President Trump has already said he may exit the pact.
16: Without a renewal of the USMCA, the deal enters a period of annual reviews, which U.S. Trade Representative Jamison Greer had said earlier this year would buy them time to discuss altering the pact. A few weeks ago, the president said from the Oval Office while he was glad he renegotiated NAFTA in his first term and got the USMCA at that time, it has since proven insufficient.
17: With Mexico and Canada, we have trade deficits. We should have surpluses with them. We don't need their cars. We don't need their lumber. We don't need their energy. We don't need anything.
16: Reports indicate while talks with Mexico will continue later this month, they've not yet officially begun with Canada. Jessica Rosenthal, Fox News.
6: In addition to annual fireworks, New York City is set to host a parade of sailing ships from around the world for America's 250th.
18: People coming to view the parade on the 4th, whether at parks or piers or overflow public spaces, and for both ticketed and non-ticketed events, will will be subject to screening in Manhattan.
6: NYPD Commissioner Jessica Tisch keeping security tight. The Sail Forth Parade billed as the largest ever flotilla of tall ships. Actor and activist Danny Glover confirming that he has Alzheimer's disease, telling People magazine he's still coming to terms with it 3 years after being diagnosed. The Lethal Weapon star turns 80 this month. The original lead singer of the Village People has died. Victor Willis co-founded the group and co-wrote some of their biggest hits, including Macho Man and YMCA. The Village People announcing his death on Facebook, citing a short but aggressive illness. He was 74. Willis performed dressed as a police officer. Stocks are mixed. The Dow's up 330. I'm Lisa Brady, Fox News.
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19: 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A heat advisory remains in effect through Friday evening with the heat index in the triple digits. Mostly cloudy this morning, then mostly sunny, hot, and humid for the afternoon. Highs today in the 90s. Clear tonight, low 67. Thursday, mostly sunny, high 92. Friday, sunshine and clouds mixed with an isolated shower or thunderstorm. Friday, high 93.
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20: Hi, everyone, and welcome to the program. It is Wednesday, July 1st, 2026. I'm 13 News and Tonight Live anchor Amanda Barron alongside Dave Allen. Jeff Jenkins is standing by with the day's top headlines, and Dave Wilson will join us with commentary coming up in just a little bit. Press release from the Department of Revenue says that West Virginia concluded the fiscal year with $370 million in a revenue surplus. Coming up on the program in just a little bit, we'll talk with West Virginia Governor Patrick Morrissey, who says when you focus on the fundamentals and exercise fiscal discipline, we put West Virginia in a position to end the fiscal year strong as revenues continue to outpace projections. We'll talk more with him about that. Also going to talk to him about all things America 250 at the West Virginia State Capitol. A lot of people getting excited about celebrations, and there are celebrations happening literally, I've said this every day, but in literally every corner of the state. So we want to focus in on that, some of his travels, and of course, keep an eye on this extreme heat that we're dealing with throughout all of this. That's like the common theme throughout this weekend is, you know, safety, security, and the health of people as they're out and about in this weather. So we'll talk about that coming up in just a little bit. Larry Gross is also going to join us in just a little bit. He has a new play that they're working on. It'll hit the stage, Dave, later this month, but he's going to join us today. He's in town today, and he's going to preview what they're working on. Definitely a patriotic theme there as well.

0: Looking forward to that. I'm also looking forward to a conversation with the Winfield High basketball coach, Travis Tarr, and maybe others. You may have heard the story. You may recall the story. One of the best moments in West Virginia sports was when the young man, Ty Loffrey from Winfield, who was a student athlete diagnosed with a very, very serious form of cancer, not only did he suit up for his team in the state tournament, but he played in the state tournament, and he got a chance to ring the bell in Cincinnati today saying he's got a clean bill of health. And Coach Tarr is actually up there with him and the family, so they're going to join us around 1:45 or so this afternoon. Hey, we may have Ty and the family with us. We just don't know at this point, but no, we definitely got Coach Travis Tarr. 2 o'clock hour, David McCormick is going to join us, delegate, House of Delegates member. This is the day that laws go into effect, and one of the ones that he worked on was the vape law. And he's going to join us during the 2 o'clock hour to talk about that. Also, big news around here, and Jeff's going to talk about it here momentarily, is several of our stations in the WVRC family are getting the Mountaineers back. And there was a special, like a presser phone call on Metro News Television today. Tony Caridi and others were a part of that. The president of the company, George Pelletier, is going to join us during the 2 o'clock hour, Amanda. And after 2:30, it's Open Line West Virginia. Also, it's Wednesday, which means we introduced you to this week's wonderful West Virginia, going down to Greenbrier County for that around 1:06.
1: All right. It sounds like a good time, and looking forward to that interview with Coach Tarr, because that was such an emotional moment. And, you know, people across the state really embraced the Loffrey family. And so that'll be a great moment to share with everybody. Happy fiscal new year, Jeff, to those who celebrate.
2: Yeah. Happy fiscal. Yeah. There are a lot of, and we'll try to get a story together later today at the website just about, there are a lot of new people coming on board today for various jobs, and it probably is like that a little bit every July 1st, but this seems like it'd be an extra long list. You have WVU's new provost, mm-hmm. Beverly Winland, who's already been, she's been working, but Marshall's new provost. You've got a couple of new college presidents. You've got some new school superintendents in various counties. So we'll try to, you know, put together maybe a little bit of a list. It won't be exhaustive, of course, but maybe just a few of those things. And Dave did mention some new state laws, but a lot of laws also go in 90 days after passage. Mm-hmm. Yeah. So some of those have been going into effect the last month or so. And then you mentioned the revenue story. So let's hear a quick soundbite before we get to the other news. Quick soundbite from Eric Nelson, State Revenue Secretary, who was on Talkline. And he kind of recaps how the last month of the fiscal year did in getting taxes. You know, did the state hit its mark, did it exceed its mark? And then how it ended the fiscal year, the last 12 months with revenue.
3: June collections totaled about $570 million, which was about $57 million over estimate. Total collections for the year were $5.7 billion, which were $370 million, or about 7% over our estimates.
2: So what you're looking at there is, you know, they set revenue estimates. So where did the state finish over the estimate? Mm-hmm. And, you know, there's a lot of debate about the numbers. You can set the numbers where you want to, mm-hmm. and those type of things. But they did finish $370 million for the last 12 months over estimate. So that's $370 million. Now, a lot of that was in what they call the back of the budget. So some of that's going to, you know, fund the new state budget that kicks in today. But also there'll be some money left over to do some other things with. And Eric Nelson said that the big driver on these with personal income tax, mm-hmm. it finished above estimate. That's what we all pay when we make money. So those finished above estimates, but also severance tax. And severance tax is really way above estimate because of natural gas, not mm-hmm. because of coal, because natural of natural gas. And natural gas prices were higher this past year. And so the state benefited from that. Our lead story at WVMetroNews.com is the announcement, and the lead sentence is of that announcement at WVMetroNews.com. Our lead sentence is a homecoming, mm-hmm. a homecoming on the air. And so it was announced today by WVU, by Learfield, which works with WVU, of course, on the Mountaineer Sports Network, and by WVRC media stations, that there are some new agreements. And of those agreements, there are West Virginia WVRC media stations are getting, the Mountaineers will return on those stations. Mm-hmm. And so it's stations very significant are, yeah. in our family, mm-hmm. our family here at WVRC Media. The two that kind of head the list there, WAJR Morgantown, mm-hmm. 1440 AM. the original flagship station of the Mountaineers, will now be broadcasting Mountaineer sports again after a 13-year hiatus. And WVAQ, which is obviously a big FM stick there, the sister station of WAJR, and just a huge station there in Morgantown. So congratulations there to those stations. And you can read the specifics of what stations will do what and what they will broadcast. Also, our station in Clarksburg, a couple of stations in Clarksburg, will be Clarksburg-Bridgeport area, will be have the Mountaineer properties. Also, WDNE in Elkins. And so our Elkins station is also WFBY-FM there. Also, and Martinsburg, Berkeley Springs stations, and then there's been some previous, there's been a couple of WVRC media stations over in Kaiser and Cumberland that have been part of the network the last couple of years, Mountaineer Sports Network, and they'll continue under the new agreement. So,
1: sure, exciting announcement.
2: Yeah, very exciting. We had there was a spot on Metro News Television today, and also on those local stations that some folks were part of. Including Rem Baker, WV Athletic Director.
4: It just makes a ton of sense, and you know, we definitely we are the biggest preeminent entertainment brand in the state of WU, and WVRC is the premier network entertainment in the state, and so it's something we're really excited about.
2: Okay, and then also we got a cut with Tony there. Play-by-play guy, Tony Schrute.
5: This has always been a product in West Virginia sports that people listen to, whether they're transplanted West Virginians or whether they're still in state. And I think fans would find it really interesting that, you know, MSN consistently in the top three or four in the country of all schools when it comes to listenership.
2: Yep, and people listen, and so we will have them back on our stations. And these are strong stations. I mean, if you so if you're heading from the Charleston area up to Morgantown, you'll be able to get now, you know, you'll pick up these stations, our stations, with a strong signal, you know, as you leave the Kanawha Valley and head of I-79 and just other parts of the state, too. You'll be able to. And I'm, you know, I'm an old WAJR guy.
1: Yes, you are. That's your home.
2: That's my home. Yeah. That's where, I'm not going to tear up, am I? But anyway, that's where, I mean, that's where I got started, WAJR in Morgantown. And having the Mountaineers on the air is a big deal. It's a big deal.
1: Yeah.
2: And so it's great to be able to have them back on the air. Mm-hmm. And, you know, I began as like you're pulling highlights on the Mountaineer Sports Network. That was my job.
1: Yeah.
2: You know, after I got out of college, and I was a student equipment manager, football equipment manager. So I was obviously hooked to the team as a student.
1: I didn't know
2: and,
1: that.
2: Oh, yeah. Oh, yeah. That paid the way through school.
1: Nice.
2: And, yeah. So I was involved with, you know, the Don Nealon teams. Mm-hmm. I was a student manager. I was low on the totem pole, but I was around it.
1: Yeah.
2: You know, and help them with practice.
1: Just being there
2: and,
1: is what's yeah, cool.
2: Oh, yeah. Yeah. Well, what a blessing. But, you know, got involved with and got hired. And so my first job was pulling highlights from Jack Fleming.
1: Wow.
2: You know, and so I was sitting in the studio. And because, you know, we had the Mountaineer Sports Network. So, you know, I'm listening. I've got the reel-to-reel running in two areas in case, like, when I'm pulling a highlight, another highlight happens. So I had to have the reel-to-reel in two studios. Pressure was on, right?
1: We just call it the split now during all of this digital era that we're in. It was different then.
2: So I'd pull the highlights and put them on carts, and then they would be played after the game on the post-game show by Woody O'Hara.
1: Mm-hmm.
2: Yeah, so that's where that started. Then, and I was blessed and, you know, fortunate enough to be able to become a producer, you know, in the booth producer for years and years and years. So, but anyway, what's great is it's back on WAJR, and congratulations, and WVAQ, obviously.
1: It's
2: congratulations.
1: It's written, it is a homecoming.
2: Yeah, congratulations to all those stations, to George Pelletier. He'll be on with Dave later. Though I don't see Dave's questions. Dave, pressure's on there. You'll have some pressure on
1: there.
2: No, I'd
1: interview the big
2: just
1: guy.
2: Decent.
0: My number one question is going to be, what were you thinking when you hired me?
1: I told George today, all the exclusive guests go to the 2 p.m. hour.
2: That's right.
1: So, yeah.
2: I hear you.
1: Okay.
2: So you can read all about that at WVMetroNews.com. Now, also, Chris Lawrence went back down to Boone County today because there's still some struggles down there from the last flooding of last week. So Chris will have a report coming up later today at the website. Also, I've talked to Chief Scott Dempsey, Charleston Police, because you think about it, there's two big sites here that are happening concert-wise, gathering-wise, and, you know, their main concern and their main focus will be the regatta, mm-hmm. but also they'll play a role up at the Capitol, but also state police will be there and Capitol Police.
1: Yeah.
2: But I talked to Chief Dempsey about that just a couple of moments ago, so we'll have a story coming up at WVMetroNews.com just about logistically how city police, Charleston police are going to handle this and what they hope for the next several days. So we'll have a story coming up.
1: It's a lot going on, and I think the emergency services aspect of this is only heightened by the fact that it's going to be, you know, 99 degrees.
2: I mean, there's a lot of people coming. It's the state's largest city, and you've got a bunch of people coming mm-hmm. into the state's largest city. Yeah. I mean, that Alabama crowd is going to be huge. Mm-hmm. And I think there'll be really, you know, great crowd, you know, at the regatta, too. Mm-hmm. And again, just a mile and a half apart.
1: Yes.
2: So
1: it's a lot. It's a lot going on. All right. Also on the website right now, we'll learn more about the Ohio County mine fatality that happened. The Federal Mine and Health Safety Administration determined that that accident happened because of a lack of written policies and procedures for repairs. Darren Reese was the section supervisor who was killed, you might remember, on April 3rd. Mm-hmm. He was pinned against a scoop, and that was just a couple of months after we dealt with the other fatal mine incident in Nicholas County.
2: Yeah, there were a couple of fatals mm-hmm. there, really kind of back-to-back in West Virginia.
1: Yes.
2: One of them was there at the Ohio County mine up in the mm-hmm. Northern Panhandle. Yeah, so MSHA put out their final report today, and we've, you know, reviewed that, and we have a story about it.
1: Yeah.
2: And, yeah, they point to the company, you know, to not having the policies in place. Yes.
1: You're able to read the whole report if you go click on that story there. All right, Jeff, thank you.
2: Okay, good
1: appreciate
2: to see
1: it. Good to see you, too. When we come back, we're going to talk a little bit about commentary with Dave Wilson. We're talking about the Save Women Sports Act is now the law of the land. Also, Governor Patrick Morrissey will weigh in on that, too. 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
6: Welcome back to Metro News Midday. Some national news for you before we get to commentary. The Village People lead singer Victor Willis died. Mm-hmm. 74 years old. He had a short but aggressive illness. They announced his death early this morning. They said they're profoundly sad to announce the death of Victor Willis, lead singer of the Village People. He passed away yesterday after a short but aggressive illness. Privacy is requested, is what the Post said. So Willis was born in 1951. He grew up in San Francisco, best known as the front man and performed in costume as either the policeman or the naval officer. Mm-hmm. So,
7: has anyone explained this to the president yet? Because, you know, he has a fondness for the song YMCA. He loves that.
6: He does.
7: This was probably, he's probably in mourning over this right now.
6: Certainly one of his favorite songs. 2020 Congress described that song, YMCA, with its infectious chorus as an American phenomenon. So there you go.
7: It's going to be played, you love it or hate it. Mm-hmm. It's going to be played at every wedding, every high school reunion, every dance, every street party till like 2075, probably.
6: Yeah, and hopefully beyond, right? Before he was the co-founder of the Village People, Willis spent time, he worked on stage as an actor, performing in the original Broadway production of The Wiz. He also starred in the 1980 movie Can't Stop the Music. Of course, it was a comedy that was kind of ridiculed, starring the Village People and Steve Guttenberg, directed by Nancy Walker. Reed Rex, a critic, called it one of the silliest movies ever made. So awesome. There you go. He passed away just yesterday. So certainly a piece of American history. Yeah. That is for sure. All right, let's check in on commentary now with Dave Wilson. He joins us. Save Women's Sports Act. It's now the law of the land. Dave, you had a chance to, of course, talk with J.B. McCuskey yesterday, the attorney general, and the governor. Tell us a little bit more about what you write on the website, wvmetronews.com.
8: Is it just this idea that we've had this cultural debate here in West Virginia regarding transgender athletes, transgenderism, whatever the case may be, for going on 5 years now? With regards to at least boys playing girls sports, this is now settled. We have the U.S. Supreme Court decision. We have a state law on the books. The SSAC will have to comply with that law. This is now, in my mind, settled. It was settled, I think, societally, for the most part, before the Supreme Court ever weighed in. I point to a Pew Research poll, a Gallup poll that shows well over 60%, I think, in the Pew poll, close to 70% in the Gallup poll of people, U.S. adults, believe males should not be competing in female sports. So this issue is settled. And I bring this up because this is an opportunity for lawmakers who campaigned on this issue to go back to their constituents, their districts, and say, I have fulfilled that campaign promise, and now we can move on. Because when this comes up, or when related topics like this come up at the legislature, it just sucks the air out of the room. Any momentum that may have been built for another piece of legislation or another topic, it grinds to a halt. You end up spending 3 hours with a lot of grandstanding, and not a lot gets done. So my point in writing all this was, this is now law. The U.S. Supreme Court has weighed in, and we can move on to the next thing. Not to ignore this issue, not to ignore any cultural issue. That's not what I'm saying, but we can move on to the next thing because this is now settled here in West Virginia.
6: And I think one of the questions that you know, we're all thinking about, and it's only been, you know, a short 24 hours now, is, so what's next? Like, because everybody agrees that they want kids to be able to participate. So in what capacity? Where does that competition lie for transgender children? How do you make that work, and how do you make that inclusivity happen?
8: Well, it's pretty simple. If you're a boy, you play boy sports. If you're a girl, you play girl sports.
6: Yeah, well, I'm just interested to see like what ideas come as a result of all of this. There's always a new frontier for sure.
7: That's your cue, Dave, to jump in there.
8: Oh, I thought I don't know where it goes other than, like I just said, we If you're a boy, you play boys' sports. If you're a girl, girls can play boys' sports. I mean, nobody's stopping them. If there's somebody that can play middle linebacker for Morgantown, Shawn Beiser's going to put her on the field, and no doubt in my mind, but the other way around, it's just not going to work. So.
6: All right. I like what McCuskey said. You said in a world of constitutional litigation, Dave, there is never an end to any chapter.
7: And, you know, Dave, this is something that if you look at the polling on this, and I actually was reading a little bit about this nationwide last night, regardless of party, Republican or Democrat, it seems that the majority of Americans, when polled by Pew Research, I think it was Pew Research, said that they support boys playing boys sports and girls playing girls sports. That's the majority. And you can't get the majority of Americans to agree on whether the sun's going to come up or not. But, I mean, the polling seems to indicate that that's what the American people want, regardless of party.
8: You know what the American people want, Dave?
7: What's that?
8: Normal. Just normal. They don't want far-left, crazy, democratic, socialist of America stuff. They don't want far-right craziness either. Mm-hmm. Just normal. Give me normal. If you can give me a politician who's normal, they'll win every election moving forward, except for primaries.
7: Well, I will say this. I got a buddy of mine who has a daughter that wrestles in Pennsylvania, and she can beat any boy out there in her age, in her weight class. I'll tell you that, and she does it on a regular basis. So, yeah, I will throw that out there.
8: Just give me normal, Dave. Give me normal?
7: And Charles,
8: I can't get it from you. Maybe Amanda.
7: Maybe Amanda can. Amanda's a lot more normal
6: than I am. I was just
7: going
6: to stay quiet during all of that part. Wilson, thank you. Appreciate it. Yep. You can read his commentary right now on the website, wvmetronews.com. We're back with West Virginia Governor Patrick Morrissey. Stay with us.

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1: West Virginia Metro News. I'm Jack Carlson. A special announcement this morning about West Virginia University Athletics.
2: Mountaineer Sports returning to WVRC Media. President and CEO George Pelletier says all Mountaineer Sports and coaches shows will now air on some of the most powerful stations in the state.
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1: West Virginia state officials say they're happy with the U.S. Supreme Court decision on transgender athletes. The high court announced a 6-3 majority ruling Tuesday in favor of West Virginia law. The law prevents athletes born male from participating in girls' sports. U.S. Senator Shelley Moore Capito says this law protects women's sports.
4: I'm an athlete myself. I have a daughter who played at the Division I level as well, and I want our girls to be safe. I want them to have opportunities. It's just common sense, quite frankly.
1: The high court put the rest of the case into the hands of a lower court. The West Virginia SSAC says they'll be looking for the district court's advice to implement the ruling. Capito also took part in a tour of a Marion County biofuel plant Tuesday evening. There's a story at WVMetroNews.com. 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For 40 years, the voice of West Virginia.
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1: A Harrison County man is set to spend the rest of his life in prison for killing his mother. 24-year-old George Hoffman was sentenced to a life prison sentence. He'll have a chance for parole in 15 years. Hoffman previously pleaded guilty to first-degree murder and the stabbing death of his mother, 53-year-old Celestine Kunkel. Marshall University officials say the school is accredited for the next 9 years. Officials say the Higher Learning Commission reaffirmed Marshall's accreditation through the 2035-36 academic year. From the Metro News Anchor Desk, I'm Jack Carlson.
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1: Welcome back to Metro News Midday on a Wednesday. It's July 1st. Where is the time going? All right, it is the nation's 250th birthday this weekend, a big party. If you haven't heard, it's planned at the West Virginia State Capitol. Here to talk about that and much more is West Virginia Governor Patrick Morrissey. Thank you for joining us.
2: How are you?
1: Doing well, thank you. I'll ask you, Governor's Choice, do you want to start with the 250 or start with the court cases? You can pick.
2: Why don't we start with America's 250?
1: All right. You are so psyched for this event. We're watching it come to life on the Capitol grounds. Tell me a little bit about how things are going today and where things stand.
2: Well, today's a big day. There's actually a lot of the testing that's going on to make sure that everything's going to be safe. And we have high confidence in that. But you like to do final testing, make sure that the I's are dotted and the T's are crossed. But we feel really good that whether you live in Charleston or Wheeling or the Eastern Panhandle or all across West Virginia, you're going to have America 250 events that are going to be for you. And I know a lot of the focus tends to be on the Capitol, and certainly the Capitol complex is going to have historic type of events, whether you're talking about the world's largest mobile Ferris wheel or incredible concerts. I would say that the level of enthusiasm for Alabama has been off the charts. We have the West Virginia Symphony Orchestra. We have a poetry reading winner that we're going to be announcing. And I think that it's a chance for people to really focus on why we're celebrating the nation's birthday. That means a lot. This is something that doesn't happen in civilization. So making it to 250, we have to think about that and also celebrate our West Virginia heritage. It's also an incredible, almost unmatched opportunity for tourism, for people to come in to our great state and to once again showcase wild, wonderful, and beautiful West Virginia.
1: We can drill down on some of those other celebrations, some of the other wonderful celebrations that are happening. But you and I had a chance to talk yesterday. And one of the things that I've noticed over the last couple of weeks is just what personally I've learned. And none of this is about me, but I'm just saying we've had the chance to talk with the Smithsonian and talk to them about the artifacts from all 50 states that they have, you know, they have archived, that they can't put out all the time because, you know, there's not enough space. But they were able to, because of our nation's 250th birthday, draw these things out. And there's like 10 unique things from every state that are not normally on display, that are on display right now just because our nation is turning 250. And the murals, you spearheaded, your administration spearheaded the mural project across the state of West Virginia, where these beautiful murals, and we talked with Professor Joel Dugan from Fairmont State University on the program a couple weeks ago about, you know, what he's been commissioned to do and how these murals are so different in every community, but telling these stories that are unique to each county and each town. And you know, in Braxton, they're thinking it's going to be cryptids. In Preston County, it's a boy that's fishing, and you're kind of like looking up from the perspective of one of the, you know, the worms that's in the water or something like that. And I just wonder what you've learned, Governor, as a result of all of this, because it is touching at this moment to pause and really reflect on a milestone.
2: Yeah, you know, Amanda, thank you for asking the question and being thoughtful and trying to get to deeper meaning, because so few times that doesn't happen. And I think you're right. First of all, every picture tells a story. So when you have the kind of engagement from counties across West Virginia and you see the types of murals that are coming in, it is something that people can look at, and it might be reflective of their area or their image of West Virginia. So that means a lot, and it's something that people are going to look at for years and years into the future. I mean, the truth is that when you think about America being 250 years old, you think about a lot of different things, but let's also contemplate what happens if we get to 300 or 500. You want to be able to trace from day one and the Declaration of Independence all the way now to 250, and murals and poetry and events and commemorations and proclamations that are kept forevermore.

0: they tell a story so that future generations are educated and they don't lose the core meaning of the Declaration of Independence, life, liberty, the pursuit of happiness. So I couldn't agree more. And that's why we've been trying to do what we're doing, to make sure that every county knows they're going to participate in it. And there's something greater than us that's worth fighting for.
1: I want to, just talk to you because obviously there are people, who don't agree perhaps in the current climate. And I just want to give you a chance to respond to them.
0: Look, I mean, there are people that say, well, we shouldn't have this party. I've heard that, right? That there shouldn't be a Ferris wheel. There shouldn't be concerts. There shouldn't be all these things. You know, I think it's important for people to know that when you're a family and you're growing up, you know, you're not just a family that does your own thing every day. You're trying to get people engaged in community events. Community events are really important for strengthening the ties between families and people within a geographic area. You're looking for commonality. You're looking for things that bond you. What could be better than for America's 250, where people talk about, do you remember the incredible show that was put on down in Charleston, which brought in all these unique things, and that West Virginia was one of the stars in the country? And they're going to talk about it. It's going to be a common bond. It's also going to be something that's going to be very, very positive for tourism and for bringing money into the city. The truth is that when you have many tens of thousands of people coming out, they're spending money. They're getting people from outside the state to come in because there's so much beauty and wonderful activity. It's cool. It's hip. That's good because we need to celebrate that. So what I would say to people is we put more resources in law enforcement than what you've seen. We have a strong education budget. We are investing heavily in water infrastructure, and we're going to keep doing more and more. I mean, Amanda, today when the surplus was announced, I'm able to say that now, because of the prudent work we did managing the budget, we're putting another $125 million into fixing the roads and bridges. So you can do all of these things, and I would ask people, you're never going to convince the haters, right? But I would ask the people that are reasonable and open-minded, think about what this means for our families. Think about what it means for the future. Think about what it means in terms of West Virginia's image and also tourism. And I think 8 people out of 10 will agree with that.
1: We're talking with West Virginia Governor Patrick Morrisey about the nation's 250th birthday. Governor, you have a lot of parties to get to over the next couple of days, and I would imagine that it's fun for you to look at the unique ways in which each community is celebrating this moment.
0: Well, I wish there were parties, but a lot of this is just driving and flying around to get to these places.
1: Celebrations. They're celebrations.
0: They are celebrations. And I'm really, I feel so humbled to serve as the governor during this time. It's just such a historic period for our country and for West Virginia. So I am excited to take it in. But, you know, we're also running around trying to make sure that everything is going to get pulled off the right way. I think it will. There's a great team of people that are putting a lot of time and effort into this to make it work well. Our tourism department, our general services division, our law enforcement folks, ensuring that the security for this event is going to be at a very top-notch level. So right now, it is that dotting the I's, crossing the T's, but it is a wonderful time to be here in West Virginia and to be an American. And I think that we should take pride in our country and show this patriotism really does matter. And I'm just hopeful that people can put aside the partisanship of the moment and realize there are good things in the world to celebrate. We're working on a lot of tough problems, but let's take a little bit of time and focus on the fact that America is unique as a nation state in civilization's history, and we should be damn proud of it.
1: I want to ask you, you just mentioned security, law enforcement, things like that. There are 2 major events going on in downtown Charleston. Talk about the planning that's gone into ensuring that the security is where it needs to be.
0: First of all, I want to commend the mayor. We've been working closely together, our teams, to make sure that there's one side is talking to the other in terms of the various events and the coordination, whether it's the shuttles that will go between the regatta and the various state events, or it could be the coordination with the concerts, right? You know, some people who didn't know better were saying, well, why are they having a concert at the same time as a competing concert at the regatta? And the quick answer is, as a general matter, the people who are going to go to Alabama are not likely to be the people that go to Bow Wow. And that's fine, actually. This is a terrific thing, right? We welcome all this. You know what that means, though? More people get to come. More people get to enjoy these events. More people get to spend money. And that's positive as well. So this is all very positive. And I know also the law enforcement side, there's been a lot of good work done by the Charleston Police Department and also by our office, our state police, and Capitol Police. They're very heavily engaged, and I'm just proud of them for their professionalism, because we want to make sure that the product that's being pulled off is the best that it could be.
2: Hey, Gutter, this is Dave Allen. We appreciate you joining us on the show today. You were talking about the events, both events going on in Charleston. I just want to mention, you referenced the shuttles. I interviewed Sean Hill from KRT, the Public Transportation Service, on the local show in Charleston this morning, sir. And they are, as you said, providing the free shuttles back and forth between the different events. So people that are coming to these events, they don't want to have to worry about parking. There's two different locations. They can park at Laidley Field, or they can also park at Patrick Street Plaza. Jump on those shuttles and run in those shuttles. They're air-conditioned, by the way, which is very important. They are air-conditioned shuttle buses, and they can hold about 30 people on those buses. So would like to encourage people to probably park away a little bit and get on the bus.
0: You know, Dave, thank you for saying that. You're exactly right, and that's why I think it's important that people take care of themselves. There's expected to be a lot of heat, and while we want some incredible events, we want to make sure that people are relying on the shuttles. They're also making good use of some of the cooling stations. We have a lot of water that we're getting ready to distribute. So I think all that's very, very important, because in case the temperature is really hot, we want to make sure that people are taking care of themselves. So I appreciate you mentioning it, and this is going to be a wonderful event and opportunity for everyone.
1: Let's do a little rapid fire. I want to give you a chance to comment. You were Attorney General when these the transgender issue became, a widely known national issue. The Supreme Court issued that ruling yesterday. Your top line thoughts?
0: Yes. So this is a terrific result for the citizens of West Virginia and for the country. And back in 2021, after the legislature passed the Defending Women's Sports Act, we went right to work, because the law got challenged and we had to step up and defend the law. And that's what I did. We've been working on this case for 5 years. For those who are listening, we submitted over 3,000 pages of evidence showing the biological facts and differences between men and women, whether you're talking bone density, muscle strength, muscle mass, endurance, and speed. And so we're really most pleased that the court basically said that the argument that this wasn't consistent with Title IX, which was designed to help advance women, that all of those arguments were thrown out. Why? Because it wasn't discrimination. This was about really helping to facilitate women's sports and make sure that they're going to have the leadership opportunities they need. We know that the legislature cared deeply about advancing women's sports, but also protecting women because of some of the nature of sports that are very physical, that there's a biological rationale for classifying teams on the basis of sex. So we always felt good about it. We were really happy to win on the district court level, but then this bounced around for a number of years. And obviously, one of my last acts as Attorney General before I became governor is I filed the petition to get up to the U.S. Supreme Court because I really firmly believed that at some point along the line, that the court was going to win. And I want to thank my team who worked on this and did so much of the work for most of the time. I want to thank the current Attorney General for finishing the job. I think that's terrific. And the legislators and everyone who really was a part of this process. To me, this was always common sense and fairness. And now I'm hopeful we're not going to have to see what we saw during this year's state track meet, right, where females are displaced by biological males. I always thought that was wrong. and now it's not going to happen again.
1: Want to also follow up on the budget and ask you two things. $370 million in revenue surplus, of course, the school funding formula and water infrastructure and getting clean water to communities are two things that we continue to hear about. Is that money something that you're going to be looking at to use for either of those issues?
0: Certainly, we're going to look at a lot of these initiatives. One thing I want to mention, when the legislature passed the budget, and we had worked together on this year, they had set aside $245 million of this $370, which is already effectively spent. So, for instance, that's where the $125 million comes from for the roads and the bridges. So when people are rightfully concerned about the quality of the roads, and I've been working really hard, do everything we can. Remember, when I got here, all the Roads to Prosperity money was spent, right? So now what we're trying to do is allocate as much as we can on the secondary roads and the bridges, which when I came in were F in the country, 50th, right? So we're trying to put resources to make those things better. And we'll approach this the same way with any of the excess funds. And normally, look, we want to make sure there's clean water. We've been doing a tremendous amount in terms of water infrastructure and trying to spend resources. Obviously, we need the help of the local communities as well, and we need to make sure we're really improving these water systems. We had legislation that did not make it through the final legislative session this year, got killed by the House Finance Committee chairman. We're going to have the ability to move that in the future. I think if you have improved water systems in the community, that's going to make a big difference. Certainly the right resources that we've been leveraging, state money with federal grants, I think that's a powerful combination. So, yes, there are a lot of things we're going to be doing. And then we're going to be looking at we always prioritizing for the people of West Virginia. I think our budget overall is very focused. There are a lot of resources for education, for law enforcement, now for infrastructure, for foster care, and for many other things. And that's going to continue, and then we'll obviously keep having discussions with the legislature about some of the remaining dollars.
1: West Virginia Governor Patrick Morrissey, we'll leave it there. Thank you so much.
0: Thank you, guys.
1: Thank
0: Appreciate
1: you.
0: It.
1: We're back in a minute.
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12: A dangerous protest in New York City. I'm Lisa Brady, Fox News. Two people at the very top of the Empire State Building, more than 1,400 feet up outside, after climbing to the lightning rod, dressed in black and carrying a large banner that calls for rejecting the love of power for the world to know peace. They are now climbing down. This at a time of heightened security in the city for America 250 celebrations.
13: This 4th of July weekend, we are planning for multiple major events.
12: Mayor Zoran Mamdani also emphasizing the heat emergency in effect as extreme heat spreads east. President Trump just arriving in North Dakota to visit the new Theodore Roosevelt Presidential Library in Medora.
14: We're about an hour from the Montana border. President Trump landed in Bismarck, about 140 miles east of me on the new Air Force One. He's now taking Marine One here, and he's going to receive a tour from the former governor, now Interior Secretary Doug Burgum.
12: Fox's David Spund in Medora. It's President Trump's first time using a plane gifted by Qatar and modified into a temporary Air Force One. The president telling reporters earlier he thinks Iran has come a long way as talks on a peace deal continue. The vice president telling military members they've given him leverage.
15: Speaking to an audience of sailors and Marines at Naval Air Station Oceana in Virginia, Vice President J.D. Vance says President Trump is negotiating with Iran from a position of strength following the U.S. military campaign.
16: If the Iranians try to rebuild the nuclear program, the president's got options, again, because of you. If the Iranians try to threaten their neighbors or fund terrorism, we've got options, again, because of you.
15: Vance told service members the president will only send them in the harm's way with the tools needed to kick the hell out of the enemy and come home safely. U.S. and Iranian teams are engaged in indirect talks aimed at getting a 60-day ceasefire back on track.
12: Fox's Jared Halpern in Washington. 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
12: Investigators in Ohio just confirming 16 children found living in conditions described as deplorable are all part of the same family. Four adults under arrest on felony child endangerment charges after those children were found in a rural southern Ohio home, some in dire need of medical treatment. The four adults already appearing in court, a judge entering not guilty pleas on their behalf. An apartment fire in Belgium is now blamed for at least six deaths.
0: The fire broke out mid-morning in the city of Antwerp. Huge plumes of smoke rose from the 10-story block. The size and intensity of the blaze are said to have made conditions for firefighters difficult. Images shared on social media show one resident of an affected apartment leaning over his balcony for air while rooms burn behind him. A neighbour eventually helps him clamber to safety through a window. Police say a significant number of people are seriously injured. Jonathan Savage, Fox News.
12: Police in Monaco say a person detained has now been released in the probe of Monday's explosion that reportedly wounded a Ukrainian tycoon with ties to Russia and two other people. Prosecutors have described that blast as an attempted assassination. Officials in neighboring France assisting in the investigation. One of the biggest supermarket chains in the U.S. is getting bigger.
1: Kroger is buying Giant Eagle. It's a $1.65 billion deal. Kroger's based in Ohio with more than 1,200 supermarkets in 16 states, mostly in the Midwest and South. This deal expands their reach. Giant Eagle's based in Pennsylvania with 197 supermarkets and 11 standalone pharmacies from Indiana to Maryland. That's a private company. Kroger's is publicly traded. The plan is for Giant Eagle to be run as a separate division, keeping its store names and corporate headquarters. Some stores may have to be sold off or closed in Kroger territories for regulators to approve the deal. Chris Foster, Fox News.
12: Stocks remain mixed. The Dow still hitting new highs, right now up 181. I'm Lisa Brady, Fox News.
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23: 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A heat advisory remains in effect through Friday evening with the heat index in the triple digits. Mostly cloudy this morning, then mostly sunny, hot, and humid for the afternoon. Highs today in the 90s. Clear tonight, low 67. Thursday, mostly sunny, high 92. Friday, sunshine and clouds mixed with an isolated shower or thunderstorm. Friday, high 93.
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4: 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Friend of the program, Larry Gross, is going to join us a little bit later on. Also, the Winfield basketball coach, Travis Tarr. A heartwarming story that just got a little better early this morning with the ringing of a bell. We'll tell you all about it. But right now, it's time for this week's wonderful West Virginian. It's Metro News Midday.
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24: Hi, everyone, and welcome to the show. It's Wednesday. It's July 1st, 2026. I'm 13 News and Tonight Live anchor Amanda Barron alongside Dave Allen. Ryan Nicholson is our producer today. Coming up in just a little bit, Dave mentioned we're going to talk to Larry Gross. It's about a musical that he's helped to write, One Vote, directed by people that you know, people that you love, and people who are performing as a part of this are also people that you are very familiar with. But we're going to have Larry on the show to talk a little bit about this story about how Marietta was settled and a unique piece of history that kept Ohio from entering the Union as a slave state, influencing American history in a big way. It's timely, and we're excited to have. We just, you know, when Larry's around. You got to have the legend.
4: You got to make time for Larry.
24: Absolutely. All right. Let's make time right now for this week's wonderful West Virginian. You know, last week we focused a lot about the 2016 flooding and the impact that had in our region. And if you think about it, 10 years ago at this time, we were still dealing with the effects of that flooding. We're still dealing with it 10 years later. But really, I mean, you think back 10 years and what was going on and the tremendous amount of work that had to happen, Dave, to get life semi, you know, just not even normal, but just, you know, so people could function.
4: Right.
24: There was a lot to do.
4: And the governor, or the government, I should say, had all kinds of forces there. We had emergency professionals, but a lot of the work when it comes down to these flooding situations, and unfortunately we just saw it last week in Logan and Boone and parts of Raleigh County as well, a lot of it is the boots on the ground are actually the boots that live in the community. It's actually the people there, the volunteers that say, this is my community, and I want to do what I can to help. One of those people was nominated, and we have named her this week's wonderful West Virginia. Her name is Audrey Van Buren, and she joins us now from Greenbrier County. Good afternoon, Ms. Van Buren. Welcome to the show.
2: Thank you. Appreciate it.
4: Thank you very much for being here. All right, let's talk about the nomination form that we got via our email said that you went above and beyond during the flooding. Take us through what your life was like personally on the day of the flood, and then what led you to want to get involved to help not only yourself but others?
2: Well, the day of the flood, my husband and I had been to Union. When we were on our way back to White Sulphur, it was a lot of water in the road to Hart's Run. I wanted to pull over. He said, no, you have to go. You have to go. You can't stop. So, you know, we hit it home. He went back down in his truck, and he watched the Scott's house hit the bridge burning. You know, we had a lot of loss here in White Sulphur. It was a very sad time. It's still a very sad time. Not only did people lose their homes, but they lost their family members. And I lost two family members myself, not directly by floodwaters, but through the flood. I lost my mother-in-law and my sister-in-law. And it was hard. Our town was devastated. But we had so many people in our community and from surrounding areas, surrounding states, who came into town to help muck out houses, to, you know, just be there to have a shoulder to cry on. A group of Cub Scouts from Martinsburg, West Virginia, came the next day, served pancakes and sausage across the street from where the flood was. And it's been tremendous, the help that we've received. We're not 100%, but we're on our way.
24: So sorry to hear about the loss of your family members. It's just devastating. Do you want to take a second and just talk about them and remember them?
2: Sure. My mother-in-law, they were without power. And my sister-in-law was oxygen dependent. And she lay down and would sleep, and she just didn't wake up. And
24: what was
2: my
24: mother-in-law,
2: Melissa Dykert.
24: Okay.
2: My mother-in-law had Parkinson's, and Melissa was her caregiver. And she got up out of her bed and came in to find out why Melissa wasn't answering. She fell on the floor, and she laid for 40-some hours. And she developed pneumonia, and they had to take her off of life support. We had to take her off life support.
24: So sorry. Did you say her name? I'm sorry. I want to make sure you said her name.
2: Faye Van Buren.
24: Okay. What a tragic time. Yet through it all, Audrey, you were still helping others.
2: Doing my best, trying to, you know, we called people. There's no electricity. People were losing their food in their refrigerators and freezers. I called some friends. I said, don't lose your food. Don't lose your stuff in the refrigerator and freezer. Bring it down and we'll cook it. And that's what we did. We set up I call it ground zero over across the street from where we currently have the flood memorial. And, you know, we cooked food and we fed the community. And, you know, if this would have happened at night, it would not just been a few. It would have been hundreds. And I'm so thankful that it happened when it did, because it could have just been catastrophic for all of Greenbrier County. Well, for all over the state of West Virginia.
4: You're right about that. You know, and I think what I said at the beginning of the segment, Audrey, was that that's what you see so often in West Virginia. You see people like yourself and your others that, yeah, there was outside help that came in. Great story about the Cub Scouts from Martinsburg. That's kind of a haul from Martinsburg down to White Sulphur, but they came in to help. But the people that are right down the road for you that are just saying, hey, what can I do? I got a chainsaw. Do we need a tree removed? As you said, we're cooking food so it doesn't go bad, and we're going to feed whoever needs it. That's West Virginia in its worst moment, but in its finest moments, Audrey, at the same time.
2: West Virginians are the strongest people that I know. I've lived here my whole life, and I'm soon to be 70 years old at the end of July. I've lived here my whole life, and we're strong people. We're resilient people. I have such a love for my hometown and for West Virginia and its people. I've been on city council for, I guess, about 12, 13 years. I'm really not sure. A long time. seems like forever.
5: After a while, it becomes like dog years, right?
2: It does. But, you know, in the past administrations, they have always supported me, and our current administration supports me in all my endeavors and anything that I want to do. You know, I wanted to erect a flood memorial. And so Cameron Zobrist, he wanted to earn his Eagle Scout. So we talked about it. We're just going to get a bench. And he said, no. I said, no, that's not going to work. So he built this wall. It's a thing of beauty. It has all eight of our local flood victims' names inside that wall. Mm-hmm. Took a year to build. And we also have a plaque with all the other flood victims across the state during the 2016 flood. It was something we had to do. You know, I don't want them to ever be forgotten. And as long as I live, they never will be.
5: Certainly meaningful to have a touch point there, a place where people can go and they can pause and they can remember. Do you find that people do that?
2: They sure do. Yeah, they really do. On the 10-year anniversary, we had a community get-together, cookout, and a short memorial service. And it was very well attended.
5: I'm sure.
2: It was very well attended.
5: I would imagine, Audrey, that in some ways, you know, 10 years ago feels like a lifetime, but then in other ways, it just feels like a couple of months ago.
2: Well, it did seem like yesterday. But like you said, it feels like a lifetime ago, too. But it just, you know, the sadness is never going to leave us. The heartbreak's never going to leave us. And I knew every person that was named was on that wall from Whitechapel.
5: Yeah.
2: And, you know, one girl, they didn't find her body for over 2.5 months. That was heartbreaking. She was 14 years old. There's another mother. She lost her husband. She lost her daughter. And she lost her grandson in that flood.
5: As you guys have reflected over the last 10 years, what's been the hardest part?
2: That's a really tough answer.
5: So many moments I know.
2: The hardest part is remembering. Remembering what our community suffered.
5: Yeah.
2: But also not just our community, other communities too. The other end of the county lost, I think, 8 people too. So for Greenberg County, about 16 total people from Greenberg County.
5: Yeah. It was just the hardest hit area and just so tragic on so many levels. But it was people like you, Audrey, that helped make a really sad situation better, despite your own grief. I mean, you were obviously lost so much during that time, yet you still work to pick up the pieces. To what do you attribute that spirit?
2: Well, it's, as I said, I love Whitechapel. I love its people. It's something that I have to do. I have to honor them and remember them. And I want everyone else to remember them too. Mm-hmm. And to show them love and honor.
4: Audrey, as we close the segment, I always like to try to leave on a positive note. Tell me about White Sulphur Springs today and about the rebound that happened in those 10 years. To talk about it, I mean, I know it's kind of hard to go back for the 10-year anniversary, but to overall talk about how that community has rebounded since then.
2: Well, the businesses that were destroyed, we have a lot of new businesses in town. A lot of the families that were displaced built a new area. The Mennonite disaster came in and built homes for Whitechapel, and it's called Hope Village, and it's on Big Draft, and it's homes. It provided homes for the ones who lost their homes in the flood.
5: Mm-hmm.
2: So families, we lost citizens who moved away after the flood. I know the children today, if it rains hard, they worry.
5: I bet.
2: You know, they really worry, because once you've experienced that it never leaves you.
4: Right.
2: And I pray it never happens again.
4: Well, we, and I know the residents and your friends there and neighbors in White Sulphur Springs and all of Greenbrier County are very thankful for you and all the other hardworking people. You're a heck of a person. It was great to talk to you on the air. Congratulations on being this week's wonderful West Virginian. And heaven forbid something like this happens again. But, it, you know, when it does happen, as I said, it does bring out the best of West Virginians. Absolutely, 100%. And it sounds like you're one of those people. Audrey Van Buren, this week's wonderful West Virginia, we appreciate you being here for your time. Thanks a lot.
2: All right. Thanks so much.
5: Thank you.
4: Absolutely.
5: Bye.
4: If you'd like to nominate somebody to be a wonderful West Virginia, what a great story. Drop us an email, midday@wvmetronews.com. It's midday@wvmetronews.com. Reach out to either Amanda or myself on social media. Dave Allen Radio on Facebook for me, or at DaveA70 on X. Larry Gross is going to join us in studio coming up a little bit later on. Also, we're going to continue looking at this story. We've told you about Ty Loffrey and this young man, a student athlete from Winfield High School. Really, really one of the great moments in West Virginia tournament play of the last year, as not only this young man who was suffering from cancer, not only did he suit up for his Winfield Generals in the state tournament in Charleston, but he actually played. Well, today, ultimate victory. He got to ring the bell in Cincinnati, and we are going to talk to his family, I understand, coming up a little bit later on in the show. Next hour, Delegate David McCormick is here, and the president of the company, George Pelletier, hopefully not to fire me on the air, coming up next hour on Metro News Midday. Stay with us.
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4: 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Larry Gross is going to join us. And Amanda, I am going to be very interested to hear the story. I'm always interested when Larry Gross is here. Mm-hmm. But when you talk about that area of the world, Marietta, Ohio, it's an area that I've spent a heck of a lot of time in. So one
5: deeply
4: of my
5: historical.
4: And it's a beautiful town. I mean, it really, really is. So I'm looking forward to hearing what he's got in that mind of his, that creative mind. Also, we are going to go to Cincinnati, and we are going to speak to Winfield High basketball coach Travis Tarr. We're literally working it out as we speak right now. The story of Ty Loffrey, the young man who battled cancer, rang the bell. He is cancer-free. What a great story. And so we understand that they are all in, Coach Tarr and the family are in Cincinnati right now. And they're finishing things up at the hospital, and we are going to check in with them at about 1:45 or so this afternoon. Do want to remind you that every Friday on the show, we like to do a segment that we call the Lunch Spot, where we go around the state of West Virginia looking for the best lunch spots. Could be a fancy diner, could be a drive-in, could be a bowling alley, could be a bar, a dairy-type place. If they got good food, bakery, we want to hear about it, but we rely on you to tell us about it. So we got an opening for Friday, so drop us a line. 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
5: All right, let's get a check on some national news. House lawmakers left Washington early for the July 4th recess. This was all after a GOP showdown brought the legislative agenda to a standstill. News Nation's Trevor Shirley has more.
13: GOP infighting derailed some major votes set to happen before July 4th, leaving lawmakers without a clear path forward.
14: House Speaker Mike Johnson called it quits for the rest of the week after Republican infighting derailed efforts to bring some major bills to the floor, including the National Defense Authorization Act, the annual bill to fund the military.
15: What they did was they impeded and stopped progress of the week. It's not helpful. We're moving really important legislation for the people, and we don't have time to waste.
14: The fighting stemmed from Republican disagreement over President Donald Trump's Save America Act. It's a bill to overhaul elections that critics say would make it harder for millions of Americans to cast ballots, and is even opposed by many moderate Republicans. House leadership tried to pair the Save Act with the defense bill, but that effort failed without enough GOP support, and the party's hardliners not budging.
16: They did not get my vote. I'm not voting against Save America. I'm fighting for Save America, and I'm fighting for voter ID plus proof of citizenship.
14: Some Democrats say the GOP infighting shows a lack of care for Americans.
17: And when you ground the House to a halt over maximalist demands that you don't have the votes for, you also start grinding some of those things that don't get paid attention to a halt that are in the business of keeping the lights on in America.
14: House lawmakers returned to Washington July 13th, where they'll likely face the same problems they dealt with this week. Reporting in Washington, I'm Trevor Shirley.
5: All right, so there you go. The holiday rolls on and things are at a standstill there. Hey, you can read more on the website right now, WVMetroNews.com, about the Supreme Court upholding West Virginia's trans athlete ban. SSAC says they're awaiting final guidance. I know that was something that we talked about yesterday, but J.B. McCuskey has said that, you know, they can move on confidently now that this law is been upheld. It is the law of the land. But the Secondary Schools Activities Commission says it's looking for the district court's guidance as to implementing the Supreme Court's directives for the state of West Virginia and accordingly. So that is the word from them. And Brad has an incredibly comprehensive story that's posted on the website, WVMetroNews.com. Also, a story that we talked about yesterday on the broadcast was about the Greenbrier Casino and their license as far as, you know, with the West Virginia Lottery Commission. There was that meeting yesterday, and there are going to be some, they went ahead and granted it, keeping in mind, I think it's quarterly audits that they're going to continue to watch. They were down to the wire, though,
4: I mean,
5: for that license. So, and all that emergency meeting happened yesterday.
4: Yeah, I mean, literally, there people were kind of scrambling, I think, for that meeting. It was a virtual meeting yesterday. And again, we have a story posted about it at WVMetroNews.com. And again, this is something that apparently they're going to be facing again and again. So we'll keep a close eye on that. Everybody's excited, Amanda, about the celebrations all across America for America 250. I know here in Charleston, we got the Sternwell Regatta that kicks off tomorrow. Charleston Mayor Amy Schuler Goodwin's going to join us on the show tomorrow. And we talked to Governor Patrick Morrissey last hour about America 250 and the CCC, they're calling it, that is going to, that's what they're calling it, the Capital City celebration.
5: Okay.
4: The CCC. It needed a cool name, and that's what they're calling it.
5: I hadn't heard it yet.
4: Yeah, the CCC is what they're calling it.
5: Need to get with it.
4: And so it's going to be a great time. And of course, you got the Marshall Tucker Band in concert there. You got the West Virginia Symphony. It'll be a little poetry thrown in there. And you got Alabama, well over 50 number one songs. They can't do them all, Amanda, but they're going to do a whole lot of them. And it's all free.
5: I'll be excited to see what they're able to fit in there. All right, Larry Gross joins us when we come back. 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
1: West Virginia Metro News, I'm Jeff Jenkins. The state has finished the year with a revenue surplus. State Revenue Secretary Eric Nelson with the numbers.
2: Collections for the year were $5.7 billion, which were $370 million. About 7% over our estimates.
1: Nelson says personal income tax collections and severance tax collections from natural gas were the best performers of the budget year. A lack of repair policies is blamed for a fatal mining accident.
3: The Federal Mine Safety and Health Administration determined a fatal accident inside the Ohio County mine occurred because there were no written policies and procedures for repairs. Darren Reese, a 36-year-old section supervisor, was killed April 3rd when he was pinned against a scoop after being struck by a longwall shield. Reese was conducting repairs on the scoop when the shield, partially loaded onto it, was struck by another scoop, leaving him trapped between the shield's canopy and the first scoop's glancer bars. Investigators determined that the mine operator, Ohio County Coal Resources Incorporated, did not maintain written procedures or policies for performing equipment repairs in an active tram roadway, and there were no barricades, blocking, or warning lights set up to prevent other vehicles from entering the area. I'm Daniel Woods, WVMetroNews.com.
1: In scale, the data center plan for Mason County says it had about 200 people at a job fair Tuesday in Point Pleasant. Company says those interested can still apply for jobs online. 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
4: Come on, Liam, let's go. Get open. Come on, go for it. Wake up. Wake up, Liam. Oh, come on, use your head. Gotta want it. Dominate.
5: There he goes again. 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
6: That's what Liam wants.
5: That's what we all want.
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8: Hey, everything okay?
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0: line of who had damage, and it's just piles of belongings along the roadway, living room furniture, chairs, desks, kids' toys, bedding. There's a lot of ductwork ripped out from under homes that has to be replaced. They're still, in some of the more severe cases, they're still trying to get the mud out of the house. And what's more, as they're trying to get it out, they're trying to get things dried out as well. Now, the stuff that has open ventilation is getting dried out pretty well in 91-degree heat. But underneath some of these homes, it's just like an oven under there, and it's creating mold. You can smell it. You can smell it now a lot worse than you could on the first couple of days. So that's a factor at this point. Flies with the heat are coming out. So it's, in some places, it's really pretty bad conditions. There's not a whole lot of help. It's neighbors helping neighbors. I did speak to an organization called Team Rubicon, and they brought in about 15 volunteers on Monday. They've been going house to house and helping people where they can. They're going to wrap up their work tomorrow and leave Friday, but they figure that this week their team of 15 has helped clean out about 12 homes and get them to the point that they're ready to go in and replace flooring and replace wall boards and things like that. The Division of Highways continues their work. I finally made it up to one of the hardest hit areas called James Branch. One of the things that I found along James Branch was not that there was a lot of home damage or property damage. It was really just the roadway that had damage there. In some cases, people that live along there told me that at the height of the storm, the water was probably 5 or 6 feet deep in the middle of the roadway. And once it went down, there were parts of that road you couldn't even tell where it was. It was just large gaping holes where the creek bank and the road were now one. So the Division of Highways has had to do a lot of work in there. They are continuing to haul rock and grade, and they've got it opened all the way back up to the top, but there's still a lot of most of it is temporary. They've got a lot of work to go back in and do to shore it up and make it permanent. It's going to be a long time before some of these people are restored fully, but that work continues. As we learned earlier this week, about 120 homes were impacted, and close to a couple of dozen of them were either destroyed or heavily damaged. So that's evident here along Pond Fork in Boone County today.
1: All right, Chris, we appreciate the update. Thanks a lot.
0: All right, ma'am.
2: All right, we're turning our attention now to the theater about a musical that is happening. There are six performances that are happening throughout July. Joining us now to talk more about this work of art is one of the people who's making it happen. One Vote the Musical by Larry Gross and Todd Burge. Thank you so much for being here, Larry. We're so glad to see you.
3: Well, thank you guys for giving me some time on the air. It's really wonderful to see you again.
2: It's great to see you, too. This musical is an original work by you two, these genius minds, and it's about Marietta, the Northwest Territory, and it's all coming at a time as we're celebrating America's 250th birthday. Why is it significant?
3: Yeah, this is funny. It's ironic because we started this whole project 6 years ago.
2: Oh.
3: And we weren't even thinking about America 250, but at that time I was, you know, working on Mountain Stage. I didn't have time to work very much, and so it came along slowly. And then it started speeding up. And then once a couple of years ago, we realized, well, this would be the opportune year to do it because of the history, and also because there's more, you know, there's more funding available for historical things.
2: Right now, there really, there is. Yeah.
3: And this is really an important story. You may know that Marietta was the first city on the other side of the other side being the western side, northwestern side of the Ohio River. But what you may not know is how it came about and why it's more important than just being the first place. And the people who settled there, almost all of them were from New England, in the Boston area, most of them. So it's kind of funny, they just came down en masse and settled Marietta. So it gave it a certain flavor of New England there. And these people, the leaders of them, were very, very much anti-slavery. And so when they started out to do this project, they wanted to buy land and resell it, just like, you know, the American way. You buy it, you divide it up, and you resell it. But don't forget, this was in 1786, before there was a constitution, before there was a president.
2: Yep.
3: All there was a Continental Congress, and it had a hard time agreeing on anything. But they went up there saying, we want to offer you money for this land. And they knew that we needed money because of the Revolution. We were in debt. America was in debt. And so they said, we'll give you this money, and you give us land. We'll divide it up, and we'll resell it. And

0: And the people in the Continental Congress, at first they balked because they said, we can't sell you anything. We don't have any laws to govern this territory. All the colonies had their own laws, but we forget that when we won the Revolutionary War, we also got what was called the Northwest Territory, which is now Ohio, Indiana, Illinois, Michigan, Wisconsin, and part of Minnesota. In other words, it was as much land as all the colonies, so it made the United States twice as big. But there was nothing to govern it. So they had to put together a charter called the Northwest Ordinance. And this is where it comes important, because in the Northwest Ordinance, which is a brief document, it guarantees the citizens of this place, you know, freedom of speech and freedom of religion, a lot of the stuff in our Constitution and, you know, due process of law. But it also guaranteed one thing that our Constitution did not guarantee. Mm-hmm. That was there would be no slavery.
1: Yeah.
0: And so that was hugely important to the people who settled it and to our history.
1: No doubt about it. So where does one vote come in there?
0: One vote comes in because that Northwest Ordinance law stayed in there until they landed there in 1788. The very first settlers landed there. And it was part of the Northwest Territory and so forth. But then it became time to turn Ohio into a state. And so when that happened, they had to have a constitution. And that constitution overrode the Northwest Ordinance.
1: Okay.
0: And so most people agreed, okay, in Ohio we'll have freedom of speech, freedom of religion. But when it came to slavery, there was a big debate. And nobody actually put out there, we want it to be a slave state. They were not that bold. What they wanted to do was kind of sneak it. What they wanted to do, basically, was take away the rights of all the black citizens. So they might as well be slaves, and pretty soon they would be slaves. And don't forget, this was at a time when there was great pressure to make the new states slave states, including from the president, Thomas Jefferson. He wanted Ohio to be a slave state.
1: Wow.
0: And these guys said, no, it's not going to happen. And they went to that constitutional convention, and one of them actually got sick, and there was a big vote coming up, and if that vote had passed, it would take away almost all the rights of black people. And he got out of his sick bed, and he voted on this against this part, and it passed by, I mean, it was stopped by one vote.
1: One vote.
0: So the name of our show is One Vote. Because that's symbolic of how close it came for it to be different, history to be different.
1: You guys are working with the Ohio Arts Council on this, America 250. And Marietta College has played a big role in the work that you guys are doing. It's also where the performance will be, correct?
0: It is, correct. We're using their little theater, which is great, and their theater people who are great. They're helping us out and all the things we need there. And we've tapped into another source that's closer to home. Because the director of this show, Jack Colclaw, is also the head of the theater and dance department of Marshall.
1: Oh, wow.
0: And he's a friend of mine, and I came to him looking for, we kind of ran into some trouble. We thought we had a director, it fell through, et cetera. It was getting late in the game, so I called Jack and I said, hey, let me talk to you. Do you know anybody that could do this? We're getting near the time. Most people don't want to take this on at this time. And Jack, he said, let me think about it. And he got back and said, I'll do it. And I never thought he would do it.
1: Wow.
0: I mean, he's way too big for me to ask to do that, what he does. But he's great, and he's been wonderful, and he's brought a lot of his team, you know, the set designer, the choreographers, stage manager, and actors there now, and past actors, too, who are in it and have been with him over the years. And then, of course, we also have a lot of people from Ohio, the Marietta area, and all the musicians. We have a six-piece band, live band for this, and they're all from Athens, and they're well-known musicians there.
1: Yeah, it's such a time. I was talking with the governor. We were talking with the governor earlier today just about, like, how much we're learning about our history as a result of celebrating 250 years. And I think, if you know, there's a lot of comments about a lot of things, but really at the end of the day, this is our country, and we are learning so much about our history, and it's a moment to mark the milestone.
0: It's timely too, because, you know, let's face it, our documents, our historical documents, the Declaration of Independence, the Constitution, we forget that they're aspirational documents.
1: Yep.
0: We want them to be true. We have to work to make them true.
1: Mm-hmm.
0: They're not automatically
1: Great
0: true.
1: Point.
0: You know, and so that's what we're still doing.
1: Mm-hmm.
0: And so we can't overlook problems we've had. We can't overlook challenges or disagreements.
1: Right.
0: And so this was a situation where it could have gone differently. Ohio could have been a slave state. And think about that. I think Ohio sent more people to the Union soldiery than any other state. And you know that it was the Underground Railroad, people that are trying to escape slavery from Virginia and Kentucky. Where'd they go? Yeah. They went up through Ohio to Canada.
1: And there are so many places right now in Southeast Ohio, Lawrence County, Ohio, you know, where they're marking all of these Underground Railroad sites.
0: Yep.
1: It's been really cool to watch that unfold, because they have made a a very serious attempt to show where all of these places are, even some spots in Kentucky.
0: Yeah, and well. And I should say right away that our home, our like 501c3 home, who the executive producer of this show, it's not me or Todd, it's the Northwest Museum Society, mm-hmm. which is represented in Marietta by Campus Martius Museum, Aaron Augenstein, and they've been wonderful because anytime we had questions about is this what happened or what didn't happen, and a lot of the stuff is in their museum. You can go and look at artifacts. You can go and see documents. They're right there.
1: Yeah.
0: So it's really pretty cool to have that. We're not historians, and we don't pretend to be. We're trying to hit on some highlights. The way we wrote the show was backwards. Todd and I wrote the songs first, which is not exactly, I don't think.
1: Sounds like it's right up your alley.
0: I don't think that's what we knew.
1: Yeah.
2: All we need is a script.
0: Exactly. Yeah.
1: It worked.
0: Wait a minute. who could imagine? So anyway, I took a long time cobbling together a script, but we based it on incidents and things that happen. So, you know, you see the formation of their company, you see the landing, you see a lot of things, you see the vote. You see one vote happen right there on stage.
1: You can read more about it and find out more about the 6 performances that'll happen July 17th, 18th, 24th, and 25th, and Sunday, July 19th on the website onevotemusical.com. Larry Gross, thanks for being here.
0: Hey, thank you guys. I really appreciate it.
1: Anytime. Happy 4th of July. We're back in a minute.
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8: 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It's about listening. 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
2: Welcome back to the show. It is a story that really captivated all of West Virginia, and it continues to do so. It is a young man from Winfield. He's an student athlete at Winfield High School. Warmed everybody's hearts at the state tournament when he's been suffering from cancer. He not only suited up, but he played in that game. And today, a bigger win than they had in the entire basketball season because he rang that bell. A young man whose name is Ty Loffrey, and his mom and dad are with us right now from Cincinnati. Good afternoon, guys, and welcome to the show.
3: Hello.
4: Hello. Thanks for having us.
5: What a joyous occasion to get to talk to you guys again.
3: Yeah, I think I cried when we talked the first time, and I'm going to cry again today.
5: Oh.
3: Good day. It's a good day.
2: So take us through what has happened over the last 24 hours. You guys go up to Cincinnati, and you got obviously the best result that could be expected for, that you hoped and prayed for. Tell us about that moment. Tell us about what they told you.
4: So we actually started here on Monday. He had a PET scan on Monday, and then he had a CT scan and an echo on Tuesday. We met with the doctors this morning. And they came in, and Mary Beth's like, just tell me. And our younger doctor, he said, cancer-free. He is cancer-free.
3: Yeah. Well, words we needed to hear, for sure.
5: You guys have been on this journey that's been very public and very long and daunting when you think about your son. And I just wonder what went through your mind when you heard that.
3: We could breathe. Thank you, Jesus. You know, he's going to make it. He's going to be all right.
2: What was his
4: tomorrow? I'm sorry.
2: No, go ahead. No, you finish your thought. Go ahead.
4: Well, me and Ty were talking, and tomorrow he'll wake up normal. Tomorrow will be a normal day.
5: You guys haven't had one of those in a while.
3: No, we're ready to, you know, have this behind us and start a new chapter for sure.
5: The whole state really embraced you guys as we watched the state basketball tournament and we watched Ty, you know, get to step in and play. And it was such a moment. And I wonder how over the last several months, you know, you've probably heard from strangers who started following the journey as a result of that.
3: Oh, yeah. Yeah, for sure. The community, the state, just the amount of support that we've had, it's just been incredible. I mean, it really helped us to get through. We had people that reached out that, you know, maybe they had children or they were survivors of, you know, Hodgkin's lymphoma, and it just helped us tremendously.
2: What's Ty's mood like right now?
3: Actually, the doctor said, I've never seen him smile like this. He's smiling from ear to ear.
4: So we had over 20 friends and family come up. Some of them have stayed with us all week, and that's actually where he is now. There was four kids from the basketball team, baseball players came up, and so he's with them right now just celebrating, and he is all smiles.
5: That's so cool. How will this change you guys as far as supporting other families who find themselves in really tough situations?
4: So it that is something that we've talked about a lot. And, you know, this morning before treatment, we actually went to the Ronald McDonald House and took them some gift cards and some Legos. Ty loves Legos, and they have a toy closet. So we went and donated some Legos. You know, Ronald McDonald House, the West Virginia Kids Cancer Crusaders is a big organization. We definitely want to get involved. It's trickled down. I think we might have mentioned last time our sons. We have two sons at WVU. They are part of and helped start the Red Shoe Crew at WVU, which supports Ronald McDonald House in Morgantown. They were there last weekend volunteering. So it's definitely something that we will be much more involved in as we go forward.
3: And we hope that Ty will share his story. I mean, he's had people that have come to him and told him things. He had a ref at a game one night, and you know, just talked about like the taste in your mouth after chemo, and after that Ty started chewing gum, and I'm like, Ty, we told you this from the beginning, but we're his parents. He doesn't listen to us.
5: No, he doesn't. But it's such
3: but, you know, just he's a quiet kid. You know, if he does it quietly, that's fine. We, you know, however is best for him. We just want him to share, because it's a beautiful story. Well, it needs to be told.
5: We're so happy for you guys today, and prayerful that things remain the same. Thank you guys for sharing your journey with us and celebrating this moment together.
3: Absolutely. Thank you guys. Yeah. We appreciate
5: Mike and Mary Beth Lockery, thank you so much. We're happy for you. We're back in just a minute.
1: We'll be right back. This is Metro News Midday. Metro News, the voice of West Virginia.
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5: We are closing out hour number two of Metro News Midday, and we appreciate you spending some time with us. Coming up in just a little bit, there are some new vape laws on the books, and you're going to talk about that with one of the people behind that, Delegate David McCormick, also coming up in that half hour, WVRC's man in charge.
2: The big cheese, the big kahuna.
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2: George Pelletier, the president of the company, is going to join us.
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2: 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She's heading down the street. I'll see you during the 2 o'clock hour. 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
13: Hot is an understatement. Lisa Brady, Fox News. More than 150 million Americans are under heat alerts as extreme temperatures spread from the Midwest to the East. 20 states could top 100 degrees this week.
14: New York City Mayor Zoran Mamdani says if the forecast holds, it could be the city's hottest 4th of July since 2010.
15: The city has opened hundreds of cooling centers across the five boroughs. We have also launched a fleet of more than a dozen cool vans, where New Yorkers can access medical care and resources.
14: Forecasters are expecting Friday heat indices of 105 in Raleigh, North Carolina, 109 in Memphis, Tennessee, and 110 in Washington, D.C.
13: Fox's Tanya J. Powers. Extreme heat is the number one weather-related killer in the U.S. The heat dome descending just as America 250 celebrations are peaking for the holiday weekend, with heightened security in place for many events. Just getting word that two people who unfurled a banner today atop the Empire State Building at the antenna have been arrested. No word yet how they gained access to climb well above the landmark's public areas. President Trump is in North Dakota. That warm welcome moments ago as he visits the new Theodore Roosevelt Presidential Library, which opens on Saturday.
16: The library is unique in more that it's an experience, not a traditional library. It incorporates artificial intelligence to take you in and feel like you're really there talking to Roosevelt. Now, he was in his mid-20s when he arrived to Medora in 1883 for a hunting trip. He was hooked. Less than 6 months later, on Valentine's Day in 1884, his wife Alice and mother Martha died within hours of each other. He was overcome by grief and returned to Medora later that year. This place gave him strength.
13: Fox's David Spunt. Former CIA Director John Brennan now suing the Trump administration over investigations he claims are politically motivated. Brennan wants a court order to require that records from the probes be preserved. America is listening to Fox News.
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13: Nearly 1 month after a Pennsylvania college student was killed, an additional reward is being offered.
22: Police believe two 16-year-old boys, Kasim Smith and Azubair Fleming, shot and killed Billy Schmidt, a Penn State student, during an armed robbery attempt last month. U.S. Marshals are now offering a $5,000 reward to find them. According to police, Schmidt was close to his home in Philadelphia. Neighbors' surveillance cameras show an argument start after the teens took Schmidt's phone. He was trying to get it back just before shots were fired. The marshal's reward offer is on top of the city of Philadelphia's $20,000 reward for information leading to the suspects. Grinnell Scott, Fox News.
13: The U.S. Trade Representative just confirming that a trade deal made in the first Trump term between the U.S., Mexico, and Canada will not be renewed in its current form, though it will remain in force for now during negotiations. No clues from the new Fed chief about interest rates, but he is standing by his commitment to let policymakers decide.
23: When we get into that room and shut the door, we're going to have a good debate.
0: But I don't have much more for you than that.
4: Fed Chair Kevin Warsh isn't revealing where he sees interest rates headed. He answered questions at the Sintra Forum, organized by the European Central Bank, held in Sintra, Portugal, but stressed the decision will be made in the meeting this month.
0: I see many of my FOMC colleagues here in Sintra. I take their views very seriously. I want us to have a good family fight when we meet in 4 weeks.
4: Warsh says there is a lot of breaking news to consider. Ginny Cosola, Fox News.
13: The federal government's employment report for June is due out tomorrow. Today, the Dow is still hitting new highs, up 102 points right now. The Nasdaq turning lower now, though it's down 56 points. U.S. oil prices sinking under $69 a barrel. I'm Lisa Brady, Fox News.
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23: 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Clear skies this evening into tonight, low about 67. Tomorrow, mostly sunny and humid, high 92. Friday, partly sunny with a thunderstorm possible in the afternoon, high 93. Saturday, partly sunny with a heavy thunderstorm possible in the afternoon, high 87. And then Sunday, sun and clouds, high 88. That's your Metro News AccuWeather from the WJLS News Network.
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2: 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Stephanie Pauly, Ryan Nicholson, our producers today. We'll get to Open Line West Virginia at the bottom of the hour, 1-800-765-TALK. That is the phone number. 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
2: 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Nothing but your calls and texts. 1-800-765-TALK. That is the phone number. Text 304-TALK-304. Coming up a little bit later on, major announcements in the world of broadcasting at this company, WVRC Media. The Mountaineers are back on several stations around the state of West Virginia, several of the WVRC Media stations. We're going to talk to the president of the company, George Pelletier, about that coming up a little bit later on, what it means for Mountaineer fans everywhere, and then we'll get to Open Line West Virginia as well. Well, July 1st is the date that a lot of laws in West Virginia go into effect. Some went in right after passage, some go in July 1st. One of those, I believe, is the new regulations on vaping. Delegate David McCormick worked hard on this. He serves out of Mon County, and he joins us now. Delegate McCormick, good afternoon, and welcome to the show.
24: Hey, Dave, thanks for having me. I'm traveling in my car, so there goes an ambulance. So maybe you heard that. So anyway, thanks for having me on. Yeah, the vape bill takes effect today, and something I've worked long and hard on, been a lot of planning with the ABC Commission. They're the folks policing this. I've been on here several times on your show and talked about it and various other shows. And just to refresh your readers or your listeners' memory, mm-hmm. This is, the Vape Safety Act. And basically what we're trying to do is get rid of all the bad actors of all these vape shops selling to kids all over the state. There's licensing regulations. There's marketing regulations. Can't be within so far of a church or school. There's product registration regulations. So we're really cracking down on all this illegal activity that's going on in these vape shops that have infiltrated every community in our state. There's five on in downtown, five or six, five on High Street in downtown Morgantown, I can tell you that. And so the ABC is going to be the police, and they're doing the licensing. And they told me yesterday they've been going around checking, and they're going to check them all, they've already found some of them have already closed.

0: close. And my best guess is they know that they're not going to pass the background check, or they're not going to be able to operate. So hopefully the bad actors get weeded out of this little cottage industry, and we can help protect our kids.
1: And we do want to make sure that people understand, and you talked about this in the past, Delegate McCormick, is that this is not about outlawing vaping, or this is about going after bad actors and putting regulations. That, and look, most if not all of the big chains that you see, and you can fill in fill in the name here of any convenience store or whatever, most of those folks are already doing it right anyway. It's not, that's not who you're going after.
0: Oh, that's right. It's the bad actors, like I said. I mean, if you've got a vape shop or a convenience store and you're following the rules and you're not emailing and texting kids and selling Cookie Monster vape cartridges with 30 times the nicotine in it that's allowed by the FDA, then your business is going to be fine. And I know people that have vape shops, and they're not going to lose their licenses or businesses. They do things the right way. But more than often than not, we've got people out here that don't. And that's what we're looking to change. And I feel confident that I'm excited about it. It may not be perfect. We will see. That remains to be fleshed out. So far, it's we've gotten great cooperation from the ABC, from the tax office, from Agriculture Commissioner, in his office, because they regulate the kratom. Because kratom is a plant, and it's regulated by ag. But the vape stuff, the liquid vape and all that, is going to be regulated by the ABC. So I'm really thrilled about it. There's been, you know, I'll just say this. There's very few issues in bills that get worked on by the House and Senate at the same time that are bipartisan and everybody wants to happen and everybody agrees on. And this fell into that category. And it wasn't just me. I've never tried to take all the credit. There was about a half a dozen on each side of the Capitol that worked on this. The governor signed it, credit to him. And it's one of those few things that everybody agrees on. So I was happy to spearhead it.
1: It should be one of those things that maybe when you get into these contentious arguments over budgets or whatever the case is, Dale McCormick, you just look at them and go, hey, we did the other thing. We can do this. You know, we all work
0: That's
1: together.
0: Right.
1: Remember the vape. That's what that could be your new motto. Remember the vape.
0: Remember the vape. That's right. I love it. But this proves that that's still possible. You're right. We're just trying to protect our kids. A lot of them are getting hooked on this stuff. It's how this all started. I got a call from a constituent whose grandson was in, grown awful fond of this stuff, and it just went the wrong direction. Mm-hmm. And the marketing to these kids is literally criminal now. And if me or you wants to go in there and buy a vape pen, and that should be totally fine. But when you're going after seventh graders, which is what's happening, and and kids in high school or whatever, that's there's another facet of this I'm not afraid to mention. I have before, but I've talked to the DEA. There's a lot of illegal activity going on in these vape shops. They're not really vape shops. They're like fronts, mm-hmm, for other activity.
1: Right.
0: And so there is a big anti-drug message that needs to be told here also, I think. And there's a lot of ancillary benefit that's going to come from this legislation that was passed. So again, just proud to be out in front of it. I hope everybody understands that we're going after the bad actors and not your legitimate business owners.
1: All right. Delegate David McCormick, I know you got a busy schedule. I appreciate you joining us today. Thanks a lot.
0: You're welcome, buddy. Thanks for having me, Dave. Anytime.
1: All right. And again, I think it bears repeating what Delegate McCormick said and the others that worked on this as well, is that this is not going after, if you go down to your local GoMart, Sheets, whatever the case may be, and you buy products there. This is not what that is about. They're just, I mean, the state and the country are just being littered with these. And look, I have seen, I've never vaped or anything like it, but I have seen it before. In a previous life and some things that, you know, some jobs that I had. And look, I mean, some of these things are marketed to look just like, for example, to look just like, you know, Cookie Monster, Captain Crunch, you know, these flavors. And number one, that's copyright infringement. That's where it starts. It's copyright infringement. I don't think the people at Frito-Lay want to know that products are being sold like, and this is not just vaping. I'm kind of crossing over into the Kratom category as well. That's part of it. But number two, any legitimate business that sells this, they want to follow the law. And many of them have said, and I know that Delegate McCormick and others talk to people that are following, you know, the regulations, just saying, look, we want everybody to be on a level playing field. That's it, you know. And if you're a vape shop, if you have a shop that specializes in that, if they're doing everything according to the law, they got nothing to worry about. This is not about outlawing vaping. This is about an issue that comes to kids, just like it was done years ago with kids and cigarettes and kids and alcohol and so on and so forth. And look, I don't have kids, but I'm also not totally naive to the fact that if, you know, kids want beer, they're going to get beer. If they want cigarettes, they're going to get it. Same with this stuff. But you got to do everything you can to try to prevent that. So I think it's a good bill, and it goes into effect today in the state of West Virginia. All right, going into effect in the not-too-distant future will be many of your favorite WVRC media stations are going to have the sounds of the Mountaineers. I'm talking about the actual live broadcast of the Mountaineers. It's kind of complicated, deals with attorneys and deals with contracts and so on and so forth. But the guy that knows all about it is the president of WVRC Media. He's George Pelletier, and he's going to join us when we come back. Stay with us.
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3: 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Stephanie Pauly, Ryan Nichols, and our producers today. We'll get to Open Line West Virginia after the bottom of the hour break. 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George Pelletier is the president of WVRC Media, and he joins us now. Good afternoon, sir.
4: Hi, Dave. Good to be with you.
3: It's a pleasure to have you with us as well. The last time that you were on the show was when they surprised me with my Hall of Fame announcement. So I figured maybe today your call is to say, hey, they miscalculated and you're not going in the Hall of Fame.
4: They haven't come to their senses yet, Dave.
3: Big announcement earlier today, boss, about the Mountaineers. Break it all down for us.
4: Yeah, thank you. Very, very excited to announce that our company, WVRC Media, has formalized an agreement with Learfield Sports to become the affiliate for multiple markets across West Virginia. With this, we'll become the flagship stations here in Morgantown with one of our big FMs, WVAQ, as well as WAJR. And then we're also affiliating our stations in Clarksburg and in Elkins, in Cumberland and Kaiser, and then also in Martinsburg and Berkeley Springs. We had an opportunity. We started talking with the university and with Learfield, quite honestly, you know, 2-3 years ago to potentially reunite the athletic department at WVU with some of our stations. And over the course of time, we've been able to execute and get that done. So very, very excited for all of our people, and then also the communities and the audiences and obviously our advertisers as well.
3: And again, it's a big announcement, and it's a major news for Mountaineer fans everywhere. And I mean, look, when you look at the text that I know the guys got on talk line today, I haven't even had a chance to get. I'll get to all mine after 2:30, but text of congratulations and so on and so forth. But there's a lot of work that went into this, and it is a great partnership between West Virginia University and WVRC Media that pulled this whole thing off.
4: Yeah, it really has been, you know, a unified effort between the university and WVRC Media, and then obviously the Learfield folks who have the rights to the games. And probably if there's one thing that I've heard more than any that since I've come to WVRC, it's when are you going to get the games back? And you know, we've been working through that process, but now. I think the great news is that if somebody's leaving Charleston on a crisp fall afternoon to come to Morgantown to watch the game, you'll be able to have, you know, FM coverage for most of that journey that'll be uninterrupted and sound great. So and really, no matter what direction you're coming from, whether it's coming from Martinsburg or you're coming from, you know, down in Elkins or over that area, you'll be able to pick up the games and pick up the pregame, the postgame, all of those type of things a little more, I guess, in a

0: a powerful perspective, because the FMs that we're bringing to the table are going to be pretty solid coverage.
1: And of course, the Mountaineers have several affiliates that aren't part of the WVRC family, and what I, you know, and some of the smaller towns, whatever. And that's not going to affect any of those. We're just talking about the stations that we own. I want to make sure that we're not taking them off the stations. We're just putting them on our station. So I want to make sure that people understand that. And you know, the thing about it is, I think that people, one of the things that I have heard in talking to people is that they miss the quote unquote old days. And college, and let's face it, George, college athletics has changed. And anybody that wants it to be 1983 all over again, that's not going to happen. You and I both know that. However, there's still a place in the broadcasting market, I think, for stations that understand how important the Mountaineers are. And it's not just about the game broadcast. It's about everything that goes along with the game broadcast, from coaches' shows and promotions in the community, and bringing guys like Tony Caridi into town and Brad Howe and letting them sell the Mountaineers to people and talk about it. There's a whole lot more than just the game broadcast that goes into being a Mountaineer affiliate.
0: And that's actually what I'm as excited about as I am having the games, because you know, WVU athletics, let's face it, it is a significant franchise in the state, the fan base. I mean, just look at what happened when the baseball team went to Omaha. I mean, it's like the entire state went there, mm-hmm. and became, you know, kind of the champions from the fandom's perspective. And so from our perspective, the other days, the access that we'll now be able to bring to our audiences in the communities that we get the opportunity to serve is going to be invaluable. And I think that access, with being the flagship affiliates here, and then also having other stations that are also a part of this agreement, is going to allow us to really sort of step up that coverage that we really take pride in providing.
1: And what is our timeline here? I mean, when are Mountaineer fans going to be tuning over to our stations to catch the games?
0: With the first game that will happen this fall.
1: Okay.
0: So, when football season begins, that's the beginning of each athletic season, which just now ended with the baseball season coming to a close. And so, we'll have our stations. We're going to carry football, men's and women's basketball, and baseball, plus all the coaches' shows that will go along with that, plus press conferences and those type of things. So, in those five, six markets, we'll be able to provide really, really extensive and comprehensive coverage of Mountaineer athletics.
1: George Pelletier, head of WVRC Media, I appreciate you being here and not taking back my Hall of Fame nomination. I appreciate that.
0: Anytime, Dave. And I thought you were going to ask me, you know, you said you were earlier that why did I hire you?
1: Oh, right.
0: You don't want that. You don't really want that answer.
1: Well, I don't think you were here and you didn't realize that I came with the.
0: I was going to say that you were like drapes. Right.
1: What?
0: You kind of came with the house.
1: What they said, I think, is when you came aboard as president, they said, yeah, we got it. We're in Morgantown. We're in Martinsburg. And we got this guy that does a show in Charleston. And then you just kind of continue from there.
0: Nah, I don't think so, buddy. Congratulations again on the Hall of Fame. Well deserved.
1: All right, George, appreciate it, man. Thanks a lot.
0: Thanks, Dave.
1: George Pelletier, president of WVRC Media. Now, in case you're wondering what stations we're talking about here, in case you may have missed the announcement, by the way, we're all over it on the website and all our social media as well. So starting this fall in Morgantown, you will catch the Mountaineer games on WAJR. And that's, of course, that's been the Mountaineer station, it seems like, for years. WAJR 1440 AM, 104.5 FM, and then on 101.9 WVAQ. 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In Elkins, WDNE, 98.9, and on WFBY, which is 93.5. In Cumberland-Kaiser Market, it will be WCMD, 1230 AM, WKLP, 1390 AM, and 100.1 WVMD. So those are the stations that starting this fall, you will be able to listen to the Mountaineers. Now, as far as all the other stations go, there's lots of questions. You get into contracts and things like that. Not every station's had the same contracts with the university. And so, that's just where we are as of right now. And we're excited about it. And look, you know, I mean, you know, people, you've listened to me long enough. You know I bleed green and white. Okay, I'm a Marshall guy. However, I'm a big believer in you can support both universities. They're both fine universities, and the Mountaineers are the big dogs in the state of West Virginia. We saw that with the College World Series, I should say. And so another feather in our cap here. We're glad to have it. Long time coming. Keep listening for more to come soon. It's Metro News Midday. Open Line West Virginia coming up. Stay with us.

0: And now we'll go to the Metro News Anchor Desk for a check of local news. 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
1: West Virginia Metro News, I'm Jeff Jenkins. Some residents along Pond Fork and Boone County still dealing with mud and muck from last week's flash flooding. Metro News reporter Chris Lawrence has been in the area today.
2: Some of the more severe cases, they're still trying to get the mud out of the house. And what's more, as they're trying to get it out, they're trying to get things dried out as well. Now, the stuff that has open ventilation is getting dried out pretty well in 91-degree heat. But underneath some of these homes, it's just like an oven under there, and it's creating mold. You can smell it now a lot worse than you could on the first couple of days.
1: Now, that area of Boone County was the hardest hit in the flood. Governor Patrick Morrissey still has Boone, Logan, and Raleigh counties under a state of emergency to allow for the moving in of resources into the area. The Harrison County Commission meeting this afternoon deciding on an official contesting of a House of Delegates race from the May primary election. Incumbent delegate Laura Kimball lost by a handful of votes to challenger Tim McNeely. McNeely led after election night, after the canvass, and after a recount. Kimball, a Republican, then officially contested the election, which falls to the county commission for a decision. Today, July 1st, is the first official day on the job for several key positions in education in West Virginia, including new WVU Provost Beverly Winland and new Marshall University Provost Diane Petrella. 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For 40 years, the voice of West Virginia.
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1: 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Ryan Nichols and Stephanie Pauly, our producers today. Open line, West Virginia. What's on your mind? 1-800-765-TALK. That is the phone number. Text 304-TALK-304. West Virginia's on the rise. 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Proud to be investing in the future of West Virginia. Tech says, I hope all these people screaming on Facebook about Becky

particular athlete, but let's just remember, and I think I just don't want that to get lost in all this, that no matter what you think, it's still a kid. Still a kid we're talking about. And you can, as I said on the show yesterday, folks, you can agree with the decision that the Supreme Court made, or you can disagree with it. But don't take it out on the kid. You know, I mean, just don't. Just don't be that person. You know, just don't. I agree with the texter. Texas, bravo to the Supreme Court for finally standing up for common sense. Text, $370 million surplus, but we can't find money for schools, says a texter. Why no Charleston area coverage for the Mountaineers on WCHS? Well, again, it's complicated, and I'm not an attorney, and I'm certainly not a broadcast attorney, but there are contracts, and their contracts are not just for 1 year, they're for several years. And so, you know, the list that we gave for the Mountaineers, the ones that will be switching over to our stations, that's what we have now. But there are contracts that go, you know, some, you know, I mean, it could be a couple of years left on a contract, could be a year. I don't know. I'm not part of those negotiations, but it's not as simple as just going in and saying, okay, the Mountaineers are going on all of our stations. That's not the way it works, because you have contracts that were signed years ago that could be an 8-year contract or a 10-year contract, or whatever the case may be. So hope that answers your question. Another question along the same lines. I think we answered that. Appreciate everybody asking about us here. Here in Charleston. Tech says, next time you have the governor on, can you ask him if there's any chance they may overturn the state title in the shot put? Says the text. You know, I don't. Again, we talked about this a little bit yesterday. Opinion only on my part. I don't know that that's going to happen, to be honest with you. I don't know. I mean, at this point, it may be just a let's just move on type thing. I don't know. Yeah, that's up to the parties to be in, and not me. Texas say yesterday was a great day for discrimination in West Virginia. Congratulations, Republicans. Your bullying of a child worked. 1-800-765-TALK. That is the phone number. You can text 304-TALK-304. Text, a Charlestonian who has to force their way through the traffic with the bike races, regatta, and now the circus of the Capitol. I can't wait till summer and ends and this crap is over, says the text. Well, then you complain about the snow and the ice. Look, I understand, and last week I handled a lot of phone calls with the bike championship, USA Pro Road Nationals, that came through Charleston, or 2 weeks ago, whenever it was, and people were complaining about that then. And look, it's the capital city of West Virginia, all right? And I'll go ahead and throw this in there for other larger cities in West Virginia, be it Morgantown, be it Huntington, be it Martinsburg, Wheeling, whatever. There are certain things that come along with being in a larger city, a large by West Virginia standards, I mean, okay? And yes, we have two major events going on in the capital city at the same time. The CCC, and I just love that. And Amanda hadn't heard that. I actually educated her on something today. It's called the CCC, Capital City Celebration. It's going on at the Capitol. And you got Regatta going on. Regatta made its return a few years ago. Brings a lot of money into the city. And these two events are going to be going on at the same time. They both start tomorrow. Matter of fact, I do want to throw this out. I got to get the information on it because I have it saved somewhere in all the stack of papers that I have here. There's actually going to be a, not really a regatta event tonight, but sort of a regatta event. The USA is playing in the World Cup, and they're going to have that broadcast on the big screen down there. I'll get all the information on the other side of the break, and I'll get that to you in case you happen to be in Charleston. But look, it's a great thing when you have stuff going on. And we got a lot going on in Charleston. And if you are coming to Charleston, just in case you may have missed it, I do want to make sure everybody knows that there are going to be free shuttles, free air-conditioned shuttles, the air conditioning being more important than what the free part is. So if you don't want to get in the traffic around the Capitol, you don't want to get in the traffic downtown Charleston, coming from Regatta, coming for CCC, or coming for both, KRT, the local transit company here in Charleston, is offering free air-conditioned shuttles. You can get on them at Patrick Street Plaza in Charleston or at Laidley Field, and they run about every 30 minutes. They can hold about 30 people. You know, I don't want to get them any kind of trouble. I don't know exactly how many, but KRT director Sean Hill was on with me on the local show in Charleston this morning, said about

0: About 30 people. I mean, because they're not going that fast. You know, they can't. Because it's Charleston with two major events going on at the same time. And you just throwing this out there, do you think that there might be some bodies in Charleston in a couple of nights when Bobby Brown is playing at the exact same time Alabama is? There are going to be a few people. 1-800-765-TALK. That's the phone number. Text 304-TALK-304. Echoing another text, finally a verdict on the side of sanity for the Supreme Court. Tech said, I think for the people coming to the Capitol for the governor's carnival, he should hand out bottles of brown water, the kind we're forced to drink, just to give visitors a true taste of West Virginia. And like, look, we had the governor on for two segments during the noon hour day. I invite you to go back and listen to that if you want to. And he took the questions that we asked him about, you know, the surplus in the state and so on and so forth. And, you know, it's a state with problems. It's just every state has problems. I agree. But it would be nice, the Pollyanna of me, to say maybe it'd be nice if we could just for a moment, in a day or two, say happy birthday to America. Just saying. Text, will those mountain air games be televised? Well, that's not our, that you don't talk to us about us. That's something that you probably need to talk about with, you know, the ESPNs, ESPN pluses, of the world, not us. Now, if it's high school you want to talk about, we can talk about that with Metro News Television. 1-800-765-TALK is the phone number. Text 304-TALK-304. Governor's a liar. If there's all this money for school, why are we closing schools and counties don't have funds to operate? 1-800-765-TALK, that is the phone number. You can text 304-TALK-304. I do want to remind you that it's hot. Just in case you didn't know, just want to throw it out there because I hope Dave Wilson is listening right now because it's one of his pet peeves. But yeah, it's hot. It's real hot. So in order to follow the weather, you don't need to be Brian Hughes, but it helps. Why don't you do this for me? Why don't you download the Metro News Television app and check out Brian on all of your connected devices, not just Brian, but also his team of meteorologists, Metro News Television, and follow along on Facebook as well. Meteorologist Brian Hughes is kind of, we call him Admiral Brian Hughes this time of year because he's on his boat right now, but he's still doing the weather stuff. So follow him on social media and download Metro News Television. 2:43, we will take a break and come back after this. Stay with us.
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16: 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We're heard all over the great state of West Virginia. 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A request, not a request, I guess, but a submission here for the lunch spot. Bob's Lunch in Moundsville. Great menu, home cooked food. Make a point to stop there when I'm in the northern panhandle. It's outstanding. We will make a note of that. The lunch spot's a segment we do every Friday at 106, where it's just designed to spotlight great lunch spots. It doesn't have to be lunch, it could be dinner, it could be breakfast, whatever. 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We want to know about it. Bakeries, fine restaurants, bars, whatever. 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Or reach out to me on social media, which you should be following anyway. Dave Allen Radio on Facebook or at Dave870 on X. But we'll make a note of Bob's Lunch, Moundsville. Appreciate it. And I mentioned earlier about this World Cup watch party happening tonight in Charleston that is actually going to be at Riverfront Park. And that is, of course, where a lot of the regatta stuff is going to be going on. Kickoff is at 8 o'clock tonight, and you can actually watch it on the big screen. So if you don't want to wait till tomorrow for the regatta, you can come down tonight, and they're going to start watching it about 8 o'clock on the big screens at Haddad Riverfront Park to check out the USA and the World Cup. 1-800-765-TALK, the phone number, text 304-TALK-304. Tech said, nice shot of the president, Dave. Your Trump derangement syndrome knows no bounds, does it? I read that and I thought about it. I think maybe that may be in reference to the fact that I was

0: We were talking earlier in the show about Victor Willis, the lead singer of the Village People, passing away. And we were talking about some of the songs of the Village People in the Navy, Macho Man and YMCA. And then, you know, everybody knows YMCA. As I said, it's going to be played at colleges and parties and, you know, weddings and whatever, probably for the next 200 or 300 years. And I said that the president likes the song. That's all I said. And he does. I have questioned whether he knows the whole meaning behind the song. And look, somebody texted their morning show this morning and said, look, it's just a good time party song and it unifies people. Okay, that's fine. But I'm just saying that he likes the song, and I don't know that he fully 1-800-765-TALK, text 304, talk 304. Texas, great news. The Mountaineers are back on the right stations. Way to go. Text said that was the play that Larry Gross was talking about. Historically accurate, can you bring the show to Morgantown? Well, I will make sure that Mr. Gross gets that message. Jack says, Delegate McCormick sounds like Jim Justice more than Jim Justice does. You know, somebody pointed that out to me one time. And look, I have known Delegate McCormick, you know, full disclosure, for a number of years. I mean, well before he ever got into politics, and good friend. There's a little similarity there. There's a little similarity there. I'll give you that. Tech says, can we please let the Omni Group or someone else not named Justice take over the Greenbrier? 1-800-765-TALK. Text 304, talk 304. Tech says, I couldn't care less about the regatta or the governor's Ferris wheel. I'm going fishing and setting off my own fireworks at the lake. Well, you do you, and hope that the only thing that goes off is fireworks and not fingers. Tech says, let's go Mountaineers and Metro News. Text says, bullying of a child? How about championing women's rights? Women should not compete against men. It's not fair. I 100% agree with the Supreme Court decision yesterday. Unequivocally, I agree with the Supreme Court decision. The only thing I am saying is at the center of this is a child. And you can argue that you are for it or against it. Whatever. I support, as I said earlier, I support the decision from the Supreme Court yesterday. I agree with it. However, from some of the things that I have seen since this controversy started online, quite frankly, from adults that should know better, bully the situation. Don't bully the child. That's what I'm saying. 1-800-765-TALK, text 304, talk 304. Right decision, common sense decision, came down from the Supreme Court yesterday, says a texter. Do you know why the Charleston market was not included in the addition of radio stations to the WVU broadcast? Because there is a contract with other companies, and these contracts they're not all up at the same time. Okay. And again, I was not part of the conversation. I'm just saying, I know that's the way broadcasting licensing and things like that work, and not all contracts are up at the same time. So, no matter what sports league you're talking about. So, as somebody who works out of the Charleston office, I can tell you that there are contracts with other entities in the market, and they come to an end at some point, and we'll see what happens then, but can't do anything till then. Tech says, Dave, I have no ill will whatsoever towards Becky Pepper Jackson, and hope he gets his life straightened out. All right. That's a fair statement. Tech says, loving the fact that WVU is back where it belongs. Our nightmare is over, Mountaineer fans. I didn't think the people, I mean, look, I knew people were passionate about the Mountaineers. I didn't know that many people were, well, I should have known. I've been in this business for far too long. I should have known that this was going to be a popular decision on behalf of a lot of our listeners. We appreciate that. Tech says, if you aren't born here to American citizens, you don't belong here as a citizen, period. All right. And with that, we'll take a break, close it out. It's 2:54. Back after this.
1: We'll be right back. 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
10: Welcome back to the show. A couple of minutes away from 3 o'clock. 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Shoo. Ladies and gentlemen, the man who negotiated the Mountaineers contract to come back to many WVRC media stations is Dave Weekly.
11: Are you not entertained?
10: I'm always entertained by you, big guy. You know, my first job in radio, 17 years old, still in high school, I worked two shifts a week on the long-since-dead WLOG radio in Logan, noon to 6 on Saturday, 6 a.m. to noon on Sunday. Saturday shift was when the fall got here, was running the Mountaineers, and that was the season of Major Harris, you know, that 88 nice. Season that played for the Fiesta Bowl in 89. So as a 17-year-old kid sitting there in a small radio station in Logan, West Virginia, but everybody was listening, you know, because not every game was on TV. It's pretty cool to know that I was in control of everything. And now I'm in control of absolutely nothing.
11: Yeah, we'll talk a little bit about it today. Okay. We'll talk a little bit about it. Right. You know, when I was a newspaper boy, I could walk my paper route in Bridgeport mm-hmm. without a radio and hear WVU's games. Mm-hmm. Literally, in the neighborhood. The radios were so loud.
10: Good times. Yeah. Great oldies. All right.
11: Good
10: gotta time. Go. We got a hotline coming up on many of these same Metro News stations. Producer Stephanie Pauly, Ryan Nicholson, thank you so much. Amanda Barron and I back tomorrow at noon to do it all again. Stay cool. Have fun. I love somebody.
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0: We're proud to live here, too.
1: The president heads west on Lisa Brady, Fox News. He's in Medora, North Dakota to dedicate the new Theodore Roosevelt Presidential Library.
2: It's an honor to be here. It's an honor to be this great museum, great library, great center. And it's a very special place. I think it's going to do very well.
1: Scheduled to give a speech at this hour after touring the library, which opens to the public Saturday. The president telling reporters before traveling he thinks Iran has come a long way in talks on a peace deal. Former CIA Director John Brennan is suing the Trump administration, demanding that records from a Justice Department investigation of him be preserved.
3: In the lawsuit, Brennan says the records are essential for him to defend himself in the event he is indicted. The suit suggests Brennan will argue a vindictive prosecution. It is unusual for courts to be asked to order records be preserved before a criminal case is charged. President Trump has called for investigations into Brennan, accusing the former CIA director of lying about the origins of the investigation into Russian election interference during the 2016 campaign.
1: Fox's Jared Halpern in Washington. Two people arrested after climbing to the top of the Empire State Building's spire are no stranger to heights or each other.
4: Two people dressed in black climbed to the top of the antenna some 1,454 feet above New York City. They unfurled a black banner with white lettering referencing a apparent Jimi Hendrix quote, which says, "When the power of love beats the love of power, the world knows peace." The two, wearing no climbing equipment, they just hung out up top as news helicopters circled them. The two calmly came down from the antenna where they were met by NYPD officers. But before that, the man proposed to the woman. She was wearing a hat with cat ears. She appeared to say yes. She then appeared to take photos of the ring.
1: Fox's Brian Yenis. Those two believed to be a Russian couple who've scaled skyscrapers around the world. 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
1: A U.S. Navy airman is missing in the Arabian Sea, where the Navy says a helicopter made an emergency landing today. It's under investigation, but the Navy says it does not appear to be from hostile activity. Three of the four crew members have been recovered in stable condition. A North American trade deal from the first Trump term will not be renewed as is.
11: U.S. Trade Representative Jamison Greer says after virtual meetings with Canada and Mexico, the U.S. has declined to renew the USMCA in its current form. The pact remains in force, but it's now subject to annual reviews until it's either renewed for a new term or terminated. A few weeks ago, the president had said from the Oval Office,
2: "I don't know that I'm going to renew it because, to be honest with you, the United States does much better. Hey, we don't need anything that Canada has. We don't need anything that Mexico has, but they need everything that we have."
11: The president said trade deficits with these countries are unacceptable. Greer says the U.S. will meet with Mexico the week of July 20th to continue negotiating. Jessica Rosenthal, Fox News.
1: It's win or go home for Team USA facing Bosnia and Herzegovina tonight at the World Cup.
12: The U.S. is favored, but head coach Mauricio Pochettino says his team is treating every match like it's the last.
13: Going there and try to play freedom, free and enjoy. And with responsibility.
12: To advance, they'll have to do something they haven't done in 5 years, beat a European team. Their last victory came against none other than Bosnia in 2021. The U.S. is a different squad this time around.
1: Fox's Ashley Dvorkin in Santa Clara, California, where kickoff is 8 Eastern tonight on Fox. England just advancing to the round of 16 with a 2-1 win over Congo after a pair of second-half goals by Harry Kane in Atlanta. Also today, Belgium takes on Senegal an hour from now in Seattle. An hour to the close on Wall Street, the Dow's up 54 points. I'm Lisa Brady, Fox News.
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9: 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Clear skies this evening into tonight, low about 67. Tomorrow, mostly sunny and humid, high 92. Friday, partly sunny with a thunderstorm possible in the afternoon, high 93. Saturday, partly sunny with a heavy thunderstorm possible in the afternoon, high 87. And then Sunday, sun and clouds, high 88. That's your Metro News AccuWeather from the WJLS News Network.

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2: All right. Hello, West Virginia. We are back for more in the 304. Time to get it done in the 681. Time to start this three-hour audio tour for Wednesday, July 1st. Oh, man, Coop, we're on the back half, man. We're on the back half of 2026. You believe that?
3: What's crazy is for like the last week, it's been getting darker earlier.
2: Oh, yeah.
3: You know? That time's coming, man. Pretty soon it's going to be dark when we leave work.
2: No, wait a minute.
3: That's like me taking on your role, son. You're usually the one that does this.
2: Here's the thing. When it's still light after 9 o'clock, I kind of feel guilty for not doing enough.
3: Oh, I know what I mean. Like you look outside, and you're like, man, you know, I probably could have done like a leaf or
2: something.
3: You know,
2: right?
3: Like started the lawnmower or something tonight or something. Yeah, I get you. Yeah.
2: No, you know, because later this year when things get dark, and I'll say something to Linda after the show, I'll say, "Hey, I got to go out," and she's like, "You're going out after 7 o'clock? It's pitch dark out there." You know, that's not the case now. It's but it's hot, man.
3: Oh man,
2: it is hot.
3: It is scorchingly hot out there.
2: Welcome back to the Heat Dome. Heat Dome day three. We got a couple more days of this.
3: Do you prefer indoor air conditioning or outside at the pool, like under the shade?
2: That's a really good question. I tell you what, though, a nice breeze at the pool is really nice.
3: Yeah, right? I agree.
2: Because you're usually not wearing a lot of clothes. You got your bathing suit on and maybe a t-shirt.
3: And for
2: or
3: me,
2: whatever.
3: A shade because I had skin cancer, so I don't like getting too much out in the sun. Yeah. But I like being hot. You know, like as long as I don't have to be hot. You know, I'm not for people that live in situations where they can't cool down. I don't want to be that kind of hot. And I have great empathy there. But as far as like during the summer and want to enjoy myself, I like sweating a little bit and being outside.
2: It's funny you bring this up because somebody sent me a note of a picture they had of me from back in my lifeguarding days, in the before times.
3: How could you have not shown Ryan before he left?
2: Oh, yeah, he doesn't believe it, right?
3: No, he doesn't.
2: But I mean, in this photo, I've got like white hair and I was literally in the sun
3: Yeah, you're like one of the flipper kids.
2: Yeah.
3: You know, all the flipper kids always had white hair from out in the sun all the time. You're
2: remember how all the really attractive girls would put like lemon in their hair and all that kind of stuff? And I didn't do any of that. I was just like Mr. Lifeguard. I was just like out in the sun from 9:30 to, 8 o'clock, I guess.
3: My sister had a friend. I'm not lying. She's older than me. I had a friend when I was growing up who put Crisco on her skin when she would go out into the sun. Crisco, Lauren.
2: Hey, did you know, did you see what the food of the day is?
3: I did not.
2: It's Cheese Whiz.
3: Oh, yeah, okay.
2: Okay, it's Cheese Whiz.
3: Okay.
2: So you literally... There are some people, there's all kinds of stuff you can do with Cheese Whiz.
3: Oh, sure.
2: And one of the things you can do with it is you can put it in your hair.
3: One of my
2: you know?
3: Oh, yeah, that's right. I forgot about it. Like, yeah.
2: You can shave with it.
3: You know, one of my

0: favorite things about Cheese Whiz
1: what?
0: Is how much Europeans hate it.
1: Yeah.
0: Like people from other countries, they really hate Cheese Whiz, which makes me want to double down on it. For real.
1: So we'll get to that. That'll be at 5 o'clock. Oh, did you see where the big boss is coming on the show at 5?
0: Yeah, man.
1: Big news. Man, we better get it buttoned up, man.
0: Big happenings.
1: We better get it buttoned up.
0: I think he might even stick around and play in or out.
1: Oh, well, that's cool.
0: Yeah, yeah.
1: Hey, he's got three E's in his last name, just like me.
0: That's right.
1: So I'm good.
0: Big doings across the stations today. That's good stuff.
1: Yeah, let's talk about that a little bit.
0: Yeah, we can talk for a bit.
1: Let's talk about that. So news came out today that the West Virginia Radio Corporation, Learfield, and WVU have come together. They buried the hatchet, and we're all pals again. And football, basketball, coaches' shows, and more, TBA, to be determined, will be coming back to the network beginning this fall. That's pretty exciting, right?
0: It is massively exciting, yes,
1: yeah,
0: indeed.
1: Really exciting. You know, and I started thinking
0: coming home.
1: Yeah, there you go. Exactly right. So now can we go back to those Jack and Woody clips? Can we play those when we want to?
0: Yeah, maybe. Yeah, that's a good point.
1: I'll tell you what. Let's do this. We'll play a couple, and then when George comes on at 5, we'll just send him the bill.
0: Yeah, there we go.
1: And just see how that works.
0: That'll work.
1: Here's the thing. Did you ever change your presets? I mean, your radio presets in your car?
0: Well,
1: because I still, you know, I'm one of those guys who would be on the road, and I did a lot of games in those days, and so I'd be traveling to and fro, and I'd be trying to listen to West Virginia football as I was coming back into the state. And it could be tough, man. It could be tough because I still kept all my old presets from back in the day, AJR and the stations I worked at in Clarksburg and here in Charleston, you know. And how many phone calls do you think you've taken in your career about WVU games on the radio?
0: It's been a while now because it's been a while here in Charleston since we've had the broadcast. But at one point in time, yeah, I mean, it was, we got more calls about that than anything else.
1: Think about this. This show is how old? We're 13 years old?
0: At least 13
1: okay.
0: years.
1: I know, it seems longer.
0: We're sort of like an international signing, and we're a little cagey about our actual age.
1: That's exactly right. But literally, our show came from the period of time after those games had left the net, right?
0: We
1: have not experienced this ever.
0: Right, yeah. And that's true.
1: Isn't that weird to think about?
0: That is weird.
1: You know, so, hey, this is going to be your issue, man, getting the call-in shows scheduled and where are you putting WVU baseball tonight and what happens to the Reds. I mean, there's all kinds of questions for you.
0: Yeah, we'll get it.
1: We'll get it all figured out.
0: There's no CHS in this agreement yet anyway, so
1: that's right.
0: I don't have to worry about it at the moment.
1: That's right. But it is exciting. It is exciting. I was telling Dave Allen, I remember from back in the days when I was a kid, my brother and I shared a new newspaper out in Bridgeport. So on Saturdays, I had the afternoon paper. And I remember when I would go through the neighborhood, I didn't even have to carry my radio. I could hear...
0: Oh, yeah, right.
1: I could literally... some people say things and they don't mean it. I absolutely mean this. I could literally walk my entire paper route without a radio and hear the games.
0: No, I know what you mean. Like when I was in my like early teens, for example, I lived in a little holler in St. Albans, and you'd have to walk out of the holler on a dirt road, and there were houses piled up on either side of you. On a Saturday afternoon, you could easily walk your way up through there, and every single porch had a radio on with the Mountaineer broadcast.
1: Yeah.
0: Every single one. Yeah, I mean, there was no question. You could just hear, and then when you'd hear the dun-dun-dun, I mean, that's when you knew, hey, that's 30
1: minutes. Going on.
0: Yeah, 30 minutes before kickoff. We better get ready to go.
1: So there you go. Yeah, so it's pretty interesting. It's really exciting news, and I'm glad I didn't change my preset.
0: Yeah, man, I can't wait. It's going to be really great for our stations and the company that are going to get that privilege again to be able to do it and do it right, because that's something we always took great pride in, and something that that we know that we're going to deliver on. So it's going to be a great time.
1: I got questions, and we'll get some of those questions answered. More specific media.
0: That's why the man's going to be here. That's
1: media
0: why
1: stuff.
0: Will be here.
1: We'll do that questions. In the 5 o'clock hour. Tony Caridi's coming on too, so he's a big part of this. Obviously, was part of the announcement today.
0: What does he have to do with anything?
1: So he'll be on. He'll be on. He'll be on at 5:30 today.
0: From Tony again.
1: What else have we got today? Well, Jeff Erickson's on the show in about a half an hour, and at 4 o'clock we have pick one. We're going to do a 4 o'clock pick one. It's never been in the 4 o'clock slot.
0: Yeah, that's
1: before.
0: Like a new spot.
1: You
0: new
1: know
0: spot.
1: What though? With this new announcement about the WVU games and stuff, you know, we're just moving pieces around the chessboard today.
0: Just trying to make it work.
1: You know, you never know. The queen on the board can go anywhere. So maybe we're just somebody, moving it around.
0: There might be people that get off at 4:30 that when they get in the car, they catch, maybe there's people that get to work at like around 4:30 or something, or they get home at 4:30 and so they're never able to hear pick one. And so, they're leaving and they're like, oh, hey, what's this? What's this?
1: So we'll do that.
0: Appointment radio.
1: Larry Gross is going to be here. So we're going to be talking about, his latest venture, probably get a little talk in there about Mountain Stage and maybe fishing. We always like to talk about that with Larry. So, we're packed. We're packed. Where's Ryan? What happened to Ryan today?
0: This is one of the days where he's off early.
1: So he didn't want to be on the show? I mean, this is his brand. I mean, this one little segment, right? He sits in that booth for like hours and hours probably thinking about stuff to say. So he gave his brain a break and just decided not to come in today.
0: I mean, look, he's on the payroll till three. He can decide what he wants to do after that. If he wanted to stick around, I guess not.
1: Okay. Well, he'll be back tomorrow.
0: By the way, this is a complete aside, but I thought that I would bring this up because I just saw on my computer where I have my text messages linked into my computer. I just saw that my wife sent me a text message that my daughter is making them lunch all by herself.
1: Well, what's on the menu?
0: Pepperoni rolls, apparently.
1: Nice. Yeah. Nice. So, well, got to start them early.
0: Yep, got to start them early. I think that's just pepperoni rolled in white bread with a toothpick stuck in the middle and microwaved, if I'm not mistaken. But
1: that counts.
0: Yeah, the thing is, you got to eat it. So, you got to eat it, honey.
1: Yeah, Dad.
0: Sorry, you got to eat that. I've eaten a bunch of those, so you got to eat that.
1: You got to take one for the team.
0: You got to eat that. It's actually fine. It's just bread and pepperoni.
1: Listen, Ryan's going to be sorry he missed this crosstalk. We had a lot of WVU chatter in it, talked about pepperoni rolls. I think we're doing pretty good.
0: Yeah, did good service.
1: Let's see. Oh, man, talking about the heat, though. Got anybody in your neighborhood that's mowing at 7:30 in the morning? Because I do.
0: I'm usually at work by then, so.
1: Isn't the international time that you can go ahead and mow 9 a.m.? Shouldn't it be 9?
0: Yeah, I think that, I've seen this conversation before, and I've heard people argue that, 8 o'clock's fine, but you don't.
1: 8 o'clock's early. Not fine.
0: It's not, especially on a weekend.
1: Yeah,
0: I mean, you might be able to squeeze that in on during the week as being okay or whatever, but you can't do that on the weekend, man.
1: Heat dome, new world order, right? No rules, no rules. We're just trying to survive it here.
0: Yeah, it's very hot.
1: World Cup. Oh, this is pretty good. So the United States has got a game tonight against Bosnia, but I just wanted to take one quick minute to talk about the England game today.
0: Oh, yeah.
1: So England played DR Congo at the Mercedes-Benz Dome in Atlanta, and it was absolutely packed. Absolutely packed. Tons of tension in this game. England fell behind early, and they didn't score to tie the game until the 74th minute, and then Harry Kane with a laser in like the 86th minute, lifting England to the win. So we talked about this on the show with Chef Paul. Remember, on Monday with Chef Paul. He got a chance to go to the game.
0: Mm-hmm.
1: So he flew down to Atlanta yesterday, and he was in the dome today, and he sent me a picture of himself at the in the stands.
0: Nice.
1: And to his credit, he followed through. He wore light blue for the Congo.
0: Oh, nice. Okay.
1: Yeah. Well, it would have seemed like a really good idea, but if the Congo had won that game, I don't know if that's what I wanted to be wearing on my way out of that stadium.
0: Yeah,
1: with like 60,000 crazy, angry English fans. But England won the game. So the United States plays tonight at 8 o'clock. Did you see there's going to be a watch party downtown right on where they're having the regatta with the big screens down there?
0: That makes sense. Yeah, sure.
1: I wonder how they're going to do with that. It's too bad it's going to be so hot.
0: Yeah.
1: But, well, well, the sun will be going down, right, by the time they get that game started in Santa Clara at 8 o'clock. But now, so far, so good. I mean, we really haven't had any incidents, knock on wood. All of the major brands in world soccer have advanced through the tournament, with the exception of Germany. But everybody else is moving right along. England made it. So we'll see what happens with the United States.
0: Who gets to play in that Mexican, the Mexico Stadium with the pyramid in the background?
1: You mean Azteca?
0: Yeah, man. Who gets to play there?
1: Hey, you talk about a crazy scene. How about this? Sunday night at 8, that's going to be England at Mexico.
0: Yeah, that's what I thought.
1: The Mexican team in that stadium has lost like 2 out of 500 games.
0: That thing is impressive looking, man. It is nice.
1: I know. Okay, here's Jeff Jenkins has jumped in here. By the way, Jeff. Now, Jeff is one of those guys. You kept all your old MSN swag, didn't you? You didn't throw it away. You thought you'd be able to bring it out at some point. And
2: I still have some.
1: You kept it,
2: yeah,
1: didn't
2: I still
1: you?
2: Sure, I still have some.
1: You weren't one of those guys who threw it in anger into the fire. You kept all your old MSN stuff.
2: I still have some. Yeah, sure, I still have some.
1: And you probably weigh the same as you did.
2: I do not.
1: Yes, you do.
2: I don't.
1: Good. All right, Coop. Let's play a little game of guess Jeff's weight.
0: I'm not doing that.
2: don't do that, Dave. No,
1: your weight.
2: Nice sweater. 100 degrees.
1: It's cold in here. Right? It's cold in here after 3 hours. Your weight. You check in.
2: Oh, I'm not sure.
1: You weigh 172.5.
2: Okay.
1: No. Okay.
0: He'll take it.
1: Okay. But it is pretty exciting, right?
2: Oh,
1: to have
2: sure.
1: the WVU games
2: yeah,
1: back?
2: Absolutely.
1: My goodness. Jeff, how many years were you on the network?
2: I was on the network producing in the booth at games for like 21 years.
1: Oh, my goodness.
2: Didn't miss a game for 21 years.
1: Yeah.
2: And before that, I was, I showed just a little bit on Mid Damage, too. First thing I did with the Mountaineer Sports Network was pull highlights during the broadcast for playback in the Woody O'Hara post game when he did post game on the network.
1: Nice.
2: So, yeah.
1: You know what? I remember hearing you as a listener one time. I think it was when West Virginia came from behind and beat Boston College on the road.
2: In 93. Was I screaming?
1: You were screaming and pounding on the glass.
2: No, it was Woody who's pounding on the glass.
1: I stand corrected.
2: Now, I was screaming probably. I got chastised for that, too. But that was Woody who had a bowl ring on.
1: Oh, okay.
2: And he pounded on the glass because at Alumni Stadium at Boston College, the fans were literally, their backs were to your window. They could turn around and look at you in the booth at a college stadium.
1: Well, now we can check the files, Coop, because now we have access to all that footage, right?
0: I don't know if we can go back.
1: Anyway,
0: it's definitely we are like Carson.
2: We are newer. There are several of our stations are new affiliates.
1: Really?
2: Well, that's what they are. I mean, that's what the agreement
1: is.
2: That's
1: true.
2: Yeah, that's the agreement. They're affiliates.
1: That's right.
2: But as I said before, I think it's great that the original flagship station, WAJR,
1: that's
2: in Morgantown,
1: great.
2: Is once again the flagship station, along
1: with
2: WVAQ.
1: Jeff, you I don't know if you heard Coop and I discussing this, but you seem like the kind of person like me that never changed your presets on your car. Your presets from the
2: presets in my car are on this company's.
0: I know. That's what I was going to explain to Dave is that it's a little different for us because mine are all like within this building. Like all my presets are within this
2: absolutely.
0: Building.
2: Absolutely.
1: That's like that joke in what do they say in Russia? It's like you buy new radio, same station.
2: And I'm a radio listener.
1: Yeah.
2: Very much so.
0: Yeah. Yeah.
1: Question of the day.
2: Coop and I converse often.
0: Yeah, we do.
1: Let's get our question of the day out there. And it is sponsored by Selengo Law. And if you haven't heard, or maybe you've been out of the loop and you've just tuned in for this exciting show today, here's our question of the day, and it's sponsored by Selengo Law. What's your reaction to today's news that WVU Sports are coming back home to the West Virginia Radio Corporation, beginning with football this fall? What's your reaction to today's news that WVU Sports are coming back home to the WVRC beginning with football this fall? To respond, text those in, 304-TALK-304, 304-855-304. Oh, you can get me on X, too. Did you know that, Coop? They can reach me on the social media, too. At Weekly, W-E-E-K-L-E-Y, one word, three E's, W-E-E-K-L-E-Y. Ari, what's going on in the news?
2: Well,
1: what's
2: we happening? Got a lot of things are going on, Dave, and I want to direct folks to one of our stories at the website. Ty Lockery, the basketball player at Winfield High, and we've done a couple of stories on his cancer journey this past year, rang the bell today at Cincinnati Children's Hospital, cancer-free. Daniel Woods, great story. You can read that at the website.
1: And what we have a photo.
2: Great photo of the family there, right?
1: Yeah.
2: Yeah, man. So I direct folks there.
1: Love it.
2: Also, we just updated a story about a fatal crash in Kanawha County early this morning, and it was determined that a driver was going the wrong way. He was U.S. Route 60 is four lanes in the Malden area, right near Malden. So the driver was traveling west in the eastbound lane, slammed into a coal truck was going eastbound. And then also, just real quick, is that we've just heard from the new Kanawha County Emergency Ambulance Authority Director, Lance Wheeler, who was recently named right to that position.
1: Right.
2: And they said today that they fired the two women who were in the ambulance on that fatal dragging death a few months ago.
1: Man, that's a big story.
2: It was his first day on the job, and that personnel move was made.
1: All right, and I'm sure there'll be a story on that coming to the website very quickly. Thank you, Jeff.
2: See ya.
1: All right, we'll take a quick break. We'll come back with more in just a moment.
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1: West Virginia Metro News, I'm Jeff Jenkins. Some parts of Boone County still difficult to navigate after last week's flash flooding.
2: James Branch here in Boone County looks like any normal mountain stream in West Virginia. Today, the water's running clear, and you could probably step across it in places. But on the night of June 22nd, when the rains poured here in this part of West Virginia, this creek came out of its banks and covered up the entire road and flooded the entire hollow. Many of the people living along this James Branch Road in Boone County tell me that they watched it rise and there was very little they could do. They had plans that if it got into their homes, they were heading out the back door and up the sides of the ridge to seek refuge. Fortunately for most, that did not happen.
1: Chris Lawrence in Boone County today. The state brought in $57 million more in taxes than it thought it would in June. The fiscal year ended yesterday with a revenue surplus of the past 12 months topping $350 million, $245 million spoken for in the new state budget. State Revenue Secretary Eric Nelson says most of that will be for roads and bridges.
3: It's infrastructure and road spending, and that'll be over $125 million. For the first time since legislation was passed, there will be $5 million going to the Flood Resiliency Trust Fund.
1: More at WVMetroNews.com. 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
1: Two major events a mile and a half apart start tomorrow in the capital city of Charleston, the America 250 celebration at the Capitol and the Charleston Sternwell Regatta. Charleston Police Chief Scott Dempsey says his department's main focus will be on the regatta, and they'll help out at the Capitol.
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Mallory. Welcome back to the show. 26 minutes till the hour. Oh, Jeff Erickson's coming up. Man, here we are. More than halfway through the Major League Baseball season. Today, July 1st, begins the second half of the year. Coop, it's time to start thinking about fantasy football. Can you believe that? So we're going to be dealing with fantasy football. And Jeff will stay with us in this time slot every week to get your fantasy questions in there. So if you got a question about baseball, fantasy football, send me a text on that real quick. 304-TALK 304. 304-8255-304. We'll get into that in just a couple of minutes. Sound of Sports coming up in a sec as well. Let's do a quick reset on our question of the day because we're starting to get a lot of response to it, and I kind of figured we would. So West Virginia Radio Corporation, Media, WVU, and Learfield have agreed to bring back Mountaineer games and more to several WVRC media stations. Question of the day, and it's sponsored by Solango Law. What's your reaction to that news? What's your reaction to today's news that WVU sports are coming back home to the WVRC beginning with football this fall?

0: text line, 304-282. Dave, I would listen to the WVU games on an obscure station only to get in my car the next morning and wonder, what weird music am I listening to? Yeah, we were talking a little bit about that in regards to the World Cup yesterday, where you're watching a game and you go to bed and then you wake up the next day and it's like, what is on my television? It's sort of like the first couple of rounds of the NCAA tournament where you have to watch games on True TV. And by the way, in the media business, there is some serious value in getting you to watch more value in the past than today, obviously, to get you to maybe watch the Tonight Show, go to bed, and then the very next morning when you turn your TV on, it's right there with the Today Show, WSAZ, or whatever the NBC affiliate is in your market. There is serious monetary value to that. Just saying. A couple more here. Let's see. 304-941. Dave, will the Mountaineer games be on V100? That's a coop question. That's a coop question. And not now, right? Maybe sometime in the future.
1: No information on Charleston stations yet. Yeah. So there's no announcement for any Charleston stations in any of this.
0: Let's go to our Dale Cooper bureau for more more details on that. 304-672. Hey, Dave, it's about time that these games came back. Let's go, Mountaineers. Love your show. Keep up the good work. Longtime listener. That's Brandon. What a nice note. Thank you, Brandon. I appreciate it.
1: Like it a lot.
0: Let's get into the sound of sports because we got a lot of stuff to do. A lot of stuff to do. We'll start with the World Cup. Huge day. England's already won over DR Congo 2-1. Harry Kane with 2 goals. Tonight, the United States meets Bosnia in the knockout stage for a slot in the round of 16. In Santa Clara, Team USA is favored to advance, but Chris Richards says they're not looking past this huge game tonight.
2: Take this opportunity with both hands and go into this game with our heads held high. And we understand that any team can be beaten on any given day. So we want to make sure that we go into the game tomorrow with the mentality that it's a final. No, we're not overlooking Bosnia by any means. We're going into this game. They deserve to be here as well, so we're going to treat them like that, and ultimately we want to come out on top tomorrow.
0: Some of the games in this World Cup have already come down to tension-filled penalty kicks. Team USA Christian Pulisic says he's ready for PKs if needed.
3: I mean, we practice them for sure. You know, once you get into penalties, you know, they say it can be anyone's game, but you want to just prepare as best you can. That's all you can do for the moment. There's no way to, you know, replicate exactly how it's going to be and with the pressure and everything. All you can do is be confident and, give it everything that you got. I mean, anything can happen for sure, but you just want to prepare.
0: All right, Belgium and Senegal have another round of 32 World Cup game coming up at the top of the hour. Baseball now. Dirty Birds were 9-6 losers at High Point last night. It's game two of that Atlantic League series tonight in North Carolina. From the big leagues last night in Philadelphia, the Pirates were shut down by Christopher Sanchez, losing 8-0. Sanchez bounced back from a pair of poor starts to allow the Bucks just 3 hits in 7 shutout innings.
4: 2 outs.
5: Here's Billy Cook.
6: Spectacular.
4: Cook lifts that one out to right field. It's right at Rincones. He settles under it now, takes a few steps back. It's a 9-pitch inning, 92 pitches overall for Sanchez. 16 scoreless this year against the Pirates.
0: After the game, here's Bucks manager Don Kelly on the Pirates' struggles this year with elite left-handers.
7: 2 games in a row, he's a good pitcher, and I felt like we got out of our approach trying to do too much. You know, Gonzo went the other way. I thought Valdez had good at-bats. You have to get the ball up on them, and beginning of the game, I don't think we did a very good job of doing that.
8: How do you find a solution against not just Sanchez, but these lefties that are kind of tough? I know you tried to go on.
7: Yeah, we switch the lineup up. We got to keep going and find something because we got to.
0: Bucks starter last night, rookie Bubba Chandler, pitched into the 7th inning, but is now 3-8 after taking the loss.
9: I mean, it's good. I hate the way it ended, but that's on me. Walked the leadoff hitter. Walks usually lead runs. Didn't execute. Worth a dang the last 2 batters I faced, so whatever.
0: Whatever, indeed. This series continues with Game 3 tonight. It's a great pitching matchup with the Pirates' Paul Skeens. He hasn't won since early May, facing off against the Phils' ace, Zach Wheeler. In Milwaukee, the Reds struggles against

0: As the Brewers continue, as the Brew Crew bounced Cincinnati 7-2 last night. Jake Bowers led the Milwaukee attack 3 for 4 with a home run. He led off the fifth with a bomb to center off Rhett Lauer.
1: It's Jake Bowers leads off against Rhett Lauer, who's back out there on the mound for the Reds.
2: First pitch is a drive to center. Friedel's back at the track wall. Bye-bye baseball. He's 3 for 3 against Lauer. And he is seeing red tonight. He sends one out of here, his 15th home run of the season. And it is 6-1 Milwaukee. He got a sinker at 93 about knee high, and he sent it right back out where it came from, 425 feet for Jake Bowers.
0: So
2: Brewers all over Rhett Lauer here tonight at American Family Field.
0: Sorry to interrupt there. Bauer, that was his 15th homer of the year. The Red Sal Stewart hit his 16th homer of the year in the first and also had an RBI double in the sixth inning. Here's the Reds manager, Terry Francona, on Lauer and last night's loss to the Brew Crew.
3: I mean, they hit a couple balls really hard, and they hit a lot of singles. And I'm not taking anything away from what they do. They put the ball in play. They hit the ball the other way. You've heard me say it a million times. You're going to get rewarded for that. And they run. But that was still tough for Rhett. I mean, that was just, I thought he actually threw the ball really well.
0: The Reds are now 13 and a half games behind Milwaukee in the Central. They're 0-5 against the Brewers this year. They've lost 32 of their last 44 games against Milwaukee. Andrew Abbott pitches for Cincinnati in Game 3 of this four-game set tonight, which is on ESPN, by the way. In Atlanta, the Braves' surprising current slide continued last night as the Cards topped Atlanta 5-3. Nathan Church, 3-run homer and a 4-run fourth for the Redbirds.
4: I'd like to see him hit one steeple high.
2: Again, he's been good against lefties.
5: Swing and a shot. That's hammered to right. That ball is gone. A 3-run homer. Oh, the Cardinals pouring it on in the fourth. A 4-run inning. Church's 6th home run.
6: First at bat, hit a hard ground ball, but he took some really good swings his second plate appearance. That was a shot going towards that chop house.
5: So one lefty, one righty homer for the Cardinals in the fourth inning. They now have a 3-run lead. 9 homers allowed by Martin Perez, 2 of them in the fourth inning.
4: Told you, I wouldn't mind it if he hit one steeple high.
0: So the Braves have lost 13 of their last 17, and they've seen their lead on the Phillies in the East sliced to just 2.5 games in the division. Let's take a break. Jeff Erickson from RotoWire joins us next. Stay tuned for that.
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3: All right, welcome back. Jeff Erickson, senior editor at RotoWire, joins me now in his regular slot to talk about fantasy sports and during the baseball season. Formerly, most of the time, we focus on the grand old game. But Jeff, when will you be starting to shift towards football, or are you making the move already?
4: You know, it's funny because the channel switches, SiriusXM switches over next Monday. To that there, the way, although our time slot changes a little bit, so for a while I won't be on SiriusXM except as a guest on our own show.
3: Okay.
4: Because I got decent overlapping one of the hours there, but I live streamed a draft last night, Dave. And there's people, and for some people that's like draft 10. You know, it's crazy. The football season never stops.
3: Let me ask you this. I mean, I wasn't really prepared to talk about football, but Tyreek Hill, where did he go? How many wide receivers down the list was he before he was selected?
4: I don't think he went. I'm going to look at that grid right now. He had to have gone somewhere there.
3: Yeah.
4: I know he did not go.
3: Wow.
4: He's hovering like an angel. That'll be okay. The biggest fab bid there.
3: All right. A couple of fantasy baseball questions. Coop and I were walking out of the building yesterday, and I was telling him a sad story about one of the leagues I'm in. And Coop, there's another chapter to that sad story. I added Matt McClain last night. Somebody had enough and tossed Matt McClain back into the free agent pool, and I grabbed him. And there's a couple of reasons for that. Jeff, help me out with this. When you pick up a player like that that's been so disappointing in the first half of the season, but you believe in their talent, I didn't have to suffer through his 199 part of the year. And now the Reds put him in the outfield last night. he's got a little bit more value if he gets outfield eligibility. Or am I just kidding myself and he's just the 2026 version of Nick Senzel?
4: Yeah. Oh, my gosh. That is such a sad comp, but it might be on point. Coop and I were talking together before the segment here during the break about how all the Reds young guys are regressing, but for Ellie and Stewart.
3: Yeah.
4: So McClain's one of them. We didn't even mention him. I was thinking Noelvi Marte, CES, a number of other of these young guys, up and coming guys, but hey, you know, McClain's right there. You know, he had an awful year last year. We're like, okay, he was recovering from the injury. Well, he's having an awful year this year, too.
3: I just kind of feel like, you know, if I only need him for maybe 2 weeks before I get somebody off the injured list, that he might catch a spark. You never know. I mean, he's hit before. He could hit again. Oh, you know, I was listening to your show today, and I thought it was interesting because I had this dilemma as well about Freddy Peralta today. So yeah. I just chose not to run. I've got him. I just chose not to run him out there against the Blue Jays today on the road. I did not anticipate that in the beginning of the season when I drafted him relatively high. And I think a lot of people are in the same boat, that we went into the season thinking that he would be the number one starter, the ace for the Mets.
4: Mm-hmm. So the one league I have, Freddy Peralta, I didn't set out to get him. He was not a target of mine. I kind of had one of those moments where momentary brain freeze. I could have taken Aroldis Chapman there and got my first closer. Could have taken a hitter there. I did none of these. I took, maybe I should get two aces. It's the main NFBC 15-team main event. Dave, poor decision there. Poor decision. On the road, Freddy Peralta, 5.40 ERA, a 1.42 whip.
3: See?
4: Just got out of a bases-loaded jam in the first inning. Did give up one run to Toronto, so you may have had a premonition that could not go wrong.
3: Hey, so speaking of the Blue Jays, how you feeling about the second half for George Springer and for Vlad? Vlad's playing again today. It's July 1st. He's got 4 home runs.
4: He's now trailing Fernando Tatis Jr. after yesterday's outburst there.
3: Nice.
4: Yeah, I cannot explain at all what's happened to Vlad. I don't know why he's doing this. Why, you know, the hard hit numbers are declining, but they're not like horrifically bad hard hit numbers, but they are in decline. Last year he had a similar start, but by now he had started to rally, and it just hasn't happened there. And I wonder if the Jays have been downplaying the severity of this back issue that kept him out yesterday, kept him out a couple other days, hasn't been on the IL yet, but still possible that's something that is really limiting what he can do.
3: All right, enough of the negativity. Let's talk about some positive guys. Let's talk about Dansby Swanson, who's got two home runs today in the number 9 hole for the Cubs. He was literally left for dead 2 weeks ago, and now he's probably one of the hottest hitters in the game.
4: I saw 3 weeks ago he was available on the waiver wire in my 12-team leagues, and I chose not to bid on him in some leagues. I have him in some other leagues, and I held on to him in those, but I didn't want to add any more. I had enough exposure. 2 weeks ago, Dansby Swanson was sitting at seven homers and 28 RBI. He's now at 15 and 53 respectively. He's had more home runs in the last 15 days than he had the first 2.5 months of the season. More RBI in those last 15 days than he had in the entire season before that. The problem is that, if you tried to time the market, you failed.
3: Conforto just went deep, The wind must be blowing out at Wrigley. It's 10-2, and they're in the fifth inning, and the Cubs are still batting. Hey, before I let you go, from a fantasy perspective, what's your take on Esmerlin Valdez of the Pirates?
4: Strikes out a lot, has a lot of power. The question is, can he take that next step in development? He had four days in a row of homers, but then he ran into the buzzsaw that is Christopher Sanchez yesterday. Now he runs into Zach Wheeler tonight.
5: I got two words for you, Dave, that Jeff will appreciate. Aristides Aquino.
3: Oh, the Punisher.
4: I think he's better than that, though.
5: Yeah, his minor league numbers are much better than that. His minor league numbers are much better.
3: Let's pour one out for the Punisher. Hey, Jeff, thanks for coming on the show today. I do appreciate it.
4: Anytime.
3: All right. Oh, always good to have a baseball fantasy conversation with Jeff Erickson from RotoWire.
5: Jeff has such depth of knowledge. It's so great to talk
3: to. Yeah, he's the best. Let's take a break, and we'll wrap the hour in just a moment.
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6: Wyoming County man is facing multiple charges after police say he struck a 19-year-old with a pickup truck and threatened several people with a handgun in Oceana. According to the Oceana Police Department, officers responded to the Oceana apartments on the evening of June 25th after reports that a man had been hit by a white Ram 3500 and that the driver was armed. Police say the victim suffered an apparent chest injury and complained of difficult breathing before being treated by EMS. Investigators identified the driver as Matthew Rupert Martin. While Martin denied hitting anyone, witnesses told officers he pointed what appeared to be a .40-caliber handgun at several people before reversing his truck and striking the victim with the driver's door. Witnesses also said Martin tried to hit the victim a second time as he ran around the truck. A search of the vehicle did not locate a firearm. Police say the incident happened just hours after Martin admitted helping steal 10 bags of potting soil from Goodson Supermarket. Officers recovered 9 of the stolen bags, valued at nearly $99. Martin now faces charges related to both incidents. A McDowell County man is behind bars after deputies say he fired shots at 2 Child Protective Services workers. Chief Deputy Dalton Martin says 63-year-old Ricky Dale McMillan of Mohawk allegedly opened fire near a Dairy Lane residence on Tuesday. No one was struck or injured. Investigators say McMillan then went to a nearby relative's home and allegedly threatened family members. He's charged with firing a weapon within 500 feet of a dwelling, brandishing a deadly weapon, and domestic assault. McMillan is being held pending arraignment and is expected to be transported to Southern Regional Jail. The Greenbrier will keep its casino open after receiving a last-minute license renewal from the West Virginia Lottery Commission. The commission approved the renewal during an emergency meeting Tuesday after the resort submitted overdue financial information just hours before its casino license was set to expire. Lottery officials say the casino remains profitable, generating nearly $15 million in revenue and almost $7 million in net income last year. However, auditors also raised concerns about the resort's financial condition, including negative working capital and increased liabilities. As a result, the Greenbrier has been placed on financial watch and must submit quarterly financial reports to the Lottery Commission until its debt situation is stabilized. The casino, which opened in 2010, remains a major tourism destination, employer, and source of state tax revenue. The renewal comes as the Greenbrier's owners continue pursuing a refinancing deal while involved in an ongoing federal court dispute over more than $300 million in debt. A Fayette County man is facing felony charges following an alleged domestic disturbance. According to Fayette County Sheriff's Office, 46-year-old Shane Allen Johnson of Scarborough is charged with felony strangulation along with misdemeanor domestic battery and domestic assault. Investigators say Johnson's wife reported that he was ransacking their home and throwing her belongings outside before allegedly striking her with a table leg and choking her. Johnson was arrested and being held at Southern Regional Jail on a $15,000 surety or cash bond. If you see news happening, text news to 35651 to submit a tip. That's your news update. I'm Fred Pershinger II.
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3: All right, kind of touch and go to see if the Dow is going to finish in positive territory. We'll get it all figured out in the next 45 seconds. We'll take a break for the news at the top of the hour. When we come back, we'll take a look at the aforementioned stock market, reset our question of the day. Oh, top of the hour, 4 o'clock, pick one. We're going to make it happen. This is Metro News, the voice of West Virginia.

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1: The president pays tribute to a predecessor, Lisa Brady, Fox News.
2: He was quite something. He was really quite something.
1: He's at the new Theodore Roosevelt Presidential Library in Medora, North Dakota.
2: On the steps of the burning hills, we dedicate a living monument to a legend, a statesman, a soldier, frontiersman, and a true American hero.
1: Roosevelt said he would never have become president without his time in Medora, where he found solace and strength after personal tragedy, the deaths of his mother and wife on the same day. The library opens to the public Saturday. It has interactive features, including a chance to ask Roosevelt questions with the help of AI. The Trump administration lifting restrictions on Anthropic's latest AI model.
3: Anthropic's Claude Fable 5 is now available, as well as access to Mythos 5. Both AI models were blocked for use by foreign nationals by the Commerce Department last month, forcing the company to take down the products just days after their release. The Trump administration has raised cybersecurity concerns with the AI models. Another company, OpenAI, is restricting the release of its new AI product at the request of the Trump administration. President Trump signed an executive order last month establishing a framework for the federal government to check advanced AI systems for national security concerns.
1: Fox's Jared Halpern in Washington. Before traveling earlier today, the president denying personal involvement in his investments, answering questions from reporters.
2: Well, I've made a lot of money before I became president, and they invest my money, and I don't talk to them. I don't even speak to them. So I have many people, I don't know what they call it, closed accounts or something. You put your money in, and that's it.
1: This after a financial filing showing he made nearly $1.2 billion from cryptocurrency businesses. Some Democrats in Congress have previously called for investigations. The Dow fluctuating just before the bell, closing down 12 points. 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
10: July 4th fireworks, the World Cup, and a massive parade of ships are happening in and around New York City. And Mayor Zoran Mamdani says steps are being taken to keep people safe.
11: We continue to operate in a heightened threat environment. At this time, there are no specific and credible threats, and we are taking every possible precaution.
10: NYPD Commissioner Jessica Tisch says there will be a heavy police presence along the waterfronts for the Sail 4th 250 parade of tall ships.
12: There will be heavy weapons teams, canine units, and thousands of uniformed officers. Aviation, harbor, and our counter-drone teams will also be deployed.
10: Sail 4th 250 events run through next Wednesday. In New York City, Tanya J. Powers, Fox News.
1: Multiple states also dealing with extreme heat from the Midwest to the East. There's also tight security planned around Madison Square Garden, where a source now tells the Associated Press Taylor Swift and Travis Kelce will celebrate their wedding on Friday. The couple not confirming their plans. Most air travelers try to avoid layovers, but waiting for a connecting flight in Vegas turned out to be time well spent for one lucky person.
13: Airport officials say a passenger identified only as Anthony was at Harry Reid International Airport Sunday when he slipped just $10 into a Wheel of Fortune slot machine near the sea gates and hit a $3.3 million jackpot. The airport is famous for having hundreds of slot machines scattered throughout its terminals, giving travelers one last chance to gamble before leaving town. This ranks among the biggest airport slot payouts ever. Suddenly, that extra hour between flights doesn't sound like such a bad deal. Matt Murphy, Fox News.
1: Recapping stocks, July gets off to a mixed start and then stocks finish lower, the Dow dropping 13 points. I'm Lisa Brady, Fox News.
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15: 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Clear skies this evening into tonight, low about 67. Tomorrow, mostly sunny and humid, high 92. Friday, partly sunny with a thunderstorm possible in the afternoon, high 93. Saturday, partly sunny with a heavy thunderstorm possible in the afternoon, high 87. And then Sunday, sun and clouds, high 88. That's your Metro News AccuWeather from the WJLS News Network.

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1: All right, welcome back to the show. Hour number two, how do you do? Metro News Hotline. Keeping you company in the afternoon here in West Virginia right up until 6 o'clock. Wherever you're listening to the show today, inside the state of West Virginia or beyond the borders, just trying to get a read on what's going on back home. We hope you're having a good day in the heat dome. Oh, man. 92 degrees here in Charleston as we operate out of our flagship 580 WCHS. We got a good hour for you. 4 o'clock straight up. Going to do a little pick one. I don't know if we've ever done pick one in this segment, but we're gonna try to fix that. Oh, Coop, did you see our last guest? Jeff Erickson just posted something on X about our segment. He says, I was a little bummed out about the Reds and a few other things today, but when Weekly came at me with a reference to the Punisher, I instantly cheered up.
2: Nice.
1: The Punisher. We used to talk about the Punisher quite a bit.
2: Yeah,
1: we used to talk about him quite a bit.
2: He was a fun guy to watch for like a dozen games. Yeah. Man. That's something else.
1: That's all right. We'll always have those hits.
2: I remember they tried to bring him up the next season saying, oh, maybe he has some seasoning now and he's a major league player. Is he even in? I don't even think he's in professional sports anymore.
1: I don't think he is. I don't think he is. Yeah. We'll play pick one. We've got the entertainment report at 425. Oh, Larry Gross, an emergency visit today. That'll be coming up at 433. 5 o'clock hour, we're going to dive deep into this breaking news today that West Virginia Radio Corporation, Learfield, and WVU, they've made up. And WVU Sports, football, probably first up, coming to a radio near you this fall. So we'll talk about the implications of the deal, how it all went down. The general manager and the president of the company, George Pelletier, will be here at 5. And Tony Caridi is going to drop by at 5:33. So stay tuned for that. All right, let's get into what happened today in the financial markets. Let's start with that, as we always do, at the top of the 5. Oh, man, a little bit of red across the board, but nothing too serious. The Dow was down, but only 14 points today, closing at 52,305. It was touch and go right up until the final close to see if it was going to be a positive finish. S&P 500 was down 0.25% today, lost 16 points, 74.83 at the close. NASDAQ was down almost 0.7%, lost 173 points today. NASDAQ closing at 26,040 at 4 o'clock Eastern. Among stocks of local interest to West Virginia that were big percentage gainers or losers, Caterpillar took a hit today, but it's been rising lately. Cat, maybe a little overbought, was down 6.7% today, lost just under $72 a share, $993.12 at the end of today's session. Also, DuPont was up almost 2%, gained $2.49, $138.13 at the close today. FMC down 5.6%, lost 65 cents, $10.86 at the end of today's session. In the energy space today, oil down 2%. Lost $1.40. WTI on the NYMEX closed at $68.10. And at the moment, Nat Gas is down 2.2%, down 7 cents, going for $3.20 per unit at the moment. It's still trading. Bitcoin today, up 2%. Bounced off the low. It's up 2.1%. Has gained a little more than 1,200 points today. A coin going for $59,882 at the moment. Here's our question of the day. And it has to do with the news that's been breaking along the network all day long. West Virginia Radio Corporation, WVU, and Learfield have agreed to bring back the Mountaineer Games and more to several WVRC media stations beginning this fall. So here's the question of the day. What's your reaction to this news? What's your reaction to today's news that WVU Sports are coming back home to the West Virginia Radio Corporation, beginning with football this fall? And a lot of you have weighed in on this. A lot of you have weighed in on this. The text line for your responses, 304-TALK-304, 304-825-5304. I'm on X, still there, at Weekly, W-E-E-K-L-E-Y, one word, three E's, W-E-E-K-L-E-Y. All right, we'll get into more of your responses in a bit. But you know what? It's time for an extremely rare 4 o'clock, top of the hour edition of Pick One.
2: Yeah, this is This is odd.
1: Feels good, right?
2: Yeah, I like
1: Feels
2: it.
1: Good. The rules are kind of explained in the title. In pick one for each topic, two choices are given. You must select one of them, hence you must pick one. Coop and I have five sets of pick one topics. We have not seen each other's pick one selections. There are no correct answers. There are simply opinions. Honest responses, well, they're likely to result in hurt feelings that could jeopardize our friendship and working relationship. We're willing to risk all that. For the sake of higher ratings, let's get started. Coop, here comes pick one topic number one.
2: Hit me.
1: 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Sets include the Flower Banquet, Vinyl, Concert Moon, featuring hidden fan references throughout. So, pick one topic number one. If they made one, more interesting classic rock Lego set, Ozzy or Bowie? Please pick one.
2: For me, this is hard to even try to make it sound like I'm being objective here, because I am a giant David Bowie fan, and I like Ozzy and Black Sabbath, but nowhere near to the level that I'm a Bowie fan. And think of all the props that you're going to have that come with Bowie, man. The different eras of his career and stuff like that. You could have stuff for the Thin White Duke. You could have stuff for the Tin Man era. You could have stuff for Ziggy Stardust. I mean, Labyrinth. I mean, come on. Yeah, all right, it's got to be Bowie.
1: But the Ozzy stuff would be cool.
2: Yeah. It'd be cool. Fine. You could have a bat with his head that comes off.
1: All right, pick one topic number two. A long-lost demo of a James Bond theme attempted by Coldplay frontman Chris Martin is up for auction. The 27-year-old cassette recording features Martin performing The World Is Not Enough, written for the 1999 Pierce Brosnan film, but he never submitted it. He admitted 5 years ago that Coldplay made multiple Bond theme attempts. He said we've been trying to ride him for 20 years, but we never submitted them. All right, pick one topic number two. Better Bond theme.
2: Oh.
1: Better Bond theme. Adele's Skyfall or Shirley Bassey's Goldfinger?
2: Man, I'll be honest, those are two of my favorites. I like both of those a lot. I think I'm being honest when I say this, that I just love Shirley Bassey's as probably the premier James Bond theme. It might not be the most popular anymore, but I kind of like that era of music anyway. I like the jazz singers from that era. I like the female singers from that era. I like Shirley Bassey. And it's just such a cool song that fits the vibe of that movie perfectly. I do like Adele's Bond song. I think it's very, very good. But I got to go to Shirley Bassey.
1: Man, she had so much attitude. So much attitude
2: just,
1: in that song.
2: Man,
1: it's
2: I
1: so
2: just
1: good.
2: Love it. I love it. It's hers is in my permanent playlist, like in my library. So it comes up every once in a while on my playlist. I don't think I have Adele's in my library. So that's another way to go look at it.
1: Pick one topic number three. A new survey reveals that 1 in 5 Americans judge others based solely on their name. Okay. 18% made assumptions about someone before any interaction even occurred. Gen Z is the most likely to judge people on their names, followed by millennials. The most negative connotation by far is for the name Karen, and followed by Chad. All right? So, more negative reaction to the name, Karen or Chad? Please pick one.
2: Oh, man. That's a little difficult for me being, and it has to be for you a little bit, too. At our ages, how many Karens and Chads do you know?
1: We know some. Yeah.
2: I know quite a few, you know? Chad is one of those names that when I was in the Rolling Whips business of renting cars and stuff, and we dealt a lot with auto service areas, there was always a Chad in every serious, like a guy named Chad in every service department, every single, Randy and Chad. It's like, if you just called and asked to talk to one of those guys, they work there, I promise. Gosh, man, I guess it's the Karen, because the Karen thing is hard to overwrite now, right? I mean, like, I don't have any personal animosity to any Karen, like someone named Karen that I know, but that has become so ubiquitous.
1: Yeah.
2: It's so ubiquitous for the meme that it's become. I think it's got to be Karen there.
1: I think you're right about that. And that's kind of unfortunate.
2: It is.
1: Actually.
2: It actually is, yeah.
1: Baseball. The Rays third baseman, Junior Caminero, is the first person to confirm his participation in the 8-player home run derby. He homered last night. He's homered in five straight games. Man. All right. The All-Star game is July 13th in Philadelphia. He's so hot. He's at 8 home runs in his last 7 games, 5 games in a row. If you remember, Caminero lost last year in the finals of the Home Run Derby to Big Dumper.
2: Different format this year, too.
1: That's right. That's right. Pick one topic, number 4. Which one do you prefer? Home Run Derby or the All-Star game? Home Run Derby or the Baseball All-Star game? Please pick one.
2: And so when the game is right, it's still very good. Like when you play the All-Star game right and it's competitive and it's fun, those games are really good. The problem is you miss. I mean, you probably only hit one out of every 5 games. I mean, so many of them are dogs where there's no scoring and managers burn through their guys too early. And I don't know, sometimes that doesn't work out. The thing I like about the Home Run Derby contest, and I credit Craig Gifford Jr. through this to a large degree, is it's still relatively informal, and the guys can have fun and smile and cut up a little bit while they're doing it. And I kind of like seeing the guys. I like seeing them up close where you get to, like, and they have some, like, personal moments on camera. You don't get a lot of that in baseball sometimes. So although when it's right, I really still love the game. I think year in and year out, probably the Home Run Derby contest is a little bit more entertaining.
1: That's a tough question.
2: It is.
1: That's
2: it
1: a
2: is.
1: Tough question. Finally, pick one topic, number 5. The Television Academy just named its 7 inductees into the Hall of Fame class of 2026. Ted Danson, Gene Smart, the South Park creators, Ted Sarandos, the co-CEO of Netflix, a documentary filmmaker, the lead Ed Bradley from CBS,
2: okay,
1: also going in. Two-hour car ride, Coop. Ted Danson or the dudes from South Park, Trey Parker and Matt Stone.
2: Oh, they're insufferable. I talk to Ted Danson all day. He's a sports fan. He seems like a pretty chill guy. I bet Ted Danson and I could have a good conversation just about anything.
1: All right, what if I'd said two-hour car ride, Ted Danson or Ted Sarandos from Netflix?
2: I'd still be Ted Danson. I like Ted Danson, like, as an actor and from what I know about him personally. It'd have to be somebody pretty cool for me to not have the opportunity to spin around with Ted Danson a little bit. I like that guy.
1: All right. What do you got for me?
2: All right. There's been recent discussions here in the Kanawha Valley about what great choices and a great time that Charleston's going to have on July 4th. We have 2 great concerts. It's going to be here in town. And we have the great privilege to be able to choose which or both that we want to go to. And then the fireworks at the end of the thing. So what I wanted to know in thinking about that is, pick one classic destination concert or one location concert that you would go to if you had a choice. So you could choose between Simon and Garfunkel at Central Park or Roger Waters live at the Berlin Wall.
1: Oh, well. Okay. I think it's got to be live at the Berlin Wall. Because the concert for Central Park was a free concert.
2: Yeah, right? Sure.
1: I mean, you'd never get out of there.
2: Yeah, that's true.
1: Right?
2: Yeah.
1: You never get out. I mean, you think, oh, I'm up front, but man.
2: Are you okay with getting out of Germany in 1990? I mean, the wall's down, so I guess.
1: Okay, but that was, I just think historically and musically, I'm more engaged
2: that's
1: with
2: what
1: that.
2: I suspected. Yeah, yeah, that's what I suspected. Yeah. Okay, yeah.
1: That's
2: okay.
1: A good question,
2: yeah.
1: But.
2: I had a whole list of them, and I tried to find ones that would be a hard. Like, I couldn't go with, like, the Grateful Dead and where did they go in 78? Like,
1: oh, they went to Egypt.
2: Yeah, yeah. Like, I couldn't do Grateful Dead.
1: Now, if you had said that, I would have gone to Egypt.
2: Obviously. So I couldn't choose that one. I had to go with something that would be a little bit more of a choice. All right. So, okay, question number 2. I've been doing a little research. You know, you had that great question yesterday about what we're going to do with this hot weather with food. You know, you don't want to turn on your oven. You don't want to cook a whole lot. So I was looking through celebrity sandwiches, not eating celebrities, but rather creations by celebrities. So I found a couple of them. Channing Tatum has a sandwich that he calls it his favorite sandwich and the best sandwich ever. It's crumbled Cheetos mixed into a PB&J on white bread. Or Jennifer Lawrence has invented the chili pizza sandwich, which is a slice of pizza with southern chili and noodles, and then another slice of pizza on top and eaten like a sandwich.
1: Oh, that's what I'm getting right there.
2: Between Jennifer Lawrence's sandwich.
1: Yeah, she knows what she's doing. She's from Louisville, right?
2: Yeah, right.
1: Man, Cheetos in PB&J?
2: PB&J.
1: No.
2: PB&J.
1: No,
2: right.
1: Man.
2: All right.
1: No.
2: All right, so Jennifer Lawrence over Channing Tatum.
1: All day.
2: That seems right. Okay, let's see. Question number 3. With West Virginia football and sports returning to the airwaves on many of the former original MSN stations along the WVRC media, pick a more iconic West Virginia radio call for the entire game. The game, 1984, the We Got Flutie game, where West Virginia beat Boston College and eventual Heisman Trophy winner Doug Flutie, or the 1988 Major Harris Penn State game, where West Virginia rolled Penn State with that great Major Harris game.
1: Well, I'm going to pick the Flutie game because I remember that day because I called a Salem game that day and was racing from the Salem game. That was a late start, a late afternoon game. I didn't get to that game until halftime in person. I was at Channel 5 then. So I heard that original, the first half anyway, of that Flutie game. So I'm going to pick that one.
2: All right.
1: And the 84 Flutie game.
2: There we go. 84 Flutie. We got Flutie.
1: Yep.
2: We got Flutie. Okay, question number four. You're on a spending spree at an estate sale, and suddenly Linda tells you, okay, that's it. One more thing. Unfortunately for you, there are two massive collections that you were considering. Collection number one is 15,000 pristine cassette tapes with 20,000 hours of cataloged radio recorded over the air off various stations across the country spanning from 1980 to 2020. Or, I'm sorry, until 2000, so over a 20-year period. Or 5,000 VHS tapes with 20,000 of cataloged television, primarily from major networks recorded between 1980 and 2000. Pick one.
1: Whoa. It's pretty interesting. Well, I think I probably have to take the VHS.
2: VHS.
1: Because there's you've got audio and video, right?
2: Right. True.
1: Okay, so that's two of the senses there. Also, a lot of those radio tapes are probably going to be playing a lot of the same songs.
2: You never know.
1: Right? You never know.
2: All formats, right. So there'll be music and sports. There'll be all kinds of stuff.
1: Yeah, that's true. But they're cassettes.
2: True.
1: They're both cassettes.
2: VHS is a little bit more acceptable than audio maybe these days.
1: I'm going to go with the VHS tape.
2: All right. Briefly, last question. Okay. Pick the best around 2 minute song. So, will it be from 1976, the Ramones and Blitzkrieg Bop, or from 1977, Queen, We Will Rock You?
1: We Will Rock You is under 2 minutes?
2: Around 2 minutes. I think Blitzkrieg Bop is 205, We Will Rock You is 212.
1: Oh. I love the Ramones. I don't know, though. That Queen song's pretty great.
2: I think iconic.
1: You know, the Hello There by Cheap Trick checks into like 158.
2: Yeah. I had a bunch of them. Yeah.
1: No, it's got to be Queen.
2: There we go.
1: I don't feel right about that, picking against the Ramones.
2: I try to make that one hard.
1: You did good. You did well. All right. That's it for a rare top of the 4 o'clock edition of Pick One. We'll take a break. The Entertainment Report is next.
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4: 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They're taking selfies and oversharing. But we know that it's not about hearing. It's about listening. Listening to what's actually happening with our fellow veterans. 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
6: School. I wasn't even friends with the school. She followed me. I was like, I wonder what she's been up to all these years. Followed her back. Went through every single one of her photographs. 10 years of her life. An hour of mine. Turns out she's engaged to a man called Trevor. I was like, I wonder what Trevor's all about. Clicked on Trevor's profile. I did a deep dive on Trev. Don't do it, he's boring. But Trevor's got a dog. He's made a little profile for the dog. So I clicked on the dog's profile. Suddenly it's 4 o'clock in the morning. I'm at Trevor's third cousin's wedding in Mexico. And Trevor's not even there.
7: So true. So who amongst us has not done that? All right, almost halfway home in this edition of the show. Tonight on the broadcast, Nats, ABC, man, if you like that show Shifting Gears, this is your night. 4 back-to-back episodes beginning at 9 o'clock. Now, CBS has got a movie tonight at 8 o'clock, Top Gun Maverick. If you're too cheap to buy it, it's on free TV tonight on CBS. And, of course, Fox has got the big World Cup game tonight, the United States and Bosnia. The winner of that game, the United States is favored, by the way, is moving on to the round of 16 at the World Cup. Larry Gross is making a special visit. That's coming next. This is Metro News, the voice of West Virginia.

0: West Virginia Metro News, I'm Jeff Jenkins. The two Kanawha County ambulance workers who were in the ambulance when it hit a man in Elkview back in April have been fired. New Kanawha County Emergency Ambulance Authority Executive Director Lance Wheeler announced the moves today, his first day on the job. 19-year-old Alyssa Middleton, who is driving, faces criminal charges in connection with the dragging death of John Lucas. Raina Scott was not charged. Winfield High School student Ty Lockery rang the bell today.
1: Ty Lockery heard the words Wednesday morning that not just he, but his friends, family, classmates, neighbors, and thousands of West Virginians who heard the

0: high strung story hoped he would. Cancer free. After months of treatment for Hodgkin's lymphoma that saw a community form around Lockery and transcend the town of Winfield, he rang the bell at Cincinnati Children's Hospital Medical Center to declare the world that he had won. Ty's mother, Mary Beth, hopes that one day he will share his story.
1: He's a quiet kid. If he does it quietly, that's fine. We, you know, however is best for him, we just want him to share because it's a beautiful story.
0: The Lockerys celebrated the news with friends and family, but also made another stop in Cincinnati to drop off toys at the Ronald McDonald House, including some of Ty's favorite, Lego. I'm Daniel Woods, WVMetroNews.com.
2: The heat and humidity has not relented today in West Virginia. We're way up into the 90s. The feel-like temperature across the state, in most areas, more than 100. 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
3: Come on, Liam, let's go. Get open. Come on, go for it. Wake up. 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Oh, come on, use your head. Gotta want it. Dominate.
4: There he goes again. 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
5: That's what Liam wants.
4: That's what we all want.
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2: There remain stories to tell in Boone County after flash flooding last week. Metro News' Chris Lawrence was in the area today, including along James Branch, where the road was wiped out. He talked to several local residents.
7: Come in quick. And they only had just an hour to be able to save whatever you had to save. It was towards the creek.
2: The water destroyed 10 houses in Boone County. 10 more sustained very serious damage. From the Metro News Anchor Desk, I'm Jeff Jenkins.
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0: All right, welcome back to the show. 26 minutes till the hour. Oh, look who's here. Larry Gross is here. Longtime host of Mountain Stage. But you know what? We're not talking about Mountain Stage today.
1: Not talking about Mountain Stage. You got another project and pretty excited about it.
0: We're not talking about fishing.
1: Nope. Yet. Not yet.
0: Yet.
1: By the way, Rusty cleaned me. He cleaned my clock the other day. He caught all the big ones. Didn't leave a thing. He was in the front of the boat. I didn't have a chance.
0: Come on, Larry. Seriously. His ego's big enough, son.
1: Yeah, no joke. But he did. He deserves it. He caught two big smallmouth. I caught nothing you want to take a picture of.
0: Oh, that's funny. You know what? You're from Texas, so you can handle the heat, right?
1: I could. Oh.
0: But it is hot, dude.
1: That's why I left 54 years ago. That's why I left.
0: But it is hot. It's too hot to fish, right?
1: Oh, yeah, definitely. You don't want to go. Even the fish are saying, what the hell's going on?
0: Coop, get a load of Larry's hat. He's got a hat for the show that we're talking about.
2: I know, I like
0: that's
2: that.
0: Big. I mean, we've been on the air 13 years. We don't have a hat.
2: That's really
1: you got to get with it. Talk to Todd Burge. He's good about the merch stuff.
0: Is he good?
1: He set this stuff up.
0: Hey, I want to talk to you about your latest adventure here. But before we do that, let me do a quick reset on our question of the day. So we've been talking about it all day long on the network. West Virginia Radio Corporation, WVU, and Learfield have agreed to bring back Mountaineer Games and More to several WVRC media stations. So the hotline question of the day, and it is sponsored by Selengo Law. What's your reaction to this? What's your reaction to today's news that WVU sports are coming back home to WVRC beginning with football this fall? What's your reaction to the news that WVU sports, Mountaineer sports, are coming back home to West Virginia?

0: is Carolyn from Morgantown. Sorry, I haven't been in touch lately. iPad's been acting up. It won't send the messages that I wanted it to. Hey, Carolyn, you just tune in. It's all good. Hopefully this one comes through fine. Regarding the announcement about this, and everyone who said anything to me about it, several friends, family seemed to have the same response. And in all caps, it's about time. This is wonderful news. Have a great week. Hashtag 180 Club. Go WVU. Carolyn, thank you for sending that in. 304-483. Dave, I'm very happy that WVU Sports is back on Metro News. Does that mean that game day will be coming back? I don't know the answer to that, Coop. I'm assuming not.
1: Yeah, I don't. I'm not ready.
0: But you know what they say about assuming anything.
1: Yeah, we don't have many answers to those things yet. Okay. So stay tuned. We'll figure those
0: out. There you go. We'll get it figured out. The man with the plan, George, is going to be here at the top of the hour, so we'll get it figured out. All right, Larry, what do you got going on in Marietta? One Vote, the musical.
2: That's it.
0: So what's it about?
2: Well,
0: how'd this start?
2: It's the story of the history of Marietta, Ohio, which most of us know. If you know anything at all about history of this area, it was the first city on the other side, that is the north and west side of the Ohio River. We know that.
0: Right.
2: But, you know, that's cool. That's interesting. But there's a whole lot more to the story than that. And why the people settled here and what they did, the effect they had not only on this area, but also on the United States government and how we formed this government was really profound. David McCullough, the great historian, this last book was called The Pioneers, and it was about this story, the story of Marietta and how it was settled and why it was settled the way it was. And he wrote it because he didn't know himself until he went out to give a talk at Ohio University. He said, well, I better look, see what the history is around this place. And when he started reading it, he said, are you kidding me? And then we moved to Marietta for a couple of years and lived there because that's where the archives are, Marietta College, of all this stuff. So here's, in short, a short story is that the people who moved here had, like everybody else, they wanted a better life. You know, they wanted to settle it. They wanted to do it their own way, how they did it, orderly. And there was some capitalism involved, et cetera. But also they were adamant that there would be no slavery in this area. And that this area, I mean, you know, southwestern Ohio, basically. Not not across the river. Virginia was another story. But up in Ohio, they didn't want slavery there. And they fought for that, and they kept it out of there. If it hadn't have been for these settlers of Marietta that were the pioneers there, Ohio might have entered the Union as a slave state. So you think of that one.
0: That's pretty interesting.
2: How that would change American history.
0: And now, also, if you're living in Charleston, it's only 70 minutes up to Marietta.
2: Yeah, it's a cool town. I hope if you're listening here in Charleston, I know people are listening all over the state, but if you're listening up in Parkersburg, you know it's right there. You know where it is. But even from down here, it's a short hump, and we're going to do this show in the auditorium, the theater of Marietta College, which is a cool little theater, holds about 180, no bad seats. It's a big stage, but a small audience. And, you know, we have a set there. We got the whole thing. And it's going to be the 17th, 18th, and 19th, and then the next week, the 24th, 25th, 26th.
0: So you're working with Todd Burge on this project.
2: Correct.
0: So did you do the music and he put together the story, or did you write the story and he did the music? How does that work?
2: We started out, both of us just got an idea to write some songs about it. We got the idea and didn't know what would. This was 6 years ago, Dave. We started writing some songs about. We read McCullough's book, got inspired. Oh, look at this happened, that happened. We'll write a song about that. Oh, we did two or three of them, and then we thought, what's going to come of this? Well, the way it worked out, we ended up writing a lot of songs, and then I had the assignment of making it into a play. And I'm not a playwright, so that took a long, long time with a lot of help from a lot of people before it became a theatrical play, which it is now. So that's how it worked. Todd and I wrote the songs, and I wrote the story, the script.
0: You know, on the David McCullough angle to this, I had no idea that he lived in Marietta for a while.
2: That's where he did to write the book. He went there. You know, he would go back and forth, of course, too. I think he lived in Boston or somewhere. But he was out here a lot because that's where the archives are. So he went down there. And we worked with some of the same people he did in the beginning of this. They gave us access to some of these letters and material from, you know, we're looking at this stuff from 1786.
0: Right.
2: I'm afraid to touch this stuff. You know, I'm going to do something that'll ruin it.
0: I remember when David McCullough, Mountain Stage, where you were the host for decades, you know, that show primarily has operated out of the Culture Center. I remember when David McCullough came to speak there, and I remember going to that and thinking, oh, I don't know, this is pretty highbrow. Nobody's going to be at this thing. It was absolutely packed.
2: Well, his books, all he wrote the biography of John Adams that, made into Tom Hanks.

0: made into a series. He wrote 1776, the book. He was all about American history. And if you don't know who he is, and you ever saw Ken Burns' Civil War, that was his voice, was the narrator of the Civil War. But anyway, we got this together, and a lot of interesting things happened. First of all, the museum there, the historical museum in Marietta called Campus Martius Museum, is part of the Northwest Territory Museum Association. They are our home. They're the people that are executively producing this show. And so we appreciate that. The woman that runs that museum, Erin Augenstein, it works with us, Todd and I, and her are the ones that are producing it together. And this wasn't planned, but the way it worked out, we went through a lot of machinations, but at long last, the director of this is the head of theater and dance at Marshall University.
1: And I saw that in the notes. That's interesting.
0: Yeah, Jack Colclaw. He's an old friend of mine. We had another director we were working with. It didn't work out. There we were. Time is getting short. So I called Jack and said, hey, do you know anybody that might do this? I thought one of his students or something might, you know. And he said, I'll do it. And I thought, oh, my God, we hit the jackpot. I don't know why he said that, but I'm glad he did. I think now he's wondering why he said yes anyway. But some of his people, his choreographer, great, two of them, but the one I just met the other day, great guy, super guy. And his set director made a cool set for us. And it's already been delivered down there to Marietta. And we're using some of his actors. Of course, we're using people from Ohio, too, a bunch of people. The musicians are all from Athens, Ohio, which is a big music center, especially of the kind of music we're doing, kind of folk Americana music. Great band we have, live band for this. It's going to be a lot of fun. And some of the actors, they went to Marshall, but now they're in Chicago or whatever. So a couple of the lead guys now live in Chicago, and the lead woman, who not Marietta, but she's from Athens originally. She lives in Chicago too and works there in theater. Some really high class talent, I'll also have to say.
1: So we're talking about One Vote, the musical. It will be premiering and running in Marietta beginning on July the 17th. How many original songs?
0: 20.
1: Oh my goodness,
0: now,
1: Larry!
0: Now don't be intimidated, because a lot of these songs are 2 to 3 minute songs. It isn't like a musical where you get these songs that are 12 minutes long. We have a couple that are fairly long, but most of them, you know us, we write songs like songs,
1: right?
0: Not musical songs, but and they're sweet and they're funny too. A lot of humor in it. You know, we got a song about corn whiskey and hard cider. I mean, the important things.
1: Right. Now, is this show for basically everybody, or is it for adults? Will kids enjoy it?
0: It's for everybody, and it's also whether you like it or not, it's educational. That's not the reason we did it totally. The reason we did it was because we thought this story was so compelling that we thought, are you kidding? These people did this, and because they held the line about slavery, when Ohio became a state at the Constitutional Convention, there were people who, they liked everything else. The freedom of speech, great. Freedom of religion, great. But wait a minute. Do we want to be have no slavery? There was a debate about that, and the whole thing, the way it ended up, was one vote kept it from being going towards slavery.
1: Well, it sounds like a really interesting project. As we wrap this up, I got to ask you, you said you started working on this project 6 years ago. You know, did you ever run any of these ideas or have any conversations with the late Danny Boyd about this project?
0: I did. Yeah, Danny read the script at one point and talked to me about it way back when. Because, you know, he and I had worked together so much. And he was a much better script writer than me. At that point, the script was very different. I wish he was still here, because I'd like for him to see the last version, because it came a long, long way. And Danny helped, but I think he knew probably when he read it, this is really not finished yet.
1: Well, I hope that this really works out, and something tells me it will. So it's running, it's going to premiere on July 17th, and then run through how many days?
0: It's 6 days. It's Friday, Saturday, Sunday. The Friday is 17, 18, 19, and the Saturday and Friday are all 7 p.m., and Sunday is 2:30, matinee. So then it's the next week, 24, 25, 26. You can go to One Vote Musical and you can buy tickets there. You can find more information. See, you look at all the casts, they're all listed there. And I hope it gets you fired up and wanting to go see. It's a fun place to visit anyway. Marietta is a sweet place. And as you said, it's 70 minutes from here. Take a trip, have a dinner, you know, and see the show. And it's not going to be long either. This show will not last 4 hours. I mean, we're aiming for 2 hours for the show.
1: And if you're living in Parkersburg, man, just pop across the river.
0: Absolutely.
1: Not a problem. Larry, very interesting project. Thanks for dropping by.
0: Thank you guys for giving me a moment to talk about it.
1: Yeah, it's a cool hat, man. Larry Gross. One Vote, the musical in Marietta, that is going to be premiering on July 17th. Let's take a quick break. We'll come back and we'll open up the On This Date file in just a minute.
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14: Great to see Larry Gross. Great to see Larry Gross. Don't forget, One Vote the Musical coming to Marietta. That's going to be July 17th. And on this July 1st, let's go ahead and open up the On This Date file. We'll start with the birthdays, and the sports birthdays always come first. How about this? Coop, Sam Ratigliano, former coach of the Browns, former coach at Liberty, 93 years old today. 93, good dude. Mike Haynes, Pro Football Hall of Fame cornerback from the Raiders. Played for the Pats, too, 73 years old today. Pat Donovan, one of the best offensive linemen for the Cowboys, was on their Super Bowl XII team, 73 years old today. Nancy Lieberman, great women's basketball player and coach and broadcaster, 68 years old today. Michael Wacha of the Royals is 35 years old today. When he was pitching for the Cardinals, he was the MVP of the NLCS in 2013. Carl Lewis is 65 years old today. 9 gold medals in 1984, 88, 92, 96. One of the greatest Olympians of all time. Here he is winning the 100 meters in the 1984 games in L.A.
15: Ron Brown on the inside, Grady in the middle. Here comes Lewis on the outside. Carl Lewis wins the gold.
16: He won it by quite a bit, but he really had the pressure put on him in the center of the track. And by Ron Brown in lane one, they were out quick. Carl managed to keep his cool, and I think he won it by a great margin, maybe even more than anyone expected. You see the time there, he broke 10 seconds flat, which is definitely in the top 10 of all-time performances.
14: There you go, Carl Lewis, a great sprinter, great long jumper. Happy birthday, 65 today. From entertainment, Pam Anderson, 59 years old today. Jamie Farr, Klinger from MASH, 92. Liv Tyler is 49 years old today. Missy Elliott is 49. Dan Aykroyd's having a birthday. There's something in the water today. 74 years old today. Debbie Harry of Blondie, 81 years old today.

0: Debbie Harry, happy birthday. 81 years old today. Birthday anniversaries. How about the Gunner? Bob Prince, the longtime radio voice of the Pirates, born on this date in 1916. He died in 1985. Events on this date include the release in 1991 of Terminator 2, Judgment Day.
1: New mission. 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
0: If you want to live. Terminator 2, Judgment Day on this date in 1991. And we've been talking about radio. 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
5: I'm Jim Lampley, and welcome once again to WFAN 1050 AM Radio. 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It isn't often in a 75-year-old business that you have an opportunity to say that something is new. But this is new. In addition to the updates, hosts such as myself will fill out each hour with editorial comment, interviews, open phone line conversation, and reflections on important sports topics of the day.
0: And our musical birthday to the break today, Fred Schneider of the B-52s is 75. The five things to know at 5 o'clock in sports are coming up next.

0: This is Hotline, presented by Salango Law on Metro News, the voice of West Virginia. 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
1: Wyoming County man is facing multiple charges after police say he struck a 19-year-old with a pickup truck and threatened several people with a handgun in Oceana. According to the Oceana Police Department, officers responded to the Oceana apartments on the evening of June 25th after reports that a man had been hit by a white Ram 3500 and that the driver was armed. Police say the victim suffered an apparent chest injury and complained of difficult breathing before being treated by EMS. Investigators identified the driver as Matthew Rupert Martin. While Martin denied hitting anyone, witnesses told officers he pointed what appeared to be a .40 caliber handgun at several people before reversing his truck and striking the victim with the driver's door. Witnesses also said Martin tried to hit the victim a second time as he ran around the truck. A search of the vehicle did not locate a firearm. Police say the incident happened just hours after Martin admitted helping steal 10 bags of potting soil from Goodson's supermarket. Officers recovered 9 of the stolen bags, valued at nearly $99. Martin now faces charges related to both incidents. A McDowell County man is behind bars after deputies say he fired shots at 2 Child Protective Services workers. Chief Deputy Dalton Martin says 63-year-old Ricky Dale McMillan of Mohawk allegedly opened fire near a Dairy Lane residence on Tuesday. No one was struck or injured. Investigators say McMillan then went to a nearby relative's home and allegedly threatened family members. He's charged with firing a weapon within 500 feet of a dwelling, brandishing a deadly weapon, and domestic assault. McMillan is being held pending arraignment and is expected to be transported to Southern Regional Jail. The Greenbrier will keep its casino open after receiving a last-minute license renewal from the West Virginia Lottery Commission. The commission approved the renewal during an emergency meeting Tuesday after the resort submitted overdue financial information just hours before its casino license was set to expire. Lottery officials say the casino remains profitable, generating nearly $15 million in revenue and almost $7 million in net income last year. However, auditors also raised concerns about the resort's financial condition, including negative working capital and increased liabilities. As a result, the Greenbrier has been placed on financial watch and must submit quarterly financial reports to the Lottery Commission until its debt situation is stabilized. The casino, which opened in 2010, remains a major tourism destination, employer, and source of state tax revenue. The renewal comes as the Greenbrier's owners continue pursuing a refinancing deal while involved in an ongoing federal court dispute over more than $300 million in debt. A Fayette County man is facing felony charges following an alleged domestic disturbance. According to Fayette County Sheriff's Office, 46-year-old Shane Allen Johnson of Scarborough is charged with felony strangulation along with misdemeanor domestic battery and domestic assault. Investigators say Johnson's wife reported that he was ransacking their home and throwing her belongings outside before allegedly striking her with a table leg and choking her. Johnson was arrested and being held at Southern Regional Jail on a $15,000 surety or cash bond. If you see news happening, text NEWS to 35651 to submit a tip. That's your news update. I'm Fred Persinger II.
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3: Sports headlines at 5 o'clock. World Cup soccer tonight. The United States looking to get into the round of 16 with a win over Bosnia in California. Today, Major League Baseball, the Orioles were winners over the White Sox 6-1, and the Nats beat the Red Sox down at the Fens 10-2. This is Metro News, the voice of West Virginia.
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4: President Trump meets President Roosevelt. I'm Lisa Brady, Fox News. It happened with the help of artificial intelligence at the new Theodore Roosevelt Presidential Library in North Dakota.
5: Every day a president faces storms most people never see. Keep your nerve and remember the nation comes first, you get through.
6: Well, I appreciate those words. Those words are fantastic. And I just want to say it's an honor to be with you today.
4: The president dedicating the new library in Medora to a leader he calls a legend and true American hero. Also calling it a time to rediscover the indomitable spirit that built the country.
7: And all that will ensure America always remains the most exceptional nation on the face of the earth. We're not going to let communists get in our way. We're not going to let anyone get in our way. Not the communists.
4: This after another Democrat in Congress was ousted by a Democratic socialist challenger in Colorado primaries yesterday. There and in New York, the challengers overcoming controversy on some issues by arguing current lawmakers aren't fighting hard enough for working Americans. New York City has heightened security for multiple America 250 events this weekend and also reportedly for the Taylor Swift Travis Kelce wedding. A source telling AP it's Friday at Madison Square Garden, though not confirmed by the couple. Earlier today, a proposal atop the Empire State Building where a couple dressed in black climbed the spire, unfurling a banner about the power of love and world peace before apparently getting engaged on the way back down, pausing on a ledge.
8: The woman is believed to be Angela Nicolau, her now fiance Yvonne Birkis. She posted a video on her Instagram from the top of the Empire State Building encouraging people to watch the whole stunt live on the stream. She and her now fiance, according to her social media account, appeared in a documentary in 2024 following this Russian couple as they scaled skyscrapers around the world.
4: Fox's Brian Yenes. They were arrested today. 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
4: Suspected members of a foreign terror group are facing multiple charges after crimes in two states.
15: The U.S. Department of Justice is now charging eight people total believed associated with the Venezuelan gang Tren de Aragua with murders and kidnapping. The cases involve incidents in both Illinois and Texas, according to acting U.S. Attorney Todd Blanche.
16: The father in Texas should be alive today. His daughter and nephew should have never been kidnapped. The young victim in Chicago should be alive.
15: Of the eight indicted, three of the suspects are already in U.S. custody facing other charges. A fourth is being held in Colombia. Blanche says they all entered the U.S. illegally during the Biden administration. In Miami, Eben Brown, Fox News.
4: The first major heat wave of summer is spreading from the Midwest to the eastern U.S., putting more than 200 million people under a heat dome.
17: More than 160 million are under heat alerts, which are threatening to shatter temperature records and disrupt outdoor plans heading into this July 4th weekend. And this holiday will likely be the hottest 4th in over a decade for parts of the Northeast and Mid-Atlantic, according to Fox Weather.
4: Fox's Lillian Wu. Major metro areas have emergency plans in effect, including cooling stations and extended public pool hours. The original lead singer of the Village People has died. Victor Willis co-founded the group and co-wrote some of their biggest hits. The Village People announcing his death on Facebook, citing a short but aggressive illness. He was 74. Willis performed dressed as a police officer and had left and rejoined the group more than once. In 2012, winning a landmark case over allowing recording artists and writers to reclaim their work. A weak start to July on Wall Street as the Dow hits new highs, but then finishes lower, down about 14 points. The S&P down 16. The Nasdaq dropping 173. I'm Lisa Brady, Fox News.
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13: 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Clear skies this evening into tonight, low about 67. Tomorrow, mostly sunny and humid, high 92. Friday, partly sunny with a thunderstorm possible in the afternoon, high 93. Saturday, partly sunny with a heavy thunderstorm possible in the afternoon, high 87. And then Sunday, sun and clouds, high 88. That's your Metro News AccuWeather from the WJLS News Network.

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1: All right, welcome back to the show. It's 5:06 in West Virginia, and it's time to start the third and final hour of our program today, Metro News Hotline. Thanks so much for tuning in today, folks. We got a lot of stuff to do before we move on out of here at 6 o'clock. Hey, you know what? 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Also, for those of you who are watching on YouTube or Facebook Live or on the Metro News TV app, a very special video hello to you. We've got some stuff happening in this particular hour. We're going to reset our question of the day. George Pelletier, who is the president and the CEO of West Virginia Radio Corporation, is going to join me here in just a matter of seconds to talk about today's breaking news that WVRC is back in the business of Mountaineer sports in a big, big way. You know what? If you got any questions for George about this deal, send me a text. Now, I got some questions. I've got some things I want to know about. So I'm going to talk to George about this in a sec. But if you've got questions you want to have answered, shoot me a text, 304-TALK-304, 304-825-5304, and we'll try to get those answered for you. A little bit later on in the half hour, we'll play In or Out. And speaking of the Mountaineers, Tony Caridi will be joining us at 533 for his regular spot every Wednesday at the bottom of the 5 o'clock hour to talk about not just this deal, but there's other stuff going on regarding the Mountaineers and the Big 12. So we're going to talk a little bit with Tony about that. That'll be at 5:33 this afternoon. All right, here's our question of the day. Question of the day, West Virginia Radio Corporation, WVU, and Learfield have agreed to bring back Mountaineer games and more to several WVRC media stations. That announcement was made earlier today. So here's the question, and it's sponsored by Selango Law. What's your reaction to today's news? The WVU sports are coming back home to the West Virginia Radio Corporation beginning this fall with football. What's your reaction to this news? WVU sports coming back home to WVRC beginning with football this fall. You know the text line. I just gave it to you. 304-TALK-304, 304-825-5304. I'm on X2. I'm always checking that stuff. At Weekly, W-E-E-K-L-E-Y, one word, three E's, W-E-E-K-L-E-Y. Just a couple of quick responses. Let's see. We got a bunch of responses on X, also on the text line. Here's a text line note, 304-694. Dave, this was long overdue. Glad to hear more local channels than some random station will be carrying Mountaineer football. Hey, you know what? I kind of feel the same way about that stuff. All right, let's get George Pelletier on the line. George, how you doing today?
2: I'm doing great, Dave. Good to be with you.
1: Hey, man, thanks for coming on the show. My first question for you is, you know, how many times have people asked you about this? They have probably asked you this question hundreds of times. Literally, when are you going to get the Mountaineers back? And today, it officially happened.
2: Yes, Dave. It is probably the single most asked question that I've had since I have had the pleasure of being a part of WVRC Media, starting my sixth year now, actually, this month. And, you know, finally I get to say, well, it's happening this fall, and we're just ecstatic about being able to have Mountaineer athletics back on several of our stations and in, you know, really nine of our markets.
1: All right. So the genesis of this deal, how far back did talks begin? And it looked like it was going to happen.
2: I kidded with Ren that I was waiting in his driveway when he pulled in from Denton way back when. But we've probably been in conversations with WVU for 3 years now, talking about how we might be able to make this happen and make this work. And, you know, our markets in Morgantown and Clarksburg and Elkins and Kaiser Cumberland and also Berkeley Springs and Martinsburg are all a part of this this deal. And the flagship stations will return to WVAQ and WAJR, which they were for so many, many years. And we're just really, really excited to be able to do that.
1: How difficult were some of these negotiations with the different stations? I mean, this is not a blanket deal. Didn't you have to do a deal with all of these different stations?
2: Yeah, each of the stations sort of was considered on its own merit. And as you all know, Dave, we have, you know, very strong signals, and we do an awful lot of local focused content and community-oriented programming, whether it's our high school sports or our news coverage or our weather or just things about the community, which I think enhanced our position when we started to talk to the university and to Learfield. And then, you know, Ren and, the people at the university have been friendly with us forever. And very gracious with their time to come on shows like Talkline and Middays and even the Morning News and those type of things. So we quickly expanded on that and said, well, you know, we'd really love to be able to be back in the athletics business. And so one thing led to another, and we were able to get it done here within the last few weeks.
1: Now, not all of the stations in the network are going to be coming back to football in a few weeks. I'm getting questions about what's going on in Charleston, what's going on in Beckley and some of those other stations. What can you tell us about that?
2: Yeah, so the affiliation is actually between WVRC and Learfield. And Learfield has secured the rights, and they've had them for a number of years, and they have them into the future for a number of years. And, you know, they're probably the largest sports affiliation company in the United States. They have most of the major colleges across the country. And so our affiliation was with them. And obviously, we were just lucky this time in that all of those markets that I just listed, they were coming up for renewal in this particular fall season. So the other markets that we have are not yet up. And quite honestly, I'm not sure even when all of those particular markets like Beckley and Charleston are up. But we were able to at least communicate and get a deal done on these for this coming fall.
1: So the deal between West Virginia Radio Corporation and Learfield to bring WVU Sports back to affiliates, is this a similar deal that Learfield has with other universities, or is it different?
2: Well, I'm not sure. I mean, based upon my history in some of the other markets, it's very similar to what we had in Nebraska when I was running radio stations there. But in this particular case, having the flagships stations in the market where the university actually is, we really look forward to being able to work with Learfield to assist them in accelerating any of the coverage, any of the content that we can help to create and get out to the audience. Because, there is no market or state like West Virginia when it comes to passion for their university. And we're looking forward to any other ways that we can utilize our assets to be able to accelerate the coverage and the content that we present to Mountaineer fans throughout the state.
1: We're talking with George Pelletier. He's the president and the CEO of the West Virginia Radio Corporation in light of today's announcement that Mountaineer Sports are coming back to several of the WVRC affiliates beginning this fall with football. You know, one thing I think people kind of misunderstand with this announcement, or at least a couple of people who have sent me text about it today, they don't understand this is not an agreement that means that WVRC runs the network. It's just we are going to be affiliates of the network, correct?
2: That's correct, Dave. Yeah, our agreement is actually with Learfield Sports, or the Mountaineer Sports Properties company, which owns the rights to WVU Sports for the broadcast on radio, et cetera, et cetera. So we are affiliating with them, and thus we'll be able to then work more closely with the university, but we'll be able to carry and present in all of the markets that I just outlined, football, men's and women's basketball, and baseball as well, plus the coaches' shows and the press conferences and those type of things. So there'll be a multitude of content that we'll be able to provide. And I think the other thing that's important is that, as you well know, Mountaineer athletics is a 12-month a year sort of thing, and so gaining that access to the university and being a part of that affiliation, I think, will assist us in all of the things that we do, and being able to have access to and insight to all things Mountaineer when it comes to the important things that fans are interested in.
1: Here's a couple of other things about this agreement that I think people need to understand: that this is not only about the games and the coaches' shows, but this is also going to give West Virginia Radio Corporation access to, you know, other types of announcements, maybe recruiting class videos, press conferences for ingoing or maybe outgoing coaches, or any other things that have to do with Mountaineer sports that may be aired somewhere previously but could air on West Virginia Radio Corporation stations in the future.
2: That's correct.
1: Okay. All right. Here's another hypothetical I got from somebody today. And, George, I appreciate your time on this, by the way.
2: Anytime, Dave. Anytime.
1: Here's one. So, for example, many of the affiliates that are going to have Mountaineer Sports again in the fall are going to have access to the coaches' shows, both for football and for basketball. Could there be a streaming video availability for these coaches' shows that could be on Metro News Television?
2: Yeah, it's a great question. Our affiliation is with our particular radio stations in the particular markets that we cover. So, at this point, there isn't any affiliation for Metro News Television at all. Now, that doesn't mean that we don't still go and cover some of those things and present them as news coverage. But as far as us being able to have acquired or obtaining video rights, that's not in the agreement.
1: Okay. Could there be other programming that's WVU sports related that could be blossomed out of this deal? Maybe some additional things.
2: Yeah, certainly there are those possibilities, but that would be normally that the way that would work is that the Learfield folks, who have the rights to WVU athletics, would approach us and say, hey, how about if we did whatever it is, if we did some type of programming that was associated with soccer, as an example.
1: There you go.
2: And then we would make the decision whether or not we deem that as valuable to our audiences, to our communities, those type of things. But we're certainly always willing, as you well know, to explore ways that we can expand coverage of any of the things that we do. And so certainly we would welcome those opportunities, but that would probably be situations where we would be working directly with the Learfield folks.
1: Just to wrap this up, I got a minute here. 13 years ago, fair or not, WVU baseball wasn't quite the hot property that it is today. So there's been a lot of discussion about those games, where they're going to be cleared, and we're going to be able to hear them next season after an unprecedented run to the College World Series this year.
2: Well, their season that they had was almost one of those once in a lifetime type of things. It really was a very special season, and not only that, but the fans and the way that they reacted to the Mountaineers gaining a spot in the College World Series was spectacular. And it seemed as though, all of the people in Omaha sort of adopted West Virginia as their home team, which is really a real feather in the cap of not only the players and the coaches, but also the fans that went out there and visited that. And you're absolutely right. We're excited about baseball in this state. And love the tradition that's being built currently, and we're just happy to be a part of being able to provide that coverage for our listeners.
1: All right, George, that's the hard part. Now we got to keep you in for in or out. You good to go for that?
2: Sure, Dave. I'd be happy to go for in and out. My maiden voyage on in and out, Dave.
1: We'll do it next. Stay tuned, everybody.
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5: All right, welcome back to the show. It is time to play In or Out. 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We call it In or Out. The setup, simple. Three categories. Food or beverage, gut reaction. Finally, this one's about a celebrity. The topics of which change daily. Let's get started with food or beverage. Coop, are you ready to go?
6: Yeah, I'm ready.
5: Because it was on this date in 1952 that Kraft invented and rolled out Cheese Whiz.
6: Okay.
5: Cheese Whiz invented on and rolled out on this date in 1952. Cheese Whiz is a processed cheese product. And you can use it for a variety of things. Did you know that Cheese Whiz is a stain remover?
6: Oh.
5: It's a stain remover. You can shave with it, allegedly.
6: Oh, yeah, the old Cheese Whiz shave, sure.
5: There you go. Cheese Whiz, In or Out.
6: I'm not going to shave with it, I don't think. But as far as Cheese Whiz goes, number one, what's a wit sandwich, a steak sandwich without wit? You know, I mean, you got to have some Cheese Whiz on that thing, right? Number two, I like it on toast. Number three, I love how people from other countries complain about it all the time. It's quintessentially American, and I absolutely love it. So I am in.
5: Yeah, there you go. George Palantir, who's the CEO and president of the West Virginia Radio Corporation, making his maiden voyage in or out. What is your thought on Cheese Whiz, in or out?
7: So I would have to say I agree with Coop on the Philly steak sandwiches. It is a must on those. But my question would be, if you use it as a stain remover, then how do you get the Cheese Whiz off of the clothing?

0: right? But I'm in.
1: Fair point. By the way, Cheese Whiz, guys, also available as a hair conditioner.
2: Oh.
1: Cheese Whiz into your hair, leave it for a half an hour, shampoo and rinse thoroughly. That's your Cheese Whiz, introduced on this date in 1952. A gut reaction is next. Let's talk about quick replies. A study of more than 11 million freelance job exchanges found that replying just 5 to 10 minutes slower can reduce your hiring odds significantly. Quoting, people see a quick response as a sign that you'll be attentive to their needs in the future. Quick replies, Coop. Quick replies, in or out.
3: So is this to a job search?
1: A like job search.
3: Responding to?
1: Yes.
3: Man, 5 minutes, that seems... I'm going to be out on this just from a personal perspective. I've done some hiring in my life, and like if we're talking days or weeks, sure. But if we're talking the difference between 5 minutes between candidates, I want to go with the best candidate, man. I don't know that the 5 minute thing is going to bother me all that much.
1: What a perfect time to have George on
3: right?
1: the show.
3: That's what
1: right?
3: I was thinking.
1: All right, George,
3: taking notes.
1: You're hiring a bunch of guys. I mean, literally 5 or 10 minutes in terms of a reply. Does that make a difference? Quick replies, in or out?
0: I would say I'm out on quick replies because that would mean to me that they have nothing to do.
3: Yeah, right.
1: Fair enough.
3: They're just sitting around right waiting for that.
1: Yeah. All right, fair enough. Finally, this one is about a celebrity. Oh, the biggest hero in England today, Harry Kane, came to the rescue in Atlanta today. England was down to DR Congo 1-0. He scored 2 goals in about 10 minutes, lifted England to a 2-1 win. He's got more World Cup goals now than Pele.
3: Oh, wow.
1: All right?
3: Yeah, wow.
1: Just past Pele. Harry Kane, in or out?
3: One of my favorite things about World Cup on social media, anyway, is when something like this happens and there's a dramatic goal scored, the spike just goes off the charts.
1: I know.
3: Like, it just goes off the charts. Millions upon millions upon millions of impressions. It's impressive to see everybody watching the same thing at one time. So, yeah, I got to be... Oh, I'm sorry. That was a mistake. I got to be in. All right. It was a great goal. Yeah, absolutely. I got to be in.
1: George, what are your thoughts on Harry Kane, the hero for England in today's World Cup game?
0: 2 goals in a World Cup game is like 6 hits in a baseball game or 5 touchdown passes. So I got to be in.
1: All right. And obviously things were looking a little bleak for the Three Lions today, but they did manage to win 2-1 over Congo. And now they play Sunday night in Mexico City against Mexico. That is going to be insane. Got to be in on Harry Kane. And Coop, let's give it up for George, our boss, being a good sport, coming on, doing a radio segment with us, talking about the big deal today between West Virginia Radio Corporation and WVU Sports, and hanging out for In or Out.
3: That's a trifecta.
1: Yeah, George, thanks a lot. I do appreciate it.
0: Anytime, guys. All thanks right. very much.
1: George Palantir. All right, we'll take a break at the bottom of the hour for local news. Oh, and Tony Carrese up next. We got a lot of stuff to talk to Tony about, not just this deal with the WVRC, but other Mountaineer topics as well. Hang in for that. This is Metro News, the voice of West Virginia.
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0: West Virginia Metro News. I'm Morgan Pemberton. The Duquesne County ambulance workers who were in the ambulance when they hit a man in Elkview back in April have been fired.
1: New Ambulance Authority Executive Director Lance Wheeler says Alyssa Middleton and Raina Scott are no longer on the payroll. They were in that ambulance that struck Elkview area resident John Lucas on April 16th. Surveillance video shows Lucas getting caught underneath the ambulance after being struck. He died after being dragged for about 2 miles. The 19-year-old Middleton, who was driving, is awaiting trial on 3 charges, including vehicular homicide. Scott was not charged. Wheeler fired the pair on his first day on the job Wednesday. He said in a statement, quote, "The authority and its employees are committed to the highest standards of professionalism, safety, and care in emergency medical services." Wheeler resigned his seat on the Kanawha County Commission to take the ambulance authority job. I'm Jeff Jenkins, WVEMetroNews.com.
0: The cleanup continues 1 week after floodwaters rose along Route 85 in Boone County. Flood victim Cheryl Beard of KZ says this is worse than most people know.
2: This is a lot to take, and it's a lot more widespread than what most think.
3: Yeah.
2: I mean, anybody that rides up through here can kind of get an idea. We have people that's lost their homes completely, all foundations, and are homeless.
0: You can read more at WVMetroNews.com. And the state ended the fiscal year with general revenue collections of $5.6 billion. 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
0: Kanawha County deputies say that a driver of an SUV was traveling the wrong way on U.S. Route 60 earlier this morning when the vehicle slammed head-on into an empty coal truck. The incident occurred around 3:40 a.m. in the eastbound lanes near Malden, which is a few miles east of Charleston. Deputies said the driver, who was driving west in the eastbound lanes, died at the scene. The name of the driver has not been released. The coal truck driver was not injured. An investigation does remain ongoing. From the Metro News Anchor Desk, I'm Morgan Pemberton.
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0: All right, welcome back to the show. 26 minutes till the hour. Tony Caridi is going to join me in just a minute to talk about Mountaineer sports and the Big 12. There's a lot of stuff going on in the Big 12, so we're going to get into that in just a sec. Let me do a quick reset on our question of the day. By the way, Coop, how about our boss, George Pelletier? You know, he put up with our nonsense. A very professional performance, wouldn't you say?
1: Yeah, really have to decide if we really just do the show or do something else.
0: That's so true.
1: To remain safe.
0: That's so true. Question of the day. West Virginia Radio Corporation, Media, WVU, and Learfield have agreed to bring back Mountaineer games and more to several WVRC media stations. Question of the day, and it's sponsored by Selango Law. What's your reaction to this news? The Mountaineer sports are coming back home to the WVRC beginning with football this fall. We have a ton of response to this. You can jump in there as well. 304-TALK-304, that's the text line, 304-8255-304. You'll find me on X. Yeah, I hang out there quite a bit. At Weekly, W-E-E-K-L-E-Y, one word, three E's, W-E-E-K-L-E-Y. A couple of quick responses to this. 304-288, Dave, it's about time, love this news. 304-575, Dave, why no Beckley Station? I think we addressed that in our last segment. 304-290, when or will Mountaineer radio broadcast be available in Charleston or Southern West Virginia, to be determined. That was also addressed in our last segment. That'll be a podcast, won't it, Coop?
1: Yeah, of course. Yeah,
0: I put George in a small room with a bright light and tried to squeeze out some information.
1: Yeah, you got it pretty bright in there. You did.
0: It was pretty bright. Let's see, 304-657. Dave, very happy about this. Bring back the glory days, the best pre and post game analysis. Tony and Brad do a great job. Happy 4th of July, Dave. Happy 4th of July to you as well. By the way, Coop, we are going to be here on Friday. We have a live show on Friday.
1: 100% live.
0: We'll be all the way live.
1: That's here. That's locally on the flagship. CHS will be fully staffed. We'll be, I mean, it's a busy weekend.
0: Absolutely.
1: It's a news-making weekend, and we're going to be burning it.
0: Yeah, Charleston's going to be insane at the end of the week, so we'll be live on Friday. All right, let me get Tony Caridi in here. Tony, how you doing today?

0: arrived in Morgantown, and I was his color analyst, believe it or not, for a year. And then we translated that over to, we would each do a half, one play-by-play and one color. And then by like 89, I started doing those with John Garcia. Long answer to your short question. TV at first, and then started in 89, I think, I started doing WVTV basketball. Remember, we used to do a lot of games on MSN-TV of live basketball. And then radio, 1996. Most of the games, Jack got sick in 96, and then officially from 97 on.
1: But the tape delay era, I'm thinking about that crazy game at East Carolina. Was that 87?
0: Yeah, Mike Timko to Harvey Smith.
1: Okay, yeah, that's what I'm thinking.
0: That wasn't 87. That was probably 86.
1: Okay.
0: I'd have to look that up. That might have been Timko to Harvey Smith. We should have lost, and the ball was thrown by Timko late to Harvey, and Harvey caught it, and we stole the game.
1: So this announcement today about Learfield, WVU, and West Virginia RC, you still got your cubicle at the building, right? I'm glad you kept that.
0: I have a cubicle. Yeah, I go in there. I go in to record Three Guys.
1: Right.
0: So that's pretty much the extent of it nowadays. But this is significant in the sense that it just opens up the opportunity to be heard by a lot more people, and as a result of that, that's a good thing when the listeners. Just get a better chance to hear the games. And I did look it up while I was talking. Mike Timko, 20 of 34 for 234 yards with two touchdowns, and West Virginia with a late TD won 24-21 over East Carolina.
1: That was 86, right?
0: 86.
1: Correct. Okay. Well, let me ask you this. I mean, a week from now, you're going to be at the Big 12 Football Media Day. Like, summer's over for you. Right, essentially.
0: Summer's done. Yeah, we were talking. I was talking with Brad Howe today, and gosh dang, that's early.
1: Yeah, it is.
0: That's like early, and I don't know exactly why it has to be that early, because schools really don't start practice until the first week of August, but I think that the league wants to jump out ahead of everyone else. As you know, these things have become productions of their own. The SEC did a fantastic job over the years to build up their media days, and I think schools and other leagues have been trying to figure out a way to get as much juice out of theirs, and I think that's probably in large part as to why that's happening.
1: So you'll be at the Star in Frisco, Texas. That's where the Big 12 Football Media Day is going to be. I'm looking at the list of who's going to be representing individual teams, and it's in alphabetical order. Do we know when West Virginia is going to present? Are they going to present next Tuesday or Wednesday?
0: They go Tuesday. They go Tuesday, which is what day? That's 5 is Sunday, 6, 7. They go 7.
1: All right. West Virginia is the only team in the Big 12 that's only got 3 representatives. Is that by design?
0: Dave, we don't talk, we play, we win.
1: Right.
0: I think from Rich's standpoint, to be quite honest with you, when you have a 70-plus roster turnover again, like, you're still trying to figure out as well as everyone else, like, okay, who can speak, who doesn't speak, and you've been to these things as well. You when you bring a ton of guys, a lot of times there's like, and I've seen this and I kind of feel bad, like, let's say you bring 5 dudes. Like, oftentimes, like, there's questions for 3, and like two poor guys just kind of sit there and go,
1: yeah, that is true.
0: Their thumbs. And so, like, I think in some cases, less is more, where you guys will get engaged and you'll have questions. And I think, to be quite honest with you, it's a better overall experience than kind of like being, you know, out there in the field and no one ever talks to you.
1: Arizona State's taking 7 guys.
0: That's awesome.
1: They're taking 7 guys.
0: Hope they get tired and they won't be ready to play this coming season.
1: And they have a bunch. And they just have a bunch of guys. There are a bunch of teams that are going to take 6 guys. So West Virginia is going to have 3. Hey, what's your take on this announcement yesterday about the fact there's going to be a 3-part documentary on Texas Tech football on Paramount Plus? What do you think about that? I guess they're putting that bad boy together and it's going to run sometime in August.
0: Yeah, so not surprised. I think that anyone that's watching this, you know, league-centric or just overall in college sports, because of Cody Campbell and the dollars that he has generated, they have become a story.

0: unto themselves, because they were really the first ones out there that had the billion-dollar dude that was willing to put the money down. And we saw that from the days of the $1 million softball pitcher. And, you know, they've made some other very large investments. Then, of course, the Sorsby story. So they've taken it upon themselves to become a story, to become a quote-unquote attraction. And so it doesn't really surprise me. It's probably the next step for them. It's invaluable promotion, and it really doesn't surprise me.
1: Well, I'm looking at the Texas Tech release on this, and Sorsby is not mentioned, okay?
0: I don't think he would be, no.
1: He's not mentioned. But and doesn't this thing have to have like a one-on-one with Sorsby to really get viewers to check it out? We want to hear his side of the story, and this seems like in a streaming premium cable service or a streaming service, this would be the platform to him to do so. I mean, he's going to be in this thing, right? He's got to be.
0: I don't know, Dave. I mean, if I'm the people that are advising Brendan Sorsby right now, I would go unbelievably quiet, to be quite honest with you. I would, as he did recently, said that there's not going to be any legal action taken against the NFL for them not having a supplemental draft, and I'm going to continue to work on getting myself better. To be quite honest with you, I think now is a really super good time to go quiet, to continue to work out, and maybe several months from now, like as the season's getting ready to go to completion mode, like November-ish, December, come back out and say, hey, I've had a great 4 months, and I'm doing extremely well. Everything is good. Looking forward to start, you know, working out for the draft. I'm working out for the draft, getting ready. I think that's the best way to play it for him, rather than doing anything that would be construed as excuses. He just needs to turn the page and become that next guy, but I think that's time that needs to happen.
1: All right, I'll get you out of here on a basketball question about the Mountaineers. I'm sure you saw this, where Miles Sadler is listed as the 30th overall pick in the Athletics' way too early mocked NBA draft for next year. So that would make him a first-round pick. He would be the last pick in the first round in the Athletics' way too early mock draft for 2027. So complete this sentence. Miles Sadler is the most hyped WVU hoops prospect since blank.
0: Hyped? Well, I mean, Oscar Tshiebwe.
1: I think that's the answer.
0: I think Oscar had a ton of credentials. And if you want to go to the backcourt, then probably we're going to date ourselves. Surprise. Jonathan Hargett. He had a ton of national attention. He's a point guard, and Miles obviously is a point guard. But, you know, Oscar was a super high-level recruit, and it came true, right? He becomes the national player of the year. So I would have to say Oscar. By the by, I don't know, maybe you guys talk about this, but Miles, you know, is at the Chris Paul camp this week in Las Vegas. And that's only 15 college players are chosen to attend that. And it's a workout thing for guards. And so that's another piece onto his resume. I've watched him. He's going to be extremely fun and enjoyable to watch. He's got a lot of wonderful attributes. But like anything else, you know, there's going to be an adjustment period. It won't take him long, but he'll be zipping up and down that floor. And I think the biggest thing that Mountaineer fans are going to like is that he's a guy that obviously can pass it extremely well, has the ability to shoot the ball. He's a willing passer, has the ability to get paint touches at an extremely high rate. He can get by people even though they're bigger because of his speed. So it's just going to be a ton of fun to watch him, and he's got a lot of nice pieces that he's going to be able to work with.
1: Yeah.
0: I think folks are going to really like this team.
1: So also to get you out of here and a follow-up on that, the fact that the Athletic has him as the last pick of the first round in their mock draft for 2027, should we be anticipating that he's going to be a one-and-done player?
0: Oh, I don't know nowadays, dude. I mean, who knows? I mean,
1: if he thinks he's going to be, if his people think that he's going to go in the first round, he's going to be and done.
0: 100%. Yeah, I mean, you're silly not to. If you're a first round pick, you go in the first round if you can do that. But again, there is so much basketball to be played, and then we'll know, right? We'll know by the time February comes along, like, okay, is he still being listed as a guy that's going to be a shoe-in draft pick in the first round? We'll know by then, but there's still a ton of things that he has to do and go out there and perform. It's hard, man. I mean, it's really, really hard, as you well know.
1: All right, got to leave it there. Thanks for your time today. I do appreciate it. Talk to you next week from Frisco, I guess.
0: Yep. Thank you, Dave. I appreciate it.
1: All right. Tony Caridi weighing in on the big news today about some stations in the West Virginia Radio Corporation will be returning to the WVU Sports fold, beginning with football this fall. Let's take a break. We're coming back with more in just a moment.
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0: All right, welcome back to the show. 9 minutes till the hour. Oh, man. 89th minute. Belgium has just tied Senegal 2-2. So Senegal was literally within, I don't know, 6 or 7 minutes of moving on to the round of 16. And now Belgium has scored, and that's tied up. This has been a crazy day in the World Cup. So DR Congo scored early against England, and they carried the lead for most of the game until the 74th minute when Harry Kane scored the first of his two goals, his second goal. The go-ahead goal for England today was an absolute rocket. You'll see it on TV. And, of course, tonight the United States is going to play Belgium in Santa Clara. That game will be at 8 o'clock on Fox. Here in the Kanawha Valley, if you know, there are going to be game-watching parties amongst soccer fans, probably in individual homes. But there's a big show right down on the boulevard that's going to have the game live. Probably be pretty hot out there tonight. But that's going to air tonight at 8 o'clock as the United States is going to try to get to the round of 16. We have a ton of response to the question of the day. Let me get a couple more here. And some of these that we can't get to will be in the follow-up file on Friday. So WVRC, West Virginia Radio Corporation, WVU and Learfield have agreed to bring back Mountaineer games and more to several stations along the network, beginning with football this fall. So the question of the day, and it is sponsored by Selengo Law, what's your reaction to this news that WVU Sports is coming back home to the West Virginia Radio Corporation beginning this fall? Let me get a couple of quick responses here. Oh, here's Cara. Oh, Cara, I love it when you respond to these questions. She goes, Dave, I love it. I loved when games were airing on V100 and the endless hours of pregame and the play-by-play on 580. Glad that MSN is back on WV Radio. My question is, why aren't Charleston affiliates included in this? You know, we discussed that with George Pelletier, the CEO and the president of West Virginia Radio Corp, earlier in this hour. And some of these stations, the length of the contracts didn't sync up. The Charleston contract is still 1 year out. So we'll see what happens in the future. Thanks for the question. Harley on X. Dave, WVU sports coverage has been a coverage desert around Summersville. Will they try to fix that? Well, we'll see. We'll see. Let's see. Michael Gordon, Dave, why not WCHS? Can't hardly pick up any of the stations in Taze Valley that currently carry them. Yeah, that's kind of where I'm with you. I'm with you on that one, Michael. Here is Jordan on X. Dave, WVU should have never left the network. Money/greed caused the issues in the first place. The games are now back where they belonged. That's where Jim is also in his comment here. He says, the WVRC, that's where the games have always belonged. Happy to have them back there. Yeah, we have a bunch of text messages about this as well. So, Coop, we got people talking about this today. This has been a hot topic on the network today.
1: Man, it gives me kind of warm fuzzies, to be honest with you.
0: I agree.
1: Because we put a lot of work into those broadcasts. And when I say we, I really didn't have much to do with those back in the day. But people still involved with the network that put those together. You know, Del Miller helped put the whole thing and launch the entire thing, and it's something that was our pride and joy for a long time. And so, although it's not our production to do now, we're an affiliate of the production, all the ancillary programming, the things we're going to put around it, we're going to do it right. So I'm really looking forward to it.
0: A couple of baseball things today. Pirates at the Phils tonight. Reds in Milwaukee. The wind must have been blowing out at Wrigley. The Cubs beat the Padres today 23-3. The Cubs scored 20.
1: Yeah, Dabney Swanson had a game. Holy cow.
0: 23 runs on 17 hits today for the Cubs. The Nationals put up double digits. They beat the Red Sox at Fenway Park today 10-2. The O's were winners at home against the White Sox 6-1. The Dirty Birds are on the road at High Point tonight. All right, we'll take a break. We're back to wrap it in just a moment.
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9: 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Stay tuned for the news and sports line. It's coming up next. My name's Dave Weekly. I'll talk to you tomorrow, beginning at 3:06, right here on Metro News, the voice of West Virginia.
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10: An appropriate way to kick off the holiday. I'm Lisa Lacerra, Fox News. That's what President Trump said as he traveled to Medora, South Dakota to open the Teddy Roosevelt Presidential Library, saying Roosevelt was full of American optimism and enthusiasm. The president also used a speech at the museum to push Republicans to pass the SAVE Act, which he calls for voter ID and mail-in ballots only in certain circumstances.
11: We have 100% of the Democrats against it, and 4 or 5 Republicans, if you can believe that. What are they all about?
10: Senate Majority Leader John Thune has said there are not enough votes to pass the SAVE Act. And the president spent part of his visit to the Roosevelt Library speaking with an AI version of the former president, asking him about the Panama Canal, with AI Roosevelt saying he believed he had left a mark that would last. President Trump has suggested taking back the authority of the canal to curb China's influence. A former CIA director and critic of President Trump is suing the administration over a Justice Department investigation.
12: CIA Director John Brennan is suing the Trump administration, demanding records from an investigation into him are preserved. In the lawsuit, Brennan says the records are essential for him to defend himself in the event he is indicted. The suit suggests Brennan will argue a vindictive prosecution. It is unusual for courts to be asked to order records be preserved before a criminal case is charged. President Trump has called for investigations into Brennan, accusing the former CIA director of lying about the origins of the investigation into Russian election interference during the 2016 campaign.
10: Fox's Jared Halpern in Washington. With nearly 2,300 dead in last week's Venezuelan earthquakes, doctors there say the dangers now facing survivors are untreated wounds and infectious diseases because of the destruction of clean water supplies. 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
5: A kiss and a proposal more than 1,000 feet above New York City today atop the Empire State Building.
6: A couple of masked daredevils took their love to astounding heights, climbing the Empire State Building's 1,454-foot antenna to unfurl a banner and film the terrifying view from the top. After about 30 minutes, the pair climbed down, and that's when the stunt turned romantic. The man, identified as Ivan Vanya Birkas, dropped to one knee and popped the question. And Angela Nicolau appeared to say yes, later showing off the ring on Instagram. No one was injured, but the couple climbed their way into trouble. Police took the pair into custody on the ground. Charges are pending. Carmen Roberts, Fox News.
5: The woman's Instagram account says the couple was the subject of a 2024 Netflix documentary, Skywalker's A Love Story, which premiered at the Sundance Film Festival that year. Actor and activist Danny Glover has revealed he has Alzheimer's disease. The four-time Emmy Award nominee, who turns 80 July 22nd, says he was diagnosed 3 years ago, telling People magazine he's still not accepting it in his mind, all parts of it. Glover earned 4 Emmy nominations and an honorary Oscar in 2022. He's also received awards from the NAACP. More than 6 million people in the U.S. have Alzheimer's, the most common form of dementia. He was the original lead singer of an iconic 70s singing group. It's fun to stay at the Victor Willis, who co-founded the Village People and co-wrote their biggest hits like YMCA, Macho Man, and In the Navy, has died. The group posted on social media that Willis died yesterday after a short but aggressive illness. Willis, who performed as a helmeted police officer, left and rejoined the group more than once. In 2012, he won a landmark case allowing artists to reclaim their work. I'm Lee Silicera. This is Fox News.
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9: 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Clear skies this evening into tonight, low about 67. Tomorrow, mostly sunny and humid, high 92. Friday, partly sunny with a thunderstorm possible in the afternoon, high 93. Saturday, partly sunny with a heavy thunderstorm possible in the afternoon, high 87. And then Sunday, sun and clouds, high 88. That's your Metro News AccuWeather from the WJLS News Network.
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16: Sportsline for a Wednesday night, and it's been a big day. We've got a lot to cover here on this edition of the CityNet Statewide Sportsline. We're in the Health Plan Studios. Kyle Wiggs, Greg Hunter, Brad Howe, we're all here. Tony's going to join us in just a couple of moments. He's talked all day about the big news concerning the Mountaineer Sports Network games, the Learfield product coming back to WVRC Media Station. So a little bit more on that. Also, a Three Guys Before the Game, a new episode is out with Director of Athletics Ren Baker. We've got some comments from him coming up. And first of all, good evening to you guys.
17: Good evening, Kyle.
18: Hi, everybody.
16: Good to see you. So, and I wanted to throw out a text question. This is, I think, pretty interesting. The fact that we've talked radio all day, radio play-by-play. So what are the events that you learned about or listened to radio only? What were the biggest events that you listened to on the radio and caught up with the highlights later? 304 Talk 304.
18: Yeah.
16: I've got a couple. I've got one very, very recent, and then I've got one back from when I was in college that we can talk about. It's part of the introduction to this show, which probably gives it away.
17: Mm-hmm.
16: But what were the events, what were the sporting events, the greatest sporting events you heard on the radio? 304 Talk 304. So we'll get into that as well.
17: Good one.
16: And Tony's with us. Tony, good evening.
19: Hi, guys. Good evening to you, Kyle. I think you've done wonderful things with the studio design since that's pretty fancy there, guys. Look, very nice.
16: Of course, I had absolutely nothing to do with it, but thank you.
19: Yeah.
16: It does look good.
17: Very color coordinated, right? Nice branding behind Wiggs right there. Looks good, doesn't it?
18: Hey, I'm just happy if he didn't fall and hit me in the head.
19: Yeah, I know. You've had that happen a couple times. Hey, Wiggy, I'm going to guess, were you listening to the Miracle on Ice on the radio as a student?
16: No. I was listening to the Kurt Gibson home run off of Dennis Eckersley. I don't believe what I've just So that was had gone to an NHL game that night, and we came out of the NHL game, drove to a Burger King, and I was eating a cheeseburger and onion rings in the parking lot.
17: Very specific.
16: That's what I always got when I went to Burger King, so I knew what I was eating. I was eating a cheeseburger and an onion rings with my friends on the hood of the car, listening to Jack Buck call that 1988 World Series game.
19: Awesome.
16: And we were listening when that incredible call was made. Now, my other one was just recently, June 1st, Luke and I were driving to Charleston to start coverage the next day of the state softball tournament, and we listened to Andrew and Jake call the regional championship victory over Kentucky.
19: Yeah, that's an all-timer, right?
16: Yes. So those are my two. Cats out of the bag there for me.
17: Good ones.
16: 304 Talk 304. The greatest things you've heard on the radio. What about you, Tony? Back to your youth.
19: So my context on this was, I didn't realize you said the greatest things. One of the most horrendous things I ever heard. I was driving with Dale Miller from Huntington back to Morgantown. We had just had a meeting with folks at Marshall, and the space shuttle exploded upon takeoff. And Christopher Glenn from CBS Radio Network, who was their the guy that did all of their coverage of space, he's doing it. And so it's off the pad, and then you hear that quiet, and then, like, I'll never forget that. It was just, and then, unfortunately, September 11th, I was driving here in Morgantown and listening to ABC break in and say, you know, planes have hit the World Trade Center. So sports-wise, I've had a couple of moments that you'd listen to, but those are the two things that you kind of put you right where you were at that moment.
16: I was listening to the space shuttle that morning, too. It was a weekday, and I was in high school. And I worked for the student newspaper. I was in the student newspaper room, probably laying out a page, and we had KMOX on the radio in the room when the space shuttle blew up. So I remember that really, really well. Yeah. On that note,
19: anyway, not to drag the program down on a day where we're talking about something positive and fun, but yeah, that radio has a way, and you know, and you guys are going to get some unbelievable answers tonight on the text line, because you know, we come across people all the time that will tell us, you know, hey, I was here when this happened. We, Brad and I, were down at the GoMart 55th birthday party in Gassaway today, and we had a gentleman tell us that, like, even though the games are on television, regardless, he says, I listen on the radio because it's just better that way. You know, you can let your mind imagine what it looks like, and so there are a lot of memories that we have.
16: So what does this mean to you? The fact that, obviously, you worked for this company, West Virginia Radio, which has evolved into WVRC Media, and it's been 13 years since a Mountaineer broadcast was on a WVRC Media radio station, and it's coming back to the original flagship station, WAJR 1440 in Morgantown. What does that mean to you personally?
19: Well, I think historic, right? Because the West Virginia Radio Corporation, WAJR, WVAQ, had produced the games for so many years. And so I think there's just so much history that, you know, Mountaineer fans have and listeners have, because they will have those moments when West Virginia, you know, beat Penn State in 84, when West Virginia beat BC and Doug Flutie in 88, the undefeated season, and all of those memories in basketball as well. You know, that kind of goes back to, I was listening to this station. And so I think today's announcement, you know, probably is big for fans in the sense that it goes back to where it was. And I think that, you know, just from a power standpoint and technical standpoint, the coverage for fans has just increased tremendous. I think we would all agree that geographically and topographically, you know, West Virginia presents some, you know, significant boundary challenges and signal challenges when it comes to radio. And, you know, specific to the Morgantown market, when you're going to go on a 50,000 watt FM in WVAQ that can be heard, you know, pretty much to Pittsburgh and then south all the way down I-79, I think today's announcement, straight down the interstate, stayed down 79, north central West Virginia, then going over to the eastern side, it just opens up the broadcasts to more Mountaineer fans. More ears are going to be able to listen.
18: And you know, it is, I mean, Tony, you talk about the history of things, and certainly in today's world, I guess maybe we should only focus on what's going forward, but I know the history of the Mountaineer Sports Network, and even before that, WAJR, I think probably months after it went on the air originally in 1940, broadcast was the first to broadcast a Mountaineer football game that season. And shortly thereafter, a couple years later, Jack Fleming took over and ran with it. Now, there were contracts that took it out of control of AJR at times, but back and forth up until, you know, 13 years ago, a vast more time on than off. So anybody in Morgantown who grew up listening to the Mountaineers almost certainly listened to WAJR during that time.
19: Yeah, I think you hit on a good point there, Greg, and that is there's always been this association between these stations and the Mountaineers, because Jack Fleming, mm-hmm. you know, not only was he the announcer of the games, he was the general manager of WAJR, you know, for years and years. And before that, he was the morning disc jockey on WAJR. And he used to have this line, this getting you up is getting me down. That was one of his, that was one of his lines when he was jockeying. And so Jack's association with these stations and the Mountaineers were always one and the same. And, you know, again, you don't want to get too deep into the weeds on this, but the fact is West Virginia, WAJR, WVAQ, and West Virginia Radio, WVRC, they never owned the broadcast rights to the games. I think that's always been out there that, you know, West Virginia Radio lost the rights. They never had the rights. WVU always owned the rights. WVU was one of the last schools in the country to maintain its rights in-house. And Michigan State was also one of the last schools to do it. All WAJR, WVAQ did was they produced the broadcasts from our studios. Now that changes now. They've been done, and they are done in Winston-Salem, North Carolina with Learfield, and they've got, you know, literally 80, 90 properties across the country that they do. So this changes in the sense that the games won't be literally produced, commercials won't come out of Morgantown, but the stations will air the games. So it's just, you know, a more powerful signal, and it kind of takes people that have been around for a while, you know, it'll bring them back to where they used to be.
17: I think that's the important point. You said it earlier, and it's interesting that over the last however many of years, West Virginia's broadcasts are traditionally in the top five in terms of most listened to broadcasts, however you maybe get them, whether that's digitally streamed or otherwise. And so I think you take what is already, as we know, a popular brand and a brand throughout this state that so many people want to hear and listen to, and now you amplify it. And those parts of the state that do have trouble streaming now have more of a chance to get a bigger signal going into those areas. So I think if you don't walk away with anything else, Tony, I think you would agree. That's the keynote point. So it takes something that's been a top five listener from listenership, and it amplifies it even further.
19: Yeah, correct. And Ren touched on that, you know, earlier when we were on this morning and the announcement was made that, like, West Virginia is a radio state, again, because of its geography. And as a result of that, it's always been a big radio station, a big radio listenership. This goes back, and Brad, you can remember, like, there used to be this thing called Team Line, mm-hmm. where people would call in and put their credit card down and literally put the phone into their ear and listen, like, for the whole game. And those numbers back then were always huge. So there's just this inherent passion and desire of Mountaineer fans, whether they're still living in state or out of state, to want to listen to the games. And that continues. There's a record that was set this year by the most streams that have ever been done at MSN. And because of the baseball team's success, women's basketball success. So it continues, and it continues to sound really, really good. They put a ton of effort into this network in Winston-Salem. And, you know, guys, this has changed a little bit over the course of 13 years that, you know, baseball broadcasts start a little bit earlier in the season than they used to. And women's basketball goes from, you know, the very first exhibition game all the way to the end. There are now women's basketball coaches shows. Coach Kellogg does a women's show as well. And so all of those entities now will be available. And the network also does an Olympic sports show that they do as a podcast that doesn't clear the air, but it's out there. Mountaineer Report is a daily report, kind of like our Gold and Blue Report, that airs Monday through Friday from August all the way to the end of baseball season. So there's just a lot of pieces to this. And so, you know, Mountaineer fans will just get, you know, this a ton of coverage going forward, starting when basketball, when football season starts.
16: Get into some of these texts here, Tony, and I'm sure you'll enjoy this. Because most of them involve you. Texter says, my dad and I remember listening to Tony calling the Jared West banked in three-point shot to beat Cincinnati 1999 NCAA tournament, Boise, Idaho.
19: Wow. What an afternoon, man. The two seed was Cincinnati, 10 was West Virginia. Cincinnati had a ton of really, really good players. And obviously, Jared hit the shot. Reuben Patterson jumped up over a high ball screen, got a finger on it. Exactly right. Got a finger on it and changed the trajectory of the ball. And it banks and it goes down. And, yeah, that was one of the all-time great moments.
16: Another one. Two buddies and myself were driving from Morgantown to Wilmington, North Carolina during the Wake Forest triple overtime game, having to switch radio stations constantly to hear the game. So there's another great one.
19: Yeah, that was, and we talk about that game a lot. An independent writer out of Los Angeles, one of the LA sports writers, said one of the greatest games in the city of Cleveland's history. So that one certainly left a mark.
17: Or Greg, we were just talking about this one before the show last night, guys, and you talk about a full circle moment. Chris Paul, of course, playing in that game. This week, Miles Sadler is with Chris Paul at the Chris Paul Elite Academy in Las Vegas, one of 15 college point guards that
18: you
17: was invited
18: you
17: to that.
18: You would not advise Miles to tell Chris Paul that he knows Mike Gansey.
17: Still salty is Chris Paul about that loss in the NCAA tournament that ended his career, right? Wasn't that his final game?
19: That
17: as
19: was
17: a,
19: it.
17: As
19: yep.
17: a Demon
19: that was
17: Deacon.
19: His last
17: so.
19: Game.
18: A couple more games, but it was at the pro level.
17: Yeah, see you, CP3. You're out. We're moving on.
19: Do you think, like, does Paul go over to him this week and go, you know, my last game in college was against West Virginia, or does he not mention it? We got to ask Miles when he comes back.
17: I'm going to go doesn't mention it because he's still so pissed off about it, and Miles, obviously so young, doesn't remember it or recall it. Yeah. So that's probably one in those situations. Just have an impasse. Don't mention it. Yeah, move along. Let Miles go dazzle him with his ball handling and move along.
16: We've got two votes for the Louisville-West Virginia football game. This texter says he ran two stoplights with the sheer excitement of listening to you call that on the radio.
19: That was, again, those are just all-timers.
16: The most popular one, we've got three or four votes for the 1982 Oklahoma game. So
19: yeah, that was a game. So obviously that was before I got here, right. 2 years before I got here. But that was the foundational moment, right, in Don Nealon's tenure. Now, they had won the bowl game and beat Florida their previous game to end that season. But no one had expected West Virginia to go to Norman and win. And, you know, guys, back in that day, TV was so rare and obscure to get it. They showed that closed circuit inside the Charleston Civic Center.
18: In the Coliseum. Yep.
19: Yeah. So radio was a huge part of those games back then because, you know, not every game was on TV.
16: This texter's got three. He's the three biggest moments he's heard on radio. The Louisville football overtime game. Oh, this is the same guy that ran two stoplights. But he also listened to the 84 Penn State game and then the West Virginia Kentucky basketball game from Syracuse that put the Mountaineers in the Final Four for the first time in 50 years.
17: He's got some doozies on that list. That's a good one.
19: You were there, Wiggy. I got a picture in my basement of a young Kyle Wiggs at the press table during that game.
16: Yep, we were there.
18: Tony, I'm going to put you on the spot. Your favorite call?
19: Yeah, okay. So that's the old, which one of your kids do you love more? I don't know, Greg. Louisville's really good. I like it. Kentucky, the fact that I had like about a minute and a half to figure out that we're actually going to win the game, so I was able to do the golden blue and the big blue. I liked, again, I didn't think of this before. I mean, I didn't go into the game thinking of this, but beat Texas Tech, if you guys remember, in the pit to go to the Elite Eight. Good night, Bobby. Mm-hmm. Hello, you know, when we beat Bobby Knight. A couple of those.
16: The Kentucky win at the Carrier Dome, I ran into Ashley Judd in the hallway going back for postgame. She was very nice. She said she returned my greeting.
17: So you told her travel safe, going home, safe travels.
16: Well, I didn't want to be too big of a smart aleck, but
17: safe travels.
16: I did say nice to see you.
19: Gave her good to see you.
16: Yeah. Let's see. Before we let you go here, a few more. Best radio, the best MSN radio I recall was Coach Huggins during his post game after a loss at UConn. Radio Gold. I guess you probably remember that one.
19: I remember that because literally I was holding the close card in my hand because he hadn't come out. And I was starting to go like, you know, whatever the card says at the end when we're getting ready to done. Because it was done. It was 30-plus minutes. And that was kind of the limit. Like, if he doesn't come out in 30 minutes, we got to go away. And then I'm reading it. I look up, and here he comes through the tunnel. And I go, well, actually, he's going to come. And that was good radio. A lot of those post games became like these therapeutic sessions, and that was the one where he really, really challenged them, and going after that point, that team turned it on. But I think they had to repaint the walls in that locker room after West Virginia left.
16: Another texter says any Huggins loss post game was must listen.
19: Yeah, it was.
16: All right, Tony,
19: they were cathartic.
16: It's a great day to be a Mountaineer, right? Or at least
19: wherever your ears may be. Yes, it is.
16: Very good. Well, we appreciate your time, and Again, I'm sure we'll catch up with you again here before we get to football camp, which starts in less than a month.
17: About 24 hours football
19: yeah.
17: camp.
19: But yeah, just walk down the hill right now and they're there. No, it's a month from now. I haven't heard the official date. Greg, have you heard the official date? Is it August 1?
18: It's always right in there, first, second, third, something in there. I have not heard the official date yet.
19: Let the party begin.
16: Yep, absolutely. Tony, thanks. We appreciate it.
19: All right, guys, we'll see you.
16: We'll get to more of the text coming up. 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
16: CityNet statewide sports line. We're in the Health Plan studios for this Wednesday. Kyle, Greg, and Brad catching up on the text. We're going to hear from Ryn Baker in a bit. Texter asked how this all came about in terms of certain markets getting WVU sports back. was the contract up? Well, yes. That's the simple answer to that, that the contract with the previous stations was up, and WVRC Media basically won the bid to bring the games back. And it doesn't include our markets in Charleston or Beckley at this time. So, again, it's Morgantown, Clarksburg, Elkins, Eastern Panhandle, Martinsburg, Berkeley Springs, and our stations in the Cumberland region already had the games. So that's the answer to that. 304 Talk 304. Texter says, Jack Fleming's call of the Penn State scene setter on Halloween. Still have a recording that I made several years later when it was replayed before.

0: game. Yeah, Jim, that was Jim Stallings' favorite radio moment, like, in ever. He played that every year on Halloween. Or, yeah.
1: And Buccaneers that was, lost that game. That's the only thing that's sort of forgotten in that moment, but that was a classic.
0: Texter says the Greer touchdown throw against Texas at Texas. Listen to that one on the radio.
2: Great one.
0: Yeah, that was a great one. I might have listened to that one on the radio, too. Although we were doing the game day coverage, I had left the station for some reason, and I recall being in the car for some reason listening to that.
2: I ran across that the other day. I don't know why it was in my timeline or why I saw it. I watched it like 25 times. That pass and catch were both parts of that.
1: Boom, yeah. Boom, boom.
2: You can't throw it any better, and it hit Gary Jennings right in stride. And the steps to get that correct and get it down in the end zone, that's as beautiful a play as you're going to see.
0: And then go for two.
2: And then went for two and won it.
0: Won the game.
2: That was fun.
0: Go win the game.
2: Right? Go win the game.
0: Texter says, what a great day to be a Mountaineer fan. And he requests for us to remind him and others before the first game how to sync up the radio broadcast with the TV.
2: Yeah.
0: That's a device thing, isn't it?
2: No, you can do it remotely. Yeah, you got to be listening and then kind of count in your head DVR. How many seconds. Yeah, get a point, pause it, and then pull it back up. And once you sync it up, it really is, I don't want to be hyperbolic here, but it is life-changing when you get that on with the TV and the radio synced up. So it's a good way to do it.
0: Non-Mountaineer moment like I had with Kirk Gibson's home run off Dennis Eckersley. 1972, Jack Fleming's famous call of Franco Harris's immaculate reception. Ooh. Was out playing football in the neighbor's yard with the kitchen radio on the driveway plugged into the Christmas lights. This is it. This might be the text of the year so far.
2: Say it again. The radio plugged into the Christmas lights?
0: Listening to the playoff game, out playing football with your buddies in the yard, playing touch football. The kitchen radio on the driveway plugged into the Christmas lights. That's it. I mean, that says it all right there. The magic of radio and the power of radio. Texter says the greatest broadcast Tony's ever done was the legendary triple overtime win over Louisville. Another vote for the 82 West Virginia-Oklahoma game, the greatest sporting event I heard exclusively on radio. Bill Mazeroski's home run in third grade must have snuck the radio in because the texter says he got in trouble.
2: Well, that was worth it.
0: Absolutely.
1: Probably a day game, right?
0: Yeah, well, absolutely. All World Series games were day. That was 1960.
2: That was worth it. That's worth the detention or whatever you had.
0: No doubt. 304 Talk 304. Another vote for Louisville. And let's see. Stephen Phillippe says, I used to listen to WVU's football game with Woody O'Hara while digging potatoes.
2: Very specific. Not as specific as your Burger King order, but pretty good by Steve.
0: I just know that because that's what I always got when I went to Burger King. I haven't been to Burger King in decades, but that's what I always used to get. But yeah, I'm out with the transistor in the patch digging potatoes, listening to Jack and Woody call Mountaineer football. 304 Talk 304. We'll take some more. We'll take a break when we return. Three guys before the game dropped today with Director of Athletics Ren Baker. We'll listen in on some of those comments when the CityNet statewide sports line returns. 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
10: 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Three guys before the game today. It dropped. Brad, your overall impressions on your discussion with the director of athletics?
11: Yeah, it's always fun to have Ren in. You could literally go about 3 hours with him and not cover all of the issues that come up. And we covered a lot of ground. I mean, we talked about the current climate as it relates to NIL, potential bills that are in front of Congress. We got into all of that stuff. We just also talked a lot about the success of the programs this year and where he thought things were headed with not only Rich Rodriguez, but Mark Kellogg and Ross Hodge and Steve Sabins and the success of the baseball team. And I think we'll hear some of that when he talks about the baseball team, just glowing like the rest of us with the success of that season. But covered a lot of territory is the biggest takeaway.
10: Well, let's start with the hoped for, at least, guardrails. 5 years to play five seasons. So that's out there. And Ren Baker, his thoughts on that proposal.
12: So, yes, I'm happy about it because I think anything that we can do to gain any sort of clarity on any rule, I mean, it, you know, it just gets maddening to constantly be trying to figure out, okay, is this the rule? Is it not the rule? And I believe I might have said this even last year when we were on because they were starting to weigh this out. Every youth sports organization, everything under the pro level, but even some of the pros have age restrictions and limits in there. And so it feels like it's more defensible in court. You know, you can't have an 18-year-old playing Little League, you know. I think long-term it'll be good. There's certainly going to be an onslaught of legal challenges for people wanting this to apply now or retroactively back to the past year. Mm-hmm. So we'll see what happens there. But overall, yes, I'm happy about it. And I think it'll be a positive thing.
10: So five to play five, it seems like a very reasonable compromise.
11: Yeah, and I think the biggest takeaway from that comment is just some sort of rules, right? I think that's the biggest thing, whether it's 5-5 or you keep the redshirt, whatever you do, just put some rules in. And as we've talked many times, Ren's on board with this, just start following the rules so then people can know what's coming, get some sort of certainty in a world of uncertainty.
13: My conversations with him, I mean, echoed exactly what he said and what you inferred. He just wants rules that everybody follows and are clear and concise and they can follow. Whatever it is, okay, we'll deal with it. But

0: I think that's why he likes the 5-for-5, because players, coaches, administrators all understand what it is, and there doesn't seem to be any wiggle room, at least now, until the courts get a hold of it.
1: Yeah, we'll see, which is today, right? I mean, those hearings are beginning today, so we'll start to get some more clarity on where the courts take this. If they blow this up and allow guys, like we've talked about, Brendan Laurent, the most high-profile example from West Virginia, to have another year, then it throws all the stuff back to square one. But we'll see where that goes.
2: Well, in order to get the guardrails and the rules in place, it looks like it's going to take congressional action for the most part. And Ren Baker had some thoughts on that.
3: And we often said, oh, Congress is not going to deal with this. Well, they actually have made significant progress. Where do you see this thing ending?
4: Oh, yeah, I wish I knew. I would say we're closer than we've ever been. And it feels like the Senate votes are probably lining up. I don't know that I would put it in the camp of probable versus not probable. I do think the situation with Sorsby probably brought a different light and attention to if they cannot enforce that rule without interference, there legitimately is no rule that could be enforced without interference from some local judge or local state law. And so hopefully that helps people understand the problem that faces us, and that is that literally any kind of rule, mechanism, system, process that you try to put in place can be under attack in a moment's notice. And so, I've said this a couple of times. I'm now at the place where I don't think it's a matter of if there's federal legislation. I think it is when and what kind. Will it happen now? Will it offer the protections that you hope it is? But I think people are now realizing pretty universally, this is not a system that will regulate itself. This is not sustainable.
3: Nope.
4: And it is going to do one of a handful of things.
1: And so I think the big takeaway point there is tucked within his answer. Does it provide the proper protections? I think that's the biggest part of it. And again, the bill as it sits today, if you talk to a lot of these folks, it's a long way from being a final product. There's gonna be some things added, some things taken out of there. But the biggest part of that, I think, is are there some protections and allow the NCAA to put forth its rules that its members vote upon without constantly being challenged in court? Because that's the biggest sticking point right now.
2: Mm-hmm. You spoke early about the baseball regional against Kentucky. Ren Baker, like the rest of us who follow the Mountaineers, absolutely thrilled by those baseball games at Monongahela County Ballpark.
4: Those two games against Kentucky in the regional was as good of a sports experience as I have ever experienced in my life.
3: You've been to the Final Four, too.
4: I've sat on the bench for the Final Four. Absolutely. Wow. I was a GA at Oklahoma State. I've seen and done it all. There was not the pop and the energy and the buzz in that place when Paul Schoenfeld hit the home run the first game against Kentucky. And then when we walked it off in the second game, I told Steve as we were coming off the field, if you could bottle that up and sell it, there would be no drug addicts in the world, because there's not a better feeling
3: was euphoric
4: than that right there. It's just absolutely incredible.
2: Well, that's well said.
1: Know that you can add anything to that, right? I think everybody listening to this program, us included, would agree with that sentiment. That was about as good as it gets.
2: Mm-hmm. And what about the coaching staff? What Steve Sabins and his group has done to elevate the Mountaineer program?
4: And I want to take a moment here to just talk about we have a unique a set of coaches in terms of, I mean, Steve is Coach Sabins has been incredible. I said a couple of times, he is this unique combination of blending old school work ethic and values and culture with new school technologies and advancements. And, I think he's always eager to learn, always willing to grow, is always looking for a way to get an edge up.
2: Yeah. So, again, very accomplished coaching staff and coach in a very short period of time as a head coach, at least.
0: Yeah. 2 years in and look what he's done, but Again, he is unique, and we've all dealt with him. I mean, obviously, West Virginia has some of the most advanced technology in college athletics, college baseball, certainly. But he also has a very old-school feel about him.
1: He does.
2: Mm-hmm. What else has taken a life of its own? Well, Country Roads certainly has. So let's hear Ren Baker talk about that.
4: I was telling an AD in the Big 12, he was talking about just how viral everything's been, how great that must be for us. And, you know, I was like, dude, I thought everybody knew we sang Country Roads after games. Like, I didn't know this was like a new thing. We've been doing it for a couple of decades. So, you know, I think, I think we all know how special it is, but you can just see when they do the crowd shots, the people singing it and the pride. I mean, and even like when they sing at the World Cup, like it's different because people are singing it because they love the song, but it's different when you see our crowd and people are crying and they're like singing their heads off. There was a shot in one of the regionals where they pan down our baseball line and some of those guys are singing like they are, like their life depended on it. You know, like you can just tell with all of the energy that inside of them, they're belting it out. You know, I think it's special for people to see the connection that West Virginians have with the institution, the athletic department, our teams, but also the connection that our student athletes have with being here. And I think it's good for enrollment. It's good for recruiting prospective student athletes. But I also believe it'll have a positive impact on people's interest and visits to West Virginia.
3: Yeah, I think so.
1: You know, it's interesting, and I agree with him because I was kind of taken aback at the firestorm it created early on and the intention it got until you think about it. And I guess that's right. If you're the rest of the country, you don't see that.
0: No.
1: Right? We know what happens because you're there, and you know that happens after each win. But if you're sitting out in Missouri, you have no idea that that's a tradition. And it came at a time frame when it wasn't on a football Saturday when there's 1,000 other things going on. And it was in a super dramatic moment that happened in a time of year when you're looking for stuff like that. And then again, I guess that's exactly what it is. People didn't know about that tradition nationwide. Man, did that thing catch on? That caught on about as much as anything has all year.
2: Yeah, very, very much so. We'll get caught up on the text. 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
2: Final few minutes sitting at Statewide Sportsline. Guys, a blockbuster NBA trade that has ties to WVU in a sense that, of course, Joe Mazzulla, coach of the Celtics, coach of the year, by the way, and Mike Gansey now making the decisions in Philadelphia. The Celtics have traded Jaylen Brown to the Philadelphia 76ers. The Sixers send Paul George, two first-round picks, 2028, 2031, and two second-round picks, 28 and 2030. So Brown to the Sixers for Paul George, two number ones and two future number twos.
1: Mike not wasting any time. Been on the job about 3 weeks here, and he goes out and gets one of the most coveted guys that had been rumored to be on the block there, and Mike goes in and locks him up and gets Jaylen Brown to pair up with Tyrese Maxey and then Joel Embiid when he's healthy. So that gives Philadelphia some really high hopes. They've been knocking on that door for the last few years, but now you really have a big three in place with Brown, Maxey, and Embiid.
2: Brown will be 30 just when the season starts. He leaves Boston, five-time All-Star, 2024 Eastern Conference Finals, and NBA Finals MVP, obviously a huge part of that 18th Celtics championship. So that makes things interesting.
1: Yeah.
2: You trade a superstar within your own division. That's pretty rare in any sport.
1: That was. Clearly, Boston wanted to get rid of him, and Mike was there to swoop in and take him. And then you get, hopefully, if you're Mike, you get a renewed Jaylen Brown, right, with something to prove going against the Celtics in that division. So this is one. This is a big splash for Mike in his first move as the Philly president.
2: Instant reaction on the text line. Texter says, Gansey got the best of Boston here. So that's the quick take. Let's get caught up with these texts here. During WVU night games, no reception from Newark, Ohio, so Dad and I would call the radio station and ask Lacey Neff to put us on hold so we could listen to the games.
1: That's a good
2: one. Long-distance rates didn't matter. We had no other option. That's a classic story.
1: Good help by our guy Lacey.
0: Yeah.
2: Got another great story here. You like detail. I know you're into the details of this story. Best radio moment, sneaking the Scooby-Doo transistor radio into Miss Michael's English class, 1976.
0: Yes.
2: She was the new teacher in the school. It was Pirates opening day, seventh grade. The Gunner and Nellie King on the call. Banished to the hall with four buddies, quote-unquote banished, with four buddies to listen to the game. Miss Michael's was the best.
1: Miss Michael's knew, but she was on it. She was onto their ruse early and got them. That's a great one.
2: Yeah, no doubt.
1: Way to include the teacher's name.
2: This is an interesting point. This texter says, I would venture to say that many of the fans who voted for the Louisville game, they probably were listening on the radio because they gave up and left.
1: No, that's not true. There were 132,000 people in that stadium.
0: Nobody
1: for that moment.
0: Left. Not a single person.
1: That's probably true. Given what the blue lot looked like at that moment, Greg, when it went into overtime, that probably is right. A lot of people had that on the radio out there.
0: I can see that.
1: I believe that.
2: Couple more things to clear up. First of all, we've got a number of texts about the content of the broadcast that will be back on WVRC media radio stations. The content of the football broadcast will be the full

0: Learfield, 9-hour broadcast, 3 hours of pregame from Learfield, the play-by-play of the game and the postgame. So just to clear that up, it's the full Learfield broadcast from start to finish. And secondly, a lot of questions about Charleston. And again, we kind of explained this, but the contracts for these markets were up, and WVRC Media bid on them, and it worked out. Now, that's not the case in Charleston and Beckley. So the games at this point, aren't on our affiliates in those markets. So, again, that's just kind of the way it is. One more quick one here. Best radio moment, WVU's comeback against Maryland. Outraking leaves when listening to an unlikely but it's exciting comeback with Darren Studd still. That would have been 93?
1: No, I think they killed Maryland that year. I got to look that. I'll look that one up.
0: Okay, and also we got a text about the baseball portal pickups, and I did see it earlier, but it slipped my mind. I apologize that. Maybe we'll get into that tomorrow. I know the latest was Colton Hartman, who comes to WVU from Louisville. So, again, as the week moves on, we'll get into a little bit more baseball talk. But tonight's show dominated by, of course, the radio news. And, hey, we're in radio, so.
2: Big news.
0: It was big news.
2: Good text, too. Good work, everybody, on the text line.
0: Excellent. This is the best, may have been the best text night in quite some time. Although we had some good text nights during the middle of that baseball run, no doubt. But, yes, excellent job by the texters. Thanks for participating tonight. Thanks for listening and watching. And join us again tomorrow, the next edition of the CityNet Statewide Sports Line.

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1: And here's what you need to know.
2: At the World Cup, Belgium and Senegal were tied 2-2 in extra time, but Belgium found the back of the net on a penalty kick in the fifth minute of extra time to go ahead and get that 3-2 win in advance to the round of 16. Christian Pulisic in the starting lineup for the first time since the first game in group stage for the U.S. men's national team, which will kick off against Bosnia at 7. NBA news blockbuster trade as Jaylen Brown from the Boston Celtics is now on the way to Philadelphia in return for Paul George, 2 first-round picks and 2 second-round picks. The Lakers have acquired Walker Kessler from the Utah Jazz for 2 unprotected first-round picks and 2 first-round pick swaps. Lakers will be signing Kessler to a 4-year, $130 million deal. Former Detroit Pistons Tobias Harris is going to sign a 2-year, $31 million contract with the San Antonio Spurs, and former New York Nick Mitchell Robinson a 3-year, $47 million contract with the Boston Celtics. I'm Martin Weiss.
3: One guy is happily divorced. One guy is happily married. One guy gets called daddy by his 3 beautiful daughters. One guy gets called daddy after a credit card approval. One guy won a state high school basketball championship. One guy only covered a state high school basketball championship. One guy's been inducted into 3 halls of fame. One guy has only mopped a hall. Does this seem weird to anybody else?
4: Crazy.
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2: 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Okay. Appreciate it. Say my name.
9: Rock.
2: Couple on a worship Wednesday, and guess what? 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
10: What else you gonna count it, Rob? 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Why would you? Even
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2: And with all that said, always remember...
15: The Odd Couple was filmed in front of a live audience.
16: Sweet obedience.
17: Yay.
16: Yeah. Yay.
2: All right, let's go. Big show. Let me welcome in my co-host. He is
18: Kelvin Washington.
2: What's happening?
10: That's right. What's up, good brother? Happy worship Wednesday. NBA starting to kick off. NBA told LeBron, you know, we ain't going to keep waiting for you, LeBron. We ain't going to keep being held hostage, LeBron. We're going to start making some moves, LeBron. And we got a bunch of moves, including one that happened like just 30, 40 minutes ago.
2: That's right. Jaylen Brown is on his way to Philadelphia. Well,
10: JB,
2: I'll be heading for the All-Star game. Maybe I'll see him down there for that. You know, as he gets used to his new city and obviously a division rival, you know, with the
4: Boston Celtics, and he got his wish.
10: Put us up on a Philly cheesesteak spot. What's your favorite one out there? I know you've been.
4: Yeah, I've been, but I don't really have one. Anything that doesn't have cheese whiz, I'm good with. No cheese whiz.
10: Yeah, no cheese whiz. I gotta have
4: real cheese.
10: Itcher Bibbles is the spot I went to. Itcher Bibbles.
4: I knew her. Iska Bibble. I went with high school with her. Iska Bibble. Right.
10: Oh, you know her. Well, shout out to her too.
4: No doubt. All right, hey, we got a lot to get to, and make sure you check out our YouTube channel. Because you can watch us live right now on YouTube. Just search that subscribe button, I should say. And after that, you could tap the thumbs up icon. Let us know we're doing a good job. Comment away and all that other stuff. Again, go check out our YouTube channel and watch us live right now. Just search Odd Couple FSR. Let's welcome in the Odd Couple crew. We wouldn't be able to do this fine radio program without them. Rob G is our producer. Bud Mexican is. Alex is our engineer.
7: Alex, you're a hidden talent.
4: One more time.
7: Alex, you're a hidden talent.
4: One more time for good measure.
7: Alex, you're a hidden talent.
10: Can't there keep doing it now. It ain't hidden no more, Rob. Everybody know he's a hidden talent.
4: Everybody. Martin Weiss is at the anchor desk. He'll keep us updated throughout the program. And of course.
2: Who?
4: Elijah.
8: Who is it?
4: Our social media guru.
8: Never heard of him.
4: Yes, there you go. So we got plenty to get to. What am I thinking? So we got plenty to get to on this Worship Wednesday. Mm-hmm. And Rob G, let's go here. The blockbuster, would you call it? I think if you're the Sixers, you're pretty happy to get rid of Paul George. I know they gave up a lot of picks, but it is what it is. I'm looking for people for now.
9: I mean, it's such a blockbuster. They're calling it a Netflix trade. Like, they've overtaken Blockbuster.
4: Right? I like that.
9: It's a big deal.
4: Rob G, did you come up with that?
9: I did, right now. Just right now.
10: Okay, Rob G.
9: Thank you.
4: Only every once in a while, I think Rob G, like...
9: You already text me saying you're stealing one of my stuff.
4: Be quiet. Be quiet.
10: Why are you heavy on a once in a while, Rob?
4: You don't need to say anything, Rob G. The whole idea of me stealing anything that you said is that you don't let the cat out the bag.
9: No, you're right. I won't bring it up again.
4: Don't bring it out. That's your producer. That's what you do. You produce.
9: I throw the lob to Rob Parker.
10: Do y'all producers, Rob G, get together and have like a... Y'all just have a fit about how y'all come up with stuff.
9: Absolutely.
10: And your talent steals it.
9: 1,000%.
10: Okay, I figure y'all 1,000%. Might have that.
4: So all you got to do, Rob G, is quit your job as a producer and be talent. And
9: I am a talent. I get seven listeners a week, Rob. All seven of them. Everybody in this room.
4: All right.
9: No, but yes, big move in the NBA coming out of the city of Boston. Jaylen Brown, we know that he's been frustrated with the front office for a minute. Trade was been mumbling about for a while, talking about Giannis, talking about, you know, Atlanta, maybe Sacramento. But no, just before the start of the show, Jaylen Brown, MVP candidate, finals MVP, was traded to the Philadelphia 76ers for Paul George, two future first round picks and two future second round picks.
4: Kelvin, you got, I thought you wanted to go ahead.
10: I do. I was on the phone with Rob G when it happened, Rob Parker, and I was absolutely shocked because, you know, we're going over the show, we're planning everything out, and then boom, that dropped. And absolutely thought the Celtics should have gotten more. I thought the Celtics absolutely should have got more and would have gotten more. There was some better deal out there to be had or be made for the Celtics. And immediately you start to dissect, okay, wait, what? And then you realize they don't even get the Clippers first round picks, which you would think the Clippers aren't going to be as good as the Sixers, so it should be better picks. And then you also realize this ain't Paul George of 5-6 years ago, right? This is the current Paul George who's got PED issues, right? He's dealing with that, often injured Paul George. And so you're saying to yourself, I know well the Celtics didn't only get that for Jaylen Brown. So which leads me to think, Rob, that some of my suspicions, some of the things that I, Kelvin, felt Jaylen Brown
4: felt.
10: You were
4: wrong, right?
10: That I had conversations about him about. I mean, my thoughts on him about.
4: Well, you had that he was a number one and he was the guy to lead a franchise, right?
10: Right. And I'm saying I feel that my point is I've always felt that he feels that. And I feel the league just showed him all his suspicions about people hating on me. They don't think I'm good enough. They don't pay me my enough due. They don't give me my respect. I think it was confirmed again. Because there's no way if he were to tell you that I would be traded, I would only be an old and injured and PED Paul George, and a two first round and 2 second. When you saw some of the other picks that have happened, you saw what you got for Giannis. You saw even what the Lakers had to give up for Kessler, which we'll talk about a little bit later on. Jaylen Brown, again, I believe is going to feel slighted. Like, really, that's it? That's what a finals MVP, perennial all-star, 29 a game last year, MVP candidate. This is all I get?
4: Yeah, but he has an albatross around his neck that you keep acting like it doesn't exist.
10: You can expound, but I'm saying I believe these are partly the things that he feels like. I've always been slighted. Why not? What have I not done to make me one of those guys? And I feel like the league just screamed it again to him. We just don't think you're one of those guys. The NBA just showed him again when it has been known. It has not been a secret. The Celtics have been trying to trade for something. They got to a certain point. They were loud about it. Hey, he's a best. You could get was a beat down old PED Paul George, a couple of picks that are going to be the Sixers, not even the Clippers picks. So again, I just think Jaylen Brown is just, for whatever the reason is, the league doesn't view him as that guy that I believe he thinks he is. And the league just proved it again, Rob, of where they place Jaylen Brown. You're a good player. You're not a great. You're a really good player. You're not one of those. And I think it's, to me, I think if you're Jaylen Brown, I think you're shocked that that's what I went for. I thought I would have commanded more than that. And that's all that y'all got for me. And we'll talk later about the Celtics side of it as a whole, the team. But again, I think this screamed very loud again, where the league thought of him, what they think of him. And I could understand his frustration when nobody expected my team to do anything, Rob. They kind of pounded us out, playing at best, whatever. And we were number two seed, competing to the last couple of weeks for number one seed. And you know, kept them afloat. I had the best season I personally ever had. Balled out, team elevated. And this is the thanks I get. So I see why he feels slighted. There's something about him that I believe the league doesn't like. I think maybe they feel like he's hard to deal with. Maybe he's too, I remember he's coming out the draft. They thought he was, maybe the reports were, he's too smart. Maybe he speaks up too much on social commentary. Maybe he's too, this era of him really feeling himself, speaking out, getting to it with Stephen A on the Twitch or something. But there's something about him that rubs the league wrong. Maybe it's analytical guys that feel like he's not the most efficient. But his resume and where he is, now he's 33, 34, he's 29. His resume, you would think, would speak for itself, Rob, but it doesn't. So there's something about him that's a little bit of a repellent, I think, for the NBA and for teams to kind of be a little weary of him or giving up that much for him. And I think
4: you got into this whole NBA thing. Forget about the NBA. The Celtics did the right thing. They picked the right guy. That's why Jaylen Brown isn't going to Philadelphia for nothing. Because, and that contract, albatross, all of the other stuff, the getting into it with everybody and all these other comments. Who wants a malcontent? They won this championship. They can move on. Thank you. Thank you very much.
10: Wait.
4: I'm saying they picked the right guy. What I'm telling you is it came down to it, and they look what they got. They had to take a Paul George just to get rid of him. It tells you that the Celtics had had enough. Although I wouldn't take Paul George.
10: You
4: for
10: said
4: what reason?
10: You wouldn't, though.
4: I'm telling you that why they picked the right guy. He had gotten full of himself, enough with all the headache and the belly aching and nothing's good enough and, oh, nobody's doing this and the Olympics and this and that. Okay. He's a great player. They won a championship. He was a finals MVP. Sometimes the extra sauce is too much. I'm just saying the Celtics felt like they had no choice. I would have never broken up those two. They got to the finals twice. They won a championship. But if I had to make a choice, and that's my point, I'm taking Jaylen. I mean, I'm taking Jason Tatum 9 times out of 9, 10 times out of 10, 11 out of 11. I am, because of the extra. And remember that contract. I told you it was going to be hard to move him. And guess what? You have to go and take on that bad contract that somehow the Sixers signed for Paul George.
10: Well, they got a bad one with Paul George. That's a bad one.
4: No, but just to get rid of it tells you about not wanting to be around. I don't know what was said behind the scenes and how much disruption and all the other stuff. You don't know those things to where you just throw your hands up and say, I don't want to do this anymore. It could be like you were married and there's all this other stuff going on and you just say, you know what? I'm ready for a divorce. I don't want to deal with this anymore. And I know what I had. I know how pretty she was or is or all that other stuff. But at some point, it becomes a headache. And guess what? When it becomes a headache, you just got to move on. You cut your losses. And that's why Jaylen Brown is headed to Philadelphia.
10: That's what I have been screaming the last few weeks, Rob, is that Jaylen Brown has made it apparent he doesn't want to be there. Jaylen Brown.
4: No, you made it about him and wanting to have his own team. He's not going. Philadelphia is not his own team.
10: Right, but I can't tell you where he's going to land.
4: No, but my point still stands.
10: I still stand on what I believe.
4: No, you said he was going to trade him number one.
10: Absolutely, I believe he wanted to be somewhere where he proves I'm the man, and he is going to be the best player on there because Embiid ain't going to be playing. He's going to be in and out the lineup. We know that Embiid will be. Play 2 months, out 3 months. So he's better than Tyrese Maxey right now. But my point is, I knew him being paired with Jason Tatum, that thing was over. I knew that. He was done with it. He had enough. And I think the Celtics, hands were forced. That had been my whole point, that they were going to have to get rid of him because it just was too much. That's exactly what I've been saying for the last 3 weeks.
4: I don't remember you saying that.
10: That's literally what I screamed.
4: I don't remember you saying that.
10: You sit there every day. Have I not said that the Celtics was going to end because you don't remember that? You were talking about he wanted to go to his own team. He's not going to his own team.
4: He's not going to his own team. He can't trade himself.
10: No, that's not what he's going.
4: He's going to a team that has two other really good players. What are you talking about?
10: My point was
4: he's a part of a team.
10: I can't tell you where they're going to trade
4: him. No, but if it wasn't the same thing, how is it any different from Boston? He's still going to go where they have two other stars.
10: He doesn't want it to be paired with Jason Tatum anymore.
4: No, you said about the idea of him being the number one guy.
10: I said he wanted to be away from Jason Tatum and be his own thing.
4: He's not doing his own thing in Philadelphia.
10: It's away from Jason Tatum.
4: It's not his own thing. That's my point. That's what you've been saying.
10: And you told me, you sat up here and said, no matter what, I have him under contract. I ain't getting rid of him. That's what you told me you would be doing.
4: I said I would not trade him. I would not. And obviously, behind the scenes, they can't take it anymore. Why else would you get Paul George?
10: And that's all I've been saying.
4: No, you did not. That's not what you said.
10: Rob G, talk to me. I don't want to hear about Rob G. Talk to me. Well, I talk to you, you don't listen.
4: No, you're wrong.
10: You clearly don't listen. Been telling you that for a week. They ain't trading him.
4: 877-99 on Fox. 877-996-6369. There's a big difference. What don't you understand? The difference between me saying I wouldn't get rid of him compared to saying the Celtics aren't going to get rid of him. You don't understand the difference? There's a difference.
10: What I'm saying is... He had enough.
4: I know you're trying to get points, but my God.
10: And you're literally saying what I've been saying.
4: Why was the Jaylen Brown trade market so soft? Did the Celtics make a decision to deal him? We'll continue that conversation next with you. 877-99 on Fox. It is the Odd Couple where we deliver insight, not noise. 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
10: You should have said it ain't a live stream since we're talking about Jaylen Brown. Check it out. We know what's going on. We got a big matchup coming a little bit later today in the world's biggest soccer tournament. It's heating up U.S. in the United States. You got Kalshi, where you can trade every match from the knockout rounds all the way to the final. And the Americans are riding high coming into the round of 32. Some folks are even calling them a dark horse contender to win the whole thing. 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

0: Fox Sports Radio. It's your boys, The Odd Couple. 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I'm Kelvin on a Worship Wednesday. 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Yaron Weitzman, NBA reporter, author of A Hollywood Ending, The Dreams and Drama, The LeBron Lakers. He'll be joining us here in a little bit. We got Shekel City on the way as well. So that do you keep the yay now, Alex, that LeBron's about to be gone? You still
1: keep
0: it?
1: Absolutely.
0: Okay. So a whole lot to get to still just in this hour alone. Antonio Daniels, we next hour. One's got to go. So that's just in the next hour and a half or so. We still got a whole lot left in this show as well. All right, 877-99 on Fox, Rob. Big news about maybe an hour or so ago, Jaylen Brown gone from the Celtics, now a Sixer. Paul George and some picks headed to the Celtics. Your thoughts on it, good move, bad move, and where do you think it says about Jaylen Brown? 877-99 on Fox. What we got?
2: Carl in Mobile, Alabama. You're on The Odd Couple, Fox Sports Radio. What's up, Carl?
3: 4th of July, everything playing safe and all. So
2: yes,
3: shout out to
0: appreciate that, man.
2: You too, my man.
0: Thank you, Carl. Same to you.
3: Yes, sir. Hey, the Jaylen Brown, I had to call in on this. He's the type of guy, and you probably know somebody in your family or that you grew up with, he has an axe to grind with everybody. And if you remember, in the regular season, he had a game with the Spurs, and the refs called the ball out of bounds and said he touched it. He created this big scene and almost got into a fight with the refs. And then after the game, he said, "This is what I'm talking about. Oh, they have an agenda against me."
2: Yes.
3: He had a party at his house, and it got too loud. Police showed up. "Oh, I'm racially targeted." Then in the Olympics, "Oh, I didn't get picked." He's got something to go against him. He had Nike and him don't get along. So it's like negative energy. And when people like that are around, at some point, you're like, you know what? This is his karma.
2: That's what I think happened with the Celtics. They had enough. They just said, okay, you know what? This guy's never going to be happy. There's always going to be something. So let's just bite the bullet. To trade in with your division rival and to take Paul George. Oh, God. Like seriously. He's been on many. To take him and that contract tells you a lot. I mean, they're glad to get the draft picks. Right. But, my God, really?
0: That's a team that came back from down 3-1 on you, too. So in the division, they came back on you. That was shocking.
2: Tony in D.C., you're on The Odd Couple, Fox Sports Radio. What's up, Tony?
4: What's up, fellas? Hey, look, I think it's a win-win for Jaylen Brown, because the ultimate sign of respect was when he was up for that Supermax contract, Boston didn't hesitate. They gave it to him. So, to me, that's ultimate sign of respect. I don't care who I get traded for, whatever. It's a done deal. Now the pressure's on Jason Tatum, because Paul George only played 37 games last year. Can he carry a similar team that Jaylen Brown did last year? Unless I think Boston's going to make another move, because I can't see them going into the season like this. But, you know, Jaylen Brown, he's in a prime time position. Everything's not on him. And I think he's going to excel in Philly with those other two young cats.
0: Yeah. I'm not convinced. We're
2: going
0: to talk about that next later on in the show as far as the Celtics side of this, because that, to me, I agree, is going to be really interesting moving forward for them.
2: Ennis in Corona, California. You're on The Odd Couple, Fox Sports Radio. What's up,
5: hey,
2: Ennis?
5: Hey, guys. Great show as always. Look, man, as a diehard Laker fan, LeBron's gone. The Celtics make a bad trade. They have to trade him, but they make an awful trade. They got nothing. I'm loving it. I don't understand, honestly, like maybe because the entire league just knew they're going to get rid of him. They got to get rid of him. Let's try and lowball.
2: Nobody wanted it, right? You know what? Yeah, there was no market. It was very soft.
5: Yeah, and I don't think it's nothing about who he is as a basketball player. He's an awesome basketball player, but I think it's more of just, do you want that in your locker room?
2: Right.
5: And they kind of knew Boston was a little desperate. They just couldn't bring him back. And so, I think Philly got a great deal out of it. I like their coach, Embiid, if he's healthy. They can make some noise. But, it's a great day to be a Lakers fan. Two great days. But yesterday LeBron leaves. Brown is out today. Oh, the
2: only fantastic thing is, and we'll talk about it later, though. I mean, some of the moves the Lakers have made. I don't know.
0: Yeah,
2: we'll talk about that.
0: Yeah, all right, the celebration might
2: end quickly.
0: Down a little bit.
2: Right, it might end quickly.
0: Yeah, all right, good stuff. Thank you for the calls. Yaron Weitzman on the other side of trending right now. Martin Weiss. Gonna get you updated. What's up, Martin?
1: You guys talk about the celebration. I don't know if it was a bigger celebration in L.A. when Mexico won yesterday or when the news broke that LeBron was on his way out the door.
0: They were competing, weren't they?
1: I mean, Lord have mercy.
0: You saw the dude at the Dodger game?
1: I mean, go! Like, he was so loud that it's amazing. How many times, think, Kelvin, has you seen somebody actually
0: interrupt the game? Yeah, I thought, like, they were... Dude, it's a lot of bad things happen in the world, and you know what I mean? And I saw him screaming like that. I would have been on the field like, oh, like, what's going on? Yeah, the passion is real out here in L.A.
1: Yeah, the world's game is taking over Los Angeles. Upgrade your FIFA World Cup 2026 setup. 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Senegal had a 2-0 lead until the 83rd minute, and then Belgium scored two straight to tie it, send it to extra time. And then in the second half of extra time, Belgium found the net on a penalty kick. The 3-2 win for Belgium. They advance, or I guess 2-2 in regulation. They advance on that kick and will move on to the round of 16. Christian Pulisic back in the starting lineup. For the first time since the first game in the group stage for the U.S. team, they kick off against Bosnia at 7. NBA, the Boston Celtics have agreed to trade Jaylen Brown to the Philadelphia 76ers. They get back Paul George, two first-round picks and two second-round picks. The Lakers acquiring center Walker Kessler from the Utah Jazz, two unprotected first-round picks and two first-round pick swaps. Lakers signing Kessler to a four-year, $130 million deal. The Memphis Grizzlies trading Santi Aldama to the Dallas Mavericks for A.J. Johnson, a 2030 first-round pick and two future second-round picks. Former Piston Tobias Harris headed to San Antonio on a two-year, $31 million deal. And Mitchell Robinson is going to the Boston Celtics on a three-year, $47 million contract, formerly of the New York Knicks. Major League Baseball, there was a 23-3 game today. The Cubs beat the Padres. Dansby Swanson with three home runs, including a grand slam and eight RBI. That's a good day. Tigers scored four runs in the top of the 11th for a 6-2 win over the Yankees on a seven-game losing streak are the Yankees. Right now, live games, top of the fifth inning, the Philadelphia Phillies have a 5-2 lead over the Pirates, and that's in the top of the third, and it's Cardinals-Braves 1-1 top of the second. Boys, back to you.
0: No doubt. Thank you, Martin. Appreciate it. Our couple, Rob and Kelvin on the Worship Wednesday. That's right, and joined now by Yaron Weitzman, NBA reporter, author of A Hollywood Ending, The Dreams and Drama of the LeBron Lakers. Joining the show now, Yaron, what's going on? How are you?
2: You got him?
0: Got him.
6: I'm here. You guys hear me?
2: All right, there you go.
0: Yeah, we got you now. What's going on? Okay. How are you doing?
6: I'm all good, guys. What about you guys?
0: Excellent. I don't know if you heard Martin there just a minute ago. It's been an odd thing, and Rob and I have both been living here since LeBron became a Laker, and it's been weird in that the best player in the league at that time, and for half, of course, most of the years he was here, you'd think it'd be exciting coming to a team, but that wasn't necessarily the case. A lot of Laker fans, because of the Kobe-LeBron rivalry that really never existed, never wanted him. Well, tell me just about this, the LeBron journey, this tenure with the Lakers.
6: Yeah, I'm happy you brought that up because this is one of the things I kind of learned. Right, I'm from New York, but you start embedding yourself in a book and learning about, you know, what's going on around the team and the fan base. And one of the most interesting things, which I kind of knew beforehand, but I underestimated it, is the level to which the Laker fan base did not embrace LeBron. I don't want to say they were anti. There were some, right? People might remember when he first signed there, there were some murals, and then they were defaced by Kobe fans and things like that. The Kobe thing, I think that's exactly what it is. You brought it up. It was a fake rivalry between the guys in a little bit. We can get to that. There was a little more there between the two of them. Or I guess in Kobe toward LeBron, right? I guess people know Kobe was this maniacal, competitive guy. He wasn't going to let, if someone's saying taking his throne, he's not for that. What happened was, you know, Lakers fans had spent so much time arguing for Kobe against LeBron, and Nike was part of the marketing of them and the league as rivals. But you know what happens when you argue for somebody, you argue against somebody else, and then all of a sudden the guy they were spent years sort of making arguments against comes to their franchise. And the way I phrase it is, like, I think the Lakers are the only fan base that LeBron would join where they wouldn't welcome him basically with a parade. Every other franchise, he's the savior. The Lakers, it was sort of eh. And then you add to the fact that the major, the high point, I don't want to say the lone high point, but the greatest point, moment of his tenure in LA, it happened in the literal bubble, right? And he robbed fans of their ability to sort of form this emotional connection. There's no parade, no right. bubble, no fans in the stands. Like, I live in New York. I'm seeing what a championship team does to fan bases and the connections it creates. And that never happened, and he never formed it with the Laker fan base.
2: Yeah, I mean, people here are so excited that he decided to move on. I'm still taking confetti out of my hair from people being excited that he's no longer with the Lakers. I can't get over how many people I've heard say, now I could get my team back. Now yeah. I can now I can root for the Lakers again. Like seriously, that are you shocked at how divisive? And I know the Kobe thing, but it's even bigger than that about LeBron. It's about forcing his son on the team, clutch sports. All the players had to come from clutch sports, trading away some young talent, Brandon Ingram and LaMelo Ball. You know, there's a lot that LeBron has his hands on. I don't think it's just the Kobe thing.
6: No, I get it. I disagree. Not disagree with you, right? I think some of that is off base. So one, I think Lakers fans may be forgetting how bad things were going before LeBron yes. got there, right? In part because of that balloon payment they gave to Kobe, basically at the end of his.

0: Lakers were on the Bucks, right? While Giannis was there. Like, that's just what
1: Right.
0: happens with superstars. Like, the Lakers didn't hire, it's a random example, but LeBron's entering his second year. He wants Ty Lue as the head coach. The Lakers don't hire him. Like, that's as good an example as you can get, because that's LeBron. That's year two, the new relationship. Ty Lue is a former Laker. He won a championship. He's qualified for the job, and they do not hire him, in part because they don't want to make, they don't want it to seem like, or Jeannie Buss and her front office doesn't want it to seem like LeBron's running things. And there's other examples of them.
2: I thought it had to do with money. They didn't want to pay him what he wanted. We want a lot of money.
1: Well, I thought it was assistant coaches.
2: And it's a mom and pop, right? And they wanted to hire his assistant
0: coaches.
2: I mean, there's a lot more than that.
0: No, for sure, money. But, I mean, again, who like the Lakers, they could afford it. Like, the money, yeah, they don't want to pay him, but that's a decision you're making, right? He wasn't asking for, like, Steve Kerr. Like,
2: no, I'm just saying, but Ty Lue is not – he won a championship. You're not going to hire my assistants. When you give a coach an opportunity or a chance, then he has no say about the assistant coach.
1: Yeah, you gotta let me bring in my guys.
2: Right.
0: No, he was right. I agree. Ty Lue was right to not take the job. I'm saying the Lakers weren't. If LeBron was running things year two, a guy like Ty Lue is the guy they would have hired, right? Because
2: didn't they hire JJ Redick, his podcast partner, with no coaching experience? So to say that LeBron doesn't have any power, it doesn't make sense to me.
0: I didn't say nothing.
2: Because he got that done. He got his son, who averaged 5 points at a bad USC team, on an NBA roster with a fully guaranteed contract as a second-round pick. I mean, really? LeBron didn't have...
0: I love that you brought this up. One, I didn't say no power, right? But okay. J.J. Redick, for example, so I put this in the book, like, Dan Hurley was the target. No one, people don't want to bring it up. Like, J.J. Redick... I'm giving the cliff notes. He talked to the Lakers that April at the combine. He then didn't hear from them again until after Dan Hurley turned down the job. They kept that secret. Dan Hurley was the target. It had nothing to do with JJ and LeBron. Like, that's who Rob Pelinka wanted. If Dan Hurley takes the job, and that would have been without LeBron knowing, if Dan Hurley wants the job was his. After that, they pivoted.
2: You don't think they asked LeBron about JJ Redick? Hey, you got a podcast with this guy. You know JJ. You think he'd be a good coach? You think he had...
0: All I can say, sometimes I don't know. I can tell you people around the two of them, like around JJ and LeBron, never heard the two of them discuss it, right? They never heard the two of them discuss it. So, and some of the messaging at the time, like by that point, the relationship was broken, right? Like, if you have to go back to the Westbrook trade, but basically post-Westbrook trade, we were no longer at the point of, you know, we're catering to LeBron in any way. You accept the Bronny's thing, which I know you're going to say that, but.
2: Oh, yeah, but so Bronny just got picked on merit, right?
0: No, that's a second round pick. I think that's a calculation, though, that, like, what a week, like, it's, you know, a happy LeBron for that. That's an easy decision. Like, that's something easy to give, or a 12th man, but in terms of a coach or another co-star, it's a different thing.
1: Well, we're running low on time here. What?
0: Yeah, sure.
1: What was the changing of the guard, if you will? Was it the Westbrook? Because specifically with Jeannie, if you recall, she's sitting in the front row with LeBron. They're having the time of their lives. And she loves, she's literally physically hanging on him. Oh, I love the Like, when did it all shift into what it has been for the last couple of years?
0: Happy International Women's Day, I believe, is the quote you're
1: Yes, happy
0: you're
1: International Women's Day. Yes, yes.
0: The Westbrook trade is like sort of the line in the sand where you want to draw it, where it happens. LeBron's the one who pushes. LeBron's the one who brings it to them. Again, cliff notes here. LeBron's the one who talked to Westbrook, got Westbrook to ask for the deal, brought it to them. The Lakers signed off. And in the aftermath, obviously, it was a disaster, and all sides tried blaming the other, and there's a lack of trust between the two sides from that point on, in terms of who's controlling the narrative, who's pushing. And, you know, I have this in the book, I mean, 2024, the winter, Jeannie's telling other owners that she's sort of sick of the LeBron and clutch relationship a little bit. And you remember, like, there was a report that the Warriors had called, I guess it was 2 years ago, about talking to LeBron. And Jeannie Buss didn't say no. She said, go call Rich Paul, right? Which is basically saying, if he's into it, we'll do it. And that's a huge break. If you think about the Lakers and the franchise, you know, under the Jerry Buss idea of stars are all that matter, we cater to our stars. And this is the team that, again, let Kobe retire there, basically on the golden parachute on that contract. For Jeannie Buss to say, to not hang up the phone and say, we're not trading LeBron, that's what I need to tell you all you need to know about where that relationship was.
1: All right. Well, shoot, man, we got to end it there. But obviously, their new chapter, the Luka chapter, you might have a new book coming out in a few years. We'll see how that works. Yaron Weitzman, hey, appreciate you.
2: Appreciate you. Thank you.
0: Thanks, guys. That was fun. I appreciate it.
1: All right, no doubt. Make sure you follow him, Yaron Weitzman on X, and also get the book, A Hollywood Ending, The Dreams and Drama of the LeBron Lakers. Go cop that when you can. All right, on the way, Shekel City, Tyrek.

0: play of the day as well. Plus, we'll get you updated. That's right, U.S. getting ready to play Bosnia a little bit later on here in about 20, 30 minutes. Lexi in Lexington is going to get you your update. It's The Odd Couple, Fox Sports Radio.
1: Ladies and gentlemen, The Odd Couple is live on YouTube right now. Right now. So watch us. Just search The Odd Couple.
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1: 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Hit that thumbs up icon and the comments are live. So trash talk away.
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0: Governor Washington on Worship Wednesday. Big shout out to Yaron Weitzman, just joined us. So check out the book, The Hollywood Ending, The Dreams and Drama of the LeBron Lakers. And Rob G. set up the podcast as well. Still got a lot coming up. We're going to get you an update here with Lexi in just a second on you got the big match, big game happening, U.S. taking on Bosnia. That's coming up. And then next hour, Lakers making moves. We'll touch on that. Antonio Daniels will join us. One's got to go. So a whole lot coming up next hour as well. Right now, it is time for Shekel City.
1: Welcome to Shekel City, the home base for Rob Parker's daily picks against the spread.
0: How'd you do?
2: All right, 2-1 last night. 174 and 139 is the total as we keep going. So that's pretty good. Tonight we got the Dodgers -1.5. They're in Sacramento taking on the A's again. So I got the Dodgers -1.5. I'm going to take the D-backs hosting the Giants. D-backs -1.5 runs. And I'm going to take Colorado hosting the Marlins in Denver. Colorado +1.5 runs. So again, Rockies +1.5. D-backs -1.5. The Dodgers -1.5. And remember, Kelvin, I'm not telling you who to bet on. I'm telling you who I bet on.
0: All right. Well, you've been telling us too. What's the, when is it? Were you going all the way to the NFL season?
2: Yeah, that's when we, you know, that's
0: no,
2: when
0: do Elijah. That. Don't do that. Don't do that.
2: That's when Elijah wants me to start over. Alex, you know how it goes, right? Elijah was the one who forced the issue. He said,
3: he's the guy.
2: Okay, Rob, you've done enough. You've done well. Let's flip the
0: So clock. He asked for that reset when you was down bad.
2: I wasn't down bad because look how up I am. I'm almost 30 right. over.
0: Boy, I tell you, hey, it's a lot of people in life wish we had a reset button, Alex. We could just be like, you know, we all wish we had an Elijah HRU in our back pocket.
2: What are you talking about? I had a reset button in my back pocket. I got divorced. It was a reset.
0: Yeah, oh, you did. And you ain't never coming back, too. That's the crazy part. You said bump all that.
2: Alex, it was a reset. It's okay.
3: That's fine.
2: Everybody can't.
3: We don't always mix.
0: I told you, Rob, I actually appreciate where you are. People have asked me, you know, all right, is he, you know, because they may not know you or like, oh, I see your radio. Who's the way? All right. Is he cool? Is he married? And I'll tell him, and I appreciate you. You know what you want to be doing with your life, and you don't want somebody you have to consider because you got to consider somebody. Rob G knows somebody going to tell you, and babe, I'm about to go shoot to New York 26 times in a row in the next 2 weeks. She's going to be like, boy, have a seat.
2: No, she gonna tell you know what? I know who I am, know what I want to do, and it's cool. Like, I think the biggest difference, and I've said this a few times from people, if you were never madly in love with somebody and you married that person, I could understand why you would keep trying to find, you know what I mean, and keep trying to make that happen in your life. But I had that, no matter how bad it went. Right. I had it. I experienced it. So it's different for me from the standpoint that I'm not searching for that. If it happens, it happens. But it ain't on my list. Do you know what I mean?
0: Well, we know because
2: it ain't on my list.
0: Might be 46 and you ain't having it.
2: All I want you to know is I talked to Lil Magic and it's on, man. It's on in
0: that's
2: Atlanta.
0: That's the other forward. That ain't L-O-V-E. That's L-U-S-T. That's something different. That's something different. Tyrek player today.
4: Tielemans is ready. Tielemans with the strike. Tielemans! Everyone's off the bench as Belgium leads for the first time.
0: All right, there you have it. 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It is the way tire buying should be. Lexi, real quick, jump in on that, and maybe we'll get you top of the next hour. Don't have to hit us with your update music. But
3: I'll keep it quite simple and straightforward. England survived almost a detrimental loss to the Doctor of Congo, and Belgium, who looked like an average Joe, somehow came back against the greatness of Senegal to get two goals in the last 5 minutes of the game and a PK at the end of overtime. Gents, USA and Bosnia about to take the field.
0: All right, there you have it. We'll get you a little bit more of an update on that.
2: Succinct. That was very good.
0: I don't know what that man just said to me. Plus, Lakers making moves, too. We'll tell you about it. 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
2: 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It's about listening. 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
7: The United States moments away from kicking off against Bosnia in the round of 32. Christian Pulisic in the starting lineup for the first time since the first game with the group stage for Team USA. This is the first. Same lineup that started that first group stage game against Paraguay. Belgium beat Senegal late in extra time, and it was 2-2 at the end of regulation. Belgium advancing to the round of 16. Harry Kane scored twice in the second half to go ahead and give England a 2-1 come from behind win over DR Congo. They'll play Mexico, England will, in the round of 16. Boston Celtics have agreed to trade Jaylen Brown to the Philadelphia 76ers. Paul George is on the way back. 2 first-round picks, 2 second-round picks. The Lakers have acquired Walker Kessler from the Utah Jazz for 2 unprotected first-round picks and 2 pick swaps, also signing him to a 4-year, $130 million deal.
8: One guy is happily divorced. One guy is happily married. One guy gets called daddy by his 3 beautiful daughters. One guy gets called daddy after a credit card approval. One guy won a state high school basketball championship. One guy only covered a state high school basketball championship. One guy's been inducted into 3 halls of fame. One guy has only mocked a hall. Does this seem weird to anybody else?
9: Hey, I heard that.
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10: Our number two. 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
10: Odd Couple, Rob Parker, Kelvin Washington on this Worship Wednesday. And the Odd Couple, hey, you can check us out on YouTube. That's right. 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